0: the first round of Wimbledon as the 44-year-old makes her tennis comeback. This report from Craig Gabriel.
1: 4 years before Mayer Joint was born, Serena Williams won her first Wimbledon, and Mayer was 10 when Serena won her last Wimbledon, and now they play one another in the first round. Darek Asakina, Kim Birrell, Alia Tomljanovic and Talia Gibson are the other Aussie women in the draw. Alex Dimonor will play Roman Andres Buruchaga of Argentina. Thanasi Kokkinakis faces 10th seed Alexander Bublik, and Alexei Poprin plays 12th seed Yuri Lehechka. Adam Walton, Alex Vukic, James Duckworth and Rinki Hijikata make up the Aussies. Craig Gabriel, London.
0: France has beaten Norway 4-1 to top Group 1 at the World Cup. Senegal is on track to qualify from third after thumping Iran 5-0. And that's the latest news in sport.
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4: Good morning, Dan from Transport Victoria. If you're heading through East Bentley, Centre Road is closed between East Boundary Road and Moorabbin Hospital all weekend. For works, use North or South Roads instead. Access to the hospital is open. Eastern Freeway, the outbound exit to Burke Road closed all weekend for planned works. Take the earlier exit at the Chandler Highway or stay on the freeway and use Bulleen Road and then backtrack along Doncaster Road. And this weekend, the Metro Tunnel is closed for planned works. Buses replacing trains on the Cranbourne and Pakenham lines between Oakley and South Yarra. Also the Frankston line between South Yarra and Mortyalik.
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0: Cloudy today, top of 13. Partly cloudy tomorrow and 17. Showers on Monday, 17. The showers should ease on Tuesday, 16. Showers Wednesday, 17. More showers Thursday, 16. And a showery day coming up on Friday, 16. On the bays today, easterly winds below 10 knots and waves below half a metre. It's 6 now at Roval, 9 at Hamelin Heights in Geelong, and in the city, 10 degrees. Dennis O'Kane, Melbourne Zone, 3AW.

0: here that I wanted to share, I think it is. But that view, which is a beautiful feeling, won't be a view he has anymore. He joins us now. Darrell Braithwaite, good morning.
1: Good morning, Darren.
0: Alice came round to our joint last night with Wine Bar Wally, and we went through all your CDs, and I thought, what will I open up with? And, gee, it was hard to choose a song. And in the end, with that lyric, it's The View From Up Here. That's the view you've had for many years, and we thought that was an appropriate song. I think you used to open up with that on occasions, didn't you?
1: We did, yes. We did a couple of years back, but... And it sounded good on the radio, let me tell you.
0: It did sound good on the radio, as all of your songs have over the years. Wow, what a week you've had.
1: Yes, it's been, from having playing up in the Arctic, which, would, let me tell you, was just an amazing trip. Up there and put on by Destination HQ, and we played three sets, and after the last one, I decided, yeah, that's it. I've enjoyed what I've been doing, and sort of it's a little bit harder now to sing. So I thought, okay, I'll call it quits, and then I put it on Facebook. And then I've never done so many interviews, Darren.
0: That's right. And here's one now that we prepared earlier.
1: This is probably the last one that I'll do, which will be good.
0: Okay. But so it was bubbling away, and then after such a good gig that you had up in the Arctic. Now, before we get on to what you're going to do and all that, what was the trip like? How long did you go for, and where did you go, and what were you on?
1: Well, it was magnificent. There was there were four of us in the band, like an acoustic setup, and we flew to Helsinki, and then we flew to Svalbard, which is further up, about 600 kilometres then from the North Pole, and then we got on the ship there and did 8 or 9 days. In and out of the fjords, and the weather was perfect. We saw 5 polar bears. We saw seals. We saw wildlife, and we went out on the zodiacs and all that. And the people had a magnificent time, as well as we did. And it was just, it was glorious, absolutely glorious.
0: Well, what a spiritual way to finish up. And did those people that were on tour to see you, they wouldn't have realised that this was a big thing for them, because they were sharing something that no one else was going to.
1: Well, that's right. And I didn't know until after
0: Even you didn't know.
1: No, it must be that Capricorn trait where you just go, yeah, okay, I think I'll do that. Okay.
0: Now, I was talking to Rusty Morris, he calls himself, Russell Morris, during the week. He reckons you rang him a few months ago, and he suspected that there was this idea was sort of bubbling around in your head a little bit, he reckons.
1: Well, I could talk to him about it because he's left the playing field, as we called it.
0: Yeah.
1: And I did. I've probably been toying with it for about 6 months or more, because of maybe a problem that I've had with singing and enjoying it as much as when, well, I started out, and maybe for the first 55 years that it's all come pretty easy. But now I've got this sort of nagging breathing thing that I can't seem to override it.
0: Right. And is it a respiratory thing, is it? Like
1: it is, yeah. And even when you're singing, I'm thinking ahead of, like, I wonder if I'll be able to make that note, or will I have to go into falsetto or full voice, which it makes it so hard for me, and uncomfortable, and not as much fun as when, you know, we started out with Sherbet or even before that and all those years.
0: Yeah, yeah. Well, the thing that gets me, though, is having said all that, and I understand what you're saying, and that's a great, that's fair call, but I saw you at the Palms, and then the week after you and I went and saw James Rain at the Palms the very following Saturday night, but you that night at the Palms, you sounded, I thought, better than ever, and then we saw you up at the Brighter Days Festival up at Bright, where you performed there, and even though you're going through this struggling, I guess, of hitting the notes and worrying about it, you sounded, in my opinion, not 100%.
1: Well, thank you, Darren. It's probably it is a personal thing, and it's sort of I know that it exists within me, and because I've had tests and all that done by ENT surgeons and stuff, and it's just so it deflates me.
0: Yeah,
1: and I know and the thing is, I know that the singing is not bad, but it's not 100%.
0: Yeah, and because you're a pro, I'm serious. Yeah. It's in the back of your mind, and you want to be at your best. And when I was talking to Russell, I said that's why you got out, isn't it? He said, well, you want to go up, you want to get out when you want to be remembered for your best, don't you? You don't want to be.
1: I guess so. And the other really important thing that I realise, and probably now people will, that if you're not at 100%, you lose your confidence, and then you can't, I don't know, you take on this negativity within yourself. But when you've got the confidence, you can sing, you tell, the whole thing just flows a lot better. And without that, it's sort of, it's really, really hard work.
0: Now, just before the break, because there's a couple more things I want to ask you. It was going through your catalogue with the family around. We had a Darryl Braithwaite night. I got out all your CDs.
1: That must have been really good.
0: Well, we decided on that when we opened up with Beautiful Feeling, because the view from up here is something.
1: Right.
0: But
1: yes.
0: What will end up with a song? What would you choose as your song for when we finish up this interview? That you do, not some other random.
1: I reckon probably As the Days Go By.
0: Oh.
1: And I know that your daughter likes that one as well. But no, that for me started off the solo career again back in 87.
0: Yeah, and I was doing Breakfast at Double TFM, the best mix of music in the biggest variety from the 70s, 80s and 90s. And we interviewed you when that album came out.
1: Yes.
0: And previewed it and listened to it, and we thought, wow, you were back. And your hair went, all of a sudden your hair went jet black and looked great. And you had the Ray-Bans on, and then you were singing up at Lansfield on the porch, bit of One Summer Action with the acoustic guitar. It was outstanding.
1: Oh, thank you. It was an exciting time for me as well, because if it hadn't have worked, Darren, it would have been a different story.
0: That's right. Stick with us. I'll just keep you a little while longer, because hang around. Darryl Braithwaite is here on 3AW 18 past 10.
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3: Hello, Dan from Transport Victoria. In Bentley East, Centre Road is closed between East Boundary Road and Moorabbin Hospital through till 5 a.m. Monday for works to install new traffic lights. Use North or South Roads instead. Access to the hospital is open. On the Eastern Freeway, the outbound exit to Burke Road, it's closed this weekend for planned works. Take the earlier exit at the Chandler Highway or the next one at Bulleen Road. And there's works affecting several train lines over the weekend, including a closure of the Metro Tunnel. That's disrupting trains on the Frankston, Cranbourne, Pakenham and Sunbury lines.
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6: 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And I tell you what, they're a great team here. 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Daryl, a brilliant pub gig. And this is a brilliant team. 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There's Anne, Olivia, Victoria, James, Nick, Jeremy, and Kate. 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
0: And we're talking to Daryl Braithwaite just before travel with Jackie Keating this morning. Now, Daryl, a couple of emails have arrived. One wants to know, can you please ask Daryl who designed and prepared your onstage costumes when you're in Sherbet?
1: Oh, gee whiz. Doris Tyler and Richard Tyler, who went on to do... they were Australian, and I think they went on to do Rod Stewart and people like that in either in England and America and all that. So, but I remember, Darren, that we used to, Roger, our manager, we'd get us all together and then we'd be in a room and they'd wheel us in on hangers, and we all had about two or three choices each. Oh. And some of them, and they were always made for hot conditions, you know, with very little material and stuff, which is good.
0: Yeah, that's right. You know? I know what you're saying. You sort of had to squeeze into them. Nice tight.
1: Yes. But no, good question.
0: Thanks. Now, the other thing, I don't know whether you saw, in the last couple of days, Daryl, and this is a good reason for the decision you've made, not that I'm saying you'd get to this point, but it happens, Rod Stewart, been seen at a concert, I think he was performing at altitude, which didn't help. He had a break between songs, and they've wheeled out the oxygen canister out and given him oxygen on stage.
1: I did see that, Darren. I thought, it's not a good look. But I think all singers, musicians, and people in the music game, I mean, it's a hard decision to make when to stop, because the main thing is that you love it so much that you started out doing it nearly as a hobby, well, virtually was, and then it turned into something else as you progress. And I've done whatever it is, 50-odd years, And it wasn't a lighthearted decision, let me tell you. But you'd rather go out, I think, like this instead of just pushing on until you can sing or play no more.
0: That's right, yeah. And the other one was Lionel Richie. He had to have a sit down halfway through his performance and then went off, came back, and then they said the show's cancelled. He was taken to hospital for checkups and all sorts of things. So, on the back of what you said, you know, these things happen. Now, Alice, who's been your biggest fan ever.
1: Yes.
0: She did a little tribute to you on Instagram, and I said to her, "You've had so much involvement. I forgot that you dedicate as the days go by to her at concerts. She put that footage up. You performed at her 21st, which I was ever grateful for you doing. And she wants to know. She said, "What will you miss most about touring?"
1: Oh, okay. I'll miss the whole lot. Darren and Alice, from waking up here at home, packing the bag, getting in the car, going to the jetport where you leave your car, then getting on the bus, on the plane, to the gig, in the car, the hire car, sound check, motel, then you play the gig, and then you do it all the next day. All of that fact, and I know Russell, our very good friend, doesn't like that.
0: He doesn't like that. No, he wanted to do the gig and nothing else.
1: But see, he may not like ourselves, Darren, like camping.
0: Yeah.
1: It's the nitty gritty of the whole thing.
0: Yeah, the whole experience.
1: Exactly. But no, that's what I'll miss, all of that. And of course, singing and making people happy and myself happy and in that, the applause, all that thing. It's a lot to handle.
0: Yeah, yeah. And she wants to know any recollection of the best shows that you ever did.
1: Oh,
0: see, that's a tough one, isn't it?
1: I think probably maybe one of the one that comes to mind, and there are quite a few, but I think the Falls gig at Lawn, when we were asked to play at the Young People's
0: Festival. Oh, the Young People's Festival, where they have pingers out the back and things like that.
1: Oh, and my band and I knew none of the people backstage. They're all new bands. And we sold like about 120. But playing there and going on, and there are about 12,000 people in this big marquee down at Lawn, and the reception was just unbelievable. And then by the time we got to the horses, it was out of control. So we came off from that thinking, my God, how good. I mean, just elated. It was just, but that's one of the, most of the gigs have been fantastic. They really have, but it's hard to pick.
0: Well, look, that's a great question. And finally, like Russell's working on a bit of stuff. He's still writing music.
1: Yes, he is.
0: He's told me about a song he's writing as we speak, which sounds really good. Are you going to do the same, or couldn't you be less interested?
1: No, I'm going to try for a single because I'm still with Sony Music. So
0: yeah,
1: to do that.
0: Yeah.
1: And also, just by the way, Sherbet are doing a documentary, which will come out later this year or next year probably with the ABC, and they've got a new song, single, which Garth has written maybe about 10 years ago, which sounds really, really good. So

0: until the next chapter.
1: Plenty of work to be done, and it means you can come around and we can talk cameras and more camping.
0: Exactly, and Collingwood.
1: And well, the Pies are playing Richmond today. We'll be able to go to the footy.
0: I know.
1: How good. Darryl, I messaged you and I didn't think you'd want to come on because I knew you'd done a lot of interviews during the week. It's been a busy week for you. And yeah. I said, look, I understand if you don't want to. You said, on the contrary, love to. So I really appreciate the time you've had this morning. You can have a nice rest now. And as I said in the message, the way you conducted the way you announced it, I thought it was just professional and beautiful and it worked a treat.
0: Well, thank you very much, Darren. And, hopefully we'll speak personally again soon.
1: I agree. Good on you, Darryl.
0: Thank you.
1: This is your choice. This is the one you wanted for us to play to say goodbye. Darryl Braithwaite, As the Days Go By. See you, Darryl.
0: Bye, Darren.

0: I wish we were a music station right now. I'll be playing the rest of this and a little bit more and then into another track. We've got work to do. Jackie Keating is in next. We're travelling. Any travelling questions for Jackie? That's the number to call, 133-693.
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2: The in-play tournament has a variety of options. 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
2: The discussion will be, is there a secondary cup that can be won during the season?
1: Thanks to Maccas, 3AW is football.
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0: In the heat of the night, she can't get you off of my mind. Jackie Keating, good morning.
1: How's that following one of my childhood heroes?
0: You went and saw him in what year?
1: 1978 at Festival Hall.
0: In Sherbet.
1: Yes, my parents let me go. I was 14. And Dad picked me up in his Ford Fairlane at the front and dropped me off.
0: Oh.
1: And I cannot believe how many young girls collapsed from just sheer trauma of seeing their heroes.
0: I know. What a career. And then, as he said, describing that concert at the back of Lawn, the big music festival, with a whole new generation.
1: Absolutely.
0: Doing the same.
1: Yeah.
0: Amazing.
1: Incredible.
0: I want to introduce you to my friend Darren Lyons, who's on Mr. Paparazzi's World Tour. Now, Jackie, you just come back from the Philippines.
1: I have.
0: I'm pretty sure he's been to the Philippines already. Darren Lyons, good morning.
2: Love the Philippines. Good morning, guys.
1: Good morning, Darren.
2: Hope Melbourne's all sunny. I guess it's not.
1: Not really.
0: Now, Jackie, you'll have no problem remembering our names because we've both got the same one.
1: Yes, I actually heard Darren speak the other day and I thought, wow, this sounds amazing.
0: Darren, Jackie was saying off air that she thought there's a fair bit of poverty over there, didn't you, Jackie?
2: Where did you go, Jackie? I mean, yeah, there is particularly parts of Manila, no question about it. But I didn't see a lot of it. It's not, strangely enough, it doesn't seem like exposed poverty like actually it does even in our home country, like the streets of Melbourne. I've got to say that, you know, places like Boracay, El Nido, Palawan and all the islands, I can't believe how self-sufficient and how everyone helps each other, actually.
1: Yes.
2: So I didn't see a huge amount of poverty. And to be honest with you, this, you know, Southeast Asia in general is the kind of place where everyone looks after each other. It's a very different. It's a cultural thing. And I think if someone is kind of like down and out, which you don't see many people, there's smiles on everyone's faces all over Southeast Asia compared to home, is that there seems to be a community that wraps its arms around people and families, particularly way more orientated like that in Southeast Asia. And that's what I found in the Philippines.
1: Absolutely. Well, one of our reps from the hotel where I stayed said, one thing about the Filipinos is typhoons, earthquakes, whatever happens, they're still smiling. And community is so important. They look after each other. And that's exactly what I was about to say. It's just, they were just beautiful. My young man at Sunflower Cafe in Elwood makes my coffee. He's from Manila. He was so excited I was going last week. I saw him this morning and he's just, his smile just, it just, it lights you up.
2: Yeah.
1: It really is.
2: And to be honest with you, it's been extraordinary for me. I mean, I feel like I've changed dramatically as a person because, you know, it's that old adage, what you put out is what you get back. And every day, I mean, I'm living in Thailand, I live in Koh Samui now, but obviously I've been traveling all around Southeast Asia. And it's incredible how infectious a smile is that you return all the time, which actually mentally is so amazing for your mental health because you're happy all of the time. I am seriously living here the happiest I've ever been in my life. And I think it's down to the simplicity of people, smiles, and empathy.
0: Gee.
1: Exactly. And they love you trying their food. We had some beautiful Filipino food, which I'd never had before. And, oh, my goodness, it was delicious. And just they were proud and handing us the dishes.
2: Proud.
1: And it was just, it's stunning. And it's, you're right. We could learn a lot from them. And
2: We could learn a huge amount. Yeah. And also, did you notice, Jackie, the flags everywhere? I mean, you see it in Thailand, you see it in Vietnam, but Philippines, they love their national flag and talk about patriotism.
0: Yeah.
2: It's off the charts and I absolutely love it. You know, living here and traveling, I feel like I am the visitor. They are number one. I am number two. And, you know, I think it's that they make such an incredible effort from the hardships. I mean, particularly not only in the Philippines, the hardships that they have with regard to weather systems, but also look at Vietnam, look what was done to that. And they welcome us with open arms. And, of course, young people don't remember, you know, the war and what happened through Vietnam and the horrors of what happened in Vietnam. I'm telling you, they are just incredible, a welcoming nation, and Thailand exactly the same. Yeah. Incredible
1: exactly.
2: people.
1: And I thought of Cambodia this morning too, and I thought, wow, they've had such a history, but they just love everyone, and it's just, it's a good,
2: yeah,
1: leave to take
2: Cambodia out. Cambodia was a massive eye-opener for me. It's really funny. As a kid, I thought, oh, God, you know, we are fed so much garbage about particular countries, I've got to say. I mean, I've become way closer to China because I'm watching Chinese TV, you know, most nights back here in Thailand. But Cambodia particularly, I remember as a kid being quite scared of that country or ever going there. I went there and I was absolutely blown away. And what I can't also believe is the amount of investment going into Cambodia
1: yes.
2: right now.
0: Right. I'll tell you the story I loved that I saw during the week that you posted, Darren, was taking your garments that required a certain amount of stitching work to that beautiful little lady that runs a shop with her single sewing machine.
2: Unbelievable. I mean, that actually, she kind of has broken the net that's gone viral on Mr. Paparazzi's World on Instagram and the others. I keep going back to that because all the people, the amount of people that have asked where she is, I've got to go there when I'm in Koh Samui next, but for the amount of garments that I keep splitting down the middle, I'm a regular there. And, you know, I mean, for $4 for three pairs of trousers repairs, what would that cost you in Melbourne?
0: That's right. And the other thing, what's your plans now, Darren? You're back in Koh Samui where you're based. Any trips planned in the immediate future?
2: Yeah, well, it's been Chiang Mai to Bangkok, Denpasar to Sarong, and through Rajarampat and El Nido to Boracay. And now I'm here now in Southeast Asia pretty much till September. But then I'm off on an absolute cracker. So I head to New York and then up to Halifax, St. Kitts, and then St. Montserrat, St. Lucia, Barbados to Trinidad, Devil's Island, which I can't wait. The name sounds good, but quite often when the name sounds good, they're not that good. So Salvador to Rio. I'm then off to Brazil. And then I'm hitting the Falkland Islands, which will be interesting. And then I'm off to the Antarctica, Argentina, Galapagos, Machu Picchu, Santiago, and I'm still trying to work out the next league.
0: Wow. Now, Darren, Jackie Keating, who's sitting opposite me, how long have you been a travel agent for, Jackie?
1: Nearly 40 years.
0: Nearly 40 years. Now, Darren, do you do all of this arranging yourself, or do you have someone like Jackie as your wingman?
2: I do have, Jackie. I have Stacey and my amazing PA back in Australia,
0: yeah.
2: Ebony and Stacey from Travel Managers who do all my stuff.
0: Yeah.
2: And they're amazing because they, you know, what happens is I want this bucket list, bucket list, bucket list. I want to go to places where basically normal people will not go. I want to experience the kind of the Mr. Paparazzi's World way. I want to go where people can't travel to. So I go. They go to incredible lengths. They're an incredible team for me, and they've gotten to know me. So, Daz, what do you think about this? And all of a sudden, this bizarre place comes up, and it turns out to be absolutely spectacular. My highlight of the world has been Rajarampat. That has been extraordinary this it's like living in AI, the colors and it's because basically humans are hardly there's still tribes on the island. I mean, it is that raw, but also incredibly welcoming. I mean, the children just swinging from the trees, they just absolutely are so happy. Compared, there's no depression, in the Philippine and Indonesian islands. Of course, there are thousands and thousands of islands there, but to turn up, I felt like, you know, I kind of had a feeling I was Captain Cook in some places.
0: that remote, yeah.
2: Yeah, seriously, that remote, but the water and the colours, I've never seen anything like it in my life. It's hard to describe unless you're there, but it is bloody beautiful.
0: On that note, on that very positive note, because you're a very positive person, you're loving your tour. If you want to follow Darren, just Google Mr. Paparazzi's World Tour, and you'll get all the details, the black book, the adventures, and we'll speak again in a couple of weeks, Darren, and find out what you're up to.
2: Thanks, guys. You keep safe.
1: Great to chat, Darren.
0: Good on you, Darren. Darren Lyons, we've got a couple of calls for you, Jackie. Travel advice coming up. Stick with us on 3AW at 10:45.
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4: Hello, Dan from Transport Victoria. If you're heading through Bentley, East Centre Road is blocked off between East Boundary Road and Moorabbin Hospital through till 5am Monday for works to install new traffic lights. Use North or South Roads. Access to the hospital is open. On the Eastern Freeway, the outbound exit at Burke Road closed all weekend for planned works. Take the Chandler Highway exit or the next one at Bulleen Road. And on public transport, the Metro Tunnel closed over the weekend for works. Buses replacing trains on sections of the Frankston, Cranbourne and Pakenham lines. There's also changes on the Sunbury line, so check the Transport Victoria website.
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12: This is David Mann, Man About Town, and I'm at ENS at Hawthorn at 632 Burwood Road. 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
20: And in the World Cup, Saudi Arabia are playing Cabo Verde and it's nil all. Jackie Keating is here. We're talking travel. Bill, thanks for hanging on. Good morning.
21: Good morning, both of you guys. I'm very fond of you, Darren, by the way.
20: Thank you. And you're a very attractive man, Bill.
21: And look, if I travel as a single to Vietnam and Japan, Does it work out all right, or does it cost you a lot more extra money as a single, Jackie?
1: Well, it depends on how you travel. If you do a tour or something like with Intrepid, they're a good company to go with because you get couples, you get singles, you get all sorts of people from all around the world, and you can pay a single supplement, which is pretty much double because that's what the hotels charge, but I think you might be able to share with someone else. You have to double check that. But traveling alone can be really good. I mean, you're forced to sort of meet people and not forced, but you know, you go to all sorts of places, pick some hotels that are nice and central and near beaches and near cities. And a friend of mine recently asked me where he'd go for his holiday on his own. And I said, Vietnam.
0: Yeah, and Vietnam, no, I haven't been to Vietnam, but I can speak for Japan. Safe, talk about safe, Bill. As a single person, you can wander, go anywhere you like.
1: Any time of the day.
0: Yeah, nice. We say, you leave your wallet accidentally on a table in a restaurant, you come back to get it. Not only is it still there, but they put money in it. That's how good Japan is.
1: Exactly. Both of them are
21: very... Can I just mention something?
0: Yeah.
21: Could I just... Darren and Jackie... I have a friend that he goes with his two other mates, you know, and they're retired. And this will be the 10th time they're going next month to Vietnam. And they just hire a little car. They did motorbikes, but one of them got injured, don't do it anymore. And they circumnavigate the joint and going there for 11 weeks and they go into Cambodia or whatever. And that's what they do for a couple of months.
0: Perfect. And
21: yeah. Sounds good, huh?
0: Vietnam's safe, is it, Jackie? Yeah.
1: Absolutely. Yeah. But you're right about motorbike because we had that discussion once before that you're not actually covered in Australians aren't covered there, so you've got to be really careful.
0: Yeah.
1: That's easy. Go and enjoy it.
0: Thanks, Bill. Go for it. To Gregory, good morning.
2: G'day, Darren.
0: Gregory.
1: Good morning.
2: I met you at Mighty RSL.
0: Where did we meet?
2: Montmorency RSL.
0: Oh, the
2: Brighter Days.
0: That was Brighter Days. That was a big afternoon, that one, Gregory.
2: Yeah. I'm disabled, as you've seen.
0: Yeah.
2: I want to know where I can travel over through Asia, disability friendly.
1: Look, most places these days are disability friendly. You just have to, there are some agents around that actually specialise in that field. I did a couple of trips for a beautiful man from Sydney who had a football accident when he was 15 and he, I did some great trips for him, but there are now companies that specialise in it and they will send you to the places where they know that there'll be the right disability friendly things that can make life easier for you.
2: Thank you.
0: Which were any particular countries you've got in the back of your mind there, Gregory?
2: I wouldn't mind going to Thailand again. Vietnam.
0: Oh. Yeah, why not?
1: Yeah, you just got to be...
2: China, like...
1: Yeah.
2: Singapore.
0: Singapore, beautiful.
1: Singapore, very good.
0: Yeah, recommend that.
2: And Japan.
0: Japan,
1: very good.
0: Yeah.
1: Yeah.
0: No problems there. Good on you, Gregory. My, have you ever had any clients that have lost their passport when they've been away? I have nightmares about it. I've had dreams that I've gone to the airport without my passport, things like that.
1: No, I haven't, but I have heard stories. And the main thing is just to get your wits about you and contact the nearest embassy. Wherever you are, and if there's not one in the place where you are, you've got to get to the nearest one and get a new passport.
0: Now, you went to the Philippines for only 4 days.
1: I did, yes. Big, quick trip.
0: Can you do that? Could you do
1: that?
0: You can. Is it doable?
1: Well, it's an overnight flight on the way back, so it's 7 hours Manila-Sydney and then Sydney-Melbourne. So I was lucky enough to use points, and I got upgraded both directions with Qantas with my points. Best way to use your points, you buy an economy ticket
0: and
1: then you list for the upgrade and you find out within 24 hours of travel.
0: Every time I've tried, it's never worked.
1: I know. I was very lucky because I was looking at the seats. There was 5 seats left. And I thought, oh. And I actually then the day before I bought a seat because I wanted to I bought a bulkhead seat for $99.
0: Yeah.
1: And I thought, because that's another thing I think buying seats in advance these days is absolutely a must because you end up getting on the flights and everyone else has pre-booked seats and you get on the flight and you haven't pre-booked your seat, you don't get very good seats. And even if you're traveling with two in the same booking, that doesn't mean you're going to be sitting together.
0: Yeah. Jackie Keating is here, but not for much longer at 5 to 11.
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0: Talking travel with Jackie Keating. Jackie, when you were upgraded using your Qantas points, were you upgraded to premium economy or business?
1: Business. So premium wasn't available on those flights. It's only on very few
0: long
1: flights.
0: Legs.
1: Yes, exactly. And the popular legs like America, London, Singapore, but not shorter. The Philippines and Hawaii and places like that, they're more a tourist destination, so the aircraft are not equipped.
0: Yeah.
1: But the business class was terrific.
0: Was it? And then you get to go to the lounge too, don't you?
1: Well, you know what? The lounge in Manila was interesting. It was like being back in the 80s in Asia.
0: Really?
1: It was fun though. Yeah. But as I said, they smile and laugh and they're beautiful people.
0: Well,
1: and we saw a 100-year-old turtle in the sea at Amatulo. Oh my, it was just a highlight.
0: A 100-year-old turtle.
1: Yep. And they popped their heads up and it was special.
0: Lovely to see you, Jackie Keating. Thanks for coming in.
1: You too,
0: we'll talk travel again soon.
1: Thank you.
0: It's almost 11 o'clock.

0: For the best roof in town, Harley and Sons won't let you down. AW News.
1: 11 degrees in Melbourne, cloudy, top of 13, it's 11 o'clock. Good morning, I'm Dennis O'Kane. A bombshell report claims the Allan government knew from the start that union corruption was rife on its big bill program, but it did nothing about it. The Age Today reporting the government was aware the CFMEU takeover was causing major cost blowouts. And the paper points to the Metro Tunnel project. Shadow Transport Infrastructure Minister Evan Mulholland says the government's wasted hundreds of millions of taxpayer dollars for its own political ends.
2: Not only did they look the other way, they actively endorsed this CFMEU coercion of contractors, this CFMEU corruption of taxpayer money, and just said, get on with it, so they could meet political timeline.
1: About 50,000 people are still missing since twin earthquakes struck Venezuela within seconds of each other. The death toll is now approaching 1,000. A massive humanitarian response from foreign rescuers is now underway. Neil Donovan, who lives in Caracas, says the lack of resources is making the emergency response difficult.
3: People are still trying to contact relatives and loved ones. I work with a lot of local people here, and I was speaking with them today, and some people have lost entire apartments as well, and lost a number of family members.
1: The United States has fired retaliatory strikes against Iranian missiles and drone sites as the Trump administration accuses Tehran of violating the peace deal. The U.S. Central Command says the attack is in response to a drone strike on a commercial ship in the Strait of Hormuz. The latest escalation comes just 10 days since both parties signed a pact to try and end the war. Well, President Donald Trump describing the drone strike a foolish breach of the peace deal.
4: Not an allied ship, but a ship, a very expensive ship. And it was fine, but it took a little beating. They shouldn't be doing that.
1: Fresh data shows flights from Australia through the Middle East have surged 36% since DFAT downgraded travel warnings. The conflict in the Middle East sparked mass cancellations in March and April. A landmark study has identified the brain as the fastest organ to age. The Regenerative Medicine Institute research found the pancreas hardly changes at all. Dr. Masku Jarks says the findings will prove useful for developing anti-aging technology.
5: Potentially, we could somehow find ways to target those molecules and slow down aging, or even get people to actually have more years of health rather than just living in poor health in later years in life.
1: In finance, one Australian dollar buying 69 US cents.
0: Finance. 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No matter where you are, you can do it all with the 3AW app.
1: A milestone for Collingwood as the Magpies take on the Tigers at the MCG. Ned Long is set to play his 50th AFL game. Carlton and West Coast kick off the afternoon at Marvel Stadium. Hawthorn has held off GWS on a slippery MCG surface by 14 points. Coach Sam Mitchell says there's still work to do on consistency in tackling the best in the competition.
6: And we haven't felt like we've quite played at that level consistently. We've had periods of it. There was a 10 or 15 minute period in this game where you're like, wow, that's top level footy. It's not happening for 60 minutes. We're closer than we were. Yeah, I feel like we're more competitive against the best this season than we have been in the past.
1: A 7-day break for the Socceroos before heading into the sudden death knockout phase at the World Cup. Their next match early Saturday, next Saturday, our time. That's the latest news in sport.
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9: Good morning, Dan from Transport Victoria. If you're heading through East Bentley, Centre Road is closed between East Boundary Road and Moorabbin Hospital all weekend. For works, use North or South Roads instead. Access to the hospital is open. Eastern Freeway, the outbound exit to Burke Road closed all weekend for planned works. Take the earlier exit at the Chandler Highway or stay on the freeway and use Bulleen Road and then backtrack along Doncaster Road. And this weekend, the Metro Tunnel is closed for planned works. Buses replacing trains on the Cranbourne and Pakenham lines between Oakley and South Yarra. Also the Frankston line between South Yarra and Mortyalloc.
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1: Cloudy today and a top of 13. Partly cloudy tomorrow and 17. Showers increasing Monday 17. Those showers, though, should ease on Tuesday and 17. 17 also for Wednesday showers. Showers through Thursday and Friday. And if you are heading out on the bays today, pretty calm. Easterly winds below 10 knots and waves below half a metre. It's 11 now at Laverton, 7 at Chelsea, in the city, 11 degrees. Down to SoCane, Melbourne Zone, 3AW.
13: There's still fog in Richmond. We've had a report through DOC that it says, you know, steady fog and it's yet to lift at all.
1: Yeah, I know. Well, it's everywhere. You look out to the west from here.
13: Yeah.
1: It's an all grey day.
13: Are you going to the footy?
1: No.
13: Why
1: no.
13: not?
1: Well, because my son, he hasn't
13: been. I saw him at the footy last week.
1: Yeah, well, he's feeling a little bit off colour. So what we're going to do is not go to the footy. We're going to sit home and watch it at home.
13: With your bunny rug.
1: With my bunny rug and my slippers and all that sort of thing.
13: Excellent.
1: Isn't that nice?
13: thank you so much. Shortly, we're going up to Lake Eyre. Excited about that. And we had Darryl Braithwaite on in the last hour. We're also going to be talking about energy at home. Solar, batteries, you name it, we've got all the solutions for you. That's coming up here on 3AW. Along, fingers crossed, with the Lord Mayor, if you don't mind. We're going to fit it in before 12.

0: He's used a bit of it to get up to where he is at the minute. Mike Smith from the Sun Theatre. He's at a Camel Cup. We find him up at Arkaroola in the Flinders Ranges. Mike Smith, good morning.
1: G'day, DJ. How's things?
0: I'm marvellous. We had to get you on this morning because this is some sort of adventure you're undertaking because it's all about Lake Eyre, is it not?
1: Yeah, so I last month I was flying back from Timor and I went over Lake Eyre and I couldn't believe how much water was in. So a couple of mates who have been nagging me to take them there for years, I said, okay, this weekend we're going. The camel races are on in Maree. We'll go around Lake Eyre. We'll have a great weekend. But yesterday we left Melbourne 3 hours late because of fog. And right now we're in Arkaroola, which is a huge private sanctuary right in the Flinders Ranges, a beautiful part of the world. And we're still sitting here from breakfast because the fog hasn't lifted yet, DJ.
0: Oh, you're kidding. Now, I know that Mildura and up at Swan Hill yesterday, they were fogged in and had a top temperature of about 8 or 9, which is just unheard of for those locations.
1: Well, can I tell you? So we got off, I mean, literally at midday, we got a small break in the clouds out at Little River and we were able to take off and get up above the cloud. And we, you know, got up nice and high, but we flew all the way into South Australia. It was fog as far as you could see. It was really, really bizarre.
0: Was this a bit concerning?
1: It's the biggest cloud I've ever seen.
0: Was this a bit concerning seeing you were flying VFR, visual flight rules, and not IFR?
1: Yes. Well, no, it was. Well, we were on top. We're in clear blue sky, but, yeah, it was visual on top. And, you know, it's nice to be in a twin-engine plane. I wouldn't have done that in a single. And, you know, it was great that we had, I think I had 8 hours of fuel on board, so I knew we could, you know, just, and we were. But, you know, what's amazing now is the assets that we have. So while I could see where we were going, there was cloud. One of the guys in the plane had his iPad out and he was looking at live satellite photos of the cloud cover. And we were going, okay, well, you know, we can always go left and get out of it over there, or we can do this and we can see it finishes here. So once we get there, we know it's okay. But just, but I've never seen a cloud like that in all of my years of flying. So it was really bizarre. But anyway, this is a very localised morning fog here where we are in the hills. But as soon as we get, apparently this should lift by midday, we're going to go straight to Maree where they're having the annual camel races, which just sounds bizarre.
0: Tell us about that. What, is there a card of 8 races like the horse racing?
1: It's literally like the horse races. Yeah, there's races all day, but in between, it says there's donkey races, dog races, kids activities, but the main thing is it's actually 13 races held over the day.
0: Oh, that's extraordinary. So there's that, and then you'll take off. And how will you see Lake Eyre? Where will you land? Where are you going? What's on your schedule?
1: Okay, so it's only from here. It's only 30 minutes to Maree for the camel races. That'll be a quick, you know, we'll just stop there for an hour.
0: Yeah.
1: But then it's only another 20 minutes up to Lake Eyre, and it's a good couple of hours to really thoroughly. I mean, we want to go all over it and go up some of the tributaries and see the water coming down. But we're going to stop at a place called William Creek. A lot of your listeners will know William Creek. It's a fantastic, very quirky outback pub, literally out there in William Creek, created by Trevor, so that there's a place for people to go and see Lake Eyre. And they, you know, they run a airport there and a sightseeing business there. And but it's, I love going out there. It's one of the stops I do when I'm crossing the country. And I know a lot of pilots have headed out there. It's a great rite of passage.
0: Wonderful stuff, Mike. We'll continue. When do you get back?
1: Oh, I'm actually, well, look, I've been a little bit delayed. I'd say sometime on Monday. But, yeah, we need to do this. And I reckon you'd enjoy this trip. If we could do a weekday one, so you were back for the weekend, I reckon this is something you'd love to see.
0: Absolutely. Don't tempt me, Mike. That'd be outstanding.
1: No worries. But, yeah, anyway, look, we'll have fun and I'll report back later. But have a great weekend.
0: Yeah, you too, Mike, and we'll see you sooner than later back in the studio talking movies and other things like we do. Enjoy the trip up there, the Maree Camel Cup, Arkaroola, Flinders Ranges, Lake Eyre, it's all there. Mike Smith from the Sun Theatre in Yarraville. Up next, solar, energy, batteries, your guide to an energy-efficient home. We have all the answers coming up next with your calls, any questions you may have too, on 133 693.
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3: Hello, Dan from Transport Victoria. In Atwood, it's slowing citybound on Mickleham Road from Barrymore Road down towards Haddon Hall Drive. Power works setting up there. Just the one running lane is open. In Bentley East, Centre Road is closed between East Boundary Road and Moorabbin Hospital until 5 a.m. Monday. Works to install new traffic lights. Use North or South Roads instead. Access to the hospital is open. And planned works over the weekend affecting several train lines, including a closure of the Metro Tunnel, buses replacing trains on sections of the Cranbourne, Pakenham and Frankston lines. The Sunbury line also disrupted.
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0: An area that I don't know much about is solar energy and batteries and inverters and decking your house out in all the aforementioned. To help me out with any questions that I have and any questions that you may have as well, Stephen Clark, General Manager of Power Bay, joins us. Steve, good morning to you.
13: Good morning, Darren. How are you?
0: Yeah, good. Now, what do Power Bay do?
13: So we're a really unique company that we specialise in renewable energy products for your home. We've got an amazing Power Bay ecosystem, which is available through Bunnings. So besides solar, batteries, inverters, we do heat pumps for hot water.
0: Like that. Now, a heat pump is something that they use in air conditioning?
13: Same sort of concept as air conditioning. So yeah. It's a relatively new technology in Australia, but it's been around the world for years and years and years. So it's funny, I was thinking on the way in here this morning that we embrace technology with everything else really quickly, you know, phones, computers, streaming services.
14: Yeah.
13: But it's taken a while for people to actually work out that heat pumps are a legitimate piece of equipment for your home. And we actually say it's almost the heart of your home. You have a hot shower every morning. Your family have a hot shower every morning and or every night. So if you haven't got hot water, who do you complain? To you.
0: Yes. Well, say I've got an old house that I haven't done anything to. It's a house from the 70s.
13: Yes.
0: And it's got an electric hot water service that just heats up and nothing else. What should a person like that do?
13: Well, Sustainability Victoria has put out a document about how much it costs to run your hot water these days. So an old electric resistance heater, and it's probably 20 or 25 years old, could be upwards of over $1,000 a year. It's just got two heating elements in it, normally 2.6 kilowatts or 3 kilowatts, depending on the size. So you replace it with a heat pump. There's federal government rebates called STC, so you get a rebate back off your heat pump.
0: But how much is a heat pump?
13: $2,150 at Bunnings.
0: So I'd rip out the hot water service. How big is that heat pump to... Would you put it where the old hot water service was?
13: Yeah, you can. So as long as it's external fixture.
0: Yeah.
13: And so it's basically the same footprint. It's just 2 metres high. But the cost of running a heat pump, this is what's going to get you, it's about $165 to $210 a year to heat your hot water.
0: Whoa.
13: And that's down from about $1,000, depending on the age of your system.
0: Now, hang on, you said they're available at Bunnings.
13: Yes, correct. Yes. So we're lucky, again, you know, I'll refer to our ecosystem that all of our products are available through Bunnings.
0: Yeah.
13: Our heat pumps are special orders through Bunnings, any store in Australia, any store in Victoria. And you go online, you click, and we deliver it to your house or we deliver it to a Bunnings store. So we've taken, you know, the sting out of getting a hot water system. They're big and heavy and they're bulky. So, you know, wherever you happen to live, Wattle Park, that, you know, send it to Wattle Park and turns up on Thursday and you have your plumber there on Friday to install it.
0: Right. And do you get solar panels to run that system?
13: They're so energy efficient you don't need solar, but everyone's talking about solar at the moment. So, you know, so a lot of people transitioned across to solar with the federal government rebates and, you know, part of our journey in the electrification of Australia and into the renewable energy space is providing solar back into Bunnings. Hence this book that you referred to.
0: Yes. Now you've handed me this documentation. It says the Power Bay Guide to an Energy Efficient Home.
13: Yes.
0: So heat pumps, solar panels, inverters, batteries, solar accessories.
13: Correct.
0: EV chargers.
13: EV chargers, yes. 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We've got
0: solar. So you've got solar panels?
13: Yes. We've got solar panels, batteries, inverters. Your closest store to Wattle Park, Box Hill, will have solar panels next week.
0: Inverters? You buy batteries?
13: Yes.
0: Ah.
13: Everything. So again, you know, with technology, our system all talks to each other. So in the past, you know, where you'd have and I'll go back to a motorbike, you'd have something from here and something from there. Nothing really talked.
0: Yeah.
13: But once you put all of our complete solar ecosystem in, we can see if there's an issue you could bring up as a client. 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So, and that's full replacement. We can see if there's an issue and we just send someone out to replace it.
0: Replace it. Yes. Right. Ronnie has called through. Hi, Ronnie. How are you doing?
15: Oh, good. Thank you. I would like to, I've got the heat pump water. I've got solar. I've got battery backup. But
13: yes.
15: I would like to know, how does that battery backup stop working when we go to the new chargers where we get from 10 to 2 or whatever, free electricity?
13: So you'll be able to, through your app, and everyone's got an app these days, you'll be able to actually reverse the charge back through your battery. So the free power that comes through will be able to charge your battery. And if you're in Melbourne today, Ronnie, I mean, look outside, it's foggy.
0: Fog. There's no solar power there.
13: Correct.
15: I know.
13: So your battery should be able to take the charge for that 3 hours. The reason why the government's done that is that there's so much extra additional power in the grid that the AMO, which is the regulators, provided, and they're now going to offer it back into the 3-hour window. My wife's got an EV and, she charges her car every day between 11 and 2. She needs it.
0: Aha. Uh-huh. And that's what, well, it's free then.
13: It's free.
0: The power's free.
13: Power's free for 3 hours.
15: Yeah, I just wanted to make sure. Yeah.
13: Yes. No. So you just have to.
15: And the charges are different. You've really got to do your homework on it.
13: You do, actually.
15: But I was wondering how it reverses.
13: And, And the other thing also, that you do change your life around what you do. So since we transitioned to an electric car, and I do have a motorbike, so I'll declare I do use petrol at the same time. But, you know, we at home, we use our dishwasher between 11 and 2. We charge the car between 11 and 2. We use our washing machine between 11 and 2. Everything's got a timer on it these days. So, in fact, while I'm here, Darren, my dishwasher's going. So I'll get home, I'll empty the dishwasher, and I'll have clean dishes. And it's cost me nothing for our power.
0: Right. When did this come in, this free power between 11 and 2?
13: So it's coming in, coming up soon across Australia, but we've been with OVO Power.
0: And for how long?
13: Every day, 3 hours.
0: But is there an end date?
13: No, it's not at the moment.
0: Well, everyone's just going to go mad.
13: Yes.
0: Between 11 and 2.
13: Correct.
0: How about that? Good on you, Ronnie.
15: Thanks, Ronnie. It doesn't suit everyone because a lot of people work.
13: Yes.
15: So there's only certain people, but for pensioners and people on low incomes or with small children, it is a fantastic thing to happen.
13: It's amazing. I mean, our power at home, we use less than 10 kilowatts a day for two of us.
0: What if you live in an apartment?
15: Yeah.
13: It's going to be the same. Depends on, you could have a different network to supply your power, but if you live in I live in a freestanding townhouse, so for us, it's perfect.
0: Right. Thanks, Ronnie, for the call. To Sharon, good morning.
14: Oh, good morning, guys. Yes, I'm trying to buy a heat pump because my 32-year-old gas needs to go.
13: Yes.
14: The hot water service. But I keep getting a bit of a BS and a bit of a runaround because I keep getting told there's a plug and play for the heat pumps, but then I'm told, oh, we've got to upgrade your power board and that's going to be $300. I'm completely confused.
13: Well, I'll take the myth out of it for you. Buy one of our heat pumps and Bunnings, and it's a plug and play. It's a 10 amp circuit on it. So if you have an existing power point next to where your old heat pump or where your old system is, it'll plug straight in there.
14: And okay, so who do I get to install it? Because a lot of them have install and supply, but yours is a purchase at Bunnings, is that right?
13: Yes, ours is definitely purchase at Bunnings. But if I can get your details, I'll see what we can do to try and line you up with the plumber in your area after this.
0: Do you have a recommended install them, do you?
13: You know, we try to keep out of it, but we just know where people are at the moment. So, you know, we're really down that supply path.
0: And do they need a qualified plumber to put them in?
13: Yes, you do.
0: Yeah.
13: Yes, yeah, so.
0: Well, you'd have to, it's water, isn't it?
13: Correct. So, yeah. And also to get any of the federal government rebates, which are the STC rebates, that's 19 STCs, around about $37, so that gets paid back to you once it's installed.
0: Right. Does that help you, Sharon? Do you want to hang on and leave your details?
14: It does, but who's going to disconnect the gas hot water service? Can I do
0: good
14: that
0: question.
14: As well?
0: Yeah.
13: The plumber does at the same time.
14: All right, yeah, you pop me back to the switchboard, boys.
0: Yeah, okay. So the same plumber that installs a new one disconnects and gets rid of the old one.
13: Correct.
0: Now, you said that it has to be outside. What if the hot water service is inside?
13: Well, you know, older houses used to have them in the laundry. So
0: yes.
13: There is a relocation fee. It depends on where it is. I mean, I had a house down south for a little while, and the old hot water was almost in the middle of the house. So to relocate it outside wasn't a cheap exercise, but it also gave us back a bit of real estate in the laundry that we could actually do a renovation on that property.
0: Gotcha. Thanks, Sharon, for the call. To George, good morning.
16: Yeah, morning, guys. What's it cost to install it?
13: That's a great question, George. You know, the problem is that you've got a couple of different things. Do you need a power point outside? You know, where's it located in your house? Anything between...
16: It's outside. Yeah. Outside.
13: Do you have a power point next to where it's going to go in?
16: Yep.
13: So any plumbers, any worth their weight, it's normally between sort of $450 and $650. But yeah, so that's really the cost of it.
0: So the ideal situation, forget about the inside electrical one in the laundry, the ideal would be to replace your gas, which is outside on the side of the house, and this heat pump one just replaces stands where that old one was.
13: Exactly. Or your electric resistance one that's outside.
0: Because you've got the power point out there.
13: Yeah, yeah.
0: You've got that's where the water is.
13: Yes, yes.
0: So it's all done.
16: Do you have to change the pipes?
13: No. No, nothing changes. So you've got the water that comes in.
16: The existing pipes. I've got a gas one at the moment, so it's the existing pipes.
13: No, you don't have to change anything. So what the plumber will actually do is just put a new tempering valve on, and he'll put a new duo valve, which is your on-off at the bottom of the system. Your tempering valve keeps your water at 55 degrees, which is Australian standards under the plumbing code. So yeah, that all comes in with the install.
0: Is it foggy where you are, Georgie?

0: hot water on, it comes on.
1: Yes.
0: It's quite old now. It's 20 years old, but I've recently had it serviced, so I know that it's good for maybe two or three more years. Would I be able to convert to a heat pump for my hot water?
1: Yes, definitely, definitely. And if you actually have a look at the side of your gas system, if the label's still there, you might actually say that it's got an MJ rating on it. So that'd be how many megajoules an hour that it uses. Whatever your gas charge is, I know where I am, it's 3 cents and 3.5 cents a megajoule. So if that said 57 MJ per hour, and you were using hot water for an hour, you can do 57 by 3, which is $1.85. I think my math's quite good.
0: Yeah.
1: Every hour would be $1.85. If you were to convert over to a heat pump, 1 kilowatt of energy creates 4 kilowatts of power, basically back into the system. All you do with a heat pump is you're playing for a fan to turn around. In a standard mode, it's 560 watts an hour. You pay for 30 cents a kilowatt as an example. So you'd be paying 18 cents an hour to keep your water hot. So the payback's actually quite quick on it. And I always say to people when we just have these conversations and when I'm in Bunnings stores talking to team members, and I was at a Bunnings Expo the other day, that, you know, how does your household use hot water? You know, is there 2 people, 3 people? Do you shower for an hour? One of our girls who does our marketing, she quite openly admits that her shower every day is 20 minutes. So, you know, and using a gas
2: 20
1: system.
2: 20 minutes?
1: Yeah, I know. They haven't been through what we've been through, Darren, through the walls.
2: Her fingers would be all wrinkly by the time she gets out.
1: So that's really, you know, the best way to look at it.
0: Yeah, because I've just paid my latest gas bill, and it was $468 for this, however long it was, 2 or 3 months or whatever. So it has come down from last year, but it's still quite high. But if I can get that gas bill down even further, that'd be really great. So a heat pump would be something I should look at.
1: It will be. And one of my state managers in Victoria, actually, he went from a gas heater to one of our heat pumps, of course, and his gas bill's literally dropped about $120 a month now. So, and his power only went up about $10 a month.
2: There's a couple of slabs of VB that have fallen automatically in the fridge for nothing.
1: Correct. In your fridge, Aaron.
0: Thank you very much.
2: I'd be happy with that. Thanks, Marianne.
1: Thanks,
2: To Greg, good morning. Hello, Greg. G'day, Greg. Last chance, Greg. Or we have to say goodbye. Greg! Not gone. To Mithia, good morning.
3: It's Mithia, actually. That's fine. Good morning. I just wanted to ask if our heat pump is compatible with underfloor heating. We've got gas underfloor heating and gas water.
1: The heat pump, depending on what your underfloor heating system is, though, technology and new one does work that way. But no, I would say at the moment, currently not. You'd have to replace quite a bit of infrastructure.
3: Okay, thank you very much.
1: My pleasure.
3: Thank you.
1: Have a lovely
2: now,
1: Saturday.
2: Now, the batteries that are available here,
1: yes.
2: Where do you stick them?
1: Well,
2: I've got a couple of suggestions.
1: Well, at least you have the suggestions. Look, you know, our batteries are waterproof. So traditionally when you're doing a solar installation, you'll have your switchboard on the outside of your house. You'll have your inverter next to it and your batteries below. They can go in a garage. Part of our accessories that we sell are bollards to protect it. So if it was in the garage, you'd have a couple of bollards, but you normally have it straight underneath the outside, at the side of your house.
2: Right. We have re-established contact, we hope, with Greg. Take two. Good morning.
4: Good morning. How are you?
2: There, good. We've got you.
4: A house is basically all electric. It's got gas heating and otherwise electric.
1: Right.
4: I was talking to a solar installer who said he can fit a six kilowatt system on the roof. That's the biggest I can get.
1: Yes.
4: But every retailer I've spoken to said that, yes, but all your other tariffs will go up. And it almost negates any saving. Do you know of any electrical retailer who will accept the solar up without putting the other tariffs up?
1: Are you putting a battery on your home as well?
4: A what, sorry?
2: A battery.
1: Or are you just going to have solar?
4: Just solar.
1: Yeah, so everything's going to change from what I understand, and no one's actually seen the figures, around 1st of August. So all power is going up, hence why people are doing an uptake, and that's when that three hours of power comes in.
2: Interesting.

0: We're getting a lot of calls, so we'll take them. That's what we do
1: awesome.
0: Here.
1: Awesome.
0: Greg, thanks for the call. Hold there. More calls coming through. We're talking power, hot water, solar energy, batteries. We're redoing your whole home for you. 133-693 is the number.
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3: I spent a bit of time in the morning to Peninsula and I thought the potholes all got patched. And I was driving, I thought the potholes are all back. So I thought, what is going on? So I went to Snap Send Solve. In the past 8 weeks, road damage reports is up 151%.
4: That is extraordinary.
3: Reports year on year have increased 46%. Were they just patched to get through the by-election?
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0: And for World Cup update, Uruguay are 0 and Spain are 1, or nil, you say, don't you? Uruguay 0, Spain 1. Mark, good morning.
13: Hello, is that you, Darren?
0: Yes, it is.
13: Hi, I'm ringing about the hot water units.
0: Yeah.
13: If the kids have really long showers and ran the hot water units out of hot water, how long does it take to heat up again?
14: Great question. So how long do you determine a hot shower?
13: Oh, if the kids are in there for 20 minutes and half an hour, and I've got three kids, will they run it out of hot water?
14: You'd be yes and no. It's a really good question because basically our hot water system's running a DC inverter, so it actually thinks of how the usage is happening. But half an hour, when your water goes into your house, it's at 55 degrees, so it's through the tempering valve. Our water's actually heated to 60. So once you put the cold water back in, it's playing catch up on it. So if you were to have an hour and a half or 2 hours in that sort of one go, you'd probably find at the end of the hour and a half, you'd be struggling a little bit. But the recovery is about 80 to 100 litres an hour in winter. And if you go into summer where it's warmer weather because it uses ambient outside air temperature to heat the R290 inert gas, that it's a lot quicker for the recovery rate on it.
13: Okay, so two or three hours to heat up again.
14: I mean, when we install a hot water system in Melbourne, the water out of the tap at the moment is 14 to 15 degrees. So from dead cold for a 300 litre system, it's just over 2 to 2.25 hours. But your normally recovery rates shouldn't be on for any more than an hour a day anyhow.
0: Thanks, Mark, for the call. To Peter, good morning.
1: Yeah, good morning. How are you?
0: Yeah, good.
14: Morning, Peter.
1: We're totally off the grid. I just want to know how it's going to work with my batteries because we've got no power at all. So, just wondering how that pump would go with that.
14: So, have you got a power bay battery? We need to understand that first.
1: Say that again.
14: Have you got one of our power bay batteries?
1: No, I've got 10 kilowatts of battery.
14: Okay, so 10 kilowatts. So your heat pump will probably use 1 to 2 kilowatts a day on it, depending on your usage. Where you'll get caught will be in your first initial startup phase where you'll use 2 to 3 kilowatts, and after that you use around about a kilowatt a day. So you've got solar as well, haven't you?
1: Yeah, we've got solar as well. Yeah.
14: So the best part would be if you were to put a heat pump in that you could run your heat pump while the solar is functioning during the day, so between 7 a.m. and 5 p.m. or 4 p.m. In summer, obviously, it's going to work a lot longer, and you could turn it off and just reheat it again while the sun's on and use your battery for your power at night.
0: Thanks, Peter. To Steve, good morning.
4: Good morning, gents. I've got a 20-year-old two-storey house with 35 solar panels on the roof. I've got 13 kilowatts of 10 kilowatts of battery and 13 kilowatts of the converters. I'm just wondering, I've got a Brivers gas ducted system in it. What is my option from a heating standpoint with a two-storey house using the same ducts and going electric?
14: Well, I'd be going a electric split system or a ducted electric split system because obviously a gas, if you were to use it as a gas system, it's going to be expensive turning it on. And if you zone it correctly through the electric, you'll be able to heat downstairs as you need it if you need your bedrooms heated throughout the day or the evening or at home office. And so you can say rather than where you the ducted system now, you turn it on, you're using energy to heat a whole house, but you're only in one room. So I'll be going down the path of a good quality split system. And again, while you've got solar on the roof, you've got 13 kilowatts of power being generated, use it back to into your home.
0: Good on you. Thanks, Steve, for the call. Interesting discussions. It's a whole new world. I was just trying to soak in all the information then. Stephen Clark, General Manager of Power Bay, but before then, you were a news cameraman at Channel 9.
14: Yes, I was, DJ, I guess.
0: With all the crew, John Murphy, Arch Soderman, Adam Beams.
14: Foxy.
0: Lee Turner. Phil Lambert.
14: Oh, Phil, yep.
0: Lucky Phil, all the crew were there.
14: Yep.
0: How long were we there for?
14: 15 years to the day.
0: Good on you.
14: So I started when I was 18 and I left at 33.
0: Excellent.
14: So, and that was a long time ago.
0: Yeah. No, good of you to come in. And how do we find out more about all these products that you have that are available at Bunnings?
14: So obviously go to the Bunnings website, search for Power Bay. 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
0: Beautiful. You look after the customer because, as they say, you're number one. Good on you, Stephen. Enjoy the rest of your weekend.
14: Thanks, Dave.
0: Good on you. It's 16 to 12.
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15: Hello, Dan from Transport Victoria. In Atwood, it's slowing citybound on Mickleham Road from Barrymore Road down towards Haddon Hall Drive. Power works setting up there, just the one running lane is open. In Bentley East, Centre Road is closed between East Boundary Road and Moorabbin Hospital until 5 a.m. Monday. Works to install new traffic lights. Use North or South Roads instead. Access to the hospital Festival is open and planned works over the weekend affecting several train lines, including a closure of the Metro Tunnel, buses replacing trains on sections of the Cranbourne, Pakenham and Frankston lines, the Sunbury line also disrupted.
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0: This time of year is all about end of financial year sales. 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
0: Now, this is an exciting occurrence, which I knew nothing about, but it's going to be good for Melbourne during the Winter Festival. To talk about it and other things as well, I need to talk to the Lord Mayor. Well, our production team have been wonderful and have got him for me. And he joins us, former Sunday morning panel member, along with Nick McCallum and Heidi Murphy. Nick Reese, good morning.
20: Good morning, Darren James. Just like old times, great to be back with you on the weekend.
0: Just like, and with a smile on your voice, how is your team going? Gee, you're all up and about, you blue baggers.
20: Can you believe it? Five in a row. You know, I was ready to check myself into the asylum there at the early stages of the season. I thought, no, football fans should have to go through what we as Carlton supporters had to endure. But look, hasn't the turnaround been unbelievable and just electrified the footy season?
0: Well, the us down at Pieland, we're saying the the main ingredient which has caused all of this is, of course, our Josh Fraser.
20: Yes. Look, I think it's been a team effort, and to see the way the boys have lifted has been amazing. But you are right, Josh Fraser, he has got the formula, hasn't he? He's got the boys. Yeah, it's incredible what we've seen there.
0: Yeah, I was having a kick down at Victoria Park, the old spiritual home of the Pars, the other week, and looking after my daughter's dog. And he was there. I thought, gee, that bloke looks like Josh Fraser. And he had a young kid with him that he was sort of doing drills with and kicking the footy with. And I thought, no, it can't be him because he's a busy man. He's coaching Carlton. But he was with his son, and he was sort of helping out his son go through the motions.
20: Well, look, on one hand, I say that is lovely to hear that he's helping his son out there. But on the other, I think, hang on, I don't want Josh Fraser back in Pieland. We want him to stay very firmly there over at Princess Park, a few suburbs over, just helping us out and keeping us on our current course.
0: Yeah, well, which is a pretty nice one. Now, what about this Firelight Festival? I didn't know anything about it. First of all, has it been on before?
20: Yes, it's been going for a few years now, but it does get bigger and better every year. So Melbourne's epic winter festival is returning to Docklands. It takes place over three fiery nights from the 3rd to the 5th of July along Harbour Esplanade in Docklands. Entry is free. You do not need to book. And, of course, those dates line up perfectly with the school holidays as well. So for folks looking for something to do with the kids. It features dazzling fire performers, fire pits, flame jets. There's live music, which is fantastic, roving entertainers. And every moment at Firelight Festival is just a celebration of fire and light in our winter months.
0: Oh, look, I love the fact that no booking, no cost. So you just get off the train and walk across and bang.
20: That's exactly what you do. I've been taking my kids for the last couple of years, and it's really fun. It starts at 5 p.m, but it gets dark pretty quickly. There's food trucks there with sizzling street food. There's a place that does hot chocolates, which I still say is the best I've ever had. And so it's a great way to, you know, warm your belly all weekend long, see a dazzling sort of fire, light, laser performance, and take up a sort of carnival atmosphere around Docklands.
0: Now, is there something that was on last year that is back, and is there something new that we can keep an eye on?
20: Oh, look, all the lasers are back this year, better than ever. And the way that sort of sparkles across the water there at Docklands is amazing. New this year, we've got, you ready for this, glow-in-the-dark pickleball and, an incredible new laser and light show that combines water fountains, high-impact lasers, synchronised music designed for viewing. Yeah, and it all happens there along Harbour Esplanade in Docklands.
0: And just for the 3 days, so from the 3rd to the 5th of July.
20: That is right. Starts at 5 p.m, runs to 10:30 p.m. Harbour Esplanade out the front of Marvel Stadium is a good place to start.
0: Oh, okay.
20: It spreads all the way around the waterfront there. It really is an epic winter festival, and, you know, Melbourne's at its most Melbourne in winter, so get along, and particularly for those who are looking for something to do with the kids over the winter break, it's absolutely free. You don't need to book, and it's a lot of fun.
0: Okay, so you get off at Spencer Street, well, Southern Cross, the young ones call it these days, and you're there, aren't you?
20: You are indeed, and just walk down towards the water around Marvel, it's great. And you can also, you know, get a meal there as well. We've got 30 food trucks dishing out treats. As I said, the hot chocolate is the best I've ever had. And all the restaurants and shops are open around Docklands as well along the waterfront. Pack a coat. It is winter, but it's Melbourne at its absolute best.
0: At its best. And look, the other thing I wanted to mention to you, gee, Shane McGuinness, 3AW Shane McGuinness, had a crack at you during the week about all your travel, which we've had a crack at you too on the Sunday morning show with Nick and Heidi. Did you hear about that?
20: Look, I did, and I had a chat with Shane yesterday and just talked a little bit. So, yes, I've just come back from Singapore and London. You know, I was up in Singapore meeting with a lot of investors in Melbourne, trying to bring more business to our city. And, look, I think sometimes people – and, look, I should say from the outset, I do welcome scrutiny on these things. I understand that people –
0: You're happy to talk about it.
20: Why are you going – Yeah. Overseas. I mean, remember, as Lord Mayor, I represent the city of Melbourne, and that's about 7% of the GDP of Australia. And in the city of Melbourne, businesses get a vote as well. And when I ran for election as Lord Mayor, I said to the businesses, hey, I'm going to travel. I'm going to try and reach out to international businesses and try and bring more investment and more activity to our city. So, you know, I went to India last year, met with all the big IT companies in India, got commitments to 1,500 new software engineers jobs here. I travelled to China, got two major new Chinese companies to announce they're setting up their headquarters here in Melbourne, and, you know, I also do a lot of international student events as well, try to get the international students coming to Melbourne. That's our biggest export earner. So you don't win those deals. You don't get that business by sitting behind a desk at Town Hall. You got to get out there. And, you know, Melbourne is the greatest city in the world, but we are a long way from the rest of the world. And so I do see it as part of my job getting out there and being Melbourne's number one salesperson to the world.
0: Well, on that too, saying the best city, Steve Price doesn't agree with you. You might want to have a look at the Herald Sun this morning, page 21. He's had an RHG, a red hot go, not only at you, but the Premier Jacinta Allen, Melbourne City Council CEO Alison Layton, and the heads of Tourism Victoria, saying that it's a disgrace, particularly around the Elizabeth Street region near Flinders Street Station. He was down there during the week and has written quite extensively about it and the homeless situation and more that you might want to have a look at.
20: Yeah, no, I have seen that. And look, I'll be the first to acknowledge Elizabeth Street, particularly around the intersection with Swanson Street, is not what it should be, not in a city like Melbourne. We have introduced our new community safety officers. We've actually doubled the number of those out on the streets, and I do think they are making a difference around our city. I've also doubled the number of CCTV cameras across the city as well. So we have stepped up in an unprecedented way as a local government, as a city government, to improve safety around the city. I also work very closely with Victoria Police. Not a week goes by where I wouldn't be talking or meeting with them about various issues around the city. So we're all in on safety, but I also acknowledge that we've got to do better. And look, I will say finally, but no Lord Mayor has ever done as much as I'm doing to try and do better for Melbourne on the safety front. And I admit it's our most pressing problem.
0: Let's focus on the positive now, the Docklands Firelight Festival, Docklands 3rd to the 5th of July. Good to talk to you, Nick. You enjoy the footy this weekend. You're on a roll. And thanks for making yourself available this morning.
20: Thank you, Darren, and maybe you and I can get down there and enjoy a hot chocolate with 100,000 of our best friends over the 3rd to 5th of July.
0: See you there. Nick Rees, Lord Mayor of Melbourne.
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0: Wow, what a morning. Coming up next, footy preview live from Marvel Stadium. Bruce Ivar, Lee Matthews, Lauren Wood will be there as well. The events of last night. Carlton's football boss Chris Davies will be there to the strains of Daz. Have a great Saturday afternoon. I'll return at 6 tomorrow morning.

0: Here's your host, Bruce Eva.
1: Thank you, Craig Willis. Good afternoon, everyone, and welcome to Marvel Stadium for the first game of our doubleheader, the Saturday afternoon of round 16 of the Toyota AFL Premiership season. Footy preview proudly brought to you by Macca's. The FIFA World Cup meal at Macca's is officially underway. Speaking of the World Cup, throughout the afternoon, we will keep you updated as to what is going to unfold and who Australia's opponent in the round of 32 will be next weekend. New Zealand and Belgium and Egypt and Iran playing. We'll keep you updated on that throughout the afternoon. Carlton West Coast, our first match for broadcast in just over an hour's time, to be followed by Collingwood and Richmond from the MCG, the Twilight Encounter. The lines are open, 133-693. That's thanks to Nick Theodosi Prestige Cars. Everybody should own a Prestige car at least once in a lifetime. And to today's best caller, they will receive a Harvey Norman $100 gift card. Best brands, best range, best prices. Harvey Norman half-yearly clearance ends June 30, which, believe it or not, is just 3 days away before we're halfway through 2026. So much to discuss in our pre-match. Obviously, the winners already, Brisbane on Thursday night, thumping the Swans. And last night, Hawthorn, after getting a bit of a scare in the second half by the Underman Giants, prevailing by 14 points. Lee Matthews, good afternoon to you and welcome back to the 3AW microphones for the first time on match day from the Herald Sun gun reporter, Lauren Wood.
2: Thanks very much, Bruce. I used to race my brother in the backseat of the Ford Falcon trying to get that theme song out, the Carlton, Collingwood, Essendon, Sydney. So it's sort of, it feels like a bit of a full circle moment. Grew up listening to AW match days as a kid and here we are.
1: It is almost like the old two all beef patties, special sauce, lettuce, cheese, the sesame seed bun, isn't it?
2: A bit.
1: Lee, good afternoon to you.
3: Good to be here, Beaver. No, it's been a great night of footy. I mean, the Lions have proved again when they're on, you know that by their pressure. Actually, when I like to go in the footy, it's like if one team wins in the intensity, pressure, effort, desperation stakes, usually they win the game. But if the Lions at least match the opposition in that part of the game, then their skills and their ability sort of overwhelms the opposition. And they've done it again. Sam Draper, the new recruit, made Brody Grundy look second rate, and Brody's had a fantastic year. So, the Lions look like they're well placed in terms of what they can do, but their win-loss ratio is still not great in terms of finishing at the very top end of the ladder.
2: They're back, aren't they? And it's one of those ones where no one ever really wanted to write them off, but I think everyone looked at Sydney probably with Errol Goulden coming back and the form that they've been in and but that Gabatois back in full force. Sam Draper, I mean, really the key. He's been the football fit, but you talk to people at the Lions and he's really been a culture fit, a real culture setter as well. Yeah. There was talk about barbecues at his place over the off season as they were dealing with a few cultural issues too. So it could all just be coming together quite nicely at the right time.
1: Final margin was 43 points, but it could well have been 49 points. During the week, the AFL warned on ongoing umpire abuse as we start to rapidly approach the finals a couple of months before the major part of the season with the September finals. And then, of course, right on the back of that, we have Thursday night, the non-goal to Logan Morris after the three-quarter time siren. Some controversial calls last night, particularly Finn Callaghan missing the interchange gates by a whisker, resulting in a 50-metre penalty and a goal. We're certainly not going to umpire bash, and it's rare that we actually start footy preview discussing umpires, but it has become a hot topic, particularly on the back of the AFL during the week, sending out that warning again that umpire abuse from players, officials, they can't obviously control fans, will not be tolerated.
3: I don't think it's an umpiring issue. I think it's the state of the rules evolution. That is an evolution. It's kind of changing all the time. And from the time way back, Beaver, when the 15-metre penalty for time wasting was deemed by Kevin Shooty at Essendon to not be worthwhile, so they tackle a player after he marked the ball to slow the play down. And it went to 50-metre penalty. But I was talking to some people yesterday, footy people, and I still think the game is better to watch than it's ever been. The speed, the skill, all the things, the spectacle is outstanding. But because there's a 50-metre penalty for a lot of what you think are just insignificant infringements, and the 50-metre penalty is so often a shot at goal, I think there's this irritation that even I feel a little bit. I mean, you think to yourself, is there an alternative? Like, in other words, do we have to have a, like, when last night, when Callan went, like, 6 inches the left-hand side of the line on the interchange, that becomes a 50-metre penalty. I mean, so I think the 50-metre penalty, like, players and coaches will rort the rules. And the 50-metre penalty is to stop them rorting the rules. But it creates this irritation for people watching the game.
1: Because the punishment doesn't fit the crime?
3: Exactly. Yep. Exactly. But I don't know what the alternative is either, Lauren and Beaver. I don't know. For instance, from what you'd call insignificant, should it be a 25-metre penalty or something? But because the 50-metre penalty is a huge penalty for really relatively insignificant issues.
2: Or just a free kick. A free kick on the spot wherever the play is in that scenario. As you say, it was maybe 1 or 2 inches. Yeah. The penalty is exponential to that with 50 metres. I spent a lot of time talking to particularly former umpires and recent former umpires this week for Code Sports, and, you know, Shane McInerney was one. He's umpired more than 500 games, and a lot of them, like you mentioned about umpire bashing, Beaver, I don't think it's about the umpires necessarily in this scenario. A lot of people that you talk to in the game, it's more about the overarching framework that they're working under. Yep. And the system. The phrase that one person put to me was, it's a perfect storm at the moment for the umpires, in that, you know, the development, is that really there? Is that industry best from the AFL's perspective? We know there's been so much made about, I think they do about 4.5 hours a week on a Tuesday. By the time you have a Thursday to what is most week, a lot of weekends are Monday, you know, spanning, fixture across the weekend. When else do you get them in for that one on one coaching? So there's the incredible amount of scrutiny. I spoke to Sam Mitchell last night about in the press conference of, are there more confusing decisions, or are we just so hyper fixated on it at the moment? So I think it is all of that tied in with these really difficult rules at the moment to adjudicate. There's so much open for interpretation when it comes to, you know, holding the ball, the protected area. We've got the stand rule. We've got this you know, kicking for goal with Logan Morris, where no one really seemed to even know what the rule was in the moment. It was only the following day. So I don't think it necessarily is about the umpires that are out there with the whistle in their hand at the moment, but I guess a broader discussion around just where umpiring is at the moment. This is a $1 billion industry. The AFL will defend their spend on it every day of the week, but could they be doing more? I think no one would argue against it.
3: We watch a lot of footy. I don't go to the footy, and I can't remember the last time I walked away thinking, oh, it's badly umpired today. Like, seriously, I reckon, like, the umpiring, normally there might be one or two that you don't agree with, and mostly that's after replays, not at the time. And there's a lot that you can debate because it's a very grey area. I don't see the umpires themselves being poor in the decision-making to make the game flow. But, as I said, the evolution of the rules and the complexity of, you know, the big penalty plus the insignificant kind of stuff that the umpires have to adjudicate on, that's a running of the game thing. It's not, to me, an umpire's decision-making situation.
1: Never been harder to officiate. Happy to take your calls. Are you happy with the state of the umpiring? 133-693 on the Nick Theodosi Prestige Car open line. $100 Harvey Norman gift card to our best caller over the next hour. I think it's as much the inconsistency and from game to game, but that goes hand-in-hand with the scrutiny. Back in the old days, not every game was broadcast. And I know we've discussed before, Lee, and some of the younger listeners will be staggered to learn there was games 70, 80, 90 free kicks in a game.
3: Yeah,
1: back when you had the one umpire or two umpires. Yep. But we shouldn't be surprised. We've got four umpires out there. They're not robots. They're all going to have, just within the game, they're all going to have different interpretations. And I reckon another source of frustration, more and more we're seeing an out-of-zone umpire make a call from 60, 70, 80 metres away where the umpire is 10 or 15 metres away. I know there's a lot of bodies around before it breaks open from congestion, and people are going, where's that been plucked from? Because the umpire that's in their eyesight, where the ball is just calling play on, and then it's the bloke right down the other end. He spotted something, and I think that leads to frustration as well.
2: There was one like that last night down at the Punt Road end. I can't quite pinpoint exactly what it was, where they were actually a little bit closer than that. And then it raises the question too of, okay, well, who's actually the chief here? Who actually gets, you know, the pull on the decision that's eventually made?
1: But well, that's a good question.
3: Well,
1: is there a pecking order?
3: Well, there isn't. If one umpire thinks it's a free kick, that happens.
2: If the
3: other three umpires don't think it's a free kick, well, the what would you call it? The affirmative free kick always takes precedence.
2: Does Andrew Dillon saying that they're searching ultimately for perfection. I know he said that during the week, that we're yet to have a game that has hit 100%, but we're always striving for that. I mean, it's just such an imperfect game with, as you say, Beaver, so much is open to interpretation in those moments. And there is a bit of subjectivity about it too, isn't there? I mean, are we searching for utopia?
3: Yeah. It's those two words. There's aspire. You should be aspiring for perfection in everything that happens and all we do. But don't expect it to be perfect, because practically it will never be perfect. There'll always be the odd error. But I still say, I watch the game and I think there's only the occasional odd error. It's not as if there's a really bad decision every second decision, in my opinion.
1: Yeah. If we ever had the perfect game from the players, there wouldn't be a free kick pay.
2: Yeah, can you exactly? There's a few mistakes. That's right.
1: Every marking contest would be pure. There'd be no chopping of the arms. You wouldn't get a guy over the shoulder. Everyone would get rid of it correctly before incorrect as well, et cetera, et cetera.
2: I mean, it'd be boring, wouldn't it?
1: Well, but that's where, you know, the players make stacks of errors, but then we hone in, as you said, Lee and Lauren, on two, three or four maybe per game from a collective of four umpires.
2: I think the howler errors, as you say, Lee, they're realistically, when we boil it down, they're few and far between, but it's just the confusing moments that I really don't like. And last night there was one where there was 50 metres paid against James Sicily for, he kicked it back to what he thought was the player that had been played the free kick, or to that general region he was paid. And in that moment, no one seemed to know what was going on, what was that paid for, what are we doing here? And I think, you know, we sit here and realistically, we watch a lot of footy, and I made the comment in the press box last night that imagine if you were sitting out in the stands and it was maybe your second or third game that you'd watched, and you've just got no idea what's going on. So
3: yeah, no replays.
2: I think in those scenarios, you know, it's an ideal world scenario maybe, but we just need to remove the confusing ones because nobody wins.
3: What about that point? As I say, the problem to me seems to be the 50-metre penalty is the infringement penalty, right? Whether it's the walking the long side of the line when you're going on to the ground. I'm not quite sure why that's a 50-metre penalty, but obviously the rule book says it's a 50-metre penalty. But, like, I'm for the concept of the stand rule. But the stand rule, it's like, seriously, a couple of generations ago, if someone from your team didn't stand the mark, you'd be castigated.
1: And dragged.
3: But the coach, the modern tactical thing is, we'd prefer not to stand the mark. We'll go back 20 metres, so the game said, no, you've got to stand the mark. But the players don't want to stand the mark. So you've got these, how do you adjudicate that? What would you call it? That we all kind of agree with. Otherwise, we just have the odd technical. Because I don't think anyone is deliberately wasting time now, Bieber. I just think every now and again, there's a technical infringement, and that irritates us. That's the problem.
1: Let's take a few calls. 133-693. Nick Theodosi, Prestige Car, open line. 133-693. Our special guest in about a quarter of an hour's time will be head of football at Carlton, Chris Davies, who is also part of the selection panel that will decide Carlton's next senior coach. We're an hour away from the Blues taking on the Eagles here at Marvel Stadium. Jim has the new ball on this cool Saturday afternoon. Welcome to Throw Out of a New Footy, Jim.
4: G'day, guys. How are we doing?
3: Good, Jim. We're well.
4: I think it's a bit rough on the umpires. You know, they probably go at 95% during the game. We're not on the bond for going at 65%. So, it's just double standards. The boys in yellow do a great job. But we sort of land on that 5% where they're not getting it right. I think it's a bit rough.
3: Yeah, no, well, I must admit, I think what we're sort of talking about, Jim, is actually the way the rules have been interpreted or written and the complexity in it, not so much the individual umpire decision maker. You know, that's my view anyway, that's not what we're talking about today. The umpire is when I was on the Rules Review Committee, you know, a decade or so ago for a few years, whenever there was a thought of doing something, the first thing was, how hard will it be to umpire? And that's got to be part of what we've got to do as a game. You've got to say that that's human beings umpire. We don't stop, start and let the video, you know, check things. We only do that for the scoring and issues and a little bit about out of bounds. And I just think we've made the game impossibly hard to umpire. That's my view.
2: Particularly in an era, as you say, Lee, of social media scrutiny, 100 shows a week, which we're sitting here doing one right now, and a retention issue. You know, the AFL level is dealing with depth issues when it comes to injuries and retention, and that only flows down around the country, doesn't it?
1: Jim, thanks for your call. Ian, good afternoon to you.
5: Yeah, g'day, Bruce. I don't think the umpiring's that bad, and I don't think the rules are that bad either. I really just think that supporters are looking for an excuse for why their team lost. And instead of blaming the players for the 150 mistakes they make, they'll blame the umpires for the four that they make.
3: Yep. Yep, there is the emotional, the way you're looking at it depends on who you're barracking for, that's for sure.
1: Yeah, well, well said, Ian, very good point. You're certainly in the running for the $100 Harvey Norman gift card. We've got almost a full board of calls. We'll get through as many as we can. Tommy, welcome to 3 Out of a New Footy.
6: Good morning, gang. Hey.
1: Fire away, Tommy.
6: Yes. Yeah, I agree with you, Lee. It's the interpretation. There's a couple of things I want to bring up, Lee. The run around the neck and everything like that, you can't duck your head. The immediate reaction is to duck it, the starters. And you've noticed your Ashcrofts and blokes like that now, they kind of actually go the shoulder one, and then they know they're not going to get paid the free kick, so he's been handballing it a lot lately, right? And the other one, Beaver, when you actually may have a bet, right, and they say that should have been a goal, and they say they didn't pay the goal, what about line betting and everything like that, Beaver? Basically, you've just been shafted. And they're not getting that 6 points.
1: Well, I must admit, Tommy, I did think because 39.5 is the magic number with, I mean, there's so many different forms of betting now, but the final margin was 43 on Thursday night. If it had have been, you know, one goal more to the Swans and then 37 and the Morris goal doesn't count, but anyway, it's
3: you can't beware. If that happened on the final siren, where there's no further play to be. Remember the game in Tasmania where the siren didn't sound loud enough or something like that?
1: 20 years ago.
3: And they said, well, that 20 seconds after the siren, we're going to disregard that, and there was a change of who won, wasn't there?
1: Only game ever decided at the commission table.
3: But you can only do that if it's happening, like the Morris thing. If it happened on the final siren, theoretically, you could actually go back and give him the goal, but not at three-quarter time.
2: But even
3: it changes the flow of the game.
2: Sports betting aside, I mean, we could be in for a pretty tight Coleman race this year too, and I'm not saying that would be Logan Morris, but it could be somebody else.
1: Yeah, good point. Good point. He's having a wonderful year, Logan Morris. Tommy, thank you for that. Andrew, good afternoon to you. Welcome to 3 Out of a New Footy.
7: Thanks, guys. Look, I really believe it's not the umpires or the interpretation. The average spectator has to deal with the fact that the laws of the game, there's no world sport, and when I look at the World Cup, soccer, cricket, golf, they've had the same rules for decades. We, and we're the only sport that does it, seems to think we have to change the rules not only every year, but during the year, and then sometimes from week to week. So if we see one incident out of 100 incidents, oh, let's change the rules. And then the average spectator who's not briefed by the umpires before every game or goes to the weekly umpires meeting goes, well, that was a free kick last week, but it's not this week. That was a free kick Friday night, but it's not today. So the problem is, I've been watching footy for 50 years, Lee has too. We seem to be in the same ball or the same camp as someone who's watched it twice, because when someone says, what was that for? We all look around and go, don't know, because last week it was, or last year it was, or why is the need to change the rules all the time?
1: Points just, well made, Ed.
3: The answer is simple. Players and coaches in the modern era, when they're full-time footballers, are rorting the rules the best they can. And the people who run the game have to try and
1: stay a step
3: prevent
1: ahead.
3: They're always a step behind, because they try to do something to prevent the rorting that's happening.
2: One suggestion a grand final umpire put to me this week was for the AFL to own the conversation again and create a video on a Monday, not for us in the media. No one's barracking for us, but hey, we'd love a video on a Monday from the AFL umpiring department about where things are at, but using it as a coaching tool to get it into footy departments, get it into clubs every single Monday, using examples from the previous weekend to, you know, keep developing. We know AFL umpires spend a lot of times at clubs during the pre-season, but you know, it keeps that conversation going, doesn't it?
1: And one of Andrew's very well-made points in the middle of his observations, it is a real thing. You speak to clubs privately and you watch very closely on a Thursday or a Friday night, if you're playing on a Saturday or Sunday, what's the rule? The memo's gone out about that this week. Because there's no doubt there's some weeks that something that might have been just got a little slack or a little casual, they're red hot on this particular
3: thing this week. That really should be the case, because it's the start of it's like the normal coaching process when you're coaching anything. Like the teams and the players in the review meetings and their planning meetings, there's a few simple things that they might say, we're going to do that better, we're going to do that better. So if you're going to coach the umpires, you're going to say, I think we actually are missing a few of these, so be more conscious of that. It certainly happens, but there's no doubt about that. But I think that is normal. If you don't want to speak to the umpires from weekend to weekend, well, that's fine, but they're not being coached at all.
1: It's an emotive topic. Andrew, thanks for your call. Ben, good afternoon to you.
8: G'day, fellas. Look, I think that the last call was spot on. It's never been more complex to umpire, so my hat goes off to the umpires and what they do every week. I also think that this is less an umpire issue and more of a societal issue. We're a really unsettled society that just likes to be outraged. Outrage sells, so the media pick it up, and everyone just wants to be angry at the moment, and the umpires, unfortunately, are the lightning rod.
1: Well, we're certainly, society generally, it's a broad brush. We're easily outraged these days. There is no doubt about that, let alone when it comes to the emotions of following your football team on the weekend, which is meant to be the outlet to get away from all the frustrations of society.
2: Yeah, there's a bit going on, isn't there, around the traps? But that's where I think it's important, Ben. It's a really great point. Like, to strip the emotions is a great thing in footy, but to strip the outrage out of it and actually look at this with a really rational lens and go, right, well, what can we actually do here? What is are the AFL, as I say, are they attracting industry best in coaches who can earn great money in business and earn great money in the media? Are we attracting, you know, former umpires back into the fold to help coach and develop the umpires? You know, it's a little bit chicken and egg in that regard, but I think it's a broader conversation, you know, outrage aside.
1: Thanks, Ben. John, we'll squeeze you in before we need to take a break. Apologies to our other callers, because Chris Davies is only 5 or 6 minutes away. John, good afternoon.
9: Good afternoon, and a couple of questions for Lee. During the week, Justin Longmuir came out and said that he was considering resting some of his players going into the finals and that sort of thing. I was just wondering, like, when you play, any of your coaches ever come to you and say, look, you know, we're going to finish on top, or we're going to play in the qualifying final, have a week off, and we'll get you right for the finals? And as a coach, did you ever consider, or did you ever leave players out so they could have a rest? Because this time last year, Collingwood were at the top 10 points, clear by 10 points, and then the coach started to, rotate players and leave players out, and then it sort of started to go pear-shaped from there.
3: Well, John, on that point, this is the new world, actually. When I played, you thought you're going to play every game, you're going to play 100% of every game. And when I coached, you wanted to win every game, so you tried to get your best team out there. Alistair Lynch had the chronic fatigue in the 90s, so we didn't take him to Perth, for instance. But now, I think you have to manage your squad. I just think this thought, the players don't play 100% of the game because of the multiple interchange, they'll play 80, 85% maybe. But I think it's reasonable to say that no player should be playing the 23 games. In other words, you're going to get better out of the players in the big picture by resting him for one or two, playing 21.
1: Apart from Jack Crisp and Cal Wilkins.
3: There's some that don't. I understand that. But all I'm saying is the management of your squad means every now and again you've got to say, well, it's not our absolute best team we could pick this week, but in the whole scheme of things, we have to do it to manage our players to get the most out of them in the long term.
1: John, thanks for your call. There'll be a chance, callers, for another bracket of calls later in the hour with why. We do need to take a break. Head of football at the Blue Baggers, Chris Davies on the other side of this for Maccas at 25 past midday. This is Saturday afternoon preview on 3RW Footy.
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22: The only reason you don't entertain it is that maybe there's a fear of a recurrence. You know, it not working in the past,
2: because
22: so therefore we don't go for it again. There's the interim coach sort of philosophy, and then there's this sort of, yeah, then there's the circumstances that are presenting themselves now. And I would have thought from looking from afar and from, you know, some of the results that are happening, I'd be surprised if at a minimum he wasn't put through the process at the very least.
1: Former Carlton senior coach Michael Voss on Jackie Felgate's Drive Show during the afternoon.

0: but the critical thing is, what's he going to be thinking in a couple of months' time in the middle of August? So yeah, to be not interested in the senior role is absolutely fine for the time being, I reckon. But it doesn't really matter what you think right now. It's a matter of what you may actually think or be part. But he certainly advanced his cause. I'm sort of a little bit, not cynical the word, but what happens under the interim coach, because there's always an element in this game that you change coaches. It's not a better coach, but there's a new coach. The fact you're new. And, you know, individual players do have a much more honest self-reflection. Okay, where the coach is gone, it can't be all his fault. So we've got to really look at ourselves. You get the slight reposition and selection. You get a couple of specific game plan changes maybe, but the main thing is get a fresh start. I mean, in a footy club, the change of position that gives you a fresh start, and it's the only position really, is a senior coach.
1: Yeah, it's easy. It's easy at this sort of time, isn't it, to drink the Kool-Aid, for want of a better term, it's a sort of heady, perfumed, you know, we all love Josh Fraser sort of era. I think he has played it beautifully, Bruce. I mean, he's the relaxed, calm, you know, struts around in the hoodie, although I noticed he had the jacket on at the press conference during the week, so I think his hoodie might have been getting a bit faded, so someone needs to get into the merch shop down there and maybe pick him up a couple of extras to roll him through to the end of the season. But it's the little tinkers, isn't it, Lee, in this scenario? It's nothing major that they've potentially changed since Vossi left, who I'm sure isn't really enjoying sitting back watching what they're doing from a distance.
0: I almost wore my 3AW hoodie today, actually.
1: Just in tribute.
0: Hoodies are in all of a sudden.
1: They're back, baby.
2: But worked for Bill Belichick in the NFL.
0: He's certainly as advanced. Everything we've seen from him has been impressive. He's at his manner, and certainly the team is performing.
1: The little things. I'm keen to hear from Chris Davies about this too. Fraser spoke during the week about the ramp up in communication among the players. It's been something that they've really looked at. Maybe those are the little things that, not that I'm saying that you get comfortable in a time like that, but, you know, things start to slip a little bit. You're starting to lose games. Things fall away naturally. And every player, whether they're conscious of it or not, there becomes a little bit of self-preservation, doesn't there, Lee, when the season is starting to slip away and the jungle drums start beating about Vossi in that scenario. They're the little things that they can pick back up again and now get the results.
2: We'll ask Chris Davies when he's online with us in just a moment or two. Shortly going to join Jackie Reed down on the boundary for Barry Plant Real Estate in safe hands. Lee, do you believe Josh Fraser when he says he doesn't want the job?
0: Well, he might. No, I wouldn't be so cynical to say he doesn't think that at the moment. But I don't think what he thinks now a month into the interim coach role matters. What matters is eventually when they get to the stage of talking to people and deciding, you know, I don't know whether, well, we'll ask Chris Davis, but I don't know whether I don't think they want to appoint a coach necessarily before September, do they? So at the end of, whatever's the end of the season, that's probably when they appoint a new coach, and that's probably when Josh Fraser has to say, well, yeah, if you give me the job, I'm prepared to do it. Or not.
2: Well, you look at their fixture, heavy favourites today to beat the West Coast Eagles, as they should be, here at Marvel Stadium. They've won their past six against West Coast by an average of 68 points, and West Coast record here at Marvel Stadium is simply horrendous. They've lost their last 10 here under the roof at Marvel, seven of them by at least 50 points. After today, Carlton then play Richmond at the MCG next Saturday night. So we're fully expecting the Blues to have won seven in a row in a fortnight's time, in 7 days' time. Gets a little harder after that, though. Next week starts a trio of Saturday night games at the MCG after the Tigers. They play the Hawks and then the Magpies. And I think their final five games are all here at Marvel Stadium after that. So it really is all set up for a fairy tale run, and does have some of those 2023 feels to it as well.
1: Could happen. It's crazy to think, isn't it? I mean, they're two games off being even. The race, as you say, for the wild card is on, and I'm sure there would have been a lot of Carlton fans, like there were across the competition, who weren't necessarily big fans of the wild card weekend, that are suddenly keeping it free, because what could be? But, I mean, Jacob Wiedering being out, that's a huge hole for them that they're going to have to cover. I'm sure we'll ask Chris about that in a moment. Wade Dirksen, though, I mean, he's been one of the stories of the off-season, landing his spot at Carlton. It's a great opportunity for him, you would imagine, to stamp his authority. They've probably got the freedom a little bit to try some of these things and see if it comes off, because that 10th spot could be there for the taking.
0: When you think of it, I mean, if you go back to 23, so the last three and a half seasons, they've had been really good in patches. And they've been pretty poor in other patches. So you've got to say, over the last 3 or 4 years, there's been a lot of difference between their best and their worst. That's been, you'd say, a hallmark.

0: the Carlton team.
1: Have you noticed any major changes in the way they've actually played over the last month and a bit? Is there anything that's really jumped off the page? I do want to ask Chris, when he's online, what's the singles biggest thing that's been better about the Carlton Football Club in the last month and a half from inside the four walls, whether he answers that truthfully or not, I don't know. But is there anything externally that you've thought, yeah, they're doing that differently and that's why they're now winning games as opposed to putting up a good half and then capitulating? Yeah,
2: they're playing better as a group, and that often happens because your best players are playing at their best. Like Cripps is back to his best the last few weeks, and Walsh and young Jagger Smith has sort of come through. So all of a sudden, their best players are playing well, they beat Geelong. Geelong was probably their best game, wasn't it? The best win. So they've been good, but they've been very good in this last period of time. Not this year so much, but in the last few years.
1: Well, let's ask the man himself, head of football at Carlton, Chris Davies, has been good enough to join us. He's standing alongside Jackie Reid down on the boundary for Barry Plant Real Estate.
3: Thanks very much, good buddy, and thanks so much for your time. Gee, it's pretty cool at ground level, isn't it? About 10 degrees. Looks like the roof was only shut this morning, so it's trapped a little bit of fog in as well. A bit wet underfoot. What are you expecting out there?
4: Oh, look, as you say, it is a bit wet underfoot. I've got a big jacket on, so I'll be okay. I think the players will be fine too.
3: I wanted to ask you about Jacob Wiedering, his latest setback with his calf. How frustrated is he getting now? Because his year's been so interrupted, probably since the State of Origin game.
4: Yeah, look, he's definitely frustrated. I mean, I don't think his pre-season was great either. So it looks like one of these guys, unfortunately, at the moment, who has had a really difficult year. You know, he's a re-injury at the moment, so we're going to have to take some care with him into the future. We won't rush him back. Team's been performing okay without him, but at the same time, you know, he's a leader of our footy club and we want him back as soon as we can, but we're definitely not going to rush it.
2: Chris, on that and the availability of players, I mean, the calf injury all of a sudden, this year, every second club has got a few players missing with calf injuries. In terms of the whole training, you know, conditioning process, is that something that's been highlighted a little bit to be remedied?
4: Yeah, we're definitely thinking about that, Lee. As you say, calf injuries used to be the domain of the more senior players, doesn't it?
2: Look, nowadays, citizens.
4: Yeah, that's right. It's been interesting this year because we've had a few weeders looks to be susceptible to that as well. So our high performance team are definitely looking at that, and we'll have to make some changes in the future, no doubt.
5: Chris, it's Lauren Wood here. Best of luck against the Eagles today. I suppose in every crisis comes an opportunity, doesn't it? You lose Jacob for the long term, but we mentioned Wade Dirksen before is potentially another player who can take that extra step, at least in Jacob's absence. You know, it might give these guys an opportunity to really step up and take what's in front of them.
4: Yeah, look, I agree, and it's been great to see over the last period of time some younger players get an opportunity, but I heard Lee just on the start of my interview here talking about the more senior players. I think it's far easier for those younger players to come in, or less experienced players to come in and play well when your senior players are playing well, and that has definitely been a good thing for us in the past 5 or 6 weeks. Sam Walsh has been playing well. Patrick Cripps has been great. You know, Nick Haynes, who's a guy who doesn't quite get as much fanfare as some others, but he's been amazing. Nick Newman back there. So it definitely has helped Harry Dean, Billy Wilson, as you say, Wade Dirksen, play, come in and be playing in a reasonable sort of back seven. But I definitely wouldn't want to go past this and saying that totally agree that our better players have been playing at a higher level over the past 4 or 5 weeks than they did at the start of the year.
5: This might be a record. 4 questions in, and we're only just talking about the coach. Of any conversation that you've had over the last few weeks, I imagine it's been very, very focused on what's happening with that sort of vacant senior coach position with Josh in the interim role. You're obviously part of the panel. It's a month tomorrow since the panel was announced. Where are things at on that front? I'd imagine you're drinking a lot of coffee.
4: Well, we haven't really started the catch-ups with potential candidates yet. We've definitely put our list together. You know, I imagine that'll start over the next fortnight. We're not in any rush. As you've said, Josh is doing a good job for the moment. We're committed to going through the right process in order to find the best coach for Carlton into the future. And as I've said a fair bit over the last little bit, you know, we're not committed to either a young coach or a a person with experience. What we want is the best person, and I'm sure that they'll show themselves over the next period of time.
2: On the start of that point, I suppose, like in terms of each club when they're looking for a new coach, that the honest assessment of where are we as a club, and therefore what kind of person do we want to be senior coach? How detailed do you think you've been able to assess that aspect?
4: It's a great point, Lee, and I guess what we're trying not to do through this period is overrate the last 4 or 5 weeks. We know that we've still got some issues that need to be sorted out longer term. You know, I think the depth on our list isn't quite where I would like it to be, and so whoever comes into our role, whether they've got experience or not, is going to have to know that they're coming into a job that and a list that's going to require some development into the future. So we're open to who that might be, but there's no doubt that, you know, in these periods where you start to perform better than what you have at the start of the year, you know, what I don't want to be is part of a group who looks like it's wallpapering over cracks. We know we've got some issues. The next person into our club is going to have to work with our list and develop them in order to be better over the next, you know, 2 or 3 years.
2: And how hard would it be to assess individuals who are maybe better at the, you know, the development is a core part, better than that than others?
4: Yeah, I guess, you know, what you want to see there is a history of either individuals or, you know, lines or a team getting better over a period of time, you know, through that person's coaching. So you talk to a lot of people around them, you know, whether it be you know, former players that they've coached or players that I might know that are being coached by them at the moment, you know, other coaches that they've worked with in the past. So we'll definitely have as much information as we can, but as you know, with the amount of data that flies around in footy, you've got to be reasonable at distilling that into something that's meaningful as well.
1: For receiver here, Chris, do you believe Josh when he says he doesn't want the job?
4: Definitely believe him for the moment. I think that what I've seen from Josh in the short period of time would suggest that you know, longer term he's going to be able to have a crack at senior coaching. But for right now, I'd definitely take him on face value that he's not going to put his hand up. And you know, in the meantime, I hope he continues to do the fantastic job that he's done over the last period of time.
1: And further to that, he's constantly said he doesn't think he's ready. From what you've seen, whether it's as a Carlton senior coach or another club senior coach, do you think he's ready?
4: Look, I agree with him. He's got some work to do on some things. I'm definitely trying to work with him, as I do all of our assistant coaches, in giving them feedback on what I think they're doing well and not so well. I mean, I've been fortunate to have been in the competition for 10 or 12 years. I've seen some people who, you know, I spent a long time with Ken Hinckley. I've seen Michael Boston as an assistant coach, as a senior coach. I've seen Matthew Nix as an assistant coach, as a senior coach. I've seen Josh Carr. You know, I've had personal dealings with, you know, a few other coaches around the competition. So I feel like I've got a sense of what each of those people have been good at over time. And, you know, my job at the moment is to work with the existing group to get them all better. And that includes Josh.
5: Chris, Michael Voss spoke during the week about the potential fear of reoccurrence after the David Teague scenario. And I know Josh Barnes has had a pretty hefty look at it in today's Herald Sun of the Teague train versus the Fraser Freight, I think he dubbed it. Is the club cautious after what happened last time of that sort of factor?
4: I think the fortunate aspect of our existing group of people is that they have no real responsibility for the decisions that have been made in the past, and I'm absolutely clear that I'm not going to be encumbered in my thoughts with what has happened at our club over a period of time or around the competition for that matter. I think my job now is to be making decisions on what is best for the future of Carlton. Clearly, you've got to look at some of the things that have happened in the past to give you information, but you definitely don't want to be held back by what has happened in the past.
2: Sorry, one last thing on the coaching, Chris, before we let you go. In terms of timetable, what are you sort of in the back of your minds? What are you hoping to be, like, you know, end of August, end of September? What's your basic timetable?
4: Lee, I think we should be sorting this out by the end of the minor round. We'll start to kick off the process in earnest over the next couple of weeks, and once that takes place, I'm sure we'll work reasonably quickly from there.
1: And Chris, as we let you go, any update on Elijah Hollands, and just generally, how is he travelling?
4: Elijah's still, you know, focusing on his his own well-being. The club is supporting him as much as we possibly can, and you know, I'm glad to see that he's taking some steps forward.
1: Do you expect him to play football at any level before the end of the year?
4: Look, I think that will be a challenge given where the season is at and the time that he's had away from the club, but definitely don't want to put a ceiling on that yet. I mean, Elijah's, you know, our primary concern with Lige at the moment is his care, and that will continue to be the case.
1: Chris, thanks for your time. As always, very generous with it on 3RW. Good luck to the Baggers today, and no doubt we'll speak to you again late in the season.
4: Thanks very much.
0: Thank you.
1: That's Chris. Chris Davies, head of football at Carlton, on a 5-match winning streak, heavily favoured to knock off the Eagles today. Our first match for broadcast here under the roof at Marvel Stadium. That's half an hour away. What is right on our doorstep right now is the lethal injection.
6: Oh, the post is broken. Matthew's hit it.
7: The lethal.
6: Oh, talk about a he-man.
7: Injection.
2: Just a couple of things that was talked about during the week that all kind of intertwined with each other. The Coleman medal, the All-Australian selection, and could someone other than a big key position player, notably Nick Watson probably, win the Coleman medal. And I was thinking about the other day that that normally probably whoever kicks the most goals tends to get in the All-Australian team, I would have thought. But right at the moment, the guy who's kicked the most goals, of course, is Ben King, and I just don't think he's in the Australian All-Australian football. Because the other thing, part of it is scoring shots. You know, he's been incredibly accurate, Ben King. He kicked 42 goals, 12. So he's only had 54 scoring shots, which is nothing sort of outstanding. But the other thing that's important is the score involvement. So when I look at the top 10 or 12, to me, the first big forward that you'd be picked would be Josh Tracy. The second forward you'd probably pick is Jeremy Cameron, because he's a slightly different type, you know, the sort of the running big marking player. And then you're sort of coming back to me to be probably Jack Gunston until he got injured, but right now maybe Logan Morris. I think all those players would be in before Ben King, for instance. And the Nick Watson one is really interesting. I mean, Lauren was talking about it off air. Lauren, he's not the shortest player that could win a Coleman medal, but he's pretty close. If you might be able to fill us in on who's the shortest player that's ever won the goal kicking.
5: Well, I was looking at
1: the BFL. I think we're looking at it. No.
5: He's shorter than me. Looking into this last night because I had a heavy focus on Nick Watson at the game before he went down at half time, but he had three goals there. He would be the smallest Coleman winner since 1911, Vin Gardner. 167 centimetres, and Nick Watson's at 170. Oh, you put me on the spot there now too. I don't have the goal tally, but
1: Just quickly, in the modern era, there hasn't been, since you won it in 75, every other winner of the goal kicking's been a key forward. We haven't had a medium, let alone a smallish forward.
2: Nick Watson might. I mean, he kicked three goals last night, then disappeared at half time. I mean, he kicks more freaky goals than any player ever. I mean, Peter Dacos used to kick the bouncing goals, but he will grab the ball and kick a goal, Nick Watson, and you think, he could goal. Like, it just happens. He's incredible. So he's like half a dozen, well, no, three goals behind Ben King as we speak, I think. But it is interesting. Just because you win the Coleman medal doesn't mean you should automatically be in All Australian team. That's my bottom line, because right at the moment, Ben King would not be.
5: Yeah, I would agree with you there, Lee. There was one that Watson kicked last night at the City End where it looked like he barely even touched it to get it down onto his boot. It's sort of the sleight of hand of the magician or the wizard. But I have spoken to Hawthorne this morning just on that hamstring issue. So he's had a scan this morning. It's come back all clear. They're saying it was a bit of a load issue, but he'll have a bit of a rest, but he should be in contention this week. But then
2: I hear the words.
5: That's exactly right. You've got to travel. I know it's only a short travel to Tasmania to take on Melbourne. Is it one you risk him for? Probably not at this time of year, would you, if you're playing the long game?
2: I'm surprised there's no damage at all, because you saw him do it. I mean, he pulled up short. I mean, and that's either a little crack, which maybe was a little cramp, because that's rare, or you've done a little twinge.
1: And then he'd probably only have little hamstrings.
2: And he disappeared from the game at half time. I must admit, I would think, and I'm just, this is a layman's view from the grandstand, that it's less chance he'll play. There's a fair chance he won't play the next 2 weeks, that's what I'll say.
5: Well, he's not going to do much during the week, as I say, talking to Hawthorne this morning. Manage this week, it'd be a test for next week. So if you are out of Dingley watching training and don't see him.
2: He's a weapon. He is a weapon. As big a weapon as there is in the game.
1: That is an excellent early injury report for G. Pete there from Lauren Wood. The hamstring scans clear for the Wizard this morning. That was the lethal injection as well. Just before we break, get on the lines now. YYY coming up with six bottles of De Bordley up for grabs. 133-693. Of course, Carlton home game today against the West Coast Eagles. There's still plenty of footy to play in 2026 with offers to suit every supporter, including three-game memberships for just $50. Become a Carlton member today at membership.carltonfc.com.au. YYY, the lines are open thanks to Nick Theodosi Prestige Cars. If you're new to the game, you just have to make your observation, comment or question start with YYY. 133-693 to be in the running for half a dozen bottles of De Bortoli's finest. For Maccas, this is Saturday afternoon, 3AW football.
0: 3AW football, thanks to Harvey Norman. 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
1: Yes, it is. It's 6 minutes to one, arguably the most popular segment on 3AW football across the weekend. Might have something to do with six bottles of De Bordley Woodfired Heathcote Shiraz being up for grabs. 133-693. Get on the lines now. There still are a few lines available, and we're going to take a good slab of calls over the next 10 or 11 minutes just before we go to our callers. 133-693, the number to ring. Lauren? you have one to kick us off with?
5: For my favourite segment in radio, no less. Why is the Australia versus Ireland AFL Women's Representative game not at the SCG? Now, we reported during the week that the AFL is looking to move it from North Sydney Oval, where it is originally scheduled for the 1st of August, a Saturday afternoon slot, to the centrepiece ground of the city. What I want to know is why it wasn't there to begin with. I think it's a really strong opportunity for the AFL, Lee, to show people this is the best of the best in this competition. This is the first crack that AFLW has had at a representative game since the competition's inception. They're showing people, theoretically, subconsciously, that this belongs at a 6,000, 8,000 capacity ground. I think they've had a prime opportunity here. They've got a huge Irish population in Sydney, one of the biggest outside of Ireland, a huge backpackers, expats, the whole kit and caboodle there. They could have drawn in thousands, and they still may do that. But I think they had a really strong opportunity to set the tone from the beginning, show people this is a showpiece game, and it belongs at a showpiece ground.
2: It's one of the reasons for that. They don't want a half-full stadium.
5: That's exactly it. So their argument is that they would rather a full, smaller ground than a smaller crowd at a bigger ground. But I think it's just showing people, as I say, that it belongs at North Sydney. This is where the best of the best of the competition against what's going to be one of the most exciting teams full of Irish talent. That it belongs out at North Sydney, which, no disrespect, it's a great ground, but I think they've got a prime opportunity here with no men's footy in
2: Sydney. No, it's not. It's a suburban ground. That's the issue.
1: Strong starting point, Lauren. Unfortunately, you're not available or not eligible for the six bottles of Dubordly. Lee from Docklands.
2: I got a why. This is a quick one. Like, there's Clash Guernseys and all that stuff. But on Thursday night, the Lions had the dark shorts, the dark jumper, and, of course, the Swans had the red and white, and they had red shorts. Why wouldn't they have had white shorts to make it a complete contrast? That's my why.
5: Even last night wasn't ideal.
3: No,
5: the orange and the yellow.
3: Certainly not.
2: Who picks these things?
1: Can't remember the last time the Swans wore white shorts, by the way. It is a long time ago. Yeah. Let's get to the callers. 133-693, the number to ring. Paul, kick us off.
14: Why does Toby Green get away with lifting his elbows when he takes a mark? And he backs up elbows, and he jumper punches. I know it's going to go to not the tribunal, but it'll come back to him. But he's been doing it for years, and why doesn't he leave him and come to Hawthorn next year?
2: Two-part why. He does push the line, Toby. That's one of the reasons we love him, but that's one of the reasons he gets fined every second week, because he does push that line of, permissible aggression.
1: That blurry grey line.
3: Yeah, that grey line.
1: Paul, nice strong start. Thank you. David, welcome to 3W Footy.
22: Why does the AFL change rules midway through the season? My question is, the sling rule after the ball supposedly is out of bounds is now an automatically free kick to the opposition. Last night there was a disputed ball on the boundary line, right on the boundary line, the player went over and got slung. The umpire was just so quick, paid a free kick against the person who was hanging on to the player.
2: It's interesting. It's like terminology. Is it changing the rules, or is it emphasising an interpretation? Which is what this is. They haven't changed any rules, I don't think, but they've said if a guy gets tackled over the boundary line, you know, you've got to let him go. Once it goes over the boundary line, because the ball's dead, the fence is close, the ball's dead, all that kind of stuff. So theoretically, David, they haven't changed the rules. All they've sort of said to the umpires, this is an interpretation we want you to enforce.
1: David, thank you for that. Rowan, good afternoon to you.
23: Good afternoon, all. Why do AFL clubs believe they should get concessional or favourable treatment at for drafting when often their problems are due to poor list management, poor player development, and incompetent assessment of players that they do draft? And I look for Essendon at the moment looking for assistance when you look around the competition, D'Ambrosio at Hawthorn, couldn't get a game at Essendon, All-Australian. Patrick Voss, an integral part of one of the best teams in the AFL at the moment. Why would they get a concession?
5: Yeah, I've...
2: Bad enough for long enough. That's what it's all about, isn't it, Lauren?
5: Exactly right. But it's an interesting point you make, Rowan, and this is one I've kept a close eye on over the journey too, because it's often boards as well, isn't it, when it comes to re-signing, for example, coaches long term, the board isn't all that accountable because then they move on, the president moves on, all the rest of it, assigning players to incredibly long term deals. I know it was put to CEOs during the week that they might look at capping those contracts, which might give the AFL a little bit of cover in this regard. But no, it's a very good point well made, Rowan, because as you say, positions move, there's not a lot of accountability along the journey, and yeah, if you run your club poorly, you shouldn't be coming with your hand out, should you?
2: It's all about the equalisation, though, isn't
5: exactly.
2: it? Ultimately, yeah, if you qualify, it's because you ran your club poorly. That's close without saying. But the idea is to try and have as much as possible, like 18 teams who are all relatively competitive any given week.
1: The only thing that doesn't change at clubs are the poor old mug fans. Players, everything else comes and goes.
2: Fair to the constant.
1: They are the glue.
2: Yep.
1: Good on you, Rowan. Good call. Michael, good afternoon to you.
3: Good afternoon. Why, when soccer players / football or soccer, the World Cup, when they score a goal, they run away from their teammates as opposed to AFL players, when they score a goal, they embrace each other?
5: We had a bit of that last night, actually, from the young fella Jack Dalton for Hawthorn, didn't we? He'd never kicked a goal, and then suddenly he had two, and he must have been watching a little bit of the World Cup. I think he was straight over to the cheer squad and had the big double cobra going. He was loving his own work. This is an interesting one, though, isn't it, Lee?
2: I would have thought, in fact, my observations is players celebrate first with the fans. Then they might actually celebrate with their teammates. So I don't think it's like only happening in soccer where they sort of do something different. But our players very much celebrate with the people on the other side of the fence.
1: In the world game, it is very much get away from me so I can have my unique celebration, which everyone can capture on their phones, or, the broadcasters are obviously honing in as well. But Michael, that is a very good question. Now, Colin is about to join us, and I've just read on the screen what he wants to talk about. And if it was my vote, I reckon I would be giving him six bottles of Devonley. Colin, welcome to Why.
4: Why can we not turn the music down at these stadiums? Unreal.
1: That's after goals, quarter time, everything, Colin?
4: In your interview, even during your interview with the last gentleman, I had to switch over the radio.
5: The one I will allow, Colin, which I witnessed last night on three occasions after Nick Watson kicked his goals, was the Harry Potter theme music for the Wizard, which I thought was actually quite clever. There's also an AFLW player, Jenna Bruton, whose family are potato farmers, fourth generation potato farmers up at Trentham. She rolls with hot potato by the Wiggles, which I think is quite clever. But I couldn't agree more with you, Colin. It's a very loud and shouty experience to watch in stadium these days, isn't it, Bruce? I know this has been a big bugbear of yours over the journey.
1: I can't stand it.
2: Are we a minority in this? I mean, or a majority? I mean, it depends on your demographic and all that kind of stuff. That's what I'm saying.
1: Yeah.
2: And, in other words, if they just all of a sudden say today there was no music, we'd think, geez, isn't it a bit dull today? Though it irritates you at times, I think it does add some life and atmosphere to outside the game itself.
1: I guess it depends on which song it is. I mean, we now know Charlie Cameron's songs, forever linked to Country Road with John Denver, isn't he?
2: But there's music on here for the last half hour. That's what's been pointed off out there. But I kind of think it's something that, sometimes we don't like it, but it would be very silent
5: and
2: quiet. And
5: you're right, Lee. I wonder if it is a generational thing. I mean, I've got very small children, and there is probably an appetite from the next generation these days where you've got to be entertained for every second.
2: All the time.
5: All the time, and there is no room for a little bit of boredom in your life or a little bit of peace and quiet.
2: And we're getting huge crowds, aren't we? So it's not as if the crowds have dropped off. So I kind of think for those of us who get irritated by it, there's plenty who quite like it.
1: For me, it mainly annoys during the break, quarter time, half time, quarter time, or three quarter time. Because traditionally, don't you want to talk to the people? Be able to talk rather than have to shout at the people next to you.
2: You go onto your phone and check the stats. That's what you do.
1: Of course. Colin, I've got no sway on the judging. We'll have to leave our callers there because we're coming up to a break. And before we do, though, Lee is going to award the prize of six bottles of Debordley's Finest to today's winner of YYY. Just before he does. Congratulations to Ben, who wins the $100 gift card from Harvey Norman for being today's best caller. Best brands, best range, best prices even. Harvey Norman half-yearly clearance ends June 30. But who is the winner, Lee, of why?
2: Well, I'm going back to Paul, who was just pointing out something that is pretty obvious. Toby Green does push the line. Like, he sort of looked like he might have even dropped his knees onto the back of a player last night. We'll see if anything comes from that. But it's sort of, there's a good and bad about it. And he certainly does it, no doubt about that.
5: Frustration from a player.
2: As Paul said, he must be a Hawthorn supporter. Can we get him to Hawthorn?
5: Well,
2: you would like him on your team.
5: Join the queue. Yeah. Is it the frustration of a player who's maybe leaving?
2: No, I think he's always had that sort of, you know, stretch the... He's a naturally aggressive player. Every now and again it overflows a bit. So, Paul, six bottles of De Bordley.
1: Of De Bordley. Congratulations to you, Paul. Lauren, wonderful game day debut, but the hour and a bit has raced by again. We'll hear you back on the 3LW microphones again very soon.
5: Fingers crossed you'll have me, Bruce. I appreciate it.
1: Lauren Wood, gun reporter from the Herald Sun, joining us on Footy Preview on this Saturday afternoon. As you can hear in the background, both sides have hit the turf here at Marvel Stadium. We're 10 minutes away from the opening ball up for the Blues and the Eagles on the other side of this. The commentary team will be complete. We'll get down to Jackie Reid on the boundary line. Sam Doherty will join Lee in very special comments, and Tony Leonard will be my co-caller of the afternoon. A quick break with thanks to Maccas. 3AW is Saturday afternoon footy.
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0: bounces up. Ainsworth, Campbell, Cottrell from 40. Empty goal square. Carlton stretch their lead back to 18 points.
1: Shanahan again.
0: The Prince of
2: Sex. He's a Prince again.
1: Joe Shanahan with the outside of the boot. Kicks the goal.
3: Amazing.
4: Through 6PR in Perth, 5AA in Adelaide, and across the country on the 3AW app. Welcome to 3AW's coverage of this round 16 clash between Carlton and West Coast from Marvel Stadium, bringing you this afternoon's action. In special comments, four-time Premiership coach and four-time Premiership player Lee Matthews, alongside former Carlton captain, award-winning novelist and all-round good bloke, and 2016 John Nicholls medalist Sam Doherty. On the boundary is award-winning reporter Jackie Reed. And in commentary, it's a very good afternoon to Tony Leonard alongside Bruce Eber.
5: Thank you, Craig Willis, and that elongated introduction to the former Carlton skipper, Sam Doherty. We'll have to dive into that a little bit later in the afternoon. Carlton and the West Coast Eagles just 4.5 minutes away. We'll dive into our Honda Keys to Victory first up. 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Good afternoon to you, Doc.
6: Good afternoon, Beaver, and the rest of the team. It's a huge game for both footy clubs today. And the Honda Keys to Victory is going to sit around the clearance battle. That's where Carlton have really taken giant strides forward in their game in the last few weeks. They've been able to win clearance. Their defence off the back of it's been able to hold that in there. So if West Coast are going to have any chance of winning today's game, they're going to have to at least neutralise that part of the game. So a bit of a watch on the coaching battle of who goes to who inside. I dare say there'll be a tag on Cripps. And we'll see what that all looks like in there.
5: One of our callers actually was talking about sort of concessional stuff. I reckon the Eagles are probably one of the most improved sides this year, really, because they've been hopeless. They've been stuck down the bottom for a couple of years, struggling to win a game, but they've been competitive.
6: Yeah, absolutely.
5: And a lot of youth, Sam. So it's sort of exciting times for the Eagles, even though they're well down the ladder.
6: Absolutely, and especially their defence. Their last sort of 4 weeks have been outstanding defence in terms of stopping transition. So if they can just get that clearance game okay, they'll be all right today.
5: Sam Doherty and Lee Matthews, our expert commentators, this afternoon for Catalano. 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And Jackie Reed has the team news for Sheen Panel Service and the ground conditions, which are a talking point, good buddy.
7: They certainly are. We have a max of 13 degrees today. Right now it's around 11.9. It is a bit wet underfoot. The roof was open until around 9:45 a.m. this morning, I'm told. So there will be a little bit of a slippery conditions probably to start this one. Expecting around 36,000. And there are a fair few fans coming in now. There was a line so long I haven't had a chance to get a meat pie around the corner there. No late changes for either side. The Blues will go in unchanged. They've taken that same 23 that beat the Giants into this one. For the Eagles, four changes. Willem Dersma, Jack Graham, Tom McCarthy and Jack Hutchinson come in. Out goes Tim Kelly, Tom Gross, Josh Lindsay and Harvey Johnston.
5: Great work there, Jack. And, yeah, it is a thumping crowd in under the roof for this Saturday afternoon early encounter. Jack, keep going while you're hot. Arrow Transport, bold predictions from wharf to warehouse. 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You can lead us off.
7: Well, just further to what you guys were saying about the young Eagles, Harley Reid, obviously the headline act there. Two goals to him today and I reckon over 16 contested possessions.
5: That is locked in. Doc.
6: I've put myself on mute. I'm expecting the Carlton midfield to get on top, Cripps to get tags. I think Walsh will get off the chain. 40-2 today.
5: 40-2?
6: Yeah, that's a bold prediction. That's
5: what
6: we're here for,
5: isn't it? Very, very bold. Lee. Well, I continue to support how the key position players lack a goal kick that we get from key position players, but today I reckon Mackay and Waterman might get eight between them. Mackay and Waterman, eight goals.
8: That's my bold prediction.
5: Well, let's hope that Jake Waterman, for the Eagles' sake, has got his kicking boots on. And we welcome Tony Leonard to complete the commentary team. And, Tone, as I say, good afternoon to you. You can also lock in a bold prediction.
9: I will indeed. A young gun on the rise. Cooper Duff-Titler to kick four goals today. And the name appeals to me, not only because it's double barrel, but it's two great lead singers, almost. And that was Jeff Duff, lead singer of Kush, and Stephen Tyler. Now, I know it's Tyler. Lead singer Beaver of...
5: Aerosmith.
9: Well,
5: of course.
9: Well done.
5: Sorry,
9: I was. So we've got a. Hey, we're rock and rolling. Are we on FM already? Or are we still on the AM?
5: I'll have Job Shanahan for five goals. Job Shanahan for five goals is mine. First quarter for BP.
9: Yep.
5: Tone, take up the call.
9: I look forward to it. Williams of the Eagles didn't take it away. Pitnet didn't already. They have moved it quickly. Carlton to full forward or getting back. Now, that is so, so brave that time. Taken by Herbert, one of the many young Eagles. Goes wide to the West Coast Eagles, Hewitt. There's two of them this afternoon. Wider even, still closer to the boundary line. Did he keep the ball alive? I think he did. And the Eagles can go along the outer wing that time, although they've been stripped one more time. So running through receive, Ainsworth. Carlton, long kick to full forward. Carries the pack that time, running to the boundary line. Being held, I thought, almost was Herbert of the Eagles. But the ball just goes up, it goes down, and there's no result. 25 out at the platform 28 end. And is there a free kick at Carlton? Has something happened post-event there? Everyone had stopped. So, Beaver, the Blues have got the first opportunity for a score.
5: Yeah, it's young Taylor Byrne. We'll have to have a look at the Harvey Norman replay, Doc and Lee, to see what the offence was. It's all set up for a snap on the right boot over the left shoulder. The kick's going to have to travel about 35 metres. Doesn't strike it all that bad. Curling late. No, didn't quite get there. And Big Williams helped it through for a rush behind. First score of the afternoon, a Carlton minor on the BP scoreboard. The quick takeaway for the Eagles.
9: Yeah, over the top, waiting for it and receiving at that time was Marrick of the Eagles. Almost on the wing, moved forward by Murdoch to the wing. Waterman, Murdoch of the Eagles follows up, pushes the ball forward. He was bumped off the ball. Good afternoon, Lee Matthews.
2: A lot of inexperience, isn't there, in the Eagles team? That's why one of the reasons he's excited. They're playing quite good footy, but a lot of players that are in their first or second season.
9: Yeah. Well, was just a hello tone would have done, but thank you for the special comments. Ball on the wing.
2: I've been on for an hour and a half, Tone.
9: Yeah,
2: already.
9: You need a bit for it.
2: Hello, Tone. Welcome to the call.
9: Nice to be here. And one thing we're not surprised of, and we talk about, we love a front runner. Don't we, Doc? This crowd is monstrous as the clearance goes to Jagger Smith toward half forward. Mackay keeps the ball alive. He's trying to intercept for about the third time was Marcus Herbert, the young defender. Doc, they have really turned out in number.
6: Yeah, the Blues fans always rock up in numbers, Tone. They're never short of definitely home crowds, but in general. But just keeping an eye on the stoppages here. West Coast have brought one up, so they've got the extra inside the stoppage, helping with that clearance battle.
5: Pitternet wins the tap. Jagger Smith on hands and knees, handballs to the skipper. Cripps tumbles a punt inside forward 50. With Mackay being held, Kemp, who was so inaccurate last week, plays a good tackle there on Tyler Young, the former Tiger, who is in fact playing his 50th game today, the one milestone we have in the match. We'll have a boundary throw in about 30 around from the Carlton goal.
9: BP scoreboard, tick off your to-do list at your local BP Beaver. Carlton 35 around from their goal.
5: Williams wins the tap. Doesn't clear the area though. Jagger Smith wrapped up in a tackle by Elijah Hewitt. We'll have a ball up 30 out from the Carlton goal, 45 degree angle.
9: One behind to nothing. Carlton, the people on the scoreboard, if you're listening to us, please grab it. Ainsworth, Carlton tried to knock the ball to Jagger Smith, barging through Harley Root. That was a magnificent tackle applied that time. As Carlton has pushed their shove from Ainsworth. Ball's tossed up, 48 around. Half forward right to the platform, 28 end. Free kick, Carlton one more time. Root was about to break, but it goes to Cripps. Probably a kick and an eighth just follows the boundary line along. Marrick is there. They're going to get the clearance. Oh, gee, Duggan was slow to release. Turned over. Carlton with it back at half forward. Cowan, the kick to true centre half forward and beyond. Carries the pack. Akers is there. Can't get there. Duggan knocks the ball further forward. Well played then as Young of the Eagles kicks it. Neutral territory out on the city side. Bad bounce. Can Carlton come up with it through Wilson? No, yeah, in the finish they will. Chera, middle of the ground. Cottrell, the harmonica player. What a sight he gave last week. I'll give it to you in a moment, Beaver, as Jagger Smith got it to Cripps. Tries for the fend-off. No good free kick. Well tackled that time, Reed, as this time through Dersma, the Eagles can break.
5: Yeah, and the two number nine still going out of behind play. away. Dersma took a bounce. He looked beautiful moving forward, but then he kicked it straight to Harry Dean, who took the easy intercept mark. Short and sideways to Billy Wilson. Out wider still to Sam Walsh, who lowers the eyes and chips another pass to the veteran in Haynes. Comes inboard and he picks out Taylor Byrne. He's had the only shot at goal so far this afternoon. He honours the lead of Brodie Kemp, coming off that 1-5 game against the Giants. They move it quickly down the outer wing. Haynes kept running. Then a handball to Akers. Steps around one eagle. Steps around two. Handball's back to Haynes. Lowers the eyes. And he's picked out Taylor Byrne, who's marked at 48 on a 45-degree angle. He wants to give off as well. And why not? Because the big H loomed large in the windscreen. And he honoured the lead and hit him up. He marked in front of his eyes 40 out on a tougher angle.
6: Pretty chaotic game at the moment. It's up and back and a bit of circle work, not too many stoppages. Just from a matchup point of view, Brady Ho is going after Sam Walsh today, so that looks like a really heavy tag. And then exciting matchup between the number nines, Cripps versus Harley Reid. That's going to be a great matchup throughout the day.
5: Inaccurate this year, 18 goals, 22 for Big H. But he makes a liar of me. He splits the middle from a tough angle for the left footer. And it's the first goal of the afternoon after 6 minutes on the white glove mover clock. The Blues 1-1-7, West Coast yet to score. All on the BP scoreboard. Great coffee and yummy snacks. Don't tick off your to-do list at BP. For Maccas, here's Lee in the dock.
8: Yeah, it's great for Harry McKay and my bold prediction for that matter. But because he's actually kicking, as we know, it's pretty erratic. He doesn't have a whole lot of shots. So to kick one, this is about a 50-50, would it be for him?
6: But yeah, from that side. Yeah, from that side. Yeah, he's more comfortable from the other side where he does like to snap it. The drop punt's been his the one that he struggles with. Yeah, but just some great unselfish play by Taylor Byrne. Would have been probably a 10% chance for where he was kicking it from. Kicks it to a better spot. Nice unselfish play by the Blues there.
9: 7-0 in favour of Carlton. 6 gone first quarter. White glove mover clock. The best of the best moving local interstate. Ainsworth out of the middle. Pass is excellent. And you know in racing, Lee, you know how you hate a person to go the early crow?
8: Yes.
9: You go 200 from home. You're home. They are playing as if they're going to... This is early to bed. Pass brilliant. On the lead, McGovern, 45 metres out, slide angle.
8: Yeah, I reckon for that analogy, they've just jumped out of the barriers. But, yeah, I know what you mean, Tone.
9: Yeah.
6: The gates have opened and they've run well.
10: In a two-mile race.
8: Jumped
10: as well.
8: Okay.
9: 45 out for consecutive Carlton goals. Hit it sweetly. Will it come back? It absolutely got in by the width of a cigarette paper. And it's 2-1-13 Carlton. The Eagles are yet to score. BP scoreboard, whatever you need. Your local BP's got to tick off your to-do list at BP. We're away. The FIFA World Cup's on. The FIFA World Cup meal at Maccas is officially underway. 3AW, 5AA football, brought to you by Maccas. Here's Sam Doherty, the Blues 13, Eagles 0.
6: Well, early warning signs for Mitty McGoldrick in the coach's box. If you're just going straight stats, 11-4 in contested possessions, 5-0 in clearance and 5-1 inside 50s. As you said, Tone, they have jumped out of the barriers pretty quickly here, and there's a bit alarming in terms of what was going to be worrying for them pre-game around that contest and clearance, and off the back of that territory battle, really struggling at the moment.
5: Mitty McWalter coaching from down on the bench. Eagles might get the clearance here. In fact, they will. Harley Reid with a handball to Jack Graham. Thumps it to within about 20 metres of goal. Big fly there by a couple of Eagles key forwards. It was that Waterman under pressure, having a quick snap at goal. He misses. Really can't call that a bad miss, unlike in recent times.
9: It was clever stuff from Haynes, though, Lee, just to put out the leg.
8: I got a feeling the ball might have almost been going through, but Haynes actually got his foot to it, went through from behind.
5: Eagles' first score of the day. 13 plays, one as Newman with the long kick in, and Chera takes a nice mark between half-back and centre wing on this harbour side of the stadium.
9: Yeah, edged out. Bo Allen to take it to the wing. The ball goes. Bailey Williams. And got pushed in the back by Pitt. And then play on the call, running to receive the handball. Evans, what a lovely pass yet again. McGovern. Oh, got the ball off. Kemp had it, lost it. Back to McGovern to straighten them up. They're lining up the Blues. Will it fall to someone in the finish? It comes for a goal. Goal of the day to George Hewitt. All thanks to Star 21. 20 years of keeping you connected. It is 19-0. Oh dear. Carlton flying at the moment, Lee. And you just sort of wonder. I know it's early days, Lou. We're 9 minutes into it. Do you have to? Would you be doing something at the moment just to try and, you know, take the air out of the contest?
8: Well, if you can do something, you do it. Yeah, because at the moment Carlton have sort of got the fly on the blocks. They're winning around the centre of the ground, and more importantly, they've had sort of three shots at goal and kicked them. I'm all 50-50s really, but yeah, they've nailed them, and just get the scoreboard all of a sudden, you know, gives confidence to Carlton. They're playing a really assured look about them, haven't they, in this first 5 or 10 minutes?
6: Yeah, they are. And from contest, they're getting it forward and they're defending off the back of it.
10: Back underway, Williams with the big leap. Beautiful tap down to Harley Reid. He might be thinking goal here. He's run to 51 and he roars it home.
9: Good.
10: And that is a goal of the day for Star 21.
9: 21-21.
10: As clean a clearance and as pure a kick as you could see. And the young emerging star in Harley Reid roars it home from long range for the Eagles first. 1-1-7 West Coast, 3-1-19 Carlton. 20 years of keeping you connected. To the Star 21, 12-point ball game on the BP scoreboard for Maccas is Dock and Lee.
6: Oh, the Blues just getting too aggressive out of the centre bounce there. They left the back door of the stoppage open, probably from the confidence of winning that at the start of the quarter. They've scored into a little bit more of an aggressive mindset, and Big Williams just got over the top and knocked it out the front door, and Harley Reid just did the rest.
9: Amazing goal. We saw him in practice, Sam, and he was absolutely lacing them, and that was all of 65 metres, 50 and then 15 on top. But Carlton can break yet again out of the middle. Busy early. Ainsworth long to full forward. Kemp being held. Ball almost at the back of the pack. Chance for the Blues if they get hold of it. Being brought to the ground. Going nowhere.
8: That centre bounce. I mean, they're just playing a bit of a man to man, aren't they, Carlton? So therefore, the goal or the direction for the Eagles' goal
9: so
8: is open.
9: Allen dispossessed for the Eagles. Ball going to the boundary line. Then Marie, I wouldn't say there was too much malice in the sort of the tackle, but it was a slightly on the belligerent side, if you can run the word slightly and belligerent together. Half forward, pocket right, 35 out, Carlton into attack, lead by 12 points. BP scoreboard, Pitnet to the front of the pack, comes out the back, Evans is there. Another stoppage, Beaver, this time more centrally located, 25 out. Southern end, Carlton deep into attack and lead by 12.
10: Crowd still building, and it is extremely... Oh, a head clash between two Blues. They still might kick a goal. No, Akers' snap is out to the right and misses. I think Ainsworth came off second best in that friendly fire. 3-2-20 the Blues, 1-1-7 the Eagles. And that is on the BP scoreboard as McCarthy, his quick kick in, he was looking for Cole. Too much starch on the kick. Oh, Hayward goes centering. Oh, it's over the head of Harry McKay. He just stood there and watched it. Hewitt, he was stripped of it by Herbert. Eagles might get out of trouble. Jack Graham with a quick handball to Herbert. Kicks out wide looking for Hewitt, the Eagles version. Cripps with the spoil. They're not out of trouble yet. Herbert goes again. Pretty composed, the young fella. Tries to skim a kick there to Jack Graham. Going to ground, got a handball to Bo Allen. And finally, they're going to be out of trouble as Yo takes a juggling mark under duress from Sam Walsh.
9: Certainly did. 13-point lead to the Blues. 13 gone first quarter. All on the White Glove Mover clock. 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Local or interstate if you're moving. The only people that go to. Yo's kick. Gee, that was almost a mark that time to Hutchison. Got it out. Baker, a little kick round the corner. Dersma should goal, and he does. And seemingly against the run of play, it is consecutive goals to the Eagles. Willem Dersma, Baker sets it up. 3-2-20 to 2-1-13. And we have played 12 minutes in the first quarter. And only one way to sum this one up, Sam. They are playing microwave football.
6: Yeah,
9: they just seem to be going... Just
6: it's going up and back, isn't it?
11: Vaux just coming back to the field slightly.
6: Yeah, that's
9: what happens when you go the early crow. You're home.
6: The last two goals from a Carlton perspective are quite worrying in a sense. The ball out the front of a stoppage is a bit of a cardinal sin. And then that one, that West Coast had a free player forward to the ball, so no transition from the Blues side. So if you're looking at that from Fraser's coach's box, have they switched off a little bit after getting three goals up?
10: Second ruckman competing now. Duff Tytler against Mackay. Mackay wins the tap. Walsh with a quick handball to Hewitt, who's already kicked a goal. Steps back inside to get around Elijah Hewitt. Kicks to the hot spot. No mark taken. Who's going to come out with it at ground level? Jagger Smith retreats by hand. Back to Hewitt, who's been everywhere early. Very short pass to Cripps. Went all of about 11 metres, and the mark was paid by umpire Alini T. And the Carlton captain directly in front, but this would really test his leg from about 51.
6: Yeah, I don't know if he's got this one in him in his old legs, but we'll see.
9: About a kick in the nugget.
6: He did. He, well, you know he's on the edge when he takes a half step forward, Tone, to get... Yeah.

0: take it. Yeah, he does, through traffic. Duff Tightler gets a handball, tries to find Bo Allen of the Eagles, close to the boundary line, basically on the interchange area, as the handball from Wilson comes out, honouring the number 15 of Carlton. So go down to you, Jackie Reed, for the first time this afternoon for Barry Plant. Real estate in safe hands.
1: Yeah, all clear injury-wise at ground level. Ben Ainsworth did come from the ground after that head clash, but he's okay to play on.
2: Duff Tightler eased out of it by Cripps, won the tap. Blues chain it up by hand. Jagger Smith gets involved again. So does Sam Walsh. Cowan has to be clean below his knees. Wasn't originally, but then was very slick to work through congestion. They're still handballing it. Mackay, then to Cripps, then to Walsh. Kicks out very wide. He's going to meet it on the bounce as young Ison concedes ground by hand. And then Hayward sweeps a kick inboard. A beautiful kick into the centre corridor to Harry Mackay. Pretty open forward line. He's going to thump it towards the goal square. Big one-on-one here. And it was won emphatically there by Rhett Bazo, who thumped it over the boundary line. And we'll have a throw in 10 metres around from the Carlton goal at the platform 28 end. The Blues by 8 points on the BP scoreboard, ticking up towards 17 minutes thanks to the White Glove Mover.
0: Yes, indeed. Local or interstate, they're the best of the best White Glove Mover. Tossed in, Mackay from the ruck, takes it. Got the ball off, snap around the... Oh, from the corner, it's a goal, Frankie Evans. Continuing on this wonderful little run that he's having at the moment. And Carlton goes to 4-3-27. The West Coast Eagles are 2-1-13. Well, on the BP scoreboard. And again, I put the question to you, Lee. It just seems to be, well, if you're going to beat us, you're going to have to kick 22 or 23, the way this game's moving.
3: Yeah, he's actually started well, Evans. I mean, he's a player that's always looked like he's kind of just not quite playing the tempo. It looked like he might make the odd mistake, but like Carlton in the last few weeks, all of a sudden he's found another gear, and that was a really nice goal.
0: You know what I'm thinking, Lee? If we're using an olden day term, when someone was coming back, they'd get dropped to 19th or 20th man.
3: Yeah.
0: It's one of those that just... Not going to string them all together, but just at the moment, Frankie Evans going well, the Blues by 14.
2: Yeah, three against the Giants last week, an early one today. Another clearance coming up for the Blues as Walsh arches the back, gets away from Yeo. Mackay was under pressure though, received the handball. Weight of numbers finally went out, and it's thumped forward by Florent, and that's a very good mark by Bazo. He spoiled Brody Kemp a couple of moments ago. This time he clearly outmarks him and goes out wide to McCarthy. Little chip pass then to Elijah Hewitt, who sports the buzz cut these days. Usually has the flourishing locks. It's a long ball to a contest, and it really wasn't a contest. Oh, Mackay wasn't paid the mark. And Cole out the back can get a little handball to Harley Reid, who skims a kick along the line. And Waterman, strong hands, marks on the boundary line at 65.
0: Yeah, too far out to score, but they're just lining up right on the attacking 50 arc. As it's taken by Yeo, wants to set it up to the Northern or Melbourne Remand centre end. Marrick is there, can't get there. Well done that time, Hayward. Held without a play on the call. Eagles get it back. Starcevic again, top of the square, Northern end. Eagles are into attack. Oh, that's almost a mark taken. The Eagles not completed. Walsh with the sweeping handball, and the Blues are out on the city side.
2: Yeah, it's Blake Akers. He takes a bounce, and then next to the queue is it's young Ison who's marked, but he doesn't want to go quickly. I'm not sure why. Now he moves forward, kicks in the Kemp direction. Bazo beats him again. It's the last three contests. Well done, young man. And eventually the Eagles force it out. It's going to be a fascinating battle today. Kemp's been in good form, but the ball's out of bounds. 40 around from the Carlton goal, with the Blues leading 4-3 to 2-1 on the BP scoreboard. Tone, we're about to tick into time on the first.
0: Harvey Norman replay confirms Waterman had it for about 7-8 rather than the 8-8. So Duff Tightler, now he took it from the ruck, but was he interfered with? Umpire said, well, there was someone around the ball that was, and it is young Duff Tightler. In coloured boots, that I don't know what colour that would be, but it certainly wouldn't be black under Alan Jeans, Lee.
3: The old black boots, very, very radical now to wear black
0: boots. Yes, it is. Dersma was the target.
4: I reckon they're grey tones.
5: They do look grey.
0: Well,
4: not the sexiest of colours, Doc.
5: Maybe they're white with some dirt on them.
0: I can promise you, if they had grey desert boots when I was in the public service, it would have been a fashion item. Middle of the ground, Jagger Smith. They're just going to go backwards to go forward eventually, as Cowan was grabbed high, didn't release the ball.

0: could have been one of three, and the third option eventuates Beaver with the stoppage. 21 minutes gone, 14-point margin to Carlton, 27-13. BP scoreboard, Cole, forward of the wing, can go wide. Long kick that time to full forward. They go Shanahan at the back, just cannot complete it. A couple of players bump into each other, collapse, fall over the line, concede the behind. And so it's 14, 2-2-14, the Eagles, BP scoreboard. Carlton 4-3-27, but once again, Beaver, the Blues want to break quickly.
1: Oh, they've moved it very quickly. Walsh with a lovely kick into the middle. Kemp has come further up the ground. And then a sloppy handball. Socket forward by Eisen, but only as far there as Tyler Young. Pokes a kick out wide to a two-on-one favouring the Blues, and it was well met there by Hayward. Clean below his knees. Got a handball over the top to Cottrell. Got a handball to Byrne. Then got a handball to the running Ainsworth. He's run a long way to Hewitt, who's thinking about goal number two, and he's nailing it. And Georgie Boy's got two in the first quarter, and the Blues have skipped out to a 20-point lead, 5-3-33 to the Eagles, 2-1-13, BP scoreboard. It's like a pinball machine in here so far this afternoon, and we still have 7:04 remaining on the white glove mover clock.
2: And that typifies the way that Carlton's been playing over the last month. A mistake moving forward, but their ability to defend off the back of it, Lee, was outstanding. The work rate to get to the contest just in front of us, and then the sharing of the ball on the way. They've been damaging off turnover for the last month, and that was a perfect play off the back of it.
0: A serious but controversial question to you, Sam. It's basically the same team as it was 6 weeks ago, and yet they're 20 points up, killing them with a brand of football. Why is it so?
2: Well, I've spoken about this a few times, but it's a shift in focus, a slight shift in their ball movement, but inevitably it's been an uplift in pressure and defence, and that's what we're seeing, and they're getting amazing looks off the back of it.
0: Harley Reid takes it from the ruck, breaks out of the middle. Little handball over the top was good. High kick from Graham for the Eagles to full forward. The ball goes. Nah, well read. Beautiful stuff that time by Dirksen. Defensively moves it on quickly. Florence still in defensive 50 has it. Switcher plays on yet again. Beaven again. Three men on the outer wing for Carlton.
1: Yep. Next in line is Chera. And handballs to the running Akers. Loops a long ball over the top to Frankie Evans, who's already kicked the goal. Lovely pass to Eisen. And this Carlton side starting to chop up the Eagles. Already 20 points to the good. Inboard to Chera. He's marked at 49.5. Not sure he's got the distance. Body language suggests he wants to give off. Ignores the lead or the option of Florent. Instead kicks to a contest. No mark taken at the spillage. Big tackle laid by Cripps. I think it was on Davis.
0: It was.
1: Umpire's seen enough. He'll throw it up. 20 out for the Carlton goal. Directly in front with the Blues leading by 20.
0: Pitnett, Williams, the latter got the tap. Area hasn't been cleared. 20 out, Carlton into attack. Comes out the back, Hewitt had it, lost it. Snapped that time then, I think it was Akers, as the ball was knocked down. And one goes out of bounds, it was Kemp. 5-3-33 Carlton, 2-1-13 the Eagles. On the BP scoreboard, tick off your to-do list at BP. With the snacks and the coffee, everything. Pitnett from the ruck. Took it, handball vigorous. Kemp through traffic, goes backwards. Grip spun, releases. Evans, handball to the feet of Grips. Snap from nowhere and one behind results.
1: I think it's coming back because of... is that Pitnett that's down?
0: It is indeed.
1: And he's in some distress as well, and the ball was just too close to the injured player. So Libby's brother, umpire Birch, stopped it. Just before the kick, admittedly, Tony.
0: Part of the Irish team, Libby Birch from 3RW Football. You're a total star, mate. Congratulations to being part of what will be history. Beaver, take it up. 25 out. Carlton into attack late in the quarter, lead by 20.
1: A lot of players around the footy. Eagles don't quite clear the area yet. Marrick, now there's a holding free. It's going Carlton's way. There's about four Blues in the area. Chera is the chosen one. And the mark's going to be set at 45 on a slight angle. And Adam Chera, who's only kicked the two goals this year, Well, this is going to be a Michael Holding-like approach. He's almost back on centre wing for the start of his run-up.
2: He didn't take the shot from 50 out, but this one's 47. He's decided he can do it.
3: Yeah, he'll kick this one from on the 50-metre line, won't he? That's about where he'll kick it from.
1: Massive crowd in as the Blues continue on this wonderful mid-season roll. He's given it a ride out to the right and a minor score. 5-4-34 the Blues, 2-2-14 the Eagles, all on the BP scoreboard. Just under 5 minutes remaining in the first, thanks to the white glove mover.
0: Stasevich to bring it back in for the Eagles. Don't want to concede another one late in the quarter, although there's still 5 minutes remaining. The kick is good. Well done by Herbert. Runs to receive from Stasevich. Goes long. Cole waits on it. They've opened the Blues up a little bit. Hamble swept it wide as the Duff Titler kick bounces actually over the head of the advancing players. So in the finish, Sam, probably the worst result for the Eagles to get the stoppage. Forward pocket, right, Northern or Melbourne remand centre in about 25 around from their goal.
2: Yeah, enough time to set up defensively behind the ball and create a bit of a wall and get a good look at a stoppage here. So it's not a bad result for them.
1: Although Dersma was clear, if the kick had been a little better, he was going to pounce. Jagger Smith emerges with it and the clearing kick. And Frankie Evans get a touch on that, or is it out of bounds on the full? I think he got a touch on it just inside the field of play. Pretty quiet down there, Jack, for Barry Plant Real Estate.
4: Yeah, it certainly is. I'm just keeping an eye on Mark Pitton, that he's still out there. The physio was trying to get out to him, but it looks like he's moving okay now.
1: Well, he's going
4: to
1: do some ruck work. Takes front position against Williams and wins it down brilliantly to his skipper. Crips his handball, a little errant of Miss Chera. Chance here, Hutchinson. Can he wriggle free? Try to get a handball forward. Cowan in the way. Handball to Akers. They're retreating. They eventually need the kick. It comes from Cowan. Round the corner on the bounce to Newman. Fumbles first. But then a beautiful ball inboard to Florence, and they're out again, Tone.
0: You sounded overcome with emotion then, Beaver. Jagger Smith can get the ball wide. Haywood has it. They're absolutely stretched the Eagles. Oh, it's a great Carlton mark. It was high. It was clean. McGovern, a Power Bay mark of the day contender. Solar Solutions from Bunnings. Heat pumps. Just remember the name, Power Bay. And Lee, that was just textbook.
3: It's a bit of the old backyard footy. Kicked the ball above the other guy's head and I'll jump on his back. And I don't think that was a deliberate, but he timed it beautifully, McGovern.
0: That he did. 30 out. 20 is the margin to Carl. About to be extended. 3 minutes to quarter time. Comes in, kicks it long. And the finish, B, did not reflect the great grab. One behind, 5-5-35 to 2-2-14. Carlton by 21 points. BP scoreboard, 3 minutes remaining first quarter.
1: Yeah, they've definitely left a couple out there, the Blues. McCarthy with the long kick in. Pack of about six are going to fly. Now, Cowan, I reckon, got first fist on that, but the spoil claimed the mark. Umpire disagreed, said throw it in. So the clock stops with 2:59 remaining, thanks to the whiteglovemover.com.au. Don't forget, folks, this is the first match of our Saturday doubleheader to the MCG after this for Collingwood and Richmond. Big game for the Pies. Jagger Smith with yet another clearance. Gets a quick handball to Newman under pressure from Harley Reid. Kicks a long ball to about 35 out from goal. Bit of aerial ping pong. Eisen tries to half throw it towards Ainsworth. Then they're retreating to Walsh, to Florent, who's been everywhere. Kicks in towards the forward pocket, just getting a fist on it, thankfully, was Young for the Eagles, or else it would have been another mark inside 50, and the ball trickles out of bounds, 30 around from the Blues goal.
0: Spot on.
2: Jake Waterman's gone behind the ball, so West Coast trying to shut the quarter down. No more damage required on their end.
0: 2 minutes 32 remaining, white glove move at clock, first quarter action, Carlton deep into attack, neither ruckman can get hold of it. The clearance that time was okay from Davis to half back it goes. Now the ball looks like it was thrown out. Before that all happens, it is coming back. And Cowan, busy, deep into the pocket. I love it. Cripps just got away from Harley Reid, who Was there no pushing? I just think Reed just slipped, boys.
3: He did, yeah. I mean, I'm not a fan of the tactic of sending a bloke, spare bloke, back in defence at this stage of the game, like late in the first quarter. It's really saying to your teammates, well, the ball's going to be in that half of the ground.
2: Well, that's point.
3: We're not going to score at all. So I'm not a fan of that tactic at all. Maybe the last 2 minutes of the game, yes, but not earlier than that.
0: Cripps to kick across his body from 45. Distance is fine. That is a great skill. That is a sublime, brilliantly executed skill from a modern-day great, Patrick Cripps. And I got a 6-5-41, Carl. The West Coast Eagles, 2-2-14. BP scoreboard, great coffee, yummy snacks. Tick off your to-do list at BP. And Sam, Beau Rogues just put another 3 lengths on the chasing opposition.
2: Yeah, just as they caught up up the tempo a little bit. No,
0: Cyril Smalls.
2: A brilliant snap by Trady Cripps. He does prefer the snap, like Harry. They prefer the snap over the drop punt. And when you're executing like that, you might as well. And the old bull was in the young bull's face after that one, Lee.
3: That's interesting that they're playing on it. Like, there's not a tagging role going on.
2: They're head-to-head.
3: But they're two very good players playing head-to-head, which sort of, you don't see a whole lot in modern footy.
1: C. Small and trained by V. Rail.
0: That is correct.
1: Great Vic Rail. Another clearance coming up for the Blues. Walsh having a field day with his young mate Jagger Smith. Goes out wide to Billy Wilson. It already is a 27-point lead for the Blues and still 80 seconds remaining. Brings it back inboard. Guess who? What's Walsh up to for Lamaris Hotel Doc?
2: He's had the 11.
1: And he handballs to Wilson, who handballs to Newman. Skimming kick inside 450. And Baker, who has had a quiet quarter. Important intercept. Gets it to McCarthy, who's almost run down. Gets it to Brady Hoff. He was almost run down as well. Davis has got it for the edge. The pressure from the Blues is relentless. They go again with Baker with a left foot kick. Just hacks it down the centre. Hutchinson! Oh, huge fly. Almost brought down one of the marks of the year. Newman then laid another tackle on Bo Allen. Hutchinson goes again. Nothing is easy for the Eagles. And another great tackle, this time from the Carlton captain, Cripps. And he wins the free kick on centre wing.
0: Yeah, Hoff too slow to release. What do they do? 35 seconds remain. Being told go for glory. But it was Jagger Smith, who's only been around 5 minutes. He was totally ignored. And Cowan picks it up, goes back to Wilson. The fun's just about over. It's been a really good quarter of football. 27 points Carlton leads by. As going forward, Akers trying to find the ball.
3: You mentioned the numbers, yeah. I mean, Brady Huff looks like he's actually got the shutdown matchup on Sam Walsh, which is not working at all because Walsh is at 12 disposals.
2: He's going absolutely everywhere with him. But yeah. Sam Walsh's work rate is almost best in competition, so good luck chasing him around for a whole day.
0: 6-5-41, Carl, 2-2-14, the Eagles. 10 seconds remained. Bailey Williams at tap. Reed tackled, doesn't release the ball. And the umpire said, was there a little one in the back? There was, Beaver. We're just about at quarter time. Eagles have been okay, but Carlton have been absolutely brilliant.
1: They certainly have, Tone. And a quarter that ran north of 33 minutes finishes with the Blues enjoying a 27-point lead. BP scoreboard, great coffee and yummy snacks. Tick off your to-do list at BP. Carlton 6-5-41. West Coast 2-2-14. George Hewitt with 2 goals. Singles to Cripps, Mackay, McGovern and Evans. While for the Eagles, Dersma and Harley Reid with a wonderful goal have kicked the visitors 2 majors. Quickly, before we take a break, on the other side of this expert quarter-time analysis, thanks to Catalano from Sam Doherty and Lee Matthews. But it is time for a World Cup update.
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1: And both games in Group G, we're halfway through the first half, so they're having their hydration break. Belgium are leading New Zealand 1-0, and Egypt and Iran, it is 1-1. So if those scorelines stay the same, the Socceroos will be facing Belgium in the round of 32 next Saturday. Belgium with the early strike against the Kiwis, Egypt and Iran 1-1. More on that throughout the afternoon, and in a couple of hours' time, we'll know who the Socceroos will be facing definitely in the knockout round of 32. For Maccas, the FIFA World Cup meal at Maccas is officially underway. Carlton by 27 points at quarter time. This is Saturday afternoon, 3AW, 5AA footy.
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0: Good afternoon, Lee Matthews.
3: A lot of inexperience, isn't there, in the Eagles team?
0: Yeah, just a low tone with a tongue, but thank you for the special comments. Ball on the wing.
3: I've been on for an hour and a half, Dane,
0: yeah,
3: already.
0: You need to figure it a lot.
3: Hello, Dane, welcome to the call.
0: Yeah, nice to be here. They're lining up the Blues. Will it fall to someone in the finish? It does for a goal.
1: Williams with the big leap, beautiful tap down to Harley Reid. He might be thinking goal here. He's run to 51 and he roars it home.
0: They're absolutely stretched, the Eagles. Oh, McCallum mark. It was high, it was clean, McGovern. Deep into the pocket, I love it. Cripps just got away from Harley Reid. Cripps can kick across his body from 45, distance is fine. That is a great skill. That is a sublime, brilliantly executed skill from the modern-day great Patrick Cripps.
1: Carlton by 27 points at the first change, 6-5-41. West Coast 2-2-14. Quickly down to Jackie Reid for Barry Plant Real Estate.
4: Yeah, all clear injury-wise in that first quarter. Mark Pittenett was the major one for the Blues. He's been cleared, though. He was just winded. The doctor went out and checked on him. I am having a lot of fun at ground level, though, watching Patrick Cripps and Harley Reid go at it. It's a battle within the battle. Plenty of smiles between those two at quarter time, but there was some wrestling off the ball, and they're very, very fiercely competing out there together.
1: For Catalanos, a quick word from Doc and Lee.
18: Well, just
2: just absolute domination by the Blues through the clearance and contested possessions, yep. which resulted in a territory discrepancy between the teams, and ultimately it's the midfield that's getting on top lead.
3: Well, the Walsh, Cripps, Jagger, Smith, all
2: above 10.
3: Double-figure disposals, that says it all.
0: Oh, out of the middle, Carlton are going to break first clearance. Pit net, forward pocket right. McGovern leads in the race, offhands loses it. Baker, a little one with Bazo, back to Baker. He's kicked to, well, it was towards Cole, who was unable to keep it alive. As we start the second quarter, Carlton 6-5-41, Eagles 2-2-14. 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Beaver. Ball on the city side wing to the northern end. Carlton go maybe slightly into attack.
1: Baker and Bazo, they probably should be a jazz band tone or something like that, shouldn't they? Back underway. Jack Graham emerges with it. Quick handball to Elijah Hewitt. Kicks towards centre half forward. Carlton there with numbers, but I think Haynes has given away a free kick to Dersma. The number one draft pick from last year's draft, and he wears number one in the blue and gold. And he takes it quickly, and he kicks out towards the left forward pocket. Waterman's going to have to beat a couple. Gets to the back. Yo's going to try a little dribbler. Akers, it almost blindsided Akers for a moment, but he got the shins in the way. Trickled through for a rush behind for the first score of the quarter. West Coast 2-3, Carlton 6-5.
0: Don't like the kick in. Dersma and Hoff go at it for the Eagles. They can't get it. Haywood does. Gives it to Newman along the boundary line. On the dock or medallion side part of the ground. Camp, a little floater, found its way to Hewitt of Carlton. Long kick, Florent to a one-on-one. There's a lot of holding taking place, not seen by the umpire. 25 out, Carlton into attack. The clearance, Marrick, was knocked down as Young comes up with it. High kick, travels no distance at all. Back of the pack. Hewitt's got it again. Smith, neat handball. Just bouncing off his man that time. And hurt was Kemp. Smith picks it up. Beaver, middle of the ground. Carlton got free rein to run.
1: Yeah, they're queuing up again. Dean goes to the fat side. Haynes has got it. Marks right on the paint of the edge of the centre square. Goes wider still. Honours the lead there of Ainsworth, who's marked at about 55. Wants to tightrope the boundary line, and why not? Next in the queue is fellow recruit Haywood. Now, he's like a good forward should lead, pretending that he's looking around to pass off, but really he's always thinking, I'm going to have a ping from the boundary line, despite being 40 out, non-preferred side for the right footer.
3: Yeah, you want to have a ping, but you're forced to give it off if someone gets in the space, Beaver. That's his psychology.
1: It's actually Cripps. Is it Cripps, isn't it?
3: It is Cripps,
1: yes. Away, about as far away from the commentary position as possible, and he eventually does give it off. Just a little short pass to Ainsworth. So he took up almost all of his 30 seconds. And then Ben Ainsworth, who has kicked 14 goals for the year for the Blues, is marked at about 35, 45 degree angle. And we'll try and put through the first goal of the second quarter and push this lead north of 30 points.
2: Not a true forward in the end, Beef.
1: No. Very true, Doc. Kick is out to the right. Never gave it a chance. Minor score. 6-6-42 the Blues. 2-3-15 the Eagles. Robot Building Supplies scoreboard after 3.5 of the second.
0: Yeah. Stasevich has it. Runs to the city side. Decides to come out to the dock side to the wing. Long kick. Shanahan of the Eagles in front. Can't complete that one. Cripps again playing well. Got the ball. Should say Haywood. Haynes misses his target. Should be an Eagles goal. They're broken. Reed, has a bounce. And he's holding the ball. He broke away from the tackle as it trickled towards goal. The goal umpire doesn't have to worry about it. 3, 4, 5, 6, 7, 8, 9.
3: Okay. I just got to give him a 50-metre penalty as well for actually kicking it after the free kick. Oh, he is. No, he is. I thought he was singling that.
0: Well, spotted, Lee. 27 the margin. Carlton
2: lose.
0: Yes, go, Sam.
2: I was going to say, outstanding work by Billy Wilson. We saw at the end of the game last week, the chase down tackle, the intent to just defend. Outstanding.
0: He goes to Newman. Haynes runs one way. Newman, though, kicks. Ball cleared defensively. Bounce eludes Harley Reid. Wilson stays down there as well. Davis of the Eagles gets the ball out. Wide for Graham. Almost now going into the corridor. Dersma has it. Yo's 20 up the ground alone and unattended. Play on. deep and wide into the pocket. Two on one defensively. Carlton with the numbers and win out and knock the ball out of bounds.
2: Had a chance to go faster there. He had two 1v1s inside 50, and by the time Willem Dersma made his decision, two of the Carlton players got back to help, so it ended up being a 4v2 inside 50.
0: Hard half forward right at the platform, 28 end of the ground, southern end. 48 around from the Eagles goal, Beaver, but it's Carlton by 27.
1: Yeah, behind a piece the first 5 minutes of the second quarter. He's and gone. That should be a West Coast free kick. I think that was that Brady Hoff. He has run down Jagger Smith.
0: It was.
1: And I think he's the only Brady playing league football. My son enjoys that fact, given he shares the same Christian name as him. And Jagger Smith, his shoulder jarred heavily into the turf as he was run down. Man. Incorrect disposal. And what's going on today, Doc? Why is every player having a run-up that would do Michael Holding proud? He's almost back to centre wing as well. Brady Hoff's going to have to kick this about 49 metres. He lets fly. He certainly got the distance. He has laced that. Absolutely flushed it for the first goal of the second term. The Eagles 3-3-21. The Blues 6-6-42. 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
3: I'm just thinking, watching, I mean, the modern player, the average modern player, kicks the 50 from the 50-metre line quite easily. You know, like, is that a little bit more so than used to in the old days, do you reckon?
2: Well, especially
3: more,
2: at Marvel.
3: More 50 metres carry.
2: At Marvel, it feels like it does carry a fair bit more. Maybe that's more, conditions, there's no wind here, but it feels like most players at Marvel can carry the 50 quite comfortably.
1: Just his seventh career goal in game number 90 for Brady Hoff.
0: So, Reed broke the tackle. Graham had the clearance. The Eagles at half forward again. Ball spills front of the pack. Shanahan has it. Wide. Marrick. They're deep into attack, but it should be... Oh, Dean had it and lost it. And falling on top of the ball that time then was Newman. Going hard, the Eagles. Shanahan's there. Ball springs loose. Waterman. Did he cop one high? Umpire said no. Play on the call. Stoppage looms as Waterman looks slightly aggrieved. Result of which is stoppage. 30 out. Eagles are into attack. Margin 21 in favour of the Blues. And they're going to break. Haynes just has to wait for at halfback for the ball to bounce. The clearance is an absolute ripper that time to Byrne. He's not quite on the wing. Goes to Haynes. And that was excellent play. Haynes stopped in his track. Well done by Hamish Davis just to knock the ball out. It's a good start to the quarter. It was a 26-point lead to Carlton at quarter time. Robot Building Supply scored after 8 minutes, 42-21. So they've chipped it back a little bit as Bailey Williams, the tap, Walsh O'Rowe, pitting at the underground handball. Toe poke by Cripps, gets the ball to Ward half forward. Duggan's there, lost it. Codfrell, Carlton picks it up. Quick kick going forward. Now Carlton have got some numbers here. Picked up and around the body that time from Bird. People just going half pace. Take a note of that. That was absolutely sensational from Carlton's Byrne. Taylor Byrne, you beauty. Star 21 goal of the day.
3: Don't they develop quickly? I mean, he was only, 6 weeks ago where he had that shot after the siren and he looked really uncomfortable, looked like, what am I supposed to do here? But all of a sudden, another half a dozen games under his belt. Much more surety about him. That's why you can should never be highlighting players too early. The young ones are going to take time.
2: It's also the confidence in his role. He's building his game off pressure and defence and buying into that part of the game really, really well and getting valued for it. He's almost kicked the double breaker there, Tony.
0: Yes.
2: He's kicked the snap and it slid back in towards the goal. Amazing finish.
0: Harvey Norman replay confirms it. It's going a one way, a bit like Buddy Franklin, comes back the other. A brilliant goal, but the Eagles now through Jokin clear to half forward.
1: Blues out by 27 points. Double fister there by Cowan. Punches into the path of Akers. Gives it back to Cowan. A high fend off for mine on Marrick. And Alini agrees. And with the peroxide blonde hair, Ryan Marrick, kick and a half from home. Can the Eagles string a couple together? They kick the first of the second quarter, but that brilliant goal by Taylor Byrne set them back on their heels. High kick towards full forward. Big pack rises. Cowan stayed at ground level. Grabbed the crumb, hacked it out of the defensive 50. Running towards the boundary line. Stasevich gathers. Got a little push. And yeah, it was picked up by the umpire.
2: Yeah.
1: Wasn't much in it. From hero to villain, Taylor Byrne, he pleads his case. I'll tell you what, young man, the umpire's not going to change his mind.
0: Said this before. That one was like Hamilton Berger trying to knock over Perry Mason. He did it once in that series. Ball goes to half forward. Eagles are into attack and nothing happened. Ever, Lee, when we were growing up in black and white, did you ever feel for Hamilton Berger just going under time
3: just
0: and again?
3: Just got beaten all the time by Perry Mason, yeah.
0: I think he knocked him over once. Just the once. Pitnet, defensively Carlton, who lead at the moment by 27, trying to clear the area, unable to do so, as I think that was Reed and then Cole, and then finally it was Hamish Davis taking the boundary line.
1: Did the Generals ever beat the Globetrotters?
0: Once, yeah, the Washington Generals. And there was an inquiry into that, although there was a late plunge on Betfair for the Generals that night. As the ball is inside 50, Reed
1: in Vegas.
0: Tries to break the tackle. Handball met by Jagger Smith to Cripps, to Newman. High clearance, not much distance. Knocked into space by Bazo. Bounce favours Cotterill. Steps inside, gives it to Cripps. And once again, Beaver, the Blues are away.
1: Yeah, handballs to Walsh, back to Cripps. Handball a bit fierce then for Wilson. Jagger Smith there to lend a hand. Loops a handball to Cripps, almost run down in the tackle. Wide handball to Akers, who gets a fit of the fumbles. Duggan, the co-captain. We haven't called him too often this afternoon. They shovel it out to Jack Graham. They'll finally move it forward, although it was set up on the head of Yo, and Cowan over the top plucks the mark to stymie the Eagles' latest forward foray. Wilson runs round behind him to receive the handball. Cowan ignores him. He's going to kick a low ball to right half forward. A terrible kick as well. And after not calling him basically for the entire first quarter, Duggan gets a couple of touches in the space of 30 seconds with an easy intercept mark.
0: Robot Building Supply scoreboard, 48 Carlton, 21 the Eagles. City side wing and beyond from Duggan. Staying down, Marrick. Handball missed its target. Graham tries to barge through as Mackay to Walsh to Cottrell. They're almost out, not quite. Akers, Mackay kept running hard. Here he goes again. Oh, it bounced off his chest, young Byrne. Unable to get there. So McCarthy's got to work his way back. Got it from Duggan. Marrick, along the wing they go. Cowan from the side, big punch. Assassinates the football. Neutral territory on the City side. 7-6-48 Carlton, 3-3-21 the Eagles. Robot Building Supply scoreboard. Robots got it, they deliver. Lee Matthews, quick word from you before the ball comes in. Carlton by 27.
3: Well, Cowan, just good mark, then a good spell. There's sort of seven or eight players in the Carlton side that all of a sudden have had terrific last months, apart from the real top notches.
1: They weren't booing, they were mooing, as Harley Reid with a lovely clean clearance inside forward 50. Dersmer with the crumb, the number one pick, wobbles a kick towards the goal square. No mark taken, but no damage done. And that was Florent ushering it through for a rush behind, which takes the Eagles to 3-4-22. Carlton 7-6-48, Robot Building Supply scoreboard.
0: Florent kicks in quickly, Cripps front of the pack. Been knocked away by Allen. Follows up. He's going to kick from the outside of the left boot. What a magnificent goal! Bo Allen, outside of the left boot. And they go to 4-4-28, the Eagles. Carlton 7-6-48. On the Robot Building Supply scoreboard, 20 points the difference. Lee, we're at the 14-minute mark of the second quarter, and you just marvel at those skills.
3: Yeah.
0: What Byrne did before, and then young Bo Allen, outside of the left boot, check-siding it.
3: Ball control, yeah, it's a lovely. It's a really good high-tempo game, really. It's really, I mean, at the moment, Carlton are playing a bit better. That's why they've got the scoreboard ticking over their way. But the Eagles are playing pretty high-tempo as well, which I think is always a good sign for the future. Not so much today, but the future.
2: Absolutely. Their ability to transition the ball has been very, very good. That one was a defensive spoil out of D50, and some good roving off the pack, but their ball movement has been quite strong.
1: We'll get down to Jack and a tick. Jack Graham with the wobbly clearance. Cowan in the way, and he takes the mark in front of Cole. Quickly down to you, Jack, for Barry Plant.
4: Brandon Stasovich just getting both of his knees bandaged up at the minute. I think it was when he was pushed into the fence. He's actually grazed them up a bit.
1: Thanks, good buddy. Cole to a contest, and it wasn't in the end. Hamish Davis clearly outmarks Akers. Oh, dangerous kick inboard. Yeah. Plenty of blues there. The intercept mark taken by Walsh, who's had his own yellow. Sharon out there this afternoon, it seems. Wide lateral kick to Chera. He now goes forward. Honours the lead of Harry Mackay. A big H marks in front of his eyes on centre wing on the City side.
0: 20 points Carlton leads by. Sam, I'm loving this game. This is a beauty.
2: Yeah, it's a cracker. And this is two teams that are opening the ground up. They're playing the modern game. They're stretching the ground offensively. And we're getting a lot of transition and fun footy in the middle of it.
0: Chera's kick just goes backwards. Only slightly, Newman.
1: Exactly halfway through the second time. So yeah. In a quarter and a half, we've had a total of 11 goals, 10 kicked.
0: Yeah. Nice, good stuff. Walsh is there. Goes laterally. Cowan has it. Flirts with the boundary line and wide, but it's okay. And young Ison, famous name in harness, racing up the Tamworth region. No, he's from Oakley. Don't think there's any trots there. Ison's kick around the body. He goes front of the pack. It's going to be an Eagles free kick. Jackie, for our great friends at Deep Heat, don't they make some magnificent stuff? A Stasovich update. The ice gel we're talking about, available now in extra strength.
4: Yeah, he'll be right to play on. They've just bandaged up both of his knees. Will Hayward also getting ready to go back out there. It looked like he had a cramp through his right hamstring, so he's had a lot of work done on that.
1: Thanks, Jack. Duggan sweeps a 60-metre kick almost to centre wing. Coming straight back, though, Hewitt with a handball to Chera, who handballs back to Hewitt, the reigning best and fairest, then goes all the way back to Big Harry Dean, who sells a dummy and then kicks a beautiful ball, and this time Taylor Byrne has held on to the mark, and that was a good contested grab by the little fella, worth a Power Bay mark of the afternoon nomination, and he's got a chance to kick his second with a set shot from about 48 on slightly better than a 45 degree angle.
3: Picked the right target too, Sam. And young Dean, it's amazing how much better he looks with 10 games under his belt. A beautiful use into Byrne.
2: Absolutely, no weedering. He's been thrust into the key matchups, and everyone that he seems to take on at the moment, he's doing it outstanding.
1: Around Kuroit, shake a tree, and a Byrne falls out. His lovely long kick is a goal. That's a wonderful goal. He's kicked two rippers in the second term. The snap on the run was extraordinary, and the little fella has banged that through from long range. And Carlton kicked their eight, 6:54. West Coast 4:28. 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
0: Hey, Jackie.
4: Yeah, Tone.
0: If you get the opportunity to speak to Taylor Byrne, can you ask him, is he aware of Mickey Burke's Kuroit pub with the talking cockatoo? Now, Mick, he's gone to God, but it is as famous a pub landmark in Victoria, Mick Burke's Kuroit Hotel.
4: How about we request him post-game and you can ask him yourself, Tone, I reckon? Let's do that. No, it's a long question.
0: No, I'd hate to sully
3: my... What a team of Kelly's in that question, isn't there?
0: Yes, it is.
1: Second goal to Belgium, now leading New Zealand 2-0 early in the second half of the World Cup.
0: Bailey Williams breaks for the Eagles. They go long. Almost burned. That was good play. That, I should say, from Haynes. Knocks it forward to Ward, half back. Walsh busy. Haynes, handball. Taken by Florence. The pass. Sensational. Now, what does Kemp want to do? He's getting a lot of help from the crowd.
3: Good use.
0: And in the finish, worked the way beautifully, did he not? To McGovern Lee, who can shoot from 40 metres.
3: What's the older, you'd be quicker, be patient, and have, when he had the ball on the 50-metre line, if he had to have the shot, he could, but he looked for a better option, and then eventually one presented itself, McGovern.
2: Interesting, we spoke about Sam Walsh getting tagged in the first quarter. That matchup's actually flipped to Jagger Smith, so probably the first time in his AFL career that he's getting a heavy tag. Whether Brady Hoff was able to go with Walsh, not sure, so they've swapped that one around.
0: McGovern, 45 out, dead in front to the Melbourne Remand centre end, and it's a goal. His second. Bo Rhodes put six on him, Sam. 9-6-60 Carlton. The West Coast Eagles 4-4-28. margin is 32 points. And as good a game as we are actually seeing the development of the Eagles live in front of our eyes. But this Carlton side is playing with a ruthless precision at the moment.
2: Yeah, it's the willingness and want to get the ball back through the corridor. It's probably the difference between watching them on TV and then being up here in the stands is you can see every time a Carlton player gets the ball, it's the next snaps to try and get the ball back into the middle of the ground, and that's where that overlap and that handball, that was a full coast-to-coast transition goal there off the back of run and carry intent to get the ball through the corridor.
0: Expert comments for Catalano, the 70% off store wide at the Catalano stock take events on now. Beaver, Carlton break again.
1: Yeah, Hewitt to Ainsworth, wild handball inside 450. Good tackle by Ison, but umpire Nick Brown hugs himself, says, give it to me, and he'll throw it up 48 out from the Carlton goal. Taken straight out of the ruck by Pitnet. Handballs into open space. Stasevich tracks it back towards the goal. They've got enough numbers there. Stasevich with a handball to Marrick, handball to Baker, handball out wide to Duggan, who after a quiet start had a big last 10 minutes. Down the line he goes. He was looking for Duff Tightlow. Well, here we go now. Young Murdoch trying to take on about four Blues. We haven't called him too often, Milan Murdoch. He's a colourful, excitable character trying to get himself involved. After all that, we'll have a boundary throwing in neutral territory.
0: Harry Dean, redhead Sam. Yes. One thing you're taught in life, anyone who's got the ginger hair on the... Yes, you go first. Ball's tossed in.
1: Apart from Ronald McDonald.
0: Although we might have got hold of the Hamburglar once and give him one or two. Ball on the deck. Frankie Evans to Hewitt to Walsh. Kick around the body that time. Ainsworth, half forward, 32. Great trap by King. Got it to Cottrell. Daisy cut it award, full forward. Defence has to stand firm. Eagles, they do. Allen, who will go out wide, and the mark is taken by Hutchison. Half back on the city side of the ground. Check the Robot Building Supply scoreboard. Carlton, 9-6-60. The Eagles, 4-4-28. Beaver, time on being played. That is a horrendous kick.
1: Yeah, that's Lasso. No, hold fire, Antonio. Newman brings it back inboard to Hewitt. What's Hewitt up to for Lamaro's Hotel, Doc?
2: This will be his 15th.
1: And his 15th is a dangerous kick, but Dirksen makes it okay before Duff Tightler arrives. He's on the defensive point of the centre square, out of a city side. Goes back out carefully to Haywood. And the Blues take a little bit of a sting out of it after their rapid fire play for the bulk of the afternoon. Now they hit go because the short pass went to Ainsworth. Back to Haywood, and he spears a pass to Mackay on a long lead, who marks at about 60. Got a bit of treatment as well as he completed the grab. And Big H is looking at a very heavily populated forward 50. Wheels out to the left, just sets it up to land 15 to 20 out from goal. A lot of pushing and shoving. Ison front and centre, stripped to the footy, and eventually, that's a very harsh call.
2: And 50.
1: So it was against Kemp. He's going to be 50. The Blues kicked it away after the free was paid, and Marrick, with 4 3/4 minutes remaining, will be brought almost to the centre of Marvel Stadium.
0: Harvey Norman replay confirms it. It was not the cleanest of possession. Marrick takes it, and they gave away 50 metres as well. Bo Allen, Bray, Baker, inside 50. Well done, Florent. Rode a bump. Haywood, make it break yet again. One, two bounces. Through the middle of the ground they go. That time through Wilson. Lovely kick. Found its way to Akers. Have they stepped off? The pass is on. They're lining up, Carlton. It's a free kick or it's a mark of the Blues, Cottrell.
3: All goes back. Was the Florent off halfback? I mean, that's about half a dozen disposals ago, but he won the initial contest and then they're off and back there through the middle, as you pointed out, Sam. They get through the centre square as the first priority.
2: Yeah, and it's been part of the shift in their game. They defend and have players through there. So when they do turn the ball over, their numbers are already in the corridor, which is why there's so much confidence that they're going through there. And another speedy transition. I'm not sure where Blake Akers popped up.
3: I think he came off the interchange in the right time.
0: Carlton's 32-point lead becomes 38. hopefully the harmonica comes out tonight. 10-6-66 Carlton. Eagles 4-4-20. Did you see that last week, Beaver?
1: It was magnificent.
0: Wasn't it magnificent? Two famous harmonica players, one from Australia, one from America, and they jammed. Who was it?
1: I need some think music while we go to the back row to Lee and Doc.
0: Yeah, for Catalano's boys.
2: How many
3: Can
2: years?
3: We get back to the footy? I've got no idea
2: how,
3: on that
2: how many years?
3: Time.
2: How many years prior to me
0: Norman,
2: being born?
0: Norman Gunston,
2: yep,
0: of course, and Frank Zappa.
3: I tell you what, when you can run a quick 50 metres, is Brake Akers come off interchange, but he saw that there was a chance to get on your own against the mark inside 50. He took off, absolutely, and he got there quick.
1: What did Peter Frampton play? It wasn't quite a harmonica, was it? It was something...
0: A vocoder.
1: Thank you. Back underway. The Eagles might get the break here. Harley Reid's wild handball to Murdoch. Intercepted. Walsh with his umpteenth touch. Gets it to Hewitt. Gets it to Cripps. That looked like a throw or incorrect disposal. And Libby's brother, umpire Birch, agree. Baker takes the free kick and he takes it quickly. Out wide to Bo Allen, who kicked a wonderful goal earlier in the term. Sweeping 60-metre drop punt to a contest. Shanahan dropped the mark. He'd usually take with his eyes shut, but he emerged with it. And then got a handball away, and they've kicked the goal. Is that Brady Hoff again?
0: It is.
1: Who came into the game with just six majors from 89 career appearances, and he's kicked two goals in the second term. 5-4-34 the Eagles. 10-6-66 the Blues, all on the Robot Building Supply scoreboard. And we're going to have another long quarter, 3-11 still remaining, thanks to the white glove mover.
2: Oh, just what a game of footy we're getting today, gents. I know the margin's a bit further out, but we're getting contests, we're getting ball movement, we're getting some brilliant crumbing and some brilliant skills inside 50. That was an excellent centre bounce clearance into the forward line and get the ball to ground. Good hands and a good finish. Well done to Brady Hoff. It's as you said, Bea, he hasn't kicked too many goals, but you take two from him today.
1: Don't think he was on the bingo card to be the Eagles' first multiple goal kicker, but there you go.
0: There you go. Two words that go together about this game, Bruce. There's a lot of running and there's a lot of gunning. It's just end-to-end magnificence at the moment as the Eagles look to break through Reid. Now, Cripps, keep an eye on him. He's holding his hand at the moment. Looks like there might be a finger out of place as Harley Reid has it. High kick, cow in front of the pack goes to it. No one can grab it. Trying to barge through Murdoch. Tackled, lost it. Play on's the call. Stoppage at the southern end of the ground. As 40 metres out, Eagles are into attack, but they trail by 32 points. The clearance to the Blues, Haywood. High kick, McCarthy Brave stood under it. Well under McKay, didn't give away a free kick, knocked the ball clear, and taken by Ainsworth to a contest on the wing, and I think Carlton's going to come up with a free, Bruce.
1: Yeah, arm chop against Stasevich. Kept the recipient, wants to move it quickly, and why not? Kicks to a one-on-one. Frankie Evans there. Davis thumps it away. Duggan runs onto it, and who's he picked out over there? Jack Graham next in the queue. Now to Murdoch. Marks with a bit of space to move. Oh, terrible kick. Turnover. It was Carlton everywhere in the centre square. Akers takes the mark. Not sure who he was kicking to, because it wanders out wide to where Baker is, the former Tiger. Paddles it to his own advantage. Then handballs to the running Cole. He also kicks to a two-on-one favouring the Blues. Thumped away from Duff Tytler. Carlton with numbers. Haynes took a while to get rid of it. Evaded Dersmer. Got it to Akers under pressure on the left boot. He poked it down the line. And Hamish Davis takes the intercept mark slightly into the Eagles attacking half.
0: Yeah, minute 52 remains. White glove mover clock to halftime. Carlton in control, 66-34. But the Eagles have it inside 50. Pack flies. Pitnett can't mark it. Trying to barge through and unable to break a tackle of about seven was Dersmer. 45 metres out.
3: What about taking one dead? Doesn't Shanahan throw himself with the ball in the air? He'll take a few as time goes on.
0: Yeah, well, Harley Reid now just...
1: What about that stat for Lamar's Hotel? Yeah. Marks inside 50, Carlton 14, West Coast 0.
0: Pitternet can't take it. Bailey Williams does snap off the pack. Well covered defensively, Carlton. Haywood has it. Now he's going to go up the middle of the ground. Wilson's got it. He wanted to go to Cottrell, decides to go wide. Still a defensive 50. The Blues have the football. As out there, it looks like it is Florent. No, it's not Florent. It's Dirksen. And he goes short again. So they're just running the clock down now, the Blues. Minute remaining under that. on the Robot Building Supplies scoreboard. 10-6-66 Carlton, 5-4-30 for the Eagles.
1: Get down to Jack at the next stoppage. There's an interesting story developing down at ground level, Tone.
0: Yeah. While they're slow, in fact, count. Comes out wide to you, Jackie. Yeah, go now. Blake Akers kicks at the Blues further forward.
4: Yeah, just very interesting down here. The police that are always down here for the umpire escort, they actually have made their way out onto the ground and were standing on either side of the interchange benches, so it's just strange.
1: Okay, keep an eye on that, Jack, for Barry Plant Real Estate. Carlton turn it over with Herbert taking the intercept mark at right half back. Very short pass to Jack Graham. The ex-Tiger, with 20 seconds remaining, they'd have to be perfect from here, the Eagles, to create a scoring opportunity. Short to his ex-Tiger teammate in Baker, the skipper. He kicks to a contest. I think they're going to be out of time here. Yo clatters into the back of Haynes. And the ball trickles out of bounds. Now, we'll just get back down to you, Jackie, just to expand on that. That's a fascinating development.
4: Yeah, well, they're often here. They're always here at Marvel Stadium to escort the umpires from the ground, and they go down the race. And, look, they often are in the stands more predominantly, but the last couple of weeks I have noticed that they've gone downstairs into the race area, but I haven't personally seen them get up and stand in front of the players' benches while a game is actively on. So they walked up the race, they split and went separate ways. So there's a male police officer and a female one, and they went and stood in front of either benches and then watched the rest of the quarter, and then now they're here to escort the umpires from the ground. I'm told it's very normal, but I personally, after what this is probably my ninth season doing this, I don't recall seeing them standing in front of benches during active play.
1: Interesting indeed. Thanks for that, Jack. On the boundary for Barry Plant Real Estate in safe hands. Carlton enjoy a 32-point lead at the main change. They led by 27 at quarter time. They kicked 4-1 to 3-2 in that second term. Robot Building Supplies scoreboard, the Blues 10-6-66, West Coast 5-4-34. Goal kickers for Carlton, two each to McGovern, Byrne and Hewitt. Singles to Cripps, Mackay and Evans, who have I missed there?
0: Cottrell.
1: And Cottrell as well. My apologies. Thank you, Tone. And for the Eagles, two to Brady Hoff, both in that second term. Singles to Dersma, Reed and Allen. We roll into our halftime wrap for Sheen. Questionable insurance companies lead to questionable repairs. 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Big Tone to negotiate the halftime wrap for you, which will include a World Cup update as we're getting closer to finding out who the Socceroos will play in the round of 32. At this stage, it is looking like Belgium, and expert halftime analysis from Lee Matthews and Sam Doherty. For Maccas, the FIFA World Cup meal at Maccas is officially underway. This is Saturday afternoon, 3AW, 5AA footy.
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0: RNW football, all brought to you by McDonald's. The FIFA World Cup meals are officially underway at your local Maccas. And in spite of the difference in score between Carlton, who were 10-6-66, and the West Coast Eagles 5-4-34, as you will hear in the halftime wrap from Sam and Lee, this is a really interesting game in front of a massive crowd here at Marvel Stadium. So let's get into the halftime wrap. All thanks to Sheen, our great friends from Sheen. It's the best panel works you can possibly go to. Questionable insurance companies lead to questionable repairs. Come to Sheen Panel Service for the right advice. Give them a call. 1300 Repair. Well, Sam, I'll kick off with you. This is genuinely enjoyable in spite of what looks like it's going to be a blowout finish. Let's stick with the Blues. I know that you have spoken to it ad nauseum about the difference, but it's all seemingly coming together with an exciting and exhilarating style of football.
1: Yeah, it does. And they built their game off what they've built their game off for a long period of time, which is that contest and clearance and ability to own the territory side of the game in the first quarter. The Eagles actually did a really good job in the second quarter to even that number out. If I go first quarter, contest positions, Carlton plus 16, clearances plus 9, inside 50s plus 8. That quarter, contested possessions, they lost by one. Clearance, they lost by one. And inside 50, they were even. So West Coast were able to even up that side of the game. So then it turned into a transition game, which was brilliant to watch from both sides. The young Eagles going toe-to-toe with the Blues. The Blues getting the ball through the corridor. They were even on scoring shots for the quarter. So we're getting a thoroughly enjoyable game of football to watch. And ultimately, watching two teams that are both developing in their own certain way, Lee, and they're both on, from the outside game, looking really, really strong.
2: Well, at the moment, Carlton just look like ever. I mean, they're winning the contest and the clearances and all that kind of stuff. But they also, when they go inside 50, when third and inside 50 marks is a massive number. That's really, you know, it's what averages 13 or 14 a whole game. And they've actually generated, and they haven't been the big contested marks. They might have taken maybe three or four of those. But that ability to find the target inside 50, that predominance of just kicking the ball to Harry Mackay and maybe Kurnow when he was there, all of a sudden they look like whoever's on they're using.
1: Yeah,
2: and that's been really impressive.
1: And it comes from where they're entering the ball from. So that stat around, or not the stat, how I spoke about how they get the ball back in the corridor. What getting the ball back in the corridor does is it opens up the whole 50.
2: Yep.
1: So
2: yep.
1: Your forwards can isolate themselves really well. They can get in their own individual matchups. They can get into their craft and get lead-ups. If you're coming down one side of the ground, the 50 kind of closes off on you pretty quickly, and good team defences will be able to roll off and assist in contests in the pocket, whereas at the moment, there's no way to roll off between the speed that the Blues are going with and their isolated matchups inside 50. As you said, They're marking the ball inside 50, and they're looking really dominant once they get it in there.
2: And having set shots, one of the things we've mentioned a few times that, yeah, Cripps and Reed look like they're sort of playing on each other perceptively, like not like backpack. But it's interesting, Reed's had 11 disposals and 9 of them have been clearances, so he's kind of been really good in tight. It always interests me, Reed, and I mean, Cripps is a big midfielder and Reed is going to be a big midfielder. But just that ability to actually get involved in the transition,
1: yeah,
2: and run hard enough to get used in the uncontested space. Certainly today, that Reed's totally contest or nothing.
1: Well, that's probably the difference in both of their numbers is Cripper's probably ability, a lot older and transition and not the best runner, but he's smart, he knows where to run. That's where Harley's going to develop his game. Mm-hmm. If you go across the board, both of them, Cripper's had 19, Reed's had 11. Reed's had 10 contest possessions, Cripper's had 9. So they're quite even within that contest. And as you said, clearances, Reed's winning that. But as he develops and gets better and he's running power and smarter with his patterns, he's going to start getting involved in these transition moments and he's going to become an incredibly dangerous player across the league.
0: This is the halftime wrap for Sheen. Sheen Panel Service. Come to Sheen if you've been in an accident for the right advice. Give them a call, 1300 Repair. Quick word, please, on the Eagles. Lee and Sam, you've both been impressed and you're seeing the development taking place.
2: I think it's more the way they're playing. They're moving the ball. Like, they look like they've got the ability, even though they're young and inexperienced, and they've got really heavily, heavily inexperienced, but they look like they can play high tempo. They look like they've got a movement in their group that makes you sort of confident that, you know, they need another couple of seasons under their belt, half their team,

0: but they look like they've got a lot to offer.
1: So it is 10-6-66 Carlton at halftime. We're in the halftime wrap for Sheen Panel Service. Over 5-4-34, a 32-point margin in favour of the Blues in the crowd. Looking very much north of 38,000-40,000 here this afternoon. Time now for a World Cup update.
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1: And all Australian interest from the Socceroos' point of view leads to what's happening in Group G at the moment. In the 75th minute, Belgium currently leading New Zealand 3-0. Egypt 1-1 against Iran in the other game in Group G. If the results stay as they are, Australia will play Egypt in the round of 32 at 4 a.m. I think it's Saturday morning. So that's what it is at the moment. With Egypt 1-1 against Iran, the other game Belgium well and truly home, Australia will play Egypt. However, there's still around 15 minutes plus extra time to play. So for all of our relays, this is a halftime wrap with Carlton 32 points in front. And as we go right around Australia, speaking of the World Cup, the FIFA World Cup meal at Macca's is officially underway through 5AA in Adelaide. All thanks to Macca's. 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
13: Hello, I'm Sarah Widdersane. Australia's supermarkets have been put on notice ahead of new price gouging rules coming into effect from next week. From July 1, it will be illegal for very large retailers such as Coles and Woolies to charge prices that are excessive when compared to the cost of supply. Assistant Minister for Productivity and Competition, Andrew Lee, says the changes are designed to protect Australian families from artificially inflated prices on their groceries. The federal government is again calling on Iran and the US to end their dispute in wake of fresh strikes between the two countries. The US military has conducted strikes on Iranian targets after President Donald Trump accused Tehran of a foolish violation of its truce following an attack on a cargo ship in the Strait of Hormuz. Aid agencies say rescuers in Venezuela are fast approaching the crucial 72-hour deadline to retrieve people in the aftermath of the twin earthquakes. At least 920 people have been killed and more than 51,000 are missing. More than two dozen foreign rescue teams have arrived in the country to support the emergency response. Detectives have charged a 15-year-old boy following an alleged abduction of a high school student in Melbourne's southeast. Police allege a 17-year-old girl was forced into a vehicle while walking into Keysborough Second College yesterday morning. New South Wales is outperforming both Victoria and Queensland on all tourism measures, including expenditure and visitor numbers. And fresh data shows 9 out of 10 chief executives across Australia's largest companies are men. There'll be more news after the 40.
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7: And it is half-time of the first match of our doubleheader, the Saturday of round 16. Coming up, we head across town to the Melbourne Cricket Ground, Collingwood and Richmond, in a very important game for the Magpies to keep their wild card hopes alive. The Blues seemingly in control at half-time, a 32-point lead against the West Coast Eagles, 10-6-66 to West Coast 5-4-34. So the Blues well and truly on their way to banking their sixth win in a row. And then they start a run of three Saturday nights at the MCG in a row against the Tigers, the Hawks and the Magpies, which are all going to be massive games and attract massive attendances. Let's get down to the boundary. It is our halftime wrap. Thanks to Sheen. Questionable insurance companies lead to questionable repairs. Come to Sheen Panel Service for the right advice. Give them a call, 1-300-REPAIR. Both sides are back out there. Jackie Reid for Barry Plant.
14: They certainly are. Just a few bumps and bruises in that first half. Patrick Cripps pretty sore through that left hand. No update from the club on that one, but he is warming up with the team. Will Hayward had a few issues with his right hamstring. Fair bit of cramp going through there. A lot of treatment on that. And for the Eagles, Brandon Stasevich had both of his knees bandaged up after he was pushed into the fence and he scraped them up. Just a quick circle back as well, just in that late part of that second term, the police that turned up and stood in front of both interchanges, I'm told that they were just a little bit overzealous. They were there to escort the umpires from the ground. They shouldn't have left the race. So it was certainly quite confusing down here, because I think both sides were a little bit confused by what they were seeing, but it's all good. They've been told where they can and can't go from now on.
7: The boys in blue, or the men and women in blue, getting a bit excited watching the Navy Blues.
15: Well, that's an unusual sort of set of circumstances that Jackie was elaborating on there, that the police thought would go out towards the boundary line for the last 5 minutes.
7: Third quarter coming up for Tyre Power. Anyway, back for the Eagles, Doc, in terms of... Well, they've been competitive, but they still find themselves 5.5 goals down, and we know their record here at Marvel in recent times has been horrendous. Is it another belting coming up?
16: Well, absolutely there is. They're just going to play the way they did in that second quarter, neutralise the contest and clearance game and try and expose the Blues on the outside. They showed us in that last quarter they're proficient enough to be able to do that. So it's all eyes on the centre bounce. So if they can keep the Carlton mids a bit more quiet, they might go a long way.
17: So Tyre Power bring you the third quarter. The end of financial year sale is on now. We start up with the Eagles 5.5 goals behind, and the kick from Reid goes long, picked up there by Waterman. He's kicked the ward full forward. Pack collapses. Plenty of players there. Gee, that's a high contact free kick. And Harry Dean. Oh, he's copped that. There you go, Sam. There you go. Grab a redhead. See what happens.
15: He does a lot of push and shoving at this stage of his career.
16: Yeah, his old man was a bit the same. They've got a bit of white line fever, the Deans, and we're seeing it play out in live terms.
1: he's, wow, he is a great player, Peter Dean. So Pitnick grabs it, gets the kick away, middle of the ground. The Eagles are well placed. As Duggan spears one long. You're right about now. Was Shanahan pushed out then? Umpire absolutely allows play to go on. And you're right, Lee. He's taken some beauties this year. He will be a spectacular aerialist as the years go on.
0: He's got height and leap and balance. So, but at the moment, of course, he hasn't got the strength in his frame to hold his position. So he gets hands to a fair few but can't clunk them.
1: Ty Power, end of financial year. Sale is on now by three. Get one free. Toyo Passenger. Tyres, Beaver, Eagles are into attack but 32 behind.
7: Yeah, Williams works his way to the front, off the ball, Harley Reid getting involved in another scrap with Cow, and the ball comes actually out to Harley Reid, handballs quickly to Marrick, disciplined centering ball to the top of the square, no mark taken, at the back Florent needs some support. Ooh. Dirksen went without it, Eagles keep it alive, Murdoch snapped the goal I reckon. And the Eagles do get the first of the third quarter. And they trim the deficit to 26 points. 6-4-40 West Coast. 10-6-66 Carlton. Tyre Power scoreboard. 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
7: Quickly down to Jackie Reid for Barry Plant. 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
14: The Eagles doctors has gone out there to check on Job Shanahan. He was in the bottom of a marking contest and it looked like he hurt his lower back, so keep an eye on him.
7: And New Zealand have just scored, making it Belgium leading 3-1, which puts us back to playing Belgium, although Belgium have now scored to make it 4-1, so we're back to playing Egypt. You can follow all that, Tone. You're better than me.
1: Pitnett wins it from the ruck to half. Forward they go. Excellent grab taken there. As Haywood thumps one on and on and on it went, and it's one behind. 10-7-67 Carlton. Eagles are 6-4-40. Ty Power scoreboard. End of financial year sale is on. And that's a good long kick in from the Eagles, and an excellent grab is taken just outside defensive 50. As Graham can go wide and they keep the ball alive, Bo Allen runs onto it. This is on the city side, Beaver. Probably about 15 metres short of the true wing itself, but it is Carlton by 27 points. Eagles have the footy.
7: Short pass to Baker. Going back to that Jack Graham mark, I reckon Blake Akers might have slightly corked himself in the attempted spoil. Baker out wide, taken out of the hands of Dersma there. That was very well done by Cowan, that he didn't chop an arm. He then gathers the football, kicks to a one-on-one. Stasevich, strong mark in front of Akers. And the Eagles have set up again from defensive side of centre wing. 27-point lead to the Blues. Only 4 minutes into the third. Nothing on short. Stasevich long down the line. Williams meets it at some velocity, the big Eagle. And then off and through a few hands. Elijah Hewitt was involved. We'll have a boundary throw in slightly into the Eagles attacking half. Carlton lead at 10-7 to 6-4 on the Tyre Power scoreboard.
1: Yeah. So just a little bit of a stuttering start both sides. Not the electricity we got used to in the first half of the game. Well done through traffic that time, Hutchison of the Eagles. Round the body he goes, flirts with the boundary line. Dean there. Mature knocks the white ball away from Waterman. For our very good friends at Lamaro's, 273 Cecil Street, South Melbourne. Melbourne's number one gastro pub, go the Snitty. What impact has Jake Waterman had today?
0: Jake? Very little. I'm going very little.
16: From a numbers point of view, that's four. So Lee's very little means four disposals.
0: Long way from four goals.
1: It more speaks to Power about how good Harry Dean's been.
0: Yes, it does. He's been excellent.
16: And speaking of players that are having a really good afternoon, Bailey Williams is having absolute ruck dominance in the game. It's probably something that we haven't touched on and probably something I haven't noticed as much. But in the hitouts, he's had 23. The next highest is 8 with Mark Pitnett. So he's well and truly on top in terms of the ruck contest specifically.
7: He plays 100th game next week against the Crows.
1: And a real come up. First goal of the, or second goal of the quarter coming up. He's done well then. And it's back to 21 points as Bailey Williams He scores a goal, number 7 for the season. 7-4-46 Carlton. Eagles, 7-4-46 trailing Carlton. 10-7-67. 21 the margin. Beaver was 32 at half time. As we have a look at the Harvey Norman replay, Doc. The ball fell a little short. Is there a free kick there for holding and shepherding?
16: The letter of the law is if you engage and stop the momentum of the other ruck and don't touch the ball, you will get called for a shepherd every time. So
15: with those ruck free kicks, they blow the whistle and we all look at the umpire because you're never quite sure what interpretation is going to be imposed.
16: I'm endeavouring to try and understand it since I've finished and I'm doing my very best and I'm still none the wiser.
1: Mark Pitnett had a look at the Harvey Norman replay and still not sure what happened.
19: Now, umpire Roger is going to now play another free kick against Mark Pitnett. Back underway, caught Harley Reid a bit high, who jumps to his feet. Now Pitnett tries to tackle it because he wanted to play on. Eventually, he wriggled free. Got a clever kick sideways to McCarthy. Streams forward. Can he find a target? No. And the intercept mark taken by the veteran, Nick Newman, who played on a little too quickly, ran himself into trouble. Now, Chera was outside the field of play. His hands were in. They've messed this up, Carl. He kicked it straight to Herbert. And the Eagles having a few good minutes here early in the third. Chips it out wide. Now, McCarthy's going to go again. Can he find a teammate on this occasion? Very short to Marrick, who's at 55. Duggan floats forward. He ignores the co-captain. Duggan's still there. He elects to go longer. He's going to set it up to about 20 out from goal. High flyers needed. No mark taken. Walsh with a wild handball out wide. Grabbed there by Bo Allen. Had a long time to get rid of it. Balls to cry. Brady Hoff sniffing out his third. Handball to Bailey Williams, whose snap was a bit narrow. And a minor score. Carlton fans getting a little agitated. As the Eagles move to 7-5-47. Carlton 10-7-67 Tyre Power scoreboard.
1: Yes, they really haven't come out in the third quarter firing any shots. The kick in that time from Newman's good. Found Haynes. Mackay the target. Has to beat a couple on the ground trying to get a hold of it. That time then was McCarthy. To the middle of the ground it goes the Blues. Walsh. Spread of plays on to the wing. And they can just hang on to the football this time, Akers. Handball over the top. Wilson of Carlton wanted to give it inside. Hurries a kick going forward. It should have been cut off that time then by the Eagles. It wasn't. Hopeful handball from Byrne into traffic. Haywood loses ground. Walsh loses ground even further. Dirksen's there for Carlton. Through the high contact. Well done, young man. Head over the ball. Knew it was coming, Beaver, and wins it back on the Tyre Power scoreboard. Carlton 67, Eagles 47. Is there a 50-metre penalty?
15: Bad mistake downfield. Yeah, downfield.
1: And there is Chera. I wouldn't even call it unceremoniously dumped.
15: Such a fine line. I think the umpires always react. If it looks like a full-length kick and the player gets bowled over, it's after the kick. And that was one of those. It was sort of the ball's travelled 50 metres, so you'd say the contact was late.
1: There's 8 involved in a push and shove league, and yeah. McCoy's just about to line up 50 metres further down the ground. Is it shallow? It is. Did it nip the post?
15: Yep.
1: And we might need the Harvey Norman replay to confirm the sound effect. 10-8-68 Carlton, 7-5-47 the Eagles. The Eagles bring it back into play.
19: Big fly by Shanahan, couldn't complete the mark. Baker, now, which way is this going to be called? It was half a swing tackle by Haynes. Baker hit the turf heavily.
15: Definitely a swing tackle. Fortunately, Baker's head didn't hit the ground. That's the good fortune from all parties.
1: Haynes goes wide. Dean has it. Long left-footed kick. It was good, too. Out towards the Wing City side. Akers has it. Eagles have started brighter to not quite the pocket, but attacking 50 left to the southern end. And Haywood was the target. 10-8-68 Carlton, 7-5-47 the Eagles. And that is all on the Tyre Power scoreboard. The end of financial year sale is on at Tyre Power. Ball tossed back into play. Williams the tap. Rowed by Ainsworth, goes backwards to Walsh. Wheels and arc. Long kick inside attacking 50 for the Blues. Mackay to the front of the pack. Ball spills down. Evans tries to get it out. Cottrell too slow to get rid of it. I think the umpire, though, is going to just toss the footy up. And does so at centre-half forward. 21 points is the margin in favour of the Blues. The Blues have it at half forward and they win the stoppage.
19: Eagles with the only two goals of the term. Smith goes back to Wilson, kicks it out wide. Duggan meets it with his fist. McCarthy, that was very clever ball handling. Kicks it round the corner. Will it sit for Shanahan? It won't. Haynes overruns it as well. Hutchinson dives in to cause a stoppage. And we'll have a throw up. A ball up even. 60 metres out from the Carlton goal. The Blues have added two behinds in this third quarter to 2-1 for the Eagles. Akers' quick kick is intercepted. Baker hits the contest at velocity. Handball to Duff Tightler. Handball forward to Davis. Then to Baker, who kept running. Took a bounce. Lovely kick. They've had a good few minutes here, the Eagles. To Williams. Has he put enough start on the kick? He hasn't. Spoiled by Dean. Gathered by Waterman. Is there anyone in the centre corridor? There's a couple of Eagles there. And the mark almost taken by Bo Allen. Not quite. And the desperate spoil effective as umpire Brown arrives quickly, and there'll be a stoppage, a ball up, 20 out from the West Coast goal.
1: Yep.
19: Directly in front, 12 minutes into the third, Carlton by 21.
1: Yeah, but now Williams, no, he dropped the footy, unfortunately. In spite of the fact that Allen has a shot at goal, he had one arm pinged, and then he just let the ball fall. So you're damned if you do and you're damned if you don't. You try and get rid of the ball, it's illegal disposal. If you don't and you can't, it's failing to release the football. Have I got that right, Sam?
0: That's about it.
1: I think you just...
0: umpire's interpretation, but as I said, they're always going to get pinged for that one. One arm free.
1: So to the wing they go at the back. Eisen, handball, inboard, Cripps was there. Toe poke, the Blues go further forward. McGovern stopped in their tracks at half forward. Carlton, lucky handball out the back, went to Evans. Eisen of Carlton, too slow to release. Stoppage. About 45 metres out. Check that tie power scoreboard. 10-8-68 Carlton, 7-5-47 the Eagles. Duff Tightler and Cripps does the ruck work. Ball just springs out. Evans threw one high. It's more rugby just at the moment being played. Duggan, ground level win to Graham. High kick from the Eagles to halfback City side. There's a good mark, a power bay mark taking the Cowan. But the umpire says Beaver, nothing doing. And it wasn't a mark, it was played as a free kick to the Blues.
19: So Newman short to Cowan. Belgium have beaten New Zealand 5-1. There's late drama in the Egypt-Iran game, so we're still not yet sure as to who Australia's playing next weekend. As Carlton thump it towards the left forward pocket, no mark taken. Herbert at the four, now he's spun out of trouble. And then was he run down without getting rid of it legally? Umpire called Plant. It's a rush behind for the Blues, who are still goalless in this third term, which is 14 minutes old. They lead 10-9 to 7-5. Duggan with the quick takeaway. He's running at three bounces. Handballs to Yeo. Got a push in the side by Akers. Affected the kick. He sent it sailing out of bounds on the full. And the three club wingman, Blake Akers, will take the free kick. Yeah. 15 metres into Carlton's attacking half.
1: So it goes deep into the pocket to the boundary line. The ball goes. And the mark taken by Duff Tightler. Who is it? Oh, back pocket, half back. At the southern or platform 28 end of the ground. Oh, Shanahan! What a neat power bay grab that was. As his teammate might have been Elijah Hewitt, as a bit of collateral damage. So the power bay heat pumps, the power bay solar solutions, just go to Bunnings. And they will work it out for you. So it is the Eagles just trying to work their way out. Kick to the wing. Ground level win, Murdoch. That's a good kick from Murdoch. Yeo went at it one-handed. Had it, lost it. Emily was grabbed without it. Could have been one of three or four kicks. Yeo goes and gets it again. A shrugs attack and forced out of bounds at half forward, right on the attacking 50 for the Eagles, this time at the northern end of the ground.
19: How wasn't that holding the man to Elliot Yeo after he's handballed out in front of him?
16: It was either holding the ball or holding the man, really, wasn't it? One of the two.
7: Remarkable non-decision. Oh,
1: it's one of the three.
7: Mackay wins it down to Hewitt. Quick handball to the captain. Cripps hooks it back inboard, but there's a wall of Eagles there. McCarthy is usually a good distributor. Of course, you give a bloke a wrap, almost missed his boot. But he did get it forward to Cole. Gave it back to Herbert. They're going to retreat all the way back to Bazo. Lateral kick to the outer wing. Next goal of all sudden is really important in this game. Eagles are within 22. They chip it around on the outer side. And is that Waterman who's worked a long way from home?
1: It is muddy.
7: He's taken the mark, threads the needle. That's a clever pass to Baker, who's still about 70 metres out. 10-9 to 7-5. 16 into the third. Baker out very wide. High flyers needed, required. They were there, but they all misjudged their leaps. Off hands. We'll have a boundary throw in. 15 around from the West Coast goal. 10-9 to 7-5 on the Tyre Power scoreboard. Carlton by 22. 16 and a half into the third, thanks to the white glove mover.
1: Now, that ball did not come in far enough from being thrown in. Mackay tapped it, rode by Gray. He kicks it as high as he possibly can. If he hasn't missed by 20 metres, I'd be staggered. But that's the theory, isn't it, Sam? If on a tight angle, kick it as high as you can and hope for the best.
16: Yeah, hope it swings back. Just on the boundary, I actually think they are throwing the ball the right distance. It's the players setting up are just getting further and further away and
0: it's
16: trying
0: like the
16: to run in.
0: Fighting for back position, aren't they?
16: Yeah, well, no one wants to get stuck underneath the ball these days. Yeah.
7: We get told it's meant to be 18 metres they're meant to throw it in. Yeah,
16: but I reckon the players down 35.
7: Yeah, I agree.
1: Newman to Cowan to the wing. Haynes, quite the wing on the city side, but Carlton controlling the football. 22 points the margin. All of a sudden, what was convincing isn't anymore. The Eagles playing much better. It's just a chance. Eisen was free to the ball. Byrne, Topo, they're inside 50 now. Drew the high contact, free kick Carlton. So...
16: just played his role so well there, Tony. Yeah. He sits at that contest, he stays front and centre, ready to pressure or have a crack at the ball, and just was able to get a toe poke to beat the defenders at the back of the contest.
1: Yeah, the Cuban cigars that Tom Elliott, Tony Moclair, Damien Tardio, they all broke out at half-time. Not quite going down.
0: They need a goal. They haven't been getting that run through the middle of the ground this quarter, so it's been slowly in the 50, but let's see if he can nail this.
1: Yeah. Byrne of Carlton, he kicks it high, it's on its way, it looks good, and it got there. His third, what an afternoon for Taylor Byrne. Have three, they go to 11-9-75, that's Carlton leading the West Coast Eagles, who are 7-5-47, so the margin out to a safer 28 points. As Jackie, down to you for Barry Plant Real Estate. It's real estate in safe hands. The changes are being run.
14: They certainly are. Taylor Byrne, one of those. He got a big round of applause as he made his way to the bench. And I'm just keeping an eye on Elijah Hewitt. He's taken a seat on the Eagles bench. He looks like he's fine, but he is absolutely winded after being sort of the stepladder in a Job Shanahan hanger earlier.
16: Lee, just on your comment around the ball movement for Carlton having been able to get it through the corridor, it's a large part because the Eagles' defence, they're doing a great job in taking the switch play out, so they're really manning the back part, so forcing Carlton to have to go forward where they don't really want to do that. They want to go back or go through
0: would
16: the corridor.
0: Would have been a half-time priority, wouldn't
16: absolutely.
0: It?
16: Absolutely.
0: And they've achieved it reasonably well, yeah.
7: Elliot Yeo caught high by Harry Mackay, so the Eagles will get the clearance. We have got confirmation of what is going to unfold for the Socceroos just in the last couple of moments. High drama in the Egypt-Iran game in added time as a big tackle there on Blake Akers inside forward 50 by Murdoch. Not rewarded. Umpire Brown says, I'll throw it up. We'll just wait to the next... not so much lengthy stoppage, but just to explain everything that has unfolded in the World Cup. As Hoff fires out a handball to Williams. Williams then to Dersmer. Dersmer to Jack Graham. They're retreating, though. Across ground he goes. Davis dropped the mark, but he's got enough time to recover. Then a look-away handball to Cole. They're almost back on centre wing. Herbert's taken the mark. Now he finally brings it inboard. And the mark and kick from Tyler Young. The ex-Tiger into the left forward pocket. Off hands. Marrick's going to keep it alive. Discipline centering ball. It'll land about 20 out from goal. And two Carlton players almost share the mark.
1: Yeah.
19: It's Mackay and Harry. Dean. Harry and Harry. And it's the latter who takes the grab.
1: I don't know what's happened, but I haven't been this much on edge since we saw who shot JR in Dallas. That kept us going for 6 months. Beaver.
19: Well, that's where we're going. We're going to Dallas, not the schoolbook depository, though. We are playing Egypt in the round of 32. We felt we were playing Iran about 4 minutes ago. They had a goal chalked off for offside in added time by about a shoelace. So 4 a.m. next Saturday in Dallas, the Socceroos against Egypt, knockout in the round of 32 after Egypt and Iran finished at 1-1.
1: Now McCarthy drew the high contact. Eagles threw Youngo to full forward. 28 the margin in favour of the Blues.
15: Shouldn't we be happy about this, Beaver? I don't know whether to be happy or not about who we're playing.
19: Well, on top of that, the extra drama, Egypt's superstar Mo Salah has ended the game off the ground with ice on his calf.
15: Wow.
19: Minor calf issue for Mo Salah. Which, if he doesn't play next Saturday morning, our chances, you would think, would skyrocket.
16: Although,
1: obviously, we need to wait,
16: won't they?
1: No, I'm totally awestruck at the moment. Just trying to remember who did shoot JR. So the ball goes to half forward. Oh, great stuff from Baker.
16: Oh.
1: Just overcooked it a fraction that time to Davis. Can they come away with it, the Eagles? Cole had it, lost it. Well done, Cottrell. Handball, no real purchase on it. Waterman was there. Cottrell over the 40, did beautifully. Walsh, handball, McGovern. Running to receive that time was Chera. Forward of the balls, Kemp can go wide to Harry Mackay. Alone and unattended. 30, 25, 20 out, 50, 10, 5, 5. Harry's second. And they go to 12-9-81. And what really was just starting to get a little bit nervous for the Blues. Now gets out to a 34-point margin. The West Coast Eagles 7-5-47. As coming from the ground, Harry Mackay, no doubt looking for Meatloaf's oxygen mask he used that after a performance. He did run to get it, Lee, but did it beautifully in the finish.
15: Yeah, he finished it, but they all went back to Cottrell, as they should have. I mean, he was the one who really won that contest on the half-back flank, and then they completely opened him up on the way through. But Dirksen and Dean have been really good in the marking contest there, Cottrell on that occasion. But their back group is looking really solid, isn't it, Carl?
16: Defending really well, and that was actually Harry in the ruck versus Bailey Williams running the length of the ground. It shows you the versatility and ultimately the weapon that you can have when you have a forward playing in the ruck.
19: Harley Reid caught high by George Hewitt. So it'll be another clearance to the Eagles via a free kick. Reid's going to lower a horrible flower bag of a thing. It'll take some marking, but Akers, who since he's come back into the side is having a good season, takes the mark well and delivers neatly to Frankie Evans, who kicks out wide, and Brody Kemp, working a long way from home, marks on the centre wing boundary line and then pops a pass over the top to Jagger Smith. Retreats, almost kicks at the field umpire, Roger. Billy Wilson was the intended target. He took the mark and then he floated a high loopy kick back into the centre square where Harry Dean is. He spears a ball out wide. It'll reach Chera on the bounce. So they're stretching the Eagle defence. He then honours the lead there of Ison, who couldn't quite take the mark. Dersma hasn't got much support. He's going to kick across goal. And Baker, well, I think he got a fingernail on it right on the boundary line. And we're going to have a throw in 15-20 around from the Carlton goal. Late in the third term, 3:34 remaining thanks to the White Glove mover, and the Blues lead it by 34 points.
1: Yep. It's 3.5 minutes remain. Pitnett took it from the ruck, just threw it onto the boot quickly. Carlton into attack. At the back then, Young just clears the ball as far as he can. Cole's got it, but I'm not sure too many players or teammates are in front of him. Magnificent Carlton tackle. It will go unrewarded. But Chera, Cole was just about to break through two. Ball on the wing. City side, Pitnett. The tap. Walsh, Cripps, the ladder, gets it, handball, and well done that time by George Hewitt to Walsh. They go along the boundary line to Ison, picked up there by Ainsworth. Did he keep it alive?
0: Went out, the umpire has called.
17: Hufford left attacking 50, Southern or Platform 28 end. It's 81 Carlton, 47 the Eagles. 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
19: To the cricket ground after this for the Pies and the Tigers as Walsh breaks free. Little handball to Cripps. Oh. Low worm burner of a pass and the mark's been paid. And Frankie Evans has taken that like a catch in the gully with Liam Baker all over the back of him like a cheap suit. And he'll go back, Frankie Evans, to try and kick his second goal. What did he bang through last week? Three against the Giants. Yeah. He's in a rare streak of form. Is the pressure forward.
0: So he's got the contact lenses now. He had the glasses on, didn't he, earlier in the season. But I guess he's gone to contact lenses because no glasses.
19: Game number 57, of course, a three-club player already. The Cats, the Power, and now the Blues, and it's just a little narrow and a miss. 12-10-82, play 7-5-47, Tyre Power scoreboard.
17: So the Eagles, the target, they find it coming out of defence, was Allen. Handball to Marrick, to Shanahan on the wing, has to release the ball. Well, under pressure, Murdoch, they turn it over. Murdoch's got to go again. Hard, gutsy, ground level rim to the Blues. Stopped in his tracks was Phil Haywood. But he will get the ball or win the stoppage for the Blues. Minute 41 remaining. Comfortable 35-point march. Dersma. I reckon Byrne came off the bench that time. Tackled him. Oh. Now, Akers has thrown the ball away and apparently that was all right. As the Dersma kick went to Marrick. They can break through Baker and they've got men going forward, but it'll be stopped at centre back by Haynes.
19: Haynes gives it to Wilson, sells him in all sorts of trouble. He's going to be pinged. Waterman wants to take the free kick quickly. Didn't really assess his options. And Dean, getting back with the flight of the footy, takes the intercept mark.
16: That was really poor play.
0: Not a time to play on quickly,
16: no,
0: was it? Have a look and there's nothing there.
19: Short to Haynes, short to Wilson. They're still inside defensive 50. Minute to go in the third term. The Blues happy to chip it around. Down the centre corridor to Ainsworth. Out wide to Newman. And he puts up the stop sign. And he says, we'll just take the sting out of this. Repeating the news for the FIFA World Cup meal at Macca's. Australia to play Egypt early next Saturday morning, Australian time, in the round of 32 in the World Cup to try and progress to the last 16 as the Blues continue to chip it around. Ainsworth next in the queue. And then a very short pass to Lockie Cowan.
17: As he could just go short. They're going to run the timeout. They look that way. He goes.
0: Don't the crowd love him? Harry Dean, that was.
16: And why wouldn't you?
17: He is something special. Blues go toward full forward. Chance for Leyland. Frankie Evans has taken the mark of the day. It may not be that spectacular, but he's taken it an inch from the ground. And he was, well, I wouldn't call unceremonious. But Stasevich had to go, bravery personified. You can hear the thundering hooves. And he stood his ground against Sam. It's not your highlight reel screaming mark, but how good was that?
16: No, that was outstanding. You got to stand underneath the high ball and know people are coming over the back.
17: Oh, Harvey Norman replay confirms how brave it was. And he deserves one after the siren. Carlton by 35 points. Frankie Evans, ball is on its way. And he misses.
0: Just his last couple.
17: 12-11-83 at three-quarter time. Carlton in control, 12-11-83 to the Eagles, 7-5-47. With the Eagles scoring the first three goals and then the last two falling to the Blues. Third quarter action, thanks to Tyre Power. 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
19: Before the goal kickers, down to Jackie Reid for Barry Plant Real Estate.
14: Yeah, I've been watching Cooper Duff-Titler in the last part of this third term, and he really had a sore left calf. He had some work done. He's done some run-throughs, very unconvincing run-throughs, and they're having a bit of a meeting down here on the bench. I don't think he'll play any further part in the game.
19: Thanks for that, Jack. That's an early injury report for D-Pete for the Blues. Three goals to Taylor Byrne, two each to Mackay, McGovern and Hewitt.
7: singles to Cripps, Evans, who's kicked one goal, two, and Cottrell. While for the Eagles, just the one multiple goal kicker, Brady Hoff, with two in the second term. Singles to Dersma, Reed, Allen, Bailey Williams, and Murdoch. A quick break. Back with Sam Doherty and Lee Matthews with their three quarter time analysis. Repeating that news, thanks to Maccas, Australia and Egypt set for the round of 32 in the World Cup in Dallas next Saturday morning, 4 a.m. Eastern Standard Time. The Blues by 36 points with a quarter to play. The first match of our doubleheader on this Saturday of round 16 for Maccas. 3AW is football.
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7: Dirksen went without it. Eagles keep it alive. Murdoch snapped the goal, I reckon. And the Eagles do get the first of the third quarter.
17: Ison was free to the ball. Bird, Topo, they're inside 50 now. Through the high contact, free kick, Carlton.
15: Let's see if he can nail this.
17: Yeah, Bird of Carlton, he kicks it high. It's on its way. It looks good, and it got there. Cottrell over the 40, did beautifully. Walsh, Handball, McGovern running to receive that time. Was Chera. Forward of the ball's kick. Can go wide to have the fight.
3: Thank you.
19: Slow start to the quarter by the Blues, but they ended up winning the term, adding 2-5 to 2-1. And as we turn for home, the first match of our doubleheader, it is a 36-point lead to the Blues, 12-11-83 to West Coast 7-5-47. That is on the Tyre Power scoreboard. We caught up with Jack before the break. Here is Sam Doherty and Lee Matthews. Thanks to Catalano with their analysis with a quarter to play.
15: Well, really, they go the first 15 minutes to the Eagles. The score got the couple of goals. Carlton just couldn't quite break open the scoreboard. To it, the last couple of goals makes it a pretty comfortable margin now, 36 points.
1: So final quarter action, 3AW, 5AA footy, all for Maccas. The FIFA World Cup meal at Maccas is officially underway. And an inconclusive start means the ball to be tossed up in the middle of the ground. The margin is 36 in favour of the Blues. The Eagles go forward first. Pack half forward. Staying down at the moment was Dirksen. Couldn't get there. Yo does. Round the body he goes. Oh, chance for... Now, Dean gets back there. Can he kill this one as well? It did beautifully, Harry Dean. Close to the boundary line. The Eagles are about 10 metres out. I know you wax lyrical about Sam about Dean, but next stoppage, Lee, I want you to tell us exactly for such a young man what game 13, what he's doing so beautifully. This is excellent work as Williams gets the ball down, trying to take on three or four. Was that Harley Reid who was tackled and brought to the ground? And the result was back pocket. Lee, why does he look so composed? This is
15: he's got good size, good speed, good competitiveness. I mean, he just looks like he's a good player with a heap of sort of aggro in him. Which I think I think what we have learned today is the shop at the merchandise shop should be getting a lot of 35 jumpers. Yeah. They'll be selling a few.
1: He reminds me, same number bloke who played for the Dogs, a bit taller, Steve Crediuk. Okay. Crediuk's great, along with Brian Lake. They had great closing speed, and I think this bloke's got it as well, Lee.
15: Yeah, he can move for a big guy.
16: It's the competitiveness for me, Lee, as you kind of highlighted, Dan. He's a bit of a hothead, but that's if you're going to be a good tall in the league these days, you've got to have a level of competitiveness.
1: So let's go back. 2 minutes gone. The Harry Dean show is going to roll on. 12-11-83, the Blues. 7-5-47, the Eagles. Tyre Power scoreboard, Beaver. 3 minutes gone. Ball on the wing.
19: Yeah, Newman's kick not marked. And, in fact, Chera bundles Tyler Young over the boundary line. Just near you, Jackie Reid, for Barry Plant Real Estate.
14: Yep, confirmation from the Eagles that Cooper Duff Tytler won't play any further part in the game. He has a sore calf.
19: No addition to the three-quarter time score. Blues by 36 points. Williams takes front position. Pitnet worked his way to the front. Won the tap down to Cripps, who emerges from the heavy traffic. Delivers beautifully to centre-half forward. Well-timed leap by McGovern. Reckon the mark should be set back a couple of metres. Starcevic crept over. Kicks into the forward pocket. Kemp, a bit of a chance. No arm chop, says umpire Birch. And we'll have a boundary throw in 25 around from the Carlton goal.
15: That's Patrick Cripps bursting away from the stoppages. That's when you know he's on. When he can run away from the congestion, Sam, today.
16: Absolutely. Brody Kemp, just a bit of a poor lead inside 50. Had more space that he could have used and reverted to the boundary line.
19: Harley Reid tries to sock it off the ground. Misses. Cripps handballs to Hewitt. Hewitt handballs to Cottrell. High kick into the forward pocket. And free kick to Mackay, says umpire Matthews. And the umpire's out on the ground. Agree. And Big H is going to go back and try and kick his third and snap it over the right shoulder from about 20.
15: That fourth umpire is always in the forward pocket, so with any bit of holding or illegal contact to the forward, they pay it.
19: He is creeping up on 300 career majors. There's number 297. He'll be just the 15th Blue in their proud history to achieve that feat. And he has kicked 3 goals, 1 today, with the one miss being a poster. And he joins Taylor Byrne as the leading goal kicker on the ground as Big H. First goal of the last quarter to the Blues. And they've all but banked their 7th win of the season, their 6th in a row. They're 13-11-89. West Coast to 7-5-47 Tyre Power scoreboard. But we have only travelled 4 minutes in the final term thanks to the white glove mover.
15: We're talking about early in the last quarter. One of the pre-game topics was umpiring and to umpire. Like today, I don't think there's one decision I would have looked at today and said that was wrong.
0: Plenty debatable, but very rarely is there a wrong decision in my view.
16: Absolutely.
19: Apologies, Tone. Career major 295, that was for BH.
17: By the way, to Lee, 25 minutes to go. Don't go the early crow. As they move forward again, the Blues, Evans, Cottrell. Cottrell doesn't bother to pick it up. He kicks it high. Pack of players fly across the front of the pack. And the mark was completed by Davis, who can go wide to Hoff, who takes the mark. And he's outside defensive 50. 42 the margin in favour of the Blues. High risk kick turned over. It went to Wilson, to Cripps, to Evans. Open goal, Jagger Smith. He'd like that time again, one behind. 13-12-90, Carlton on the tie power scoreboard. Eagles are 7-5-47. 5 minutes gone, final quarter. First of a big doubleheader, Beaver. We're off to the G.
19: Yes, for the Pies and the Tigers. That's Tyler Young. That's a little neat pass in the end to Liam Duggan. And the co-captain marks, and then handballs to the running McCarthy. He tried a Wanganeen Miller a kick, not nearly as effective, although they do work their way through the centre circle, or the centre square. Graham with a handball to Harley Reid. Long to full forward, and Jake Waterman takes the mark, pops a handball over the top, and the goal will be kicked by Shanahan. And they go coast to coast. And from a team perspective, that probably is a star 21 goal of the day.
16: It is.
19: 20 years of keeping you connected. And Jake Waterman, who hasn't had a great day, just the ball just hasn't bounced or sat for him at all. But nice clean mark, handball to Shanahan and Joe the Goose. And the Eagles are 8-5-53. Carlton 13-12-90 on the tyre power scoreboard.
0: That run through the centre square then, and basically the assertive defence. So Dean was playing 10 metres in front, but when that extra handball and the ball was kicked that extra 10 metres long, well, Waterman's now in the best position. But that's the percentages that's being played, isn't it? It's not going to get kicked over the head of that defender in front all that often.
17: No. In flight though, Lee. The kick covered some distance, Harley Reid. That's a great weapon to have. So, Carlton are going to win from the restart. The kick that time from Ainsworth to Evans. Evans goes long into the forward pocket, northern end. Kemp pushed off the ball. Defensively, not sure what they can really do this time as Young of the Eagles has stopped in his tracks. Carlton are going to win. I hope think what the crowds are going to be like in the weeks to come. Ainsworth shot out a handball. High kick Cottrell. Didn't travel 15 metres. Off hands it goes. Reid working defensively this time. Has a bounce. Not sure why he's being booed. But again, kicks it long. Shanahan goes high. Always a bit of excitement. Didn't complete the mark. Picked up there by Haynes via Newman. Round the body. That is a magnificent kick. Jagger Smith's got it. Lead is on. Kept the target. He's got it.
0: Yeah, dangerous kick. Attacking but accurate. Once you made it, then it completely opens up. And they're the kind of kicks you got to go from. What's it like? You know, you turn the ball over, you're in trouble, but you've got to be prepared to go back into the middle, as Carlton have been most of the day.
17: So, the pass is on. And he's gone wider still. I'm not sure why he wanted to have a shot. Taylor Byrne didn't take the mark. Eagles can clear from defence. Nice little sidestep that time from McCarthy. Finds a man 35 up the ground.
19: That's Waterman who hits the ground running. Quick turning circle. High ball to centre half forward. Mark not taken there by Elijah Hewitt. Bit of a pile on Ron on the paint of forward 50. Umpire Alini T lets it go. Finally, the whistle. We'll have a ball up 49 out from the West Coast goal. So the margin is 37 points in favour of the Blues. 13-12 to 8-5. Still only 8.5 minutes into the last quarter. Oh, Pitnet very cleverly takes it straight out of the ruck. Handball to Walsh, who dribbles a kick towards centre wing. Frankie Evans goes to ground while trying to control it in front of Bo Allen. Marrick there for the Eagles. And he kicks it round the corner. Hutchinson, nice mark. Handballs immediately to Jack Graham. The tough utility bangs it towards the front of the square. There's a couple of Eagles out the back. One of them's Cole. Handball to Williams. Snaps a goal. And he's got a taste for kicking goals, the big ruckman this year. Kicked three in their game against North before the bye. That's his second in the second half today, Bailey Williams. 9-5, 59 West Coast. 13-12, 90 Carlton. Tyre Power scoreboard. 9.5 into the last. And if you're down around Warrnambool way, Tone, I know we're a couple of months on from the carnival, go and see Zane Shannon and Siobhan McInerney and their team. They won't give you a Tony Shaw-like deal, but they'll still give you an amazing deal at Tyre Power at the Bull.
16: Just a really good contest win on the wing here. There's a 1v1 Frankie Evans, but I'm not sure exactly who was at the other side of it, but worried him out of it and kept their feet, and then Marek rocked up for 2v1 and they get the ball going back forward. That kick to the top of the goal square for forever, that's been a dangerous one, and a good contest and crumb.
17: Carlton by 31 points and they can break again from the middle. Walsh has had a beauty today. He's gone wide and the lead is on. And the mark is taken by Ison.
0: Nice kick, nice lead. That slanted lead to kind of out to the open field, but that's to be a, it was really low.

0: dealer out in Whittlesea.
1: So the Eagles bring it back with McCarthy kicking to Tyler Young. High ball to centre wing. Big fly by Waterman. He's opposite number two in Cowan at the back of the contest. Stripped of the footy. Waterman looked like he might have been held without it. Cripps mows down an Eagle with a very heavy tackle. Bull squirts out the back to Haynes. Cripps goes again, but handled straight to Davis. Look away, handball to Waterman. It's all a bit scrappy. There's a late whistle here. It was going to be an Eagles free kick. They pay the advantage. Cole kicks it high towards full forward. Shanahan, third in line, actually had to play the defender's role. Carlton not out of trouble yet. Cottrell went without it. Ball still in dispute in the turf. Shanahan, quick handball to Yo. Yo, the quick snap into the post.
2: Hello.
1: Thank you. Doink.
0: Doink.
1: 9-6-60 the Eagles. 13-13-91 the Blues, all on the Tyre Power scoreboard.
0: If I now ask studio on a Saturday afternoon, they'll be debating the merits of was it a goal to Iran or not, rather than paying attention to us as Carlton come into halfback Ison. Moved it on quickly. Good game was had by Ben Ainsworth today.
1: That was only the Eagles' second behind off the boot, Tone.
0: Is that right?
1: Four rushed. And Mr. Yo and Williams.
0: That's a good kick that time, Ainsworth. Just allowed Harry McKay to run onto it. Take the grab. Harry's gone inboard to Walsh. Wasn't the best of kicks. Walsh has to try and make good, and he does, by forcing a stoppage. For Deep Heat, Jackie, a little injury update, please. The Ice Gel, the new concentrated power pack product from fabulous Deep Heat.
3: So just a reminder, the Eagles are down a person. Cooper Duff Tightlow will sit out the rest of the game with a left calf issue.
0: Williams took it from the ruck, gave it to Harley Roo. Great skill around the body, found Murdoch. Murdoch's got it. Baker wide in the pass to Waterman. He has it 40 out, 45. It might be a fraction long. Half forward right coming in to the Southern Hall platform, 2018.
1: Just back down to you, Jack. Have we had Big Tone add to our collection of deep heats so far this year? I don't think we have.
3: I don't think we have either. I reckon you're about due. Moment now, Tone.
0: I'm on it.
4: Regular at user the of the DP.
0: Yes, I am.
4: It smells in the commentary box at the moment of DP.
0: It's not quite an aphrodisiac, but anyway. Waterman. He's going to kick one behind. Now, it is magnificent stuff, especially when you're old, you're overweight, and you're trying to exercise. Oh, man alive. You just put it on and...
1: He's done tone. I'm not in that bad a condition.
0: I am.
1: 30-point ball game.
0: As long as it's working, I don't have to see Doc Larkins and get a knee replacement.
1: Akers, a lovely 50-metre pass to Harry Dean, who marks on the boundary line. Just outside, a step outside defensive 50. And then, of course, kicks it back to the left back pocket to Billy Wilson. Who's going to come down the centre corridor.
5: Oh, that's dangerous, but he made it.
1: Yeah. And Hewitt takes the mark. Comes up limping a little. Handballs to Walsh. We'll get his numbers for Lamaro's Hotel shortly. To Wilson. Back to Walsh, who has another disposal. Handball forward to Taylor Byrne. They actually muck it up in the end. They were over-possessing it. Harley Reid gets it. He'll get it back again from Duggan. Kick round the corner and kicks it straight to Nick Haynes as if he was his teammate at right half back. How many for Sam Walsh today for Lamaro's Hotel, Doc?
4: 33 so far.
1: Might be in the votes.
4: He might be. He's approaching that 40. He's just got to kick a couple of them late in the game here.
0: Yeah, it's a 30-point margin of the Blues. 13-13-91 to 9-7-61. Tyre Power scoreboard up on the board at Wodonga. Morrow and Ria Stefani and the team there doing the big deals on Toyo Tyres. 30 points is the margin for the Blues. And I could be wrong. I might be misreading this one, Beaver. I reckon both sides are just about out of gutful of it this afternoon.
1: And fast approaching junk time, Tone.
0: Oh, yes, dirty. Yes, this is the sort of stuff that Harold Steptoe would have absolutely loved as the kick that time from Young of the Eagles. McGovern doing some work down back. Bounce eludes Duggan. Well done, Haywood. Tackled and lost it. Umpire said it's going to drop it. Free kick to the Eagles. And I don't think there's too much wrong with that.
1: Silly thing is, the Eagles get a quick one here.
5: It's a goal or two from being a nervy sort of end for the game, isn't it, really?
1: It'll be a four-goal game with 9 minutes to go.
0: And no one, you're forbidden for using the words game on.
1: Okay. Just hear that, Doc. Don't use it, Doc.
0: You've been told, Doc.
4: Whatever, can I try?

0: Now, do you believe, Tom?
1: No. It's 4 goals of difference. The kick from Davis, that is a fantastic kick over distance and one behind. So they go to 9-8-62, the Eagles, trailing the Blues 13-13-91.
2: Is that a potentially valuable behind time?
1: Well, it's a potentially valuable. We are making things up now. Thanks, at Wonthaggi, your tyre power team out there. Chris and Mel Baker. They're 29, the margin, Carlton, Legion, Beaver. They got the ball at half-back.
2: Yeah, Wilson to Akers to McGovern. Kicked on his non-preferred left. Trying to chisel a pass to Frankie Evans. Graham gets the spoil in, and the ball's out of bounds. Right near you, right in front of you, Jackie Reed, for Barry Plant Real Estate.
3: Right in front of me. I'm actually doing some math at the minute to see if my bold prediction is anywhere near it. If Harley gets another goal, I think I'd just about get that one up, guys.
2: Yeah. Well, the next set of numbers I'm going to be interested in is the official attendance, because it's been a thumping crowd today for basically a one-team game. The Eagles bringing a smattering of fans in blue and gold, but predominantly navy blue, as you'd expect. Carlton on the cusp of a sixth win in a row as Cripps takes it straight out of the ruck. Kicks it only as far as Baker. Got a handball to Dersma. Handball to Herbert, who's done some nice things today. A high ball down the line now. Off the ball, is this going to be a free kick to Harley Reid or to Nick Newman? It's not even Harley Reid, it's Murdoch. Murdoch's given it away to Newman.
0: None of them.
2: I don't think he likes the call.
1: No, he was displeased. But as Lee has rather generously pointed out, no Blues today. And when it's 29 the difference with 7 minutes remaining, unlikely to be any, as Haynes halfback along the dockside wing. Kemp flew high. Hutchison, Eagle stay down, won it back. Duggan received from Baker to Hoff. To Baker through the middle of the ground. Yo's got a step on his man. Oh, well done. Wade Dirksen came from nowhere for the Blues. Has he undone the good work? No, he hasn't. Got it to Haynes. 29 points. Come on, Blues. Let's ramp it up now. Got the ball to Newman. And kicks to a contest. And from the side, Rhett Bazo. You mentioned him being in a jazz band. I reckon if he and Craig Vozzo did a breakfast show, the Bazo and Vozzo show. I'd like Brecky
2: with Bazo and Vozzo.
1: Oh, there would be a gazillion double entendres with names like that. Ball on the wing as Cripps tries to release the ball. And he's unable. Just Cripps there. Harley Reid and he have been at it all days for Lamaro's, home of Melbourne's best snitties. I'll just get their respective afternoons from you in a moment's time, please, Doc. Pitting it out of the ruck. Got it to Cottrell. Got the ball long that time from Ainsworth. And on and a goal there. Star 21 contender just to round it up for a mark of a goal of the day. 20 years of keeping you connected. And that puts a little exclamation mark on what's been a fine afternoon for Ben Ainsworth. As the Blues go to 14-13-97, the Eagles are 9-8-62. All on the Tyre Power scoreboard at Wonthaggi. Jeff and Beryl Blackmore. Buy three, get one free on Toyo selected tyres. But just that, I'll go down to you, Jackie.
3: Yeah, Harry Mackay's just gone downstairs into the rooms. He had a poke to the eye, and I do think that he wears contact lenses, so I think he might have gone downstairs to get some more.
4: That is correct, Jack.
1: Gee. Those for the great pub. The great pub in South Melbourne, Lamaro's. Harley Reid and also Cripper's Day. We'll get it in a moment as Carlton Blake break from the middle of the ground to half forward it goes. Beaver.
2: Hewitt in the direction of Chera. Look away, handball to Evans. Looked like he was caught high. Play on the call to Hewitt. Weaves around Baker. Looks at the goals and misses.
5: I missed that one, but you look at this Carlton midfield. You know how good Walsh and Cripps are, but hard to think that Hewitt was out of the side there for the first part of the year. I reckon Akers on the win a little bit. Ainsworth, they've got a pretty good half dozen leading that midfield bunch now.
2: Yeah. 98-62, 14-14-98, Tyre Power scoreboard as Bazo kicks it out of bounds on the full, and Cherrett will take the resultant free kick.
4: Just those stats for you, Tony. Yep. Cripps, Paddy Cripps had a 29 to Reid's 21, but Harley Reid's had the 12 clearances, and just as we're talking to Paddy Cripps, he takes the mark inside 450.
1: Yeah, on the lead from Chera. Tough shot from there, but he'll have to kick it around the body.
4: Which he does love.
1: He does, and he was successful at the southern end in the first quarter.
4: from about this same spot from the other end of the ground.
1: Yeah, that's it. That's it. If you put a mirror, he'd be in the exact same spot as he would be at the other end of the ground. But he's not. How much time to go? 5.55. Round the body, Cripps shallow, one behind. 14.15.99, the Blues. 9.8.62, the Eagles. Tyre Power scoreboard. Chris and Mel Baker out in Wonthaggi for your great deals on Toyo Tyres. Beaver as Duggan kicks it in, and the mark's taken by Bazzo.
2: Yeah, let's see if he can make a better fist of this kick. He takes a bounce. Long driving ball towards centre wing. Dean in front of Marek off hands.
4: They cheer everything, don't they?
5: Every time he gets near the ball, the crowd cheer.
2: It's sort of closing in on Perovic-like cult status, isn't it, from about 40 years ago.
4: Marby Old Chole last night. The Hawthorn fans were right around him as well.
2: Yes. As, back underway, Cripps with a handball to Cowan. Off a step. Oh, lovely mark by Ainsworth, who's had a great day as he landed the handball to Akers, who kicked into the forward pocket to Taylor Byrne, who handballs to Kemp, who handballs on the goal line to Frankie Evans, who pops it through. And a wise man once said, first to 100 usually wins.
1: Yeah, except when North Melbourne ran over the top. Who was it?
2: Gold Coast about a month ago.
1: Other than that, though,
2: Frankie Evans kicks his second. 15-15, 105 the Baggers.
1: Oh, sorry,
2: 9-8-62 the Eagles. And that is all on the Tyre Power scoreboard.
1: St Kilda against Sydney 3 weeks ago.
2: Shut up, Tone.
5: I must say, I like that. That was where Carlton had extra man's forward. And Byrne got it. He actually gave it to Kemp, and then Kemp gave it to Evans. So everybody got involved. They got all their teammates involved in before the goal was actually kicked.
4: And just of that, of their 30 scores, they've had 23 of them have been score assisted, and we've just seen a bumper crowd by all the Carlton and West Coast fans here today. 41,861. So outstanding effort for a Saturday afternoon.
2: They're
4: plenty
2: back
4: of kids here,
1: and it'll be rolling on to next Saturday night.
2: The next three Saturday nights.
1: Next three Saturday nights out of the middle. They go Carlton again. Ainsworth inspired. Got up to Hayward. He has gone for 55 metres and absolutely banged it through. Will Hayward, a magnificent goal. Get excited. Get excited. 16, 15, 111, Lord Nelson. Eagles 9.8.62. All on the Tyre Power scoreboard.
4: What an amazing flush kick.
5: One step, turn outside 50, and it's gone through about 10 metres over the goal umpire's head. That was just, and we talk about the length of kicking from the average player, but Haywood, even that was an enormous, beautifully timed, beautiful.
4: And another score assist, Ben Ainsworth gets his third of the day. He's at the 26 disposals, kicked a goal. Ben, absolutely outstanding. And one of those,
2: classy, hasn't he?
4: Yeah, and one of those guys that Lee was talking about before, just the depth players that's come into this midfield half-forward group and having significant damage on the ground. Handballed it to Will Haywood, who's another one of those guys that's really stepped up.
2: So another very disappointing afternoon at Marvel Stadium for the Eagles. Their wretched run here continues. They will get a clearance as Yo handballs to Harley Reid. Kicks out wide. Graham tried to trap it one-handed. Couldn't. Not initially. He got a handball to Bo Allen, who's turned it over by kicking it straight to Lockie Cowan.
4: He's been outstanding.
5: He's had some good games the last month too, hasn't he?
4: Yeah, well, he's been great.
5: Because everyone in Navy Blues pretty much been pretty good the last month.
2: They are up and about, the Baggers. Cowan, they're mooing, not booing. Long down the line, pitting it in from the side. Bailey Williams with the spoil. Duggan and Bo Allen. Yeah. And a couple of Blues that are obscured, fight for it. Umpire Alini T, she's seen enough, she'll throw it up in neutral territory. We're down to 4.08 remaining on the White Glove mover clock. Carlton to move to 7-8. The Eagles to slip to 4-11. Haywood's got it. Quick handball to Hewitt. He's racked him up today as well. Beautiful pass to Frankie Evans. And he marks just 4 to centre wing.
1: Yep, the pass is on. The lead is absolutely on it beautifully. Taken by Byrne. Squares it. And a centre half forward. Probably a kick and a third out from goal. Billy Wilson plays on. Long, long, long kick. Bazzo's running with the flight of the ball. And instead of marking, touches it where it may well have been out on the full. It's just one of those days. 111-62.
4: Bit ambitious from Billy Wilson then, but 55 out besides having a ping.
1: Pitting it from the ruck. Mackay, tackle, has to release the ball. Didn't think he did it correctly. So the Eagles, this time from Graham. go toward half-back wing where Hutchinson is there. And he sees the ball out of bounds.
4: It's just a small thing, but Will Haywood makes that spoil. And they're up by 40-odd points. And yeah. Six players go over Lee and give him a high five to say well done.
5: Great morale. Winning gets morale going, doesn't it?
1: 16-15, 111 Carlton. The Eagles 9-8-62. Tyre Power scoreboard. Wodonga, Morrow and Ria Stefani. That's where you've got to go to get your tyres as the Eagles go forward.
2: Harley Ree gets it to Yo. Kicks to the fat side of the ground. And Waterman in space has marked about 30 metres out on slightly better than a 45 degree angle. The Eagles will be back here in a fortnight against the Bulldogs. As we said, coming into today, they lost their past 10 here at Marvel, 7 of them by at least 50 points. Before the Waterman kick, the deficit is 49. Still 2:45 to go. Waterman, who, as we know, has had the yips of late, he steps out, he snaps. As he curled it far enough, he's missed again. Two behinds for the day for Jake Waterman. This will be Carlton's seventh win in a row over the Eagles. Again, coming into today, the past six wins have been by an average of 68 points. It's not going to get to that. But again, it is a handsome victory. The margin stands at 7-6.
1: The pass went into Harry Dean. The crowd went up. Cowan's kick goes forward. I think it's front on contact. It should be a free kick, Eagles. And is to Tyler Young. Running past that time, Herbert was ignored. Craig Starshevich. Sorry, Brandon Starshevich has it there. He played a good game in 1990 Grand. Was it 1990
5: Grand? 1990 Grand Final, Craig Starshevich, yes. Yeah.
1: Did he get whacked in the third quarter?
5: He did. One of Terry Danaher's 10 weeks suspensions. One of the victims.
1: Yeah, Eagles can move it long, and the mark's taken by Waterman. He's a good player, Craig Starshevich, wasn't he? He was a favourite of Could Have Been Champions, talkback caller. As Waterman just sucking in the air. Let him suck it in for another minute and a half. He's kicked it high. It is a tougher kick. And this time, instead of a
5: burn,
1: exactly, it was shallow this time. One behind, 9-10-64, the Eagles. Carlton, 16-15, 111.
2: He used to be a dead-eye, Tone. He's now up to 31 goals, 40 for the year.
1: Still means you're having a lot of shots.
2: He's a very good player.
1: Down in Warrnambool, for your Tyre Power dealer down there, Zane, Shannon, and Siobhan McInerney. As Carlton moved the ball to the city side halfback flank.
2: They do, to Newman. Came from Cowan, who received from Ainsworth. Lovely kick inboard to Wilson. Marks, handballs to Haynes. Handballs to Florent. Kicks out wide. Here's Harry. No, the ball is spoilt. Close to the boundary line. Bo Allen just gets a little shove, overruns it. Ainsworth gets it again. Back to Haywood. What's he going to do with it? Little pop pass over the top, and Ison takes the mark. Just shielded the ball drop from Herbert. Strong mark at 51 on a tough angle for the left footer. Plenty to like about this young man.
5: He's letting him take his 30 seconds to have the set shot if he so chooses.
2: And we're down to, what would they say in basketball? Shot clock's just inside the game clock. We're down to 20 seconds and counting.
1: Thank you, Pete.
2: I only learned today that Luca Ganano is a big New York Knicks fan. Yeah, he's still celebrating.
4: Of course he is.
2: Yeah, of course he is. Another drought broken. Ison in the end kicks to the top of the square. Can they snap a late one? Jagger Smith! He got his kick in just before the siren. He did! There is the exclamation mark. Jagger Smith, with half a second to go, bangs through the Blues 7-8. Another big win to Carlton. There's 6 in a row.

another loss here at Marvel for the Eagles, north of 50 points. Final margin is 53. Carlton 17-15, 117, and the Eagles finish on 9-10, 64 in front of a crowd of almost 42,000. 41,861 to be precise. The Blues led by 27 at quarter time, 32 at the half, led by 36 at three quarter time, and they kick 5-4 to 2-5 in the last turn.

0: 115, 117, defeat West Coast 9-10, 64 to improve to 7-8 and give their percentage a decent old bump on Tony Leonard's live ladder. All thanks to Macca's 10 individual goal kickers for the Blues, 6 of them being multiples. They certainly shared the love. Harry Mackay and Taylor Byrne with 3 apiece, 2 each to Mitch McGovern, George Hewitt and Frankie Evans, so 5 multiple goal kickers, and singles to Jagger Smith, Patrick Cripps, Ben Ainsworth, Will Haywood and Matt Cottrell, while for the Eagles 2 each to Brady Hoff and Bailey Williams, and singles to Dersma, Reed, Allen, Shanahan and Murdoch. Some initial thoughts from Lee Matthews and Sam Doherty, thanks to Catalano.
1: Continuation, Sam, wasn't it, really? I mean, the Eagles got had a sniff every now and again, but it's a 53-point win. I mean, their last 5-6 weeks has just been outstanding.
2: Yeah, and they're playing...
1: Getting better.
2: It's funny, they're actually kind of playing back to sort of 20... In some aspects, they're playing back to their kind of 2023 form in terms of dominance around contest and clearance and defending really well off the back of it and buying into defence, and you can kind of see that. The adjustment that they've made is their ball movement really, really complements their game, whether it's off turnover, getting the ball back in the corridor, or in the back half, they're just using the ball really well in terms of kick mark. Their whole game's complementing itself at the moment, which is seeing really good results off the back of it. And there's reasons, and this is not just the Carlton fan in me, there's actually reasons to believe that this group could take something this year.
1: Yep.
2: With the way they're playing right now, they're probably playing as dominant footy in the league as there is at the moment.
1: Well, in the last few years, they've played some really good footy and been really as good as anyone at different patches there, and they've got half a dozen new players that sort of weren't part of that. But I thought it was interesting. I mean, they've won their last 5 this week, no changes, and Hollands and Williams were in the emergencies. That always means you're not in bad shape.
2: Yeah.
1: Like, in other words, the players that are out there that we don't, that may be a little bit new to the Carlton team, are certainly more than doing the job.
2: Well, and ultimately, the role players are all playing their role really well, whether that's some of the guys that have been brought in from other clubs about stepping up in terms of Ainsworth and Haywood. You've got Billy Wilson coming in and playing a really important role. You've got Taylor Byrne and Jack Eisen in the forward half putting on pressure and playing their role. It's a sign of a group that's humming and everyone's sort of on the same page about what they're supposed to be doing. And the fact that Josh Fraser can sit there and go with an unchanged lineup off the back of how turbulent this year has been is showing probably the stability that's in the group right now in the way they're playing.
1: And we've always thought they're so dependent on Wietering as their big defender, but Wietering's been out.
2: Yeah.
1: And Dean and Dirksen have actually been more than doing the job as big defenders, which that's a good thing for the future, isn't it?
2: And there's a couple of old heads down there, and Nick Newman and Nick Haynes, that they're piecing it, they're gluing it all together in terms of the communication and the setup, and it's allowing those guys to play their role to a really high level. And obviously behind the scenes, there's more than what we know, but in terms of exactly what they're supposed to do, they're in sync with each other, they're getting help with each other. And I highlighted the spoil in the last quarter in terms of how many people got around that. That's a small sign in just seeing what teams value. And we're seeing with Carlton, we're seeing more high fives and celebrations off defensive acts than there are the goal kickers. Harry Mackay kicks a goal down here, and 16 of the players are down with Matt Cottrell in the back pocket. So it's a good sign for the footy club. It's a good sign that they're valuing the right stuff and they're playing great footy off the back of it.
0: So how far can they go? If we have a quick look at the Blues draw before Lee departs today, they'll be prohibitive favourites to beat Richmond next Saturday night at the MCG, which would square the ledger. They'd then be 8-8. It'll be their 7th win in a row. And then after that, their last 7 games, Hawthorn and Collingwood, both at the MCG, and then they finish with 5 on the bounce here at Marvel Stadium. In order, Gold Coast, Brisbane, St Kilda, the Bulldogs and Fremantle. So wildcard is definitely on, isn't it?
2: Absolutely. And there's 3 legitimately tough games in that. And if you go on aspirates of premiership, you go Hawthorn, Freo and Brisbane. They're 3 that if you're going to get there, you've got to beat them anyway. So don't get me wrong. You've got to fancy yourself in those. But the rest of those games that at one stage looked like Carlton were going to be nowhere near it, it now become winnable games for them, like the Dogs, St Kilda, Collingwood, they're three teams that are, you're seeing in the same sort of frame as what Carlton are at the moment.
1: Well, right now, forget it. I mean, the win-loss ratio obviously blew out at the beginning, but where they are right now and just how they're playing, they look as capable of beating the teams right up the top of the ladders as, like, they're a long way better than sort of being, what are they, 9th, 10th, 11th, 12th, something like that. But, their current form is much better than that.
3: So let's, in fact, we're just checking the live ladder.
2: The Tony Leonard.
3: Yeah, they started four. They're actually in the 10 on the live ladder. In the 10 at 7 and 8, but if results go the way as expected, they'll be back out of the 10 across the weekend. But
2: thanks, Beaver.
3: That's okay, Tone. Right, let's have a listen to the Star 21 Goal of the Day. Star 21, 20 years of keeping you connected, and there were plenty of nominations today as well.
4: Duggan's there, lost it. Cottrell, Carl picks it up. Quick kick going forward. Now, Carl, they've got some...

0: meeting.
1: One of Taylor Burns' three goals today, the Star 21 goal of the day. Now, as the Blues start to file down in the tunnel, they're going to be in the rooms with Jackie Reid very shortly. Jack, the injury report, with thanks to Deep Heat for Deep Heat extra strength, fast targeted pain relief from an iconic brand you know and trust, Deep Heat. Feel it work.
2: Well, for the Eagles, Cooper Duff-Tytler was the main one there. He didn't finish the game with a sore left calf. Brandon Stasevich had some scrapes to both of his knees after he was shoved into the fence. And for the Blues, they're pretty good. Harry Dean had his right calf strapped up. It looked like a corky for him. Harry Mackay was poked in the eye. He's okay. Will Hayward looked like he had a little bit of right hamstring cramp in the early parts of the game, and Patrick Cripps looked a little sore through his left hand. And the guys are just filing in now, just waiting on the last couple to walk in. I reckon Mitch McGovern might be the last one to enter the circle here, so I'll just see if I can get a better spot. I'll have a chat with Ollie Florent to record and pop up online after we go off air, but I reckon we're just about ready. Here we go, guys.
3: Ready?
4: Right. West Coast.

0: We're the only team, oh Carlton.
1: We're all champions.
0: Like send us, keep your hands up. Now we're not let them in playing. It's a famous old number.
2: Pretty subdued song. Compared to this time last week, no harmonica there from Matt Cottrell, but there are plenty of kids in the circles that are trying to keep it a bit more low-key than normal.
3: Great work, Jack, and that was down in the winners' rooms thanks to Tobin Brothers Funeral, celebrating lives and celebrating with the Blues after they've thrashed in the end the Eagles by 53 points, 17-15, 117-9, 10-64. Our last bit of business today, Doc, is for you to furnish us with the votes for the 3RW Player of the Game and therefore the Player of the Year.
4: Well, there you go. Well, you don't get too many day games for the Blues, so plenty of kids in the circle there, but we'll go the votes. There's plenty of good players from the Blues today, but Hewitt gets the one with 26 disposals, 10 score involvements and 2 goals. Cripps gets 2, 31 disposals, 16 contest possessions, 9 clearances, a goal. It feels like a subdued game by Cripper, but there it is. Harry McKay gets 3, 19 disposals and 3 goals. Walsh gets the 4, 33 disposals, 9 score involvements, 5 clearances, but the 5 goes to Ben Ainsworth. I thought he was absolutely outstanding today. 28 disposals, 5 clearances, 11 score involvements, 3 score assists and a goal. Just another one of those Blues that's stepping up in a big fashion at the moment that's resulting in wins for the club.
3: Perfectly done, and he just oozed class today, did Ben Ainsworth, the ex-Gold Coast Sun, and best of field, according to Sam Doherty in Carlton's big win, which took them to 7-8, their 6th win in a row, and the Eagles, they've now lost 3 on the bounce, they are 4-11. That takes us out from Marvel Stadium. The first game of our doubleheader today on 3RW Footy, all thanks to Maccas, has been run and won. The breaking news as well from America, Australia will play Egypt in the round of 32 in the FIFA World Cup early next Saturday morning. But 3RW Footy continues. It is Collingwood and Richmond from the Melbourne Cricket Ground. Matty Granlund, Shane McGuinness, Tony Shaw, Libby Birch and Eddie Summerfield. Over to you guys. Let's hope you get a cracking game at the Cricket Ground. 3RW Footy, all thanks to Maccas.

0: Big snap across the face. Whoa, oh, from the foul. That's took an unbelievable mark. Big fella. Grabbed there by Hayes Brown. Now he snap. Has that just snuck in? I think it has.
1: It has. Hold on, big fella.
2: Through 6PR in Perth, 5AA in Adelaide, and across the country on the 3AW app. Welcome to 3AW's coverage of this round 16 clash between Collingwood and Richmond from the Melbourne Cricket Ground. Bringing you this evening's action. In special comments, Collingwood's 1990 Premiership captain and Norm Smith medalist Tony Shaw, alongside four-time AFLW Premiership legend Libby Birch. On the boundary, it's award-winning journalist Eddie Summerfield. And in commentary, it's a very good evening to Shane McInnes, alongside Matt Granlund.
3: Good afternoon, everyone. Thank you, Craig Willis. The old rivals meet at the MCG and they arrive with very different stories to tell. Collingwood gets the season alive, a gritty, hard-nosed win over Port Adelaide last week, shutting the power out after half-time, reminding the competition that their defence is their greatest weapon. Richmond, a very disappointing season so far. They let one slip against North Melbourne. That was a winnable game last week. Costly turnovers, wayward finishing, and they've got a brutal run home. So they'd love to pinch one against the old rivals. Stage is set. Home of football, Collingwood and Richmond on 3W Footy. All with thanks to Macca's. The FIFA World Cup meal at Macca's is officially underway. As we welcome in the team, we do have the Norm Smith medalist, the Collingwood Premiership captain, Tony Shaw. Hi, Shuri.
4: Matty, great to be here. The old rivals from the old days. I remember 1980. No, we won't go there, Matty.
5: Save us, Shaw.
4: Well, 81 points we got beaten on that day. Liv, you and him. Born, were you? Were you born?
5: 1997.
4: Oh, yes. That's a little bit before then. It wasn't the greatest day for the college. But look, yeah, they are in two different areas, aren't they? One, yeah, you know, they've had heaps of injuries for a young side to go through that. And they're on a learning curve, but it could be a long, long road. And the Pies, well, they went down a track where they just thought if we can get two premierships, or they could get two premierships in 4 years, they'd achieve what they wanted to achieve by going with a lot of senior players. But that might come back to bite them. We'll just have to wait and see. They are competitive, though. They're well-drilled, and they're a very professional side. Well, they've got enough, experience on their side, Lib.
5: Absolutely, Shorey. No, I'm looking forward to this game. The one thing I want to see from the Tigers today is Adam Uzo keeps talking about the fact that they need to be more offensive. They need to have more flair and flow. Well, if they're preaching that in Clubland, I'd love to see it, because at the moment they're number 18 for points scored in the competition. They're number 3 for long down the line kick and number 2 for transitioning the ball from boundary from defence. So if you want to be a really offensive side, you've got to go through the corridor, you've got to take risks and you've got to score. So 3 goals up until half time last week, it's not good enough, and they definitely know that. Adam Uzo spoke about that during the week. So I want to see that flair from the Tigers today. They've got nothing to lose.
4: And they don't play on quickly, which is another thing. You've got to play that 45 a lot better than what they have.
3: Shane McGinnis with me in commentary. Shane, Richmond, I want to ask you, I mean, I know they've had injuries, but have they been disappointing in your mind or not? We'll get back to Shano in a moment.
4: You think he'd know how to put his button on by this stage? I don't know what's going on with that.
3: There you go. You get your opener for tomorrow there, Shorey, for Sunday football. Be listening from midday. We might check in with Eddie Summerfield. He is the final member of our team. 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You're still laughing, Shorey. Safe award-winning hands. And it's a very good afternoon to Eddie Summerfield. Hi, Ed.
6: Yeah, good afternoon, Matty G. No issues with the mic down here. It is switched on, as are the lights. It's a beautiful afternoon for football. Not much wind whatsoever. But I tell you what, like last night at the G, it is chilly. It feels like temperature has already dropped below 10 degrees, and it will drop to around 8 or 9 by the time the final siren sounds this evening. Our team news, Mitch Podaski, he's out for Collingwood. He responded to his dropping, kicking 4 goals, 5 in the VFL for the Pies today. Scott Pendlebury comes in, setting a new games record this afternoon. For the Tigers, Tyler Sonsi, Liam Fawcett, both out of the side. Jack Ross and Ryan Mansell coming in. Matty G.
3: Good on you, Ed. Our team news thanks to Sheen Panel Service. 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Give them a buzz. Their number 1300 repair. I'll pose that question to you, Shuri. I know they have had injuries, Richmond, and so they've got some excuses, but have they underperformed so far this year?
1: I think they have, and it's just the signs of how they are playing, and I agree totally with Lib. You know, you say something to the public, you need to see a little bit of that happening. I think they've been too slow. Well, like I said, they don't play on very well. They don't take the 45 as much as they should. I just like to see a bit of flair with them. If you go under showing some of the individual traits that these players are going to have in the system. So, yeah, I think that would have been disappointing, Matty.
3: 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The keys to victory, Libby Birch and Tony Shaw.
1: Yeah. God, Lib, go first.
5: Sorry, I think if the Tigers have any chance in this game, they need to be really aggressive with their offence, as I just said, because the Pies, they're conceding the fourth fewest points in the competition, so they're able to keep games at a low-scoring match. And I just think if the Tigers want any piece of this, they're going to need to bring the heat in the middle of the contest. They're either going to get territory, knock-ons, create a little bit of chaos for the Pies, because they're very, very well-structured behind the ball. And Howe is a very good player, and he took 10 intercepts, I think, last week. So it's going to be pretty important for the Tigers to do that today.
1: Yeah, the other part is if the Tigers want to win this, they've got to work on the weakness of Collingwood, and that centre bounce has been a horror area for Collingwood. So that gives you first use. That gives you the chance to get some territory and work from there. So, I think that, with Nankin and a few others back into this group as a captain, he needs to see if he can get a dominance. Cameron's really found this, and I think both these players would find the new rule a hard one, where they haven't got great jumps. You know, they were sort of the better when they were wrestling and holding each other body by body. So, I think that's one area. If they can get some control there, get some territory, it's easier to defend when it's deep in your forward line, and they don't do it well, Richmond, but they can turn that around with centre bounce dominance.
3: Shane McGuinness has got his equipment in order.
1: Hello.
7: Is anybody home?
1: Hello.
5: Is anyone home? Yeah.
8: You're quite brilliant, Shane.
9: Someone better get sacked for that. That's all I'm saying. Wow. It's my time to go on the radio. Things better work.
5: Hey, no one blames their equipment. You can't blame your equipment.
9: Nice to be here, Matty, and looking forward to it. I tend to agree with you that maybe Richmond can deliver something this afternoon. Nice to see Jack Ross and Ryan Mansell back. We know that Richmond has been disappointing this year, but you just feel that they've got it in it to win another one. Sure, he's got the clearly the black and white goggles on this afternoon, as he always does. Looking forward to what we see, and I think if Richmond can at least stick with Collingwood for the first half, then the second half, everything's up for grabs.
3: Yeah, two big ins, as you said, Jack Ross and then Ryan Mansell. We see him for the first time since round one. He's a big in as well for Richmond. Arrow Transport bold predictions from wharf to warehouse, dock to distribution, whatever you need to move, get moving with arrowtransport.com.au. We go big, we go bold, or we go home. Liv, what's your bold prediction?
5: My bold prediction is Jordan Degoe. He kicks six today. He's in been
1: six
5: red hot form
1: six.
5: Over the last time.
1: Been in great
5: you
1: form.
5: Said you'd send me home if it wasn't bold, I went really bold. I don't want to go home.
3: Very bold. Shuri, can you top that?
1: Well, Howie just had a great game, and it was 10 intercept marks. I'm going to say he's going to beat that, and that's hard to do 2 weeks in a row, because the opposition will be trying to get around what he does, and that's sit off. So I'm going to say he's going to have 12.
3: Eddie Summerfield, do you have a bold prediction?
10: Of course I do, Matty G. This is the first time these two sides have ever met in history in the Saturday twilight time slot. That's got nothing to do with my bold prediction, though. Nick Dacos, he has had 42 touches in his past two games against Richmond. I think he's going to go for a hat-trick. 42 again for Nick Dacos.
1: Gee, someone's 42. Been reading their data there, haven't they?
10: Big week.
1: Champion data.
3: He did say to us there before we were on air that he had a stat to knock our socks off. The fact they're playing
10: knocked
3: for the
10: right
3: first time in the twilight. Does that knock your socks off?
9: No, my socks are well and truly still on. But it was worth a shot. It was worth a shot.
3: What are you going for, Shane?
9: I'm going to go for Noah Bolter, spending a little bit more time up forward in recent weeks. I'm going to give him four this afternoon for the Tigers.
3: Four this afternoon for the Tigers. Taj Houghton, I like him as a player. Mm. He's only playing his ninth game of AFL football. I'm going to give him three goals, which I think is bold for a young player making his way in the game. Our bold predictions thanks to Arrow Transport. From wharf to warehouse, dock to distribution, whatever you need to move, get moving with Arrow transport.com.au. Slowly, Richmond are starting to get some players back, Lib. I mean, they've had a horror run with injury. And I just want to see these young kids play, actually.
5: Yeah, absolutely. Most matches lost to injury, 180, the Tigers. So they have been well and truly under the weather with injuries. And, of course, 10 to 11 AFL players playing in their VFL side. So some good signs coming for the back end of the season. Shorey, I've got one question for you.
4: Yes.
5: Does Adam Uzay play someone on Nick Dacos today?
4: Well, if he does, and he's, no, I won't say he should be sacked. No, that's for Shane to do that sort of stuff. But no, if he doesn't, it's ridiculous. But I don't know. I think he just might roll with saying we're trying to go through, you know, this period, but we're setting our own system up. And if they don't, I'm serious, he could break the AFL record here today of 54 possessions. So you've just got to do it. You've got to have some, at least put some time into him, you know, and let him get his ball in the back half. Don't let him get it forward of centre or even forward of the back square of the square, but we'll just have to wait and see. Who can run with him? That's the other thing.
5: Yeah,
4: no, look, no one in the comp can run with him. It's just how much damage he can do.
3: Now, Bolter, a bit of a jack-of-all-trades, starting forward for Richmond this afternoon. So we're set to go at the mighty MCG. Saturday Twilight Footy for Maccas. The FIFA World Cup meal is on at Maccas. It's officially underway. It's Richmond and Collingwood, 3AW football. Here's Shane McGuinness to get us started.
9: The Pies have won their past three against the Tigers. Richmond with just two wins for the year. Can they make it lucky number three this afternoon? We'll find out shortly. Lankervis with the first tap of the afternoon. Down to Nick Dacos. Big Nag stole it back. Gave the handball to Taj Houghton. Richmond immediately inside forward 50. Fighting for it, Lefau. Handball out wide. Rioli Jr. with a little bit of time, a little bit of space. Cuts through traffic. Handball. Prestia. Someone might want to have the shot here. Gee. Chain of handballs. Back to Nankervis. 40 metres out, needed to put more penetration on the kick, and that is a goal gone begging early for the Tigers as Quaynor out of the back pocket for Collingwood.
3: Gee, they made a meal of that. Richmond as Crisp kicks it up to the wing. There's no clean mark. Embry had hands to it and couldn't complete it. Brown had it momentarily for Richmond. In goes Nick Dacos, gets his first touch. He's swamped in the tackle though. Umpire lets play go on. Footy comes out. There's plenty of numbers around this year, and eventually the umpire will come in and sort it out with a ball up out there on the southern wing.
4: Hope they keep umpiring like this, Matty, because I reckon it was four free kicks then in about 2 seconds, but that's the way. Keep it going. Be consistent.
3: Quick ball up. His Schultz tackled. The handball out. Chris had his handball charged down. Houghton was able to get it on, and then Richmond go up inside the 50. Quaynor got his fist to it. Lefau will try and get it. Handball to Algahan. He goes to ground, slip to the crucial stage, and now Paul will come in and ball it up. It's inside 50 here for Richmond. 30 out from their goal. We're going to have a stoppage.
9: 3AW Saturday Twilight Footy. With thanks to Maccas. Richmond to their traditional punt road end in this opening quarter. Cameron and Nankervis go up. Rioli fights with vigour. Josh Dacos there as well. It's held to both of them, and we'll see a ball up. Right forward pocket. Richmond still deep into attack. That breeze starts to lift. Cool but clear afternoon in Melbourne. As the ball still against the boundary line, Dacos lays a tackle. Penderbury back in the team this week, came up with it. Dekoe off a season best performance last week, kicks up the outer wing, but it's going to be a lasso and a free kick going Richmond's way. Tom Brown to take it, and again, Matty, all the football in Richmond's attacking half after 2 minutes to start this game for the white glove movement.
3: Nothing Brown liked further ahead, so he goes to Anand, who takes the mark and comes across to the members' side where Flostone takes the grab for Richmond. He'll go wider still. Trezise now for the Tigers. So they've switched from the southern to the northern side. Trezise has got the football right on the wing in front of the interchange gate. He's going to launch on the left and kick up inside the 50 for the Tigers. Back of players. Bolter couldn't take them out. Good recovery. Got the handball off to Grill, who sends a high one top of the square. It's off hands and rolls for a rush to start the day. That's the first score of the afternoon going the way of Richmond. They're one behind. Collingwood get the score. Started, BP scoreboard.
1: Started well. 19 possessions to 7. Inside 50s. I'm just, it's 3-0.
9: Tony Short and Libby Birch, our Catalano expert commentators this afternoon. They're massive. 70% off. Up to 70% off. Store-wide sale on now as Houston kicks down the broadcast wing. Met though by Foston on centre wing. Able to get a handball. Trezise. He's topped it up. Houston traps it. He in turn is trapped. Taken out of bounds and a boundary throw in. Wing half forward for the Tigers on this northern side of the MCG. Not a bad crowd in for the Saturday twilight slot. Certainly in excess of 45, 50,000. Ball thrown in. These two big Melbourne clubs. Now there's a whistle.
1: Nick Dacos. He's rolling up from the half forward line, Shane. So he's nearly playing as a small forward rolling up to the contest.
3: Goes short to his brother Josh, who gets himself into a bit of space, then kicks the centre half forward. Embry couldn't take the clean mark. He got his mitts to it though. Schultz, side bottom, sweeping handball, missed the target. Quainer able to gather it though. He'll poke it to half forward to Gary the target. He couldn't take the grab. Numbers here with the Tigers, Brown, Taranto, and then Short. He's able to clear. That's a poor kick. Straight to the hands of Howe.
9: So well set up across centre field. Too much on the kick for Darcy Cameron, but he's got plenty of time and he's got Collingwood teammates all around him. Handballs it off to Frampton, who from the smack bang in the middle of the MCG sends it forward. And Nand was there defensively for the Tigers. Couldn't mark. McStay had a case of the fumbles. Going in hard. Nick Dacos lurking. Toby Nankervis put his head over the footy. He's wrapped up and gone. Didn't make a genuine attempt for Big Nank, and Nick Dacos will be rewarded for his tackling effort.
1: Yeah, perfect tackle. Had one arm just held in the contest. He just had to drop the ball, yep. Nank, and throw his foot at it, even if he doesn't make contact.
5: They allow it. Yep.
9: Had he have dropped it as soon as he was tackled, sure, he would have been all right.
1: Yep.
9: That would have been his prior. But now Nick Dacos to have the shot at goal. Kicked three last time these two sides met. That was round 20 last year. Also picked up 40 touches on that day as well. Not a bad afternoon. Nick Dacos directly in front. 35 out. Collingwood with the first major of the afternoon. And with that, the Magpies are one straight six. The Tigers are one behind the opening quarter. All with thanks to BP. The great coffee, the yummy snacks. Tick off your to-do list at BP on Freo W 5AA 6PR footy. Libby Birch and Tony Shaw.
5: Well, the Pies have just got to play with class today. They're second in the comp for uncontested marks. So they know they can use the footy and they can work it around the Tigers. Because the Tigers, they only want to be offensive today. Their defence is probably a year or two away from becoming a really, really good defensive side. Even in that play there, there was four Richmond players behind that contest. Collingwood were just basically ready for a handball out of that contest. They would have been kicking for goal. So there are those areas of the Tigers' game plan that will have holes, but today we want to see that offensive flair.
3: Goes forward now, Nick Dacos. So back in the middle we go. Cameron wins it down. Taranto grabs it, then it's been tackled. That's holding the ball. Advantage taken. DeGoey charging out of the middle, up inside the 50. Flopped down. Did well to disrupt that.
1: Taranto
3: grabs it. That was a shove in the back to Foster. Went unwhistled, and the umpire will come in and ball it up now. 48 out from the Collingwood goal. Nice work by Foster just to get up there and intercept. So ball up. Comes to ground. And it's going nowhere. Umpire might have to come and sort this out with another ball up. Another stalemate. We'll have that. It is 48 out from the Collingwood goal. They're one straight six. The Tigers one behind.
9: Collingwood again into attack. Cameron won the tap. Only as far as Nankervis though. Evaded Lipinski. Handball to Taranto. Clears defensive 50. It's an awful kick for a player of his calibre. Straight onto the chest of Steele's side bottom between wing and half forward. Shane Warne stands side of the MCG. Short to Josh Dacos. 14 disposals in the last quarter alone last week. Outstanding performance, but his kick's been cut off. Richmond now with a little bit of run. Here's Lefau on centre wing. Ambler defensively. Chance for the Tigers. They've got it through Sam Grill. He handballs out wide. Now with a little bit of run through Pat Rechko. Sends it up toward right half forward. Nice mark taken by Rioli. In toward the pocket, standing tall. Noah Bolter plays he's on, looks to square the kick, did it smartly, did it sharply, and now an opportunity to have the set shot at goal to Jasper Elgar for the Tigers. Very slight angle and 30 metres out.
4: Well, great transition from a turnover then. They went to Crisp inside 50, and yeah, a lot of times this year Richmond would have stopped and slowed it down then, but that's what they've got to do. Once you get it, yeah, the opposition can't get back, so take them on. You take the good defences on, you can still get through the lines and be very positive like they were here.
9: One of three teenagers out there this evening for the Tigers. Kicked a goal last week in their loss to the Kangaroos. He's got his first and his team's first of the afternoon. Tigers back in front. They're 1-1-7. Collingwood 1-6. BP Scoreboard 3AW. Saturday Twilight Footy. It's all for Maccas. The FIFA World Cup meal at Maccas is officially underway.
5: What I liked that about that story was the fact that they just rolled and go, and really, really need that today from the Tigers to make this a fun and interesting game because we want to see that from the youngsters to take it on. And we know that the Pies are very, very good defensively, but that was an awesome come forward from the back half, an ability to play on, take the game on, get the hands and the overlap, create a little bit of chaos. And then there was almost like a 3v1 inside 50 for the Tigers then.
3: Tigers by a point as we venture back to the middle. And we've got some good run with Richco. The Tigers, back in we go. Here's Prestia, the handball forward. Bolter just stumbled at a critical stage. Out to Richco. He's a likely tight. Short now is able to wriggle out of the tackle. And then kick it high and long inside the 50 for Richmond. Cameron got back, couldn't complete the mark. And in the crunch at ground level, the umpire will come in and ball it up 45 metres out from the Richmond goal. 1-1-7 the Tigers, and the Magpies are 1-6 BP scoreboard.
9: Umpires this afternoon in the lime green, Brendan Hosking, Tom Bryce, Cameron Doran, Jordan Fry, both thrown up 45 metres out from goal for Richmond, but it's Schultz who the ball goes to. Handball to Crisp. He in turn got a handball away. Swaddling. Smart went back over his head. And now Josh Dacos. He in turn gives it off. Collingwood would run down the outer wing. Work it into the middle of the ground. Ball bounced up for Houston. Gives the handball off swiftly. McCreary across the AFL logo. Now on the northern wing. Centre wing to be exact. Sends it inside forward 50. To go. He had to beat two. Wasn't able to. Foston came from the side. Gave the hot handball. Not expecting it that time was his teammate Sam Banks. Ball comes to ground. Houston goes hard. Rioli went harder. Couldn't get the pickup. Nice work though, Lipinski. Handball to side bottom. Squares it to centre half forward. Josh Dacos marks. Josh Dacos misses. Just across the face and hit the stick.
4: Hello.
11: Hello.
9: Tigers quick to bring it back into play.
3: Yeah, Miller brings that. That's a big one going begging there, Josh Dacos. All open up for it. Richco takes it for Richmond, kicks the half forward. A foul. Didn't take the clean mark. His recovery was good though at ground level. Fired the handball, back out to short. Nothing he likes inboard, so he goes to Richco by hand. He's had a bit of the footy. He puts it up inside the 50. Cameron getting back, can't take the clean mark. Ground level ball to be won. His side bottom. He's been busy as well. I reckon that's I thought it was out in the fall off a boot.
9: I was with you, Matty.
3: We're going to have a boundary throw in. A 30 around from Richmond's goal. 1-1-7 apiece we have here at the MCG. Early going.
5: Some great contest there from the Tigers forwards. It's a young group. Just got to get it to ground. Keep it alive.
3: It's ricocheted to the ground off the foot of Ross. Ball thrown back into play. Cameron able to grab it. And Ann was able to get back and take the mark here for the Tigers. Kaya Nand with the headband on. Sharon in hand, about to place them back inside. Gee, that could bring rain, that ball. That's a high one to the forward pocket.
4: Oh,
3: smashed by Howe, who got up high. Pressed here at the drop. Got the handball away. Here's Foster. Going to get a rare shot at goal. No, he's going to go across. And mark has been taken by Richco. Well, he's had a lively start, and Richco can go back and line him up 45 metres out, 45-degree angle.
4: Gee, ninth possession coming up.
3: Awful Amaro's, that was outstanding. He's got some run, and he's growing in confidence each week.
5: It's a great kick from Floston to the fat side of the ground. Always so hard to defend if you're a defender. You're always looking at that skinny side. Great kick.
3: Hasn't kicked a goal on AFL footy, Pat Richco, so let's see what he can do here. 48 metres out, 45 degree angle. On its way, the kick, and he has hit the post.
9: Hello.
11: Hello.
3: So his first goal in AFL football will have to wait. Richmond 1-2-8, Collingwood 1-1-7, BP scoreboard.
9: It's any consolation, Matty. It's his first behind as well. Houston, handball, middle of the ground. Pendlebury stops, steps around his opponent in Mansell. Gave the handball out wide. Chance now for Ed Allen. Spears the kick down the Shane Warne stand wing. Lipinski takes the mark. He's a wing half forward for Collingwood. Against the edge of the centre square. Into the pocket. Nice little leap from behind from Lockie Schultz. Couldn't bring it down. Kicks off the ground to the goal square. But back there, last line of defence, Ben Miller. Takes the mark defensively for the Tigers.
4: I know the Pies have had more tackles, but I just look at this and I'm thinking this is bruise-free football from the Pies now. Just looking to get through this. They've got to be better than this.
9: Miller out wide. Now the Amazon umpire spot on a free kick. It's going to go Collingwood's way. Jeremy Howe, still a good 80 from home.
3: Was big last week, Howe. Brings it inboard. Mark taken by Houston. We know he's going to rock it for a boot. He's going to put it inside the 50. Too much on it. It was a poor entry in the finish. And Trezise will be able to halve that contest, and we're going to have a ball up 40 out from the Magpie goal. They're 1-1-7, Richmond are 1-2-8. It's inside 50 here for the Pies. Thrown up, Bolter will do the ruck work. Comes down, Brown, look away, handball. Schultz had it momentarily, missed the target. Brown got the handball out. Trezise is able to skim the ball. Campbell, and now Brown, this is off half back, and now Houghton has the football. Treadswater for a moment, then takes off at the handball in a hurry to Brown. Pendlebury puts him under pressure. In goes Houghton again. Got the hands out to Campbell. Labour intensive this by the Tigers. Nice work, Trezise. Able to stay inside the chalk. Kick the half forward, but Houston reading the cues well. Takes the intercept mark at half back for Collingwood.
5: The reason why that was so hard for the Tigers was Jeremy Howe sitting in the hole for interception.
4: Great tackle.
9: Starting to set on a glorious afternoon in Melbourne. Check the ground conditions with Eddie in a moment. Ball, though, on the broadcast wing. Great work from Seth Campbell. Shrugged the tackle. Sends it inside forward 50 and right up against the boundary line. The mark is taken by Sam Cumming. He just took it inside the field of play. We'll make it a Power Bay mark of the day, but the kick was equal to it from Seth Campbell.
4: Just go back to Pat Lipinski then. That was a lazy kick off one step. You know, I just feel they're off edge. They're not on. You can't see that intensity, that kamikaze attack on the ball when they play against, I reckon, more credentialed size.
9: He's an accurate kick, this man. Six goals, one.
4: Yeah, well done, Sean.
5: I don't think he's even registered a score there.
9: And the fact that, sure, he said it so quickly tells you how offline the kick actually was. Didn't even hit the scoring zone. Offline to the left and out of bounds on the full.
3: There's the Moz, first Moz of the day. As Perryman brings it back in for the Magpies. Kick up to the wing. And Bolter got there with a big fist to the boundary line. We're going to have a throw in for Barry Plant Real Estate. At those conditions.
10: Yeah, Shane, there's no wind whatsoever. That was just a stinking kick. A good crowd building, boys. Girls, they're expecting around 55,000 here at G. Historic day, of course. First time these two sides have ever met in the Saturday twilight time slot.
4: Jeez, going to get
3: reversed over it again.
4: Got to get a life.
3: Gee. Here's Ross getting the handball out of congestion. Campbell. Trezise, he was tackled, lost it. Put the handball back to Campbell. Campbell inside the 50. Now, has that travelled the required distance? It has. And the mark has been taken. Lux of Fortune Mansell was playing in front there. And it just landed in his lap. He takes it and will go back and line up 45 out, 45 degree angle.
5: Well, I think what the Tigers are doing at the moment is quick hands from the contest and then getting the ball to boot and getting some territory, which is working for them because the Pies, as Shorey has said, probably not bringing the intensity at the moment. So they've got that second or two to make a good decision, the Tigers.
3: About a wrist fracture.

0: expert comments alongside Tony Shaw as Perryman marks the kick just out in front of Seth Campbell. But it was dangerous, and that kick, no good at all from Perryman. Well, it was to the lead of Isaac Quaynor, and he was running out of play, Shorey.
1: Well, no. it's a lazy kick off one step. You can just see that the mind's not on at the moment, the Pies. It'd be interesting to see what Craig McRae does, how he is at quarter time. I know he doesn't show a lot of motion, but I reckon they need a bit of a rocket here, the Pies.
0: Ryan Mansley's first game since round one. Sets it to full forward. Now Kervis out the back, trying to get it to Taranto. Landed with Josh Dacos. He's crunched an attack. Ball up, 20 metres out from goal. Again, Richmond doing all the attacking in this opening quarter. They lead by 2 points on the BP scoreboard.
2: Yeah, Collingwood doing a lot of defending. There's the ball up, Houghton at the bottom of that pack. Squirts out to Goey, sockers it off the turf. Clears defensive 50. And the ball is out, trying to keep it in was McCreary, but the umpire's going to throw it back in. 60 around for the Richmond goal.
1: 10 to 6 inside 50s Richmond's way. I think we can see that, and you're right, they've got to make the most of this scoreboard pressure.
2: And 65% inside Richmond's forward half, thrown in to Taranto, trying desperately to get the handball out. He's been handcuffed by Ed Allen. Umpire says, I'll have it, and we'll ball it up. Kick and a half out from Richmond's goal, out on the members' side, thrown up, comes to ground. Nice work, Ross. Handball back inside, coming, Grill. And now kick forward by Green. He goes top of the goal square. That's a nice mark to Frampton. Read that beautifully. And he's got it right at the top of his defensive goal square for the Magpies. 2-point margin in favour of Richmond.
0: 1-3 to 1-1 in favour of the Tigers. BP scoreboard where you can get all your yummy snacks and great coffee as well. Frampton brings it back into play. Clear defensive 50. McStay, a handball to Goey. Sends it to the middle of the ground. Having to beat two was Membry. Still fighting for it, Membry, but broad. Poor handball. Cut off by Houston. Sends it into space. Outer wing. And Swadling. Sam Swadling. Just his second game of AFL footy. Strong on debut last week against Port Adelaide. Now to Frampton and Pendlebury. Here. And gee, when you know Pendlebury's off,
1: yep,
0: it's a fair guy to the rest of the team. Floston on the counterpunch. Kicks off centre half back. LaFau gave the handball. And now coming. Runs inside forward 50. Flying shot at goal. Kicks to the goal square. Taking the mark out the back. It was, Elgar.
1: Take your time.
0: And he didn't look steady initially, sure. He wanted to give the handball over the top. Elgar comes around, kicks the goal. He gets his second. Just needed a little bit of confidence, the young man. Richmond rewarded for their work ethic. 5 scoring shots to 2 in this opening quarter. Jasper Elgar, 2-3-15. Both Richmond's goals going to Elgar. Collingwood 1-1-7. BP scoreboard. Tick off your to-do list at BP.
3: Well, of all people, it was Scott Pendlebury who turned that ball over at the 60-metre mark. They were going inside 50. They've made a few poor decisions like that, Shorey, and Richmond have been on to those short kicks. They've been coming forward, intercepting them, and then they've been completely burnt the other way. So kudos to the way that the Tigers are playing at the moment. Very, very quick and offensive, but they've been out of man that sort of 50 to 60-metre entry for the Pies, and they're doing it well at the moment.
2: Yeah, really impressive start by Richmond. They lead by 8. And the Magpies are off at the moment. It's big Nank the Tank got a handball out. Free kick going to come back to Taranto. Advantage taken by Ross. Ross now bombs another one inside the 50 for the Tigers. Frampton leading in the race and is able to take that mark on the intercept for the Magpies. Flares it. Oh, it's dangerous, but comes off Quaynor. No damage done. Takes it at half back. Hands off to DeGoey. DeGoey runs to the wing and then goes short to Nick Dacos on the build here. Magpies.
3: Yeah, no one stood. No one stood.
2: And that's 50. So explain that, Libby.
3: So if you are in the protected area, if you are in the marking contest within the protected area, you have to stand. At that point, there was probably 3 Richmond players in the protected area. The umpire called stand. Regardless of who you are in that protected area, one of you must stand.
1: So
3: one of the Richmond
1: even
3: players.
1: Even though the communication, you don't know who it's called to stand for. One has to stand.
3: Yes, it's on the player to look at the other players to see who's going to stand.
1: We'll play rock. What is it? Scissors, paper, scissors.
3: Pretty
1: we'll
3: much.
1: See which
3: but
1: one can do it, though.
0: Scissors, paper, scissors.
1: Rock, paper, scissors.
3: Is that
1: we can
3: like
1: play
3: when
1: that.
3: When the sun goes down, it gets dark?
1: No, that's a joke.
3: Oh.
1: That is a dead set joke. The 3 blokes. He's missed that, too, has he?
2: Nick Dacos, he's just snuck it in.

0: with that 50-metre penalty. So Nick has got his second. And still working out if it's rock, paper, scissors or scissors, rock, paper.
1: Rock, two, paper, scissors, I've got two, it now.
0: 2-1-13, the
1: you
0: man.
1: You get what price. I mean, though, don't you?
0: I do. 2-3-15, Richmond, that is on the BP scoreboard. You're right, though, Shorey. I mean, you've got to make a quick decision, don't you, with the three players there.
2: No, you don't. No, this is why this is the dumbest rule of all time. And, OK, people will say, well, you know what the rule is. You've got to communicate. The players don't have to be the ones to say, you know, let's stand there and say, no. You stand, you stand,
3: no,
2: and you stand.
3: It was Tim Taranto on that replay. He was in the protected area, and he ran away. That was Nick Dacos, his player, and he ran away from the mark.
2: Yeah, before the stand was called?
3: No, because then the umpire had other players come into the protected area, called stand. No, I saw the hand go up.
2: That's why it's just ridiculous. That is the dumbest rule in the game. I said it last week, and I'll continue.
3: But it's a rule.
2: I know, but it's dumb.
4: Ed Allen, middle of the ground, handball, gave it off. Chris, end editorial from Tony Shaw. Crisp inside forward 50. Broad takes it defensively for the Tigers. BP scoreboard, Tigers 2-3-15, Collingwood 2-1-13.
0: I'm with you, Shorey.
2: Thanks, mate.
4: And to the opposite back pocket, and now Miller.
3: Well, current players just have to accept the rule, don't they?
2: Yeah.
4: Miller clears defensive 50.
2: Not if you're a smart person.
4: Jeff Campbell. And now a chance on the wing. Trezise looking to build, looking to draw a man. Does exactly that. Gave the handball off to Sam Banks. Drives it to left half forward. Gee, this is good coast-to-coast stuff from the Tigers. Hard to criticise them in this opening quarter. Elgar takes the mark. Already has two goals to his name. Wants to give it off. Morris Rioli on the lead. Went too short. Flicks the handball off. Chance for McCreary. Now Kerber's got there first. McCreary crunched him in the tackle. No prior. Ball up. Left half forward. Tigers into attack. 2-3-15. Collingwood 2-1-13. 3AW 5AA 6PR. Saturday footy.
0: Welcome our listeners through 6PR in Perth. After the Eagles went down to Carlton by 53 points. Magpies to the members wing. No clean mark. And high contact three. Yep, going to go the way of Richmond.
3: This is going to be a deep entry here. So the last entry was really shallow and they look shaky defensively, Richmond, on that turnover. So this one has to go deep to get some layers of defence behind them.
0: Jaden Short with Sharon in hand.
2: Well, he can kick long, we know that.
0: He does kick long. He kicks it into the forward pocket. And Rioli was touched before it got to him, so the umpire will have it. And ball it up about 30 out from the Richmond goal at the punt road end of the stadium. Thrown up in the air. And Curvis wins it down. Long is handcuffed, going nowhere. Umpire will have it again. And ball it up. Still in the pocket for Richmond. They lead by 2 points. They're 2-3-15. Magpies 2-1-13.
4: Check those inside 50s for Lamaro's in a moment. Cameron just threw Nankervis out of the ruck contest. Grabbed his own Sharon. Gave the handle off swiftly to DeGoey. Drives it onto the chest of Lockie Schultz.
2: 15-8, Shane.
4: There's so much double in favour of the Tigers. Just not double on the scoreboard. DeGoey. Handles it off. Lipinski. Rioli gave chase. Lipinski, it's a long 40-metre kick down the wing where it's taken by Jack Buller. Handball inboard. Lipinski wrapped up. Should be gone. Don't use his full allotment of time. McCreary. Handball off laterally. DeGoey fumbled. Hacks it out of the air. Goes high inside 50. You ride your luck when you're Jordan DeGoey.
2: Oh.
4: And the mark is taken inside 50 for the Magpies. And that has been taken by Roan Steele directly in front, 25 metres out.
2: Gee whiz, the old Steele, he got away with one there, just a lucky. DeGoey's had a very good quarter, he's up to 8 possessions, but that was a push in the back.
0: Yeah, they don't pay him anymore, Shorey.
2: Oh, well, you've got to pay that because he's got one hand on the 18.
4: Harvey Norman replay says push in the back. The shot at goal says
2: there's a football goal. Score. There's a football goal.
4: Off to the left from Roan Steele. 1 point ball game here at the MCG. Richmond 2-3-15. Collingwood 2-2-14. BP scoreboard. 27 gone for the White Club Mover in this opening quarter.
0: Jaden Short brings the ball back into play for the Tigers. The Green. Green kicks it up to the Shane Warne stand wing. Frampton got there with a spoil. Here's Steele again. Roan Steele goes deep inside the 50. Stay was there. Miller swipes it to Ward's goal. He'll rush it through. On a score going the Magpies' way, so scores locked up, level 2-3-15 apiece. We're 30 seconds out from quarter time on the BP scoreboard.
4: So, I suspect we go in all square at the break. All brought back into play. Mark taken by Banks. He in turn short. to Broad. Entertaining opening quarter here at the MCG. Richmond really putting up a fight. Just probably needed to nail a few more scores as Ross across defensive 50. Sam Grill falls to play on, and you can tell the Tigers more than happy just to take this level peggings into quarter time as Broad, the three-time premiership star, goes up the southern wing. Oh, Jeremy Howe took a massive fly for his pecky, and it wouldn't have counted because the siren had already gone. Quarter time on a Saturday evening here in Melbourne, and it is the Tigers 2-3-15 level with the Magpies 2-3-15, and only two goal kickers. Richmond, Jasper Elgar has the two. For Collingwood, Nick Dacos has both of them. Quarter time on a Saturday evening here at the MCG earlier today. Carlton 17-15. 117, defeating the Eagles by 53 points, 9-10-64. Expert quarter-time analysis from Libby Birch and Tony Shaw to come on Relay to 6PR in Perth and 5AA in Adelaide with thanks to Maccas. 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
4: Lurking, Toby Nankervis put his head over the footy. He's wrapped up and gone. Didn't make a genuine attempt to Big Bank, and Nick Dacos will be rewarded directly in front. 35 out. Collingwood with the first major of the afternoon. Nice mark taken by Rioli. In towards the pocket, standing tall. Noah Bolter plays on, looks to square the kick, and now an opportunity to have the set shot at goal to Jasper. for Alga. Kicked the goal last week in their loss to the Kangaroos. He's got his first in team's first. LaFau gave the handball and now coming. Runs inside, forward 50. Fine shot of goal. Kicks to the goal square. Taking the mark out the back. Alga comes around, kicks the goal.
0: The Gary runs to the wing and then goes short to Nick Dacos on the build here. Magpies.
3: Yeah, no one's good. No one's good.
0: And that's 50. Nick Dacos, he's just snuck it in with that 50-metre penalty. So Nick has got his second. Scores level at the MCG. It is 2-3-15 apiece. It is quarter time. Collingwood and Richmond, as we welcome you back through 6PR in Perth, 5AA in Adelaide, 3AW and on the World Wide Web on 3AW.com.au. Before we hear from Libby Birch and Tony Shaw, let's get downstairs for Barry Plant Real Estate, Eddie Summerfield.
15: On the injury front, Matty G, clean bill of health for both sides. Notice Scott Pendlebury, he was rotated off twice during that quarter, so managing the minutes for the Pies. Legend there. On the Collingwood whiteboard at quarter time, the three words: trust, contest, territory. The Tigers in a tight huddle at the moment. They'll be disappointed in that quarter, sure. It's a quarter they probably should have won, but go to the first break with scores all level.
2: Yeah, you're right there, Eddie. As I said, I thought they were off it. You know, I know that, look, they've doubled the tackles, but what's happened, Richmond have had plus 25 uncontested possessions and plus 26 handball received. So they're just really working harder than Collingwood at the moment. When they get it, they're given the quick 45 handball. It's 15 to 10 inside 50s. And like I said, I know the tackles are up with Collingwood's way, but to me, there's no visual intensity that I'm saying they are right on. Some of their kicking from even their better players have been off one step, look lazy, disinterested. They've got a bit of a chance or a sort of test here to turn this around, Libby, as in just show that you are a better team by a long way. Skill might get them across the line, but it makes it a longer journey.
3: Absolutely, and it comes down to individuals going back to their role, playing their role, playing their trademark game, as we call it, inside the four walls. So what is it that makes you good? What makes your game good? And then how can you lead yourself and then lead the others around you? And that's where they'll start the Pies this centre ball up.
2: Yeah, DeGoey's had 8 possessions for Collingwood. Reshko's had 9. He's had a great quarter then.
4: Won 4 of their past 5 against Richmond. Have Collingwood an average 23 points. All square though. At quarter time, as the out of zone umpire had blown his whistle, and everyone looks at the umpire Dacos and asks again where the free kick is going to go. And he picked it up. Shorey.
2: Well, what they're doing at the contest, Shane, he's had about 3 or 4 different players on him, and they're trying to push him into the ruck work, so he hasn't got that space off the ruck, and on that occasion they held him.
4: So Sam Grill, the offender. Second quarter underway. Dacos kicks to centre-half. Oh, that was just too easy. Darcy Cameron takes the mark. Handball to Houston. He can get a goal from here. Star 21, goal of the day, and Darcy Cameron just knew it. Second quarter, all with thanks to Robot Building Supplies and Collingwood 3-3-21, leading Richmond 2-3-15. 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
3: Well, if you were scouting the Pies, the first thing you'd see is if Houston runs behind the back of the mark within 60 metres, he needs an opponent on him. So that's the forwards, the Tigers forwards, that needs to be accountable for that. And the leaders out there need to help them do that.
0: Back in the middle we go. Pendlebury and a handball out to Goey. Socketed it off the ground straight to Jack Crisp, but worked out beautifully. Cameron, Nick Dacos running. Handball out to the path of Pendlebury and to Goey. Pendlebury gathers. To Goey, put it onto the boot. Bit awkward though. McStay is able to take it. On the left, he puts it back towards goal and it sails across the face. And out of bounds on the fall on a Richmond ball. It's beautifully done out of the middle by the Magpies. They've made a good start to this second quarter of the Pies. So Banks with the free kick here for Richmond. Back pocket. Going to go up the southern wing. That's where he heads to a pack of players. Howe went up again with a big fist. Got a little bit of knuckle on it. Taken by Pendlebury. Shrugs out of a tackle. Vision great. Gets to Goey. To Goey inside the 50. Lipinski.
2: Magnificent, Pendlebury. Magnificent. He would have done that on a basketball court 100 times by passing instead of kicking, looking one way and then going the other. Just the knowledge of what's around you is just perfection there.
0: It is marvellous vision on the Harvey Norman replay to see this goal up, potential goal up. Pat Lipinski lining up here from a set shot. 45 out, 45 degree angle to the punt road end. Early in the second, comes in, kicks, and Lipinski has gold. And the Magpies off to a nice start in the second quarter. 4-3-27, Collingwood Richmond, 2-3-15. Robot Building Supplies scoreboard. 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
3: Well, this is the switch that Shorey and I thought might happen after quarter time, after Craig McRae spoke to the Pies. The experience in these players is that they can reset really quickly at quarter breaks, and we've just seen a little bit of a momentum shift the way that they've each player has been clean with the footy in the first 2 minutes. So it's now up to the Tigers to respond, make this centre clearance really, really messy and try and get it in your forward half.
4: So Collingwood with the first two goals of the second quarter. Game high lead through either side. 12 points to be exact. Can Collingwood get a third straight centre clearance? Nick Dacos, handball across centre field. Got it to his brother Josh. Again inside forward 50. Charging out at it this time though. Nathan Broad on the intercept. Flicks the handle out wide. Banks, corralled by Schultz. Turnover comes now. Pendlebury gave it off. Swaddling. Opportunity for Pat Lipinski once more. And he's back to the footy. Banks went hard again. Broad a handle to Rando. They want to get it out of the danger zone here, Richmond. A little bit of a fumble that time from Drizzy's. Left half forward for the Magpies. McCreary the pickup. Handball steadies to Perryman, high toward the top of the goal square. Jaden Short not able to mark, got a bit of a shove, did he?
2: Yeah, Schultz. They're giving a free to Schultz in the back. I thought he was the one who went up and didn't even look like getting near the ball.
4: And we'll wait for the Harvey Norman replay.
2: That is a shocking decision. Let's have a look at. I had a skerrick of a hand on him. If you're going to go with, you'd love to be a forward these days.
3: It's good fun, apparently.
4: Somewhat fortuitous there. Oh. Lockie Schultz. So this to make it three goals in a row to Collingwood to start this second quarter. 45 degree angle, 25 out. Lockie Schultz kicks, and he goes. Mm. It's all coming up black and white in this second term of the MCG. Collingwood 5-3-33, Richmond stagnant 2-3-15. 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On now, Tony Shore and Libby Burke.
3: Well, Shorey, three centre clearances for three goals. It looks like there's a heated discussion as well with the Tigers back six between Blossom and Broad. But that's what happens. Three goals in 2 minutes.
2: I tell you, well, that was hardly it. That was like a little fingernail on your back.
0: And Miller got a shove right in the back, didn't he?
2: Yeah, he got one off McStay. Yeah. Gee whiz. Anyway.
0: So back in the middle. Trying to rest this, the Tigers. They've got to get this centre clearance. Nankervis, Trezise, flat-forwarded, coming. Back to Nankervis. Nank gets it onto the boot and floats one to half-forward. Frampton able to swipe that one down. Comes straight to Taranto, though. Inside the 50. LaFau flies through it. Couldn't take the mark. Comes to Ross. Ross gets the handball to Bolter. He's been tackled well by Frampton. Ball comes out. Quaynor is there. It's bobbling around. And eventually the umpire will come in and ball it up.
2: Tigers supporters aren't happy. LaFau had the arm chop there. That was massive.
0: 30 out from Richmond's goal. We have a ball up.
4: City end of the MCG. One down. Ross went without it. Ball at ground level. We'll see another ball up. 33 plays 15. Three goals to no score in this term in favour of Collingwood for Robot Building Supplies. Now, Curvis went early. Cameron stayed down. Cameron able to get a handball away, but only as far as Nankervis. He got a handball out wide. LaFau ran out of tarmac, threw it into the air. Houston able to intercept. Houston's handball not great. Another chance for the Tigers here through Tom Brown. Kicks toward the top of the goal square. Bolton not able to mark on the full. Cameron at the drop. handballs it off to Crisp, runs it through the back pocket, clears defensive 50, Membry not able to mark, and Nand is there for Richmond. He holds onto the footy as he's tackled, and the umpire said he was actually taken too high, and it will be a Richmond free kick. Kaya Nand in just his third game of AFL footy, 60 from home.
0: So a man with a heavily populated 50, so I think he's just going to put it up, hoping for the grab. Kicks it inside the 50. Quaynor got a big fist to it. Hits the deck. Richco, handball coming. Floats a handball long. Brown, he was tackled by McStay. Still alive here for the Tigers. Going to go backwards, all the way back to Miller. Back on the wing. Southern side, he'll come into the corridor. Coming. He's got to be careful to try and find the right target here. Holds for a moment. And up and under kick. To half or to poor kick, really. And Membry is able to take the mark, playing in front. Then play on straight away. Handball along. Here they go on the counter punch from half back. Goes out wide. It's McStay out there. He's able to take it on the bounce. He got around Brown. Handball Josh Dacos. Handball Nick Dacos. Well, handball over the top. Chance here for the Magpies, centering kick, Broad is able to take the mark as Harrison went for the centre, and Broad was able to stop it and take the grab for the Tigers.
4: That Richmond defence under siege at the moment, Lib.
3: Absolutely, and Broad's doing a really good job of coming off his player to help intercept, particularly when the ball's kicked on that fat side of the ground. But the Tigers, when they get that inside 50 entry, they need to go deep, because if they go short, the Tigers are rebounding. The Pies are rebounding.
4: Retchko to Grill, tries to move it further afield. Mark is taken by Ross, still between wing and half back, sends it to the corridor, but going back, flight of the ball. Nice mark taken by Long. Long sweeps the handball. Dacos crunched that time by Broad. Ball spills out. Rioli to Floston, charging through. Schultz pushed in the back and gets the free kick.
2: Gee, horrible kicking disposal wise. That's going to really hurt your way, Richmond. I reckon there's been three nearly that they've had disposal errors and goals come from it.
4: Schultz the handball to Nick Dacos, flying across the pack though. That is another nice mark from Pat Retchko, who's having some game this evening for the Tigers. They're in defence. Richmond 2-3-15, yet to score in this quarter. Trailing Collingwood 5-3-33.
0: Jaden Short. Retchko again will check his numbers for Lamaro's in a moment. He takes a bounce and then kicks it to the wing. A little bit of an awkward kick, but all fair and above board. Mark taken by Ross on the outer side. Plays on with a couple of bounces, then glides and kicks inside the 50. Fowler's up, couldn't take the mark. Cameron down, handball Frampton. Short one to Josh Dacos, had to really dive for it. Get it out wide. Harrison can go for a bit of a dash here. Up the line. Nice mark, McStay. We're on the build here, the Magpies. McStay now is going to kick to the forward pocket. And nice mark to Buller. Really good grab. Full stretch, Jack Buller. Powered by Mark of the day contender. Takes it in the pocket. Will go back and line up.
2: Yeah, just good work by the Pies off that wing there. Just got the overlap. Buller, he's been pretty handy since he's come into this team. He just gives you another, you know, tall option, and Floston then just thought it was going to go over the back.
0: Good grab on the second bite from Jack Buller. So lining up the goal here as this match is being really opened up by the Magpies. Margin sitting at 18 before the kick. As Jack Buller comes in from the right forward pocket, punt road into the stadium and misses to the right. 19-point margin now in favour of Collingwood. They go to 5-4-34, Richmond at 2-3-15.
3: So this is where the Tigers just need to take a bit of sting out of the game. So have some uncontested marks, march it up the field, take what Collingwood give. Don't take any unnecessary risks in this point of the game, because the momentum is against you.
4: 3-1 to no score after 11 minutes for the white glove mover in this quarter. As the Tigers try and get a bit of run down
2: turnover.
4: The broadcast wing, but the ball battered down by Swadling. Did well, knocked it to Schultz. Schultz squares it across attacking 50. Ed Allen a handball. Lipinski takes on the traffic and hits the post. Hello.
17: Hello.
4: Third poster of the evening. Couple of let-offs for Collingwood. 5-5-35. Richmond still yet to score in this quarter. 2-3-15. Robot Building Supply scoreboard.
0: Jaden Short to bring the ball back in for Richmond. There's the short one. Miller takes it high. Ball to the members' wing. Howe flying solo. You takes just, the mark.
2: You cannot bomb the ball like that forward. That's a bad kick.
0: It was intercept. Taken by Campbell. He's off to the races. One bounce. Approaches the 50. Empty goal square. All about the bounce here. It'll tumble. Mansell makes sure of it. Mansell got his toe to it and put it through for Richmond. So big turnover here at halfback. And the Tigers made the most of it and kicked their first goal of the second quarter. 3-3-21, Collingwood 5-5-35 on the Robot Building Supply scoreboard.
3: What was so impressive about that is as soon as the turnover happened, Mansell, who was ahead of the player, just put the jets on and tried to lengthen the ground as much as he could so that Isaac Quaynor had to make a decision, go with Mansell or come up at the footy. That was brilliant work, such work rate too.
4: Hey Ed, can I just go down to you for Barry Plant Real Estate? Is it starting to get dewy underfoot at all, given the evening that we've got here in Melbourne?
18: Shane, I don't know. I can't feel my feet. It is that cold. Feel like it's gone to about 7, but yeah, there's a bit of dew. There's a bit of glisten on the grass as well, so it's getting a bit slippery when we're choring.
19: Yeah, right.
0: Bit of stewy, dewy.
19: Can't feel your toes.
4: First time these two teams have met Saturday Night Live, Shorey.
3: Did you know that?
4: Just in case you didn't know. All those beautiful stats for Lamaros. Well, still in the middle of the MCG, swaddling. I like how he goes about it. Bolter tried to knock it clear. Opportunity well now for the Tigers. They get a bit of a run. Kick from Green. Inside forward 50. Fighting for it. Mansell again. Seth Campbell. Mansell trying to steal it out. Throw a blanket over 7. Back falls. Ball up. Right forward pocket. But Richmond again into attack. City end of the MCG. 3AW Saturday Twilight footy for Maccas. Lafau knocked it to Cameron. Handball to Nick Dacos. Dion Prestia knocks it out of bounds. And another boundary throw-in. Robot Building Supply scoreboard. Richmond 3-3-21. Trailing the Pies 5-5-35. 3AW Saturday Twilight footy from the Melbourne Cricket Ground.
0: 30 around from the Tiger goal. Ball thrown back into play. Whistle. The stoppage. Free kick Magpies.
2: Tigers have done a good job, Matty, on Nick Dacos. He's had the 9 possessions, but they've really been forced from deep and they're pushing him into the contest a lot, and he's making some mistakes. But he has kicked the 2 goals, but he's not accumulating as much as you'd probably like, I think.
0: Fumble from Quaynor on the way out to the ball over the boundary line. We're going to have a throw-in.
2: He nearly didn't play Quaynor either. He's got a sore foot.
3: Is this the inside goss?
2: Don't know whether he's been jabbed up or whatever, but he's pretty sore.
0: Take that to the bank. 55 around from the Richmond goal. Comes down to Prestia. Couldn't fashion a kick. They keep it in. Ross is able to get it back around his body. Inside the 50. Prestia takes in the mark. His man on the mark is standing at 49. Don't know whether he's got the journey in him. A little meatball.
2: Oh, look at
0: a little wrestling off the footy there.
2: Ross and Long are going at it, and they're running in between the mark, and because they want to go behind the mark, and
0: Magpies is cutting out, boys.
2: Yeah, that's not even 10.
3: Oh, play on.
0: Play on, not 15. The pass. The umpire's going to come in and ball it up.
4: I reckon we've seen shorter pay, Shorey.
2: Oh, come on. Did you reckon that was a 15-metre kick?
3: I reckon it was 12.
0: Bolter is able to grab it out of the ruck and then bang it onto the boot into the forward pocket. Mansell will try the impossible from the forward pocket, still up for grabs, and then walked over by Jeremy Howe. Throw in, right forward pocket. Tigers, 14-point margin. Collingwood 5-5-35. Richmond 3-3-21.
4: We both know it would have been a mark if it had been a Collingwood mark.
3: That's true.
2: Oh, yeah. What are you on about?
4: Ball thrown in.
2: Turn your mic on.
4: Cameron. One it down. Here's a chance. Jack Ross, like, turned himself into traffic. Prestia couldn't take it cleanly. Chance now for Ed Allen. Look away. Handball. Ball. It's and a half forward, though.
3: Good pressure.
4: Still for Richmond. And that ball won't be cleared in the ball.
3: This is great from the Tigers. They've been able to change momentum mid-quarter, which Adam Uzo was chatting about this week. They wanted to be able to do that.
4: 14-point ball game in favour of the Pies. Schultz at half-back.
3: Great tackle.
4: Dave the handball. They've lifted their intensity here, the Tigers. Talk about that pressure, Libby. Starting to come to the fore. It's Ned Long in game number 50. Gets up just on the edge of the centre square. Half forward for Richmond. Taranto looks to put the Tigers back inside forward 50. Bounce of the ball, evaded Seth Campbell, swaddling it left half back, arches the back, zigs out of trouble. Handball to Howe, handball to Quaynor, off defensive 50 to Houston, read the Sharon well, awkward handball, Pendlebury on the half volley was tackled, looped it forward though, Richmond though through Floston, gave the handball off, chance for Trezise, he now with the look away handball, all this centre wing, northern side of the MCG, Cameron fumbled, and Nand went really hard. Floston in there too, umpire's going to have to blow his whistle, and he inevitably does. All up, centre wing.
2: I reckon sometimes you just got to get the ball on your boot and get some yardage and fight another day. A little bit of a push and what is that? Argy bargy? Nah, not even that.
0: And then went like a cannonball that time. The ball up to Ranto over it. Umpire is going to come in and ball up. Down in front of you, Eddie Summerfield. Any action on the bench?
18: Absolutely none. Craig McRae's gone downstairs twice. Matty G, I've got donuts for you. Otherwise, feels like it's about seven as the ball's thrown up.
2: Try and make something up, Eddie.
3: That's six.
0: There's Rioli, bottom of the pack, trying to knock it out. A nice warm jam donut at half-time, Ed, maybe. Might cheer you up.
18: You're going to run one down, Matty G?
0: Yeah, I might do that.
18: And a tea, please. What if you English breakfast?
0: Here's Pendlebury. Look away, good handball. Tackle. De Goey. Yeah, tackled really well. Not given an inch by Prestia. Just handcuffed him. And the umpire will ball it up. Still on the members' wing.
4: Chance for Nankervis. He won it down. Cumming. Just hacks it into the air underneath it, though, Houston. Takes the mark, ultimately uncontested between wing and half back for the Pies. The last 90 seconds just between the arcs or on the northern wing.
2: Great kick.
4: Houston, lace out kick onto the chest of Nick Dacos. Can they build from here, Collingwood? They kick the first three goals of the quarter. Still lead by 14. Dacos into the centre of the ground. Steele, now the most defensive player on the ground. Handballs it over the top. Frampton, forward of centre. Goes toward full forward. McStay almost spoiled his own man. McCreary fouled the ball. Handballed it to go. He didn't have enough penetration on the kick. It's knocked through, inevitably, for a minor score that time with the help of Rechko. 5-6-36 Collingwood. 3-3-21 Richmond. That is all Robot Building Supplies. 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
0: Brown to bring the ball back into play. Out to the member's side he goes with a big long kick. And, Frampton knocks that into about the 10th row over the boundary line for a throw-in. Down to you, Ed.
18: Yeah, Darcy Cameron's just come from the ground at Matty G. Looks like he's got his boot off and it looks like a bit of a blister on his right big toe. He's been patched up by the medical staff on the Collingwood bench.
0: Big toe update thanks to DP. Thrown back in. Flicked by McCreary. Side bottom able to shark it. Handball's over the top. Run of long, but he couldn't run onto it. Broad to Cumming. He gets it onto the boot, clearing for Richmond. Bouncing footy. Campbell just eluded him that bounce. Josh Dacos wins it. Gives the handball to Jack Crisp. Inside the 50 for the Pies, and there's a nice mark. And Membry is able to pull that one down for the Maggies. And he'll go back and line up 35 out directly in front.
2: Benny Miller, just he was ball watching. He was watching the flight even before, you know, trying to pick up as it came off the boot. But he was just too smart on that occasion, Membry. He pushed in behind him. And he just read it better off the boot, no doubt. Benny Miller at times, that's his real problem. I love the way he goes about it, but he just becomes a ball watcher. Sometimes you just got to get on the back shoulder of your opponent.
0: 15 goals from his 10 matches so far this season. Tim Membry moving in. He's directly in front here, and he drives that one home for the Pies. Always good for a goal or two a game, is Membry. And the Magpies, as we check in, the Robot Building Supply scoreboard go to 6-6-42, Richmond 3-3-21, 3AW6BR, 5-00 football, Libby Birch and Tony Shaw.
3: Yeah, well, Shorey, what do you think's changed for the Pies this quarter?
2: Probably that ability I talked about, yeah. You know. But, Richmond have just sort of, they've turned the ball over a number of times. Matter of fact, I'll get the score sources to just verify that at the moment. And, well, it's 5-5 now from turnovers to Collingwood's way against Richmond's 3. So that's probably the area of the concern. They kicked a goal from the centre bounce to Collingwood. Pretty even, but that's the area. You keep turning the ball over in the modern game, good sides are going to make you pay.
4: Beautiful evening in Melbourne, albeit a little bit chilly as the floodlights take full effect here at the MCG. Coming to get the clearance for the Tigers. Go to Hamill defensively, put Rechko under pressure. Rechko, though, steadied, gave the handball off. Tom Brown kicks wide on the wing. Now, I reckon that's come off hands and should be a boundary throw, and it will be right in front of the Shane Warne stand. 6-6-42, Collingwood. 3-3-21, Richmond. Game high, 21-point lead to the Magpies. Exactly double that of the Tigers. Just over 5 minutes remaining in the term for the white glove mover, Richmond, through Ross with a high ball inside forward 50. LaFau came across in front of the pack. Landers with Frampton. He is crunched by Ryan Mansell. Couldn't go anywhere. Billy Frampton and a ball up left forward pocket. Richmond into attack.
3: Thought he had a second there to get rid of the footy. Mm-hmm.
4: They'd love another one back to the Tigers just before the main break. Big stay down to the goey. Tackled. Still left forward pocket. City end of the MCG. Umpire gives himself a bit of space. McStay just slapped it into the ground. It's taken out of bounds. And we'll start all over again. 42 plays 21. Collingwood lead 3AW. Saturday Twilight Footy. It's all with thanks to Maccas. Don't forget, the FIFA World Cup meal at Maccas is officially underway.
0: So it's 35 around from the Richmond goal. Ball thrown back into play. Taken by Nankervis straight out of the ruck, and then Crisp was able to smother his kick. Perryman clears it out to the wing. Umpire will come in and ball it up. Oh no, yeah, let the play go on for a little bit. Got a throw? Was it against the Magpies? So free kick will go to Cumming of Richmond. He will take it and get on with business. He goes deep. Inside attacking 50. Full forward. Comes off hands. Comes down to Long. Long tackle, not given an inch there. Sharp free. Campbell comes out from Ross. Oh, short just overran it. Went through his legs and then he lost his footing. Nice work, McCreary. The raging ball. He got boot the ball and unfortunately it was a lasso free.
2: Oh, so he's, pushed his opponent into the cameraman there. He's okay now, but a bit dangerous. Oh, he got a free kick against. Oh, was that the lasso? Sorry. But he did push him into the cameraman. Broad, I think.
0: So Broad with the free, and he goes all the way backwards to Miller, back on this member side wing. 21-point lead in favour of the Pies.
4: 4.5 left in the quarter, all with thanks to the white glove mover. Best of the best, local, country or interstate. I'll even make you bet as Banks sends it toward right half forward. Big pack of players, plenty of Collingwood amongst it. Degoey, handball, side bottom. His handball not great. Got it toward Grill of Richmond. He fumbled. LaFau still fighting for it. 45 from home. LaFau lost it. Quaynor to Pendlebury. Back to Quaynor. Handball to side bottom. Still on defensive 50. The Pies, but they steady. Side bottom gives it off to Chris. Kicks up the northern wing. Back with the flight of the ball. Strong grab taken by Buller. Still a good 75-80 from home. Degoey runs in front of him. He's 55 out. Kicks to the pocket. Lead was on that time from Long. Long squares it. And a great leaping mark taken by Jaden Short. One-handed, that a Powell Bay Heat Pumps mark of the day, available at Bunnings.
0: Yeah, beautiful intercept mark with the one hand, as you mentioned, Shane. So it's now with the Tigers from halfback to Brown on the wing.
3: Tigers had more inside 50s than the Pies in this game, so they just need to keep using their angles when going inside 50.
0: Kick to half forward. Had that too much air time. Side bottom able to knock it down. Banks at the drop. Handball off. Flostone will put it inside the 50 for Richmond. Chris couldn't take it, but was interfered with in the marking contest and will take the free for the Magpies at left half back. Come very short, the side bottom. We're down to just under three left to play. Side bottom now to the wing. Long. Reaching, couldn't take the mark. It's Crisp again, underground handball. McCreary able to gather. Hard up against the boundary line. He gets boot the ball and kicks it to half forward. Lipinski worked out for him. Flicked the handball. Impressive. Nick Dacos inside the 50. And here he is again. Membry with the mark at 45 directly in front.
2: I tell you what, Paddy Lipinski at times, he's a bit... Collingwood supporters, they don't know what they get with him, but he has got a brilliant football brain. Doesn't get involved as much as I'd like to see him, but when he does, he makes good decision. If he got that ball and handballed before really taking possession with the other hand, and it just got it out of the area where he's going to be tackled. So it's so smart.
0: Tim Embry hit the goal earlier in the quarter. He is directly in front. It's usually a pretty accurate set shot. Comes in 48 metres out, directly in front. Membry delivers with another one. He's got two. Margin stretches out to 27. 7-6-48, Collingwood Richmond, 3-3-21. Robot Building Supply scoreboard.
3: Well, the Pies, they're taking a little bit of ascendancy here in this second term. They just look a little bit more dominant and probably cleaner by foot. Richmond were at 75% in that first term, able to hit targets, but now the pressure probably has upped from the Pies, potentially from their back six, and they're able to transition the footy all the way down the ground with quite a bit of ease. So the Tigers here, they are getting a lot of inside 50s, but if you're not kicking to the right areas offensively, sometimes that can hurt you defensively.
2: Well, the Pies were getting smashed in the uncontested possessions and clearances in that first, and they've dominated the second. So they've lifted their work rate, and their class is probably showing through now.
4: It's probably where you'd expect the margin to be, yep, at half-time coming into the match, but they were good in the opening term. The Tigers, short, kicks up toward right half-forward. Heading for it, still side bottom. Perryman in there. Perryman knocked it only as far as Bolter, and Bolter turns it straight back over to Josh Dacos. Short little kick. Finds Crisp in game number 277 in a row, Jack Crisp. McCreary darts inboard so he's not tackled. Now to the pocket.
2: Bullock.
4: 2-on-1 contest, and Jack Buller takes it out the back. Whew. He had to beat two in both Anand and Ben Miller. And Jack Buller stood tall to take the mark in the left forward pocket to take the margin beyond 5 goals, closing in on half time.
2: Just read it better, as you called, Shane. Both players were in front of him. He watched the flight of the ball. I just saw Scotty Pendlebury go up to him and say, OK, take this on. He missed one before where he didn't kick the ball that well. So let's see what happens here.
4: Jack Buller comes in this time. 45-degree angle, 30 out. Bingo. Oh, that's just perfect. That's downhill skiing for Buller.
2: Oh, my God.
4: Kicks the goal, his first of the afternoon.
3: He loves it too, Shane. He loves it. You've done your own little celebratory lap.
4: 8-6, 54 Collingwood, Richmond 3-3-21. The margin, 33 points, 30 seconds out from the main break.
20: Thank you very much, Dennis.
3: Yes, yeah, it helps when you've got your mic on too.
2: Yeah. Good whack, I like it.
0: Did you impressed by that story, weren't you?
2: Oh, mate. That's why you're the best, or one of, maybe 1 out of 100, but anyway. Nah, that was good. That was good.
3: Did you have that one written down?
2: He did.
4: Well, they were trying to get me on air at the start of the broadcast, so I had time to come up with it.
3: Yeah. Well, they were. Oh, blame it on everyone else. That's
4: it's always everyone else's fault, Liv, you know that.
0: 33 points the margin before half-time. This is a really good lead for Collingwood. Bolter gets the centre clearance for Richmond. Inside the 50, Frampton couldn't take the clean mark. Then he's wrapped up in the tackle, and the umpire will come in and ball it up. Yeah, it's disappointing for the Tigers. It's a good first quarter, but the game slipped in the second. Ball up, comes down to Cumming. He's tackled. That's holding the ball. Free kick will go to the Magpies. Siren about to sound to end the first half of football. Very chilly evening in Melbourne. As the Magpies through Cameron comes out to the members' wing. That's half time at the home of football. A good quarter, 5-3-1 goal to the Magpies to open up a 33-point lead at the half. 8-6-54 to 3-3-21. A couple of goals to Membry, goals to Lipinski, to Schultz, to Houston, Buller and Dacos. And for the Tigers, 2 goals to Alga and a goal to Ryan Mantel. So it is halftime at the MCG. Earlier today, it was the Baggers continuing on their winning ways, a 53-point win over West Coast at Marble. 17-15-117. The West Coast Eagles 9-10-64. And then later on tonight, the showdown, Port Adelaide and Adelaide from the Adelaide Oval. But it's half time at the MCG, and the Pies are 8-6-54. The Tigers are 3-3-21. And for Maccas, 3AW is Saturday Twilight Football.
20: 3AW Football, thanks to Harvey Norman. Don't miss the Harvey Norman half-yearly clearance. 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
4: Second quarter underway, Dacon kicks the centre half. Oh, that was just too easy. Darcy Cameron takes the mark. Campbell to Houston. He can get a goal from here. He does.
0: Taken by Campbell. He's off to the races. One bounce. Approaches the 50. Empty goal square. All about the bounce here. It'll tumble. Mance will make sure of it. Lipinski worked out for him. Flicked the handball. Impressive. Nick Dacos inside the 50. And here he is again. Membry, 48 metres out. Directly in front. Membry delivers with another one.
4: McCreary now to the pocket. Bullock. Two on one contest. And Jack Bullen takes it out the back. 45-degree angle, 30 out. Oh, that's just perfect. That's downhill skiing for Buller.
29: Oh, my God.
4: Kicks the goal. He's first of the afternoon.
30: He loves it, Tuesday. He loves it.
0: Yes, nice little delivery there from Shane McGuinness. Half-time at the MCG. It is Collingwood 8-6-54. It is Richmond 3-3-21. Our half-time break, thanks to Sheen. Questionable insurance companies lead to questionable repairs. 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We do have Tony Shearer and Libby Birch in our experts chair. Always thanks to Catalano. What have you seen on the stat sheet, Lib, and what are you seeing with your eye?
3: Well, first of all, can I just say that Eddie was in
1: Summerfield.
3: Summerfield must have left his post early because he was in the line to get scones, halftime scones, jam, and cream. And I spotted him.
1: What's happening to their
3: group? He looked sheepish. He was just getting his halftime fix, I think. Anyway, back onto the stats.
0: Youth of today, Shorey.
3: Shorey, you've got the stats.
2: Yeah, look, in that quarter, it was all about Collingwood. I think one lifted their work rate. I was pretty critical of them in the first half. I thought they just were playing non-physical sort of game of footy, thinking that the talent would get you through. And they were proven wrong by Richmond. In that quarter, though, it was just a total dominance. 6-3-1. You can see Richmond's problem, and I can see the identity of where they've got to improve, Lib. Like, you know, they've been trying to get the ball through the line, but when any pressure comes to them, they go back and then they've been bombing the ball, kicking it long. Their skill level up when that pressure does come to them too. They turn the ball over by hand three times across the half-forward line, and Collingwood transition to kick three of those 6 goals in the second quarter from that. So they're things that have to be wiped out sooner or later. If you're playing them, you know, I know we've got a lot of players who haven't played that 50-game mark yet, but even in your 30s and 40 games, you should be knowing what's coming at you at its best in a game of football. And I think that's where they're a long way off at the moment. But, you know, the Pies, they did what they had to do there. Nick Dacos had 9 possessions that quarter. So Penderbury, all the oldies, Cameron got involved, who's been down with form. Chris got 7. So you're talking about all the senior players that we spoke about before the game, just worked it their way. And hopefully this doesn't turn ugly for the Tigers.
3: Yeah, well, hopefully not, because the Pies, they scored from 60% of their inside 50s and Richmond 7% in that quarter. So I think going inside 50 for the Tigers, they're definitely getting enough inside 50s. But it's the decision that we're taught as players to make sure that when we do kick inside 50, if it does come out, you've got layers of defence behind you. So if you kick short, you've only got your defence to cover you between that and the next goal. So you want to almost kick long but to the fat side. You don't want to kick to Collingwood's spare, but I think that decision-making for Richmond's really important, because I think that's where the turnover game for the Pies is really beating them on transition, because they're kicking short or making a mistake in that area of the ground between 40 and 60 metres, and that's where they can burn you the other way.
2: Well, you hit it on the head. Like, it was 5-3-1 on turnover in that quarter. And the thing about it is, like, you try and be perfect with, say, a quick handball from the contest, or you're in flow of play, and if you mess that up, you know, I'm with you. I would rather you get the ball as deep as you can.
3: Yes.
2: Sometimes you don't have to kick it with height, but you get it deep and get territory, get a stoppage,
3: yes,
2: and then defend. But Richmond don't defend that way. They're just so trying to be pure going forward, but they're not great at making decision because whether they're so young or whatever it is, and that's where they're getting so hurt on the rebound, like you said.
3: Yeah, exactly.
0: So halftime it is at the MCG. 3AW footy thanks to Maccas. The FIFA World Cup meal at Maccas is officially underway. Earlier today, Carlton Whites keep rolling on. 17-15-117 defeating the West Coast Eagles 19-64. Let's have a listen to Patrick Cripps, the captain of the Blues, talking on Fox Footy. He was asked about Josh Fraser again and the prospect of him perhaps coaching full time next year, and also the possibility of finals.
6: Oh, he's done a great job, has he? We're really enjoying our footy, and as much as like everyone wants to talk about next year, we're pretty keen just to focus on this year and see how far we can take this. So I think everyone at the club's done a great job. Through a tricky patch there at one stage, but to win 6 in a row and get some momentum now, 8 games to go, who knows what we can do.
0: 6 in a row now for the Magpies, Tony Shearer and Libby.
2: Yeah, geez, no, well done. I think, you know, as Victorians, and even if you're barring for different sides, you want your good, you know, name teams like Carlton, Essendon and Richmond all being good. And it's not happening at the moment for the last two that I mentioned, but Carlton, to turn this around, you know, he said he didn't want it, but sooner or later, if you keep going to the well and you get it done, you gotta give someone, you take notice of what's happening. And the way they're playing, though, look, it's totally different. Their strength in what they're doing, as in, playing on with the ball, go, you know, handballing forward, kicking forward. They're not kicking long down the line. Were they? I think they were just jaded, and now they've got freedom. No one's got anything on their head lived. You're thinking, okay, next year, like normally one-third or just under one-third of your list changes place over the year. So that means one-third of your list probably don't get on with the coach, or the coach has given up, not given up on them, but said, you're not in my plans. Well, that's out the door now. So you're playing with heaps of freedom.
3: Well, it's the mental baggage that's off the back of all these players. And you even think of a player like Cripps, who was really struggling with form. Hewitt couldn't even get in the team earlier in the year. But all these players are playing with so much freedom now. It's the choice that the club made to make the decision then was really important, because it needed to happen. The shackles are off, and you can see a side like Carlton plays better without that pressure. And they always have over the last three seasons.
0: I think Michael Voss, I heard him on 3AW during the week. I think he's right. At least now, I think Josh Fraser's going to be put through the process. You know, he said he doesn't want it, but hey, come and just be part of the process at least. He's got to that stage. So another win for the Baggers. All right, it's half time here at the MCG. It is the Magpies in front. They are 8-6-54. The Tigers are 3-3-21. Our half time break. 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We'll take a break. Second half, not too far away for Maccas. 3AW is Saturday Twilight Football.
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3: The FIFA World Cup meal at Macca's is officially underway with one of six free cups in the lineup. 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
10: Hello, I'm Sarah Widdersane. An Australian man has been arrested in Thailand over the murder of a teenage girl whose body was found stuffed inside a suitcase. The 45-year-old from Ballarat in Victoria was arrested at an international airport in Bangkok last night. Police allege he picked up a 17-year-old girl in the coastal city of Pattaya in the early hours of Thursday morning. Her naked body was found in a black suitcase dumped nearby a day later. Australia's chief veterinary officer has confirmed another case of the deadly H5 bird flu in WA. The detection marks the fourth migratory seabird in Australia to return a positive result for the H5N1 strain. The US military has struck a number of Iranian targets after accusing it of violating the ceasefire. In response, Iran's Revolutionary Guard has carried out retaliatory strikes on US forces in the region. The energy minister says Australia has 44 days worth of petrol and 37 days worth of diesel in reserve. Chris Bowen has provided his weekly fuel update. He says Australia continues to have more fuel than it did when the Iran war broke out. Just 3 days after back-to-back earthquakes devastated Venezuela, a third tremor has hit the country. The 4.9 magnitude quake has been felt in the capital, Caracas. The country's top lawmaker says at least 920 people have been killed, while an estimated 50,000 people remain missing or unaccounted for. And the UK is sweltering through a record-breaking heat wave with hundreds of schools closed as a result of the conditions. There'll be more news after the footy.
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3: Great to have your company on this Saturday night right around the country. A chilly Saturday night in Melbourne with the Magpies leading 8-6-54 to Richmond 3-3-21. We bring a close to our halftime. All with thanks to Sheen. Questionable insurance companies lead to questionable repairs. 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Let's get down to ground level. All with thanks to Barry Plant Real Estate, Eddie Summerfield, down to you. Any

0: real injury concerns going into the second half?
1: Clean bill of health for both sides. Shane, both sides are out just warming up and they need to. It's dropped to 10.6 degrees. Feels like it's hovering just above 8 degrees at the moment. The fog also rolling across the MCG. It's complete darkness outside in Melbourne. I tell you what as well, Shano, the scones that the MCC Media Centre put on, Lib. You got to do the work. I've sprinted straight upstairs on the halftime siren. I was front of the
2: you
1: line.
2: You were front and centre of the contest.
3: You left your post prior to the siren to get first in line. You've got to have a good look at yourself.
1: Shorey, I was there. Straight away, I had just a great dollop of cream, great dollop of jam as well. They were absolutely delicious. I would have
3: any
1: loved
3: injuries
1: to save
3: down there at the moment anyway?
1: just my jumper, the dollop of jam that made its way down the front.
0: I was about to say, I did like Eddie's description that it's just pure black outside. It is nighttime.
3: When it's not daytime, it's nighttime.
1: No, first time these two sides have met in the Saturday twilight spot as well, Shorey.
2: Geez, we have fun.
0: And thank you so much. We'll keep updated with you. Always thanks to Barrow Plant Real Estate. Just about to get away, underway in the second half. Lib, Shorey, very quickly, what do you want to see from Richmond to start this third quarter?
2: Well, they didn't have a great second term, the Tigers, so I'd love them to reset, winning the clearance territory, forward half-time. That's their focus this quarter.
3: Try not to be too perfect. You know, if you're going to make a mistake, get it deep and hold it in there and make your mistake deep. But they were turning it over just off, you know, outside their own half-forward zone, and that meant the Collingwood just rebounded too easy. So, yeah, just play a straight back, keep your skill level up.
0: Richmond through their traditional punt road end in this third quarter. They trail by 33 points, 8-6-54 to 3-3-21, of course. 3AW Saturday Twilight Footy. It's all with thanks to Macca's. The FIFA World Cup meal at Macca's is officially underway. One more match to come on this Saturday. That is the showdown. Port Adelaide taking on the Crows. Our 5AA listeners will be taking coverage of that. For our 3AW and 6PR listeners, we will bring you updates throughout the night. But the second half about to get underway. All with thanks to Tyre Power. Good crowd in at the MCG on this Saturday night, despite it still being a little bit chilly. So, to get this third quarter underway here at the MCG is Matt Gratley.
4: It is a 33-point lead for the Magpies. Can we see the Tigers make a bit of a dent in that? As Shane said, all thanks to Tyre Power. Don't forget, get to Tyre Power. Wangaratta, Andy and Kylie Coatsworth there and their team will help you out. Second half is a go here. Cameron was able to win it down and then actually get boot the ball himself and kick the half forward for the Magpies. Long tried to swipe it on. Christie wins it though out to Richko. He was stripped of the football well by Chris. Richko goes again. Jack Crisp won it. His handball though is battered down. Picked up by Brown. Brown goes out to Grill, who takes it now for the Tigers onto the right foot and out wide. Running is Richko. To meet it out. Gee, that was some smooth moving. He goes to Prestia, who goes to Richko, takes the mark. And he's a couple of kicks out from Goldo.
3: 16 possessions.
4: Paddy Richko, yeah, he's had a ton of it. He goes short. Mark has been taken here by Houghton.
2: So make a mistake deep here if you're kicking inside 50.
4: Taj Houghton, high ball into the forward pocket. The foul came late. Front and centre. Taranto, I reckon he's kicked the goal. So he was there for the crumb and he puts through the first goal of the second half. It goes the way of the Tigers and it's Timmy Taranto. Richmond 4-3-27, Collingwood 8-6-54.
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2: Go! Well, Shorey and I spoke about this at half-time. You've got to make that mistake going deep inside 50 when you want to kick that footy. You want to have the layers behind the defence. But get your crafty players that drop a ball just as Eddie does with the scones at half-time and that's what happened. You get a goal. So that's exactly what the Tigers need to do going inside 50 this quarter.
0: Libby Birch and Tony Shaw, our Saturday Twilight experts, all with thanks to Catalano. They're up to 70% off sale. He's on now. Richmond to get another clearance. Houghton put himself into trouble. Had time to steady. Handball back to Nankervis, sends it inside 50. LaFalle came through, couldn't mark. Opportunity though still for the Tigers. Snapping around his body, Sam Grill needs the bounce. Doesn't get it, a minus score. Richmond 4-4-28, Collingwood 8-6-54 this third quarter, all with thanks to Tyre Power.
4: Jeremy Howe back into play for the Magpies. He comes out and Houston takes the mark, crosses defensive 50, kicks up to the member side wing. Stable run and jump at it, no clean mark. Broad, play the footy on its merits. Trezise, able to get the handball off. Here is Taranto. And just changes direction, stopped and propped and then just dumped it onto his boot. Poor kick in the end, poor option. Long was able to take the mark at half back to the Pies.
2: That's exactly the kick you don't want, yeah, at that 50 metre mark, because now the Pies just rebound.
3: Yeah, that's the issue with Long. I think Long is just that disposal. He needs to get that out of his game or he won't be in there 22, I don't think.
4: Precise has taken that intercept after that.
2: Oh my God, they've kicked it back.
3: Kicked it back to him again.
4: Back to Long, they're playing kick the kick.
3: Handball. There you go.
4: It's the handball. Give it to a bit of class. That's Nick Dacos. No danger in that, but mark has been taken by Crisp in the left back pocket for the Magpies.
0: So Richmond starting this quarter, they started the first. Dangerous kick from Crisp, but side bottom, right up against the boundary line, takes the mark. Left half back, moves it toward the corridor. Ned Long in game number 50. Marks, handball to Josh Dacos. Handball to Chris, works it up toward left half forward, running with the flight of the ball. And that's Harrison who's taken the mark. Sends it short, inside 50, lead on from Degoe, takes the mark. And now Jordan Degoe can go back and get one back for the Magpies as Taj Houghton just, as he was going for the lunge on Jordan Degoe, now limping, limps somewhat heavily on that right leg. So we'll keep an eye on Taj Houghton. He had so much dash to this Richmond team. All eyes on Jordan Degoe right now. 45 degree angle, 45 metres out. Jordan Degoe, he's shot a goal. Well, there were defenders on the goal line, but it cleared the ball. Jordan Degoe with his first of the evening. More importantly, Collingwood gets its ninth. 9-6-60. Richmond 4-4-28. That is all on the Tyre Power scoreboard. Their end of financial year sale is on now. Tony Shaw, Libby Burks, 3AW, Saturday, Twilight Footy.
3: Well, isn't he? He's playing brilliant football at the moment. The last probably 6 weeks, I'm thinking. He's nearly been, other than Nick Dacos, their best player. He just looks like he's covering the ground. You know, he's had a few injuries, but he looks like his body's been in the best shape it's been for a long time, Shane.
0: Eddie for Barry Plant Real Estate, down to you.
6: Shane, you called it beautifully. Taj Houghton, he's just come from the field having a chat with the doctor, and he's going straight down into the rooms. I'll keep you updated.
3: Gee, that's a shame. He's had a horror run with injury this year. No, Matty Richardson just, you know, he believes he's going to be a star, but he just can't get out in the park.
4: Well, he's had a horror run with injury for the start of his short career. Hasn't been out there much at all. He's Taranto. Tackle. Get the handball in a hurry. The Goey. Soccer's off the ground. Inside Buller. The 50. Buller. Low down. The umpire didn't pay it. I reckon it pitched and we're going to have a ball up 45 out from the Magpie goal.
3: I reckon.
4: No, he's paid it.
3: I reckon Jordan Degoe's been...
2: He's kicked a few off the
3: ground. Off the ground.
2: Tonight.
3: I reckon he's been watching the World Cup.
2: Yeah, I reckon he's kicked six off the ground and they've actually worked tonight. Probably two score assists.
4: Gee,
2: from
4: did
2: that
4: Bullitt
2: method.
4: Take that mark or not? We'll have to look at the Harvey Norman replay. I reckon that pitched. And the umpire paid the mark. We'll wait on the replay.
2: Shane, do we have another ski stroke?
3: Hold on.
2: Can't force it?
3: He can't. He don't want to give it away.
4: Jack Buller lining up the goal here.
3: Like an avalanche of goals.
4: 45 metres out. Directly in front, on its way. And there is another one for the Magpies. Jack Buller with his second. It's one in the second and now one in the third quarter. Early in the third, 10-6-66. Clickety-click. Richmond 4-4-28. We'll look at the Harvey Norman replay as to whether or not that ball actually hit the deck as Degoe, as you said, kicked it off the ground. Low down. Oh, gee.
3: Yeah.
4: Oh, the umpire gives him the benefit of the doubt.
2: But it's crafty from Degoe, and on nights like tonight where it's getting a little bit chewy, it's so unpredictable when players kick the ball off the ground and you take a mark like that inside 50. You're just not expecting it as a defender, but that is...
4: It hit the deck.
2: It hit the deck.
4: It shouldn't have been a mark.
2: Hit the deck. Shane, I was waiting for it. Got nothing.
0: No, you always leave people wanting more.
2: Okay.
7: They also had nothing else written down.
8: Yeah, exactly.
9: 10-6, 66, Collingwood, 4-4-28, Richmond, ball back in the middle. 3AW Saturday Twilight, footy all with thanks to Maccas. Ross, Amble out wide, coming wrapped up. Let's see another ball up. So this is where the pressure really starts to mount on Richmond. Not being totally annihilated, because there is plenty of time for that to happen as Taranto turned it straight over to Josh Dacos, gave a high, don't argue. And in doing so, gave the free kick to Jack Ross in the middle of the MCG. They seem to keep in touch, Richmond. Richko receives the
2: kick.
9: Sends it into the pocket. Timmy Taranto takes the mark. And again, a player of his quality should be able to go back and kick this. He's in the right forward pocket for Richmond to the punt road end. And again, just to bring that margin back to 32 points. It's been Richmond's top-ranked player by champion data over the past month. Tim Taranto leads the club for clearances, contested ball inside 50s. The former Giant, kick on its way. Perfect. Great goal from Tim Taranto. Making a start 21 goal of the day, his second. And with that, the margin comes back to 32 points. Richmond 5-4-34. Collingwood 10-6-66. Time Power scoreboard. 3AW footy. All with thanks to Maccas, our Catalano experts on this Saturday evening. Libby Birch and Tony Shaw.
3: Well, Tim Taranto's been a bit of a whipping boy for, you know, even commentators. But, you know, you come to a club and you think they lost nearly 1,500 games of experience in the one season of our four players live. You're not going to be as good as you were. Like, no, it's just incredible. Yeah. And I reckon he's worked his backside off. You know what he is. At times he's slowness. He's not super quick, but he's a smart player. And I just think he's done a great job since he's come across.
2: And a really important goal there. Great kick inside 50.
8: We're back in the middle. Can't break away the Tigers for Barry Plant Real Estate. Dan, are you ready?
1: Yeah, Taj Houghton's returned from the rooms, Matty G. A bit of blood above there. He's a left kneecap, but he looks like he will be all good to return to the field in this second half.
8: Bolter, his tackle, got the handball out. Krill confronted. Josh Dacos, Lipinski, releasing Nick Dacos. Handball backwards. Perryman gets it onto the boot and kicks it to half forward for the Pies. And nice intercept. That's his trademark. That's Nick Fosstone. Takes it at half back for Richmond.
9: So looks out to the southern wing, looks out to the northern side. That's off to his left, and that's where he goes. To Nathan Broad. Broad in turn to Miller. Still inside defensive 50, but now in front of the Ponsford stand. Stabs it dangerously back to centre half forward. Coming across with Schultz, couldn't mark. But Collingwood steady, and the mark is taken by Tim Membry. At right half forward, 45 metres out, 45 degree angle.
3: Oh, another turnover. Was that Ben Miller?
2: If you use that pocket kick, you have to go quickly. You can't sit on that pocket kick.
3: It's just decision-making processes. It's going to be the thing that holds him back having a long, long career. Look, again, he's been playing and holding up against better opposition for a long time, but they're the things he's got to nip out of his game.
9: It was smart from Lipinski. Put it onto the chest of Tim Membry. So to take it back out to that 38-point lead for Collingwood. Geez, an accurate kick, Tim Membry. It's on its way. I don't think it had the distance in the end.
3: What happened then?
9: Well done, Kai Anand. Lunged for it. Got a fist into it. And a minor score result for Collingwood. 10-7-67. Richmond 5-4-34. Tyre Power scoreboard.
2: No Collingwood players on the goal line there. It's a bad miss.
8: Jaden Short back into play to Richko. Kicks to the wing on the southern side. Nice mark to Bolter on the logo. Bolter thought about feeding it off by hand.
2: Oh,
8: instead,
2: my God.
8: He kicks and he's turned it over to Allen. So that was a big clanger that time by Noel Bolter.
3: Some people should not just kick the ball short. You know he can belt the ball 60 metres. Everybody knows that in your team. You're happy.
8: Nick Dacos and Allen all by hand. Houston, Josh Dacos. He stops and waits and then kicks to half forward. Nice mark. He's at it. And
3: hold.
8: Free kick for a hold, though. Going to be a Collingwood free. Going to go the way of McStay. Will take the football. An 80 from goal. He's going to load up. No, he's going to go short and low. Mark's been taken, I think, by Lipinski. No one touched it. And Lipinski, luck of fortune, because it landed flush on his chest.
3: Yeah, well, one-handed too.
8: actually go back and line up 45 metres out, Shorey.
3: Yep.
8: On a harsher than 45 degree angle.
3: He's got enormous talent, this bloke. And like I said, he goes missing at times, and a lot of people say that he's not, you know, not as hard at the contest like he should be. But when you've got ability like this, like, sometimes you don't have to.
8: Lipinski from 45 metres. That is a lovely conversion. He's got two, Paddy Lipinski. And the Pies to a 39-point lead, 11-7-73. Richmond 5-4-34. That margin is growing by the minute. And that is on the Tyre Power scoreboard.
2: We spoke about this at the start of the game as well. Just the cleanliness and the class and the experience of the Pies was probably going to hold out in the end in this match. And another interesting part of this match is the Tigers have probably been up for the contest for the majority of it in terms of being able to get some ball inside their forward 50. But again, it's the Pies' defence that's held really strong this season, the fourth fewest conceded points, which is very valiant effort from the Pies. They've done a great job this year, and they just need to keep scoring.
3: Yeah, well, Richmond are going to 30% every time scoring went inside 50, and Collingwood, what are they got? Gee, they're nearly going at 65%.
9: It's just simply not making the most of the opportunities at the moment, the Tigers. Now, there's a free kick. Collingwood wanted to take the advantage, but it's going to come back, and it would appear that it's going to be Dan McStay, just offensive side of centre for Collingwood. The Pies 11-7-73, Richmond 5-4-34 on the Tyre Power scoreboard as McStay brings it out to the northern wing. Perryman marks to side bottom all by himself. He's corralled at side bottom, able to lob it up into the right forward pocket. Ball punched away by Anand for the Tigers and out of bounds. Throw in 45 metres around from goal for Collingwood.
3: Gee, I like the look of Anand. Just his big boy. That's solid. Just a really good spoil then. Taking a couple of intercept marks.
9: Out of Ocean Grove down on the Bellarine Peninsula.
3: Beautiful spot.
9: Here in Victoria. Ball thrown back in. Bolter tried to knock it clear. Richmond looking for the clearing kick. Frampton and LaFau wrestling. Frampton punches it toward the boundary line. We start all over again in front of the MCC members.
2: The reason why the Pies have ascendancy when that kick comes out of D50 is because Richmond are playing a forward up at the contest to try and clog that stoppage.
9: 39-point lead to the Magpies midway through this quarter for the white glove mover. Now Kervis, won it down. Fighting for it. It's Houghton. And we'll see another ball up. More or less on centre wing, northern side of the MCG.
8: 39-point lead in favour of the Magpies. There's the ball up to Gowie. Lost it. Campbell wins it back for Richmond. Ball still in play. Chance here for his tar shot. He's back on the ground, Houghton. Hooked up in the tackle. Umpire will come and haul it up. Free kick to the Tigers. Tigers take it at halfback. Coming to half ball. It's yet too easy for Frampton. Takes almost an uncontested mark. Goes back deep inside D50. Quaynor. They just switch the play. Across to Rhodes Steele. Goes to left halfback. Ball out. No, mark has been taken out there. Just inside the chalk by Harrison. He'll go short. And they're playing a bit of tempo footy at the moment. Although to play on quickly now to the wing. Houston couldn't scoop it up. He becomes tackler and then wins the free kick. So didn't win the first contest. His tackle on short was rewarded, and he'll take the free out there on the wing for the Magpies.
9: Houston to the centre of the ground. Not taken by McStay. Handles it off to the runner in Perryman. Low trajectory kick. It'll skid along the turf. Bounce up for Jeremy Howe to the lead in the pocket at full stretch. That is a terrific mark taken once again by Jack Buller. Skidding into the fence. Never took his eyes off the ball.
2: It could have been my man.
9: Sliding in. So Jack Buller. Well, he's more acute than a 45-degree angle. He has to somewhat cull his run-up because he's against the fence. Man on the mark, 45 metres around. Buller comes in. He kicks from outside the field of play. The kick goes across the face of goal. Big leap from behind. Ben Miller takes a nice defensive mark for the Tigers. And they'll look to clear this time through Pat Retschko.
8: broad. Bolter. The handball in a hurry. Been able to break it up, the Magpies. In goes Pendlebury. His handball, though, does not hit a target. Retschko again. He's racking up the possessions. Retschko comes to Houghton. Houghton has the football. He's still out there on the wing. On the southern side, he'll kick the centre half forward. Target coming. Able to get it away from him, and then Pendlebury goes with a short pass. Long to Pendlebury. Kept on running. The champ. Handball to Goey. Oh, the Goey was dragged down.
3: No, he wasn't tackled.
8: Was he tackled?
3: No, he was pushed.
8: It's Houston picks up the loose ball and has a flyer at goal and missed to the right-hand side. And a minor score it was. Yeah. He was pushed there, sure.
3: Yeah, no, he wasn't tackled. You can't call it dropping the ball because he was pushed in the... Just play on.
8: 40-point margin in favour of the Magpies as Richmond bring the ball back into play.
9: I know they're up by 40, sorry, but they haven't looked their best by any stretch of the imagination tonight, Collingwood.
3: They've got an emotional battle here, I think, you know, just trying to keep that intensity going.
9: Fernand with a high ball to the outer wing. Frampton up from behind. Wanted to go for the spoil. Mansell back in for his first game since round one.
2: What the Tigers have to avoid, though, is sagging back defensively. They've probably come out after half-time and done that. They've allowed the Pies to chip the ball up the ground.
9: Now, really impressive early on. Richmond just haven't been able to carry on with it. Little 1-2 handball. Here's Seth Campbell. Puts the afterburners on. Two running bounces. Could take a third. Doesn't. Kicks up to Ward. Full forward. Tarana back there. But what a fly over the pack from James Trezise.
2: Oh, it was a push.
9: So James Trezise with a terrific grab. Wait for the Harvey Norman.
3: Nah, it's Tarano first. Oh, that's a shame.
2: Was it the push?
3: Yeah, he was pushed. Front on by Howell.
9: He was going to get a Power Bay mark of the day as well. But
3: three goals.
9: That's Tarano. Subtracted. Tarano kicks goals. Goal number three. So again, it just adds a little bit of respect to the scoreboard for the Tigers. 34 points the margin now. With just over 7 minutes remaining in the term for the white glove mover, the scoreboard reads as so, 11-8-74 Collingwood. Richmond 6-4-40. That is all on the Tyre Power scoreboard. And don't forget, if you get a chance, go and visit Amby and Kylie Coatsworth and the team at Tyre Power in Wangaratta.
2: I do love, Shorey, the speed that they've got in their forward line, the Tigers. Yeah. I just think Mansell, Seth, just the ability to turn on the jets and create an advantage by just running the length of the field is absolutely incredible. And now what they need is just that height back. They need Tom Lynch back and they'll be set.
3: Yeah, and I love Seth Campbell, but I'd love to see him up on the wing. Give him a bit of freedom this year. Playing as a small forward so hard, you know how hard, give him some freedom, give him an opportunity on ball.
8: Houghton Court holding the footy. He's going to come back here to Nick Dacos, no advantage. You can see that Houghton's going to be a player, I think.
3: Oh, yeah.
8: He was caught that time by Nick Dacos, but he's got something about him, that kid. He's at the side bottom.
3: It's called class, Matt.
8: On the members' wing. Something about the way he moves. His side bottom kicks it up inside the 50. This is the man you like.
2: Yeah, sorry.
8: Annan.
3: His opponent fell over there, Buller, but I just like, he's a good size. He thinks, it looks like he doesn't kick the ball well.
8: Oh, geez, turned it over. Comes to Membry. He'll snap back towards goal.
3: Oh, you just wrap a bloke up. I like the way he goes about it.
8: They've got it covered, though, Richmond.
3: But they're the things that, Matt, they've got to get out of their game. You know, that is just a basic 20-metre kick.
8: Miller is clearing back to the wing.
9: 21 minutes gone in this third quarter for the white glove mover. Steely Green handballs it off. Brown to the wing and Taranto. Their best of field tonight. Three goals as well. Kick inside 50. Presti is there, but Jack Crisp fills the hole. Takes the mark on his chest. Uncontested for Collingwood. Short to Frampton. Top of his defensive goal square. Rioli runs down. Frampton got the kick away in time. Sends it to the northern wing. And Nan's going to fight for it here. Wrote a little bump from Buller. And Nan's still fighting for it. Managed to punch it on. It's to the advantage of Short. He kicks along the turf. Back toward left half forward for Richmond. Collingwood though, numbers defensively, is Crisp to Long. Handball back to Crisp at right half back.
8: Kicks the midfield here. Goey with a one-hander, if you don't mind. Gives the handball off. Ed Allen is charging past. He accepts it with glee, then goes really wide out to Membry, who takes the mark out on a tight angle here on the boundary line. was beautiful from DeGoey. Now he's going to get involved again. He might pull the trigger here from the 50 for goal. Comes back, not enough. Through for a point. You're right, sure, he's in great form at the moment, isn't he, Jordan DeGoey? What's his numbers? 35 points up for the Magpies.
3: He's had 19 possessions, so one goal, one. Score involvements, eight. Inside 56.
2: I have six goals, so for
7: you won't get it. That's pretty bubble.
9: Collingwood's second best over the past month, according to champion data. Don't have to guess who's number one.
7: Yeah.
9: Is this man, Nick Dacos. Handball. Now an opportunity for Collingwood through Steele into the pocket. 2-on-2 contest. Just kept inside the field of play. Mansell fighting for it. Jack Ross is there as well. In fact, I think evades all of them and out of bounds. Boundary throw in. 55 metres around from goal. Collingwood into attack. City end of the MCG. The Magpies 75. Richmond 40. Ty Power scoreboard. Ball thrown in. Cameron and Nankervis. Nankervis just tries to palm it to the advantage of Ross. Does that. Gives the handball off. Houghton loops it over the top to the wing. Seth Campbell. Campbell back. Wanted to get it to Ross. Disposed of it incorrectly. And now Nick Dacos on the counterpunch. Gave it to Perryman. Perryman to the point of the square. Half forward and the mark is taken by Tim Membry.
8: He's a fair way out though. Membry jumps to his feet. A short one. Jack Crisp is on short for him, running forward. Takes it still way outside the 50. And short again to Nick Dacos. What can he create? He'll put it into the forward pocket. And sees Stay, who almost took the mark. Nando was able to get his fist to it. It's over the boundary line, and we're going to have a throw in. Forward pocket, not long left in the quarter. Three, just under four, in fact, left to play on the whiteglovemovie.com.au clock. In this third quarter, Magpies lead it by 35. Ball thrown back into play. Here's the go. He hits it hard. Tackled by Houghton. Taken by Flossstone. Clears it. And as far as Houston. Takes the mark. Back to Perryman. And then Frampton's been tackled by Rioli. That is holding the ball. They take the advantage.
3: Oh, they're out here.
2: Speed.
8: They are out.
3: Taranto.
8: Here is Taranto. He's forward. He's going to come up and meet it just outside the 50. He'll go with a short one. Bolter, yes. Takes the mark on the second bite. And he'll go back and line him up for Richmond.
2: See, that's when the Tigers look their best, Shorey, when they're exploding off that turnover off half-back and probably getting the balance right between the running handball game and then the territory kick, which they did perfectly there.
3: Yeah, that's his strength, isn't it? Maurice Rioli, the only other thing he needs to do is find a lot more ball, only five possessions. He's got to get more. He's got to work on his stamina over another pre-season.
8: Here's Bolter directly in front, slams home the goal for the Tigers. So they're not being blown off the park. Margin cut back to 29 now. Richmond to 7-4-46, Collingwood 11-9-75, and that's on the Tyre Power scoreboard.
2: Well, as a small forward, he does what you need him to do, which is tackle, and that's exactly what the team rewards during the week. But Shorey, would you get him in the midfield for some midfield minutes or not?
3: Why wouldn't you throw him into some of the centre bounces? Because his lateral movement and speed might, and he's creative. He just doesn't work hard enough to get the easy ones like the link-up handball. That's probably because he doesn't get up the ground enough to give him space to work back into. But, look, that's what he does. It was a great tackle, turnover. They get a goal out of it. But, no, I reckon centre bounce forward doesn't hurt.
9: Our expert comments are with thanks to Catalano, Libby Birch, Tony Shaw on 3AW, 6PR, 5AA, Saturday footy. Back in the middle, Taranto, been wonderful tonight. Ross slaps a handball out. Big Nank, Campbell back to Taranto. Run down, managed to get the kick away though. It's on the outer wing. Chance here for Flossstone. Does he concede ground? No. Campbell, Lackley, managed to get it off to Short, who off a step launches towards centre half forward. Richmond with numbers. Grill did well, but had it stolen away. Houston comes charging through. Campbell to Nick Dacos. Campbell to his brother Josh. Through the corridor. Kicks across the field. And now Crisp between wing and half back for the Pies. Looks further afield, then handballs inboard. Back to Nick Dacos. He steadies and comes back to steal side bottom. They keep switching the play, the Pies. They make their opponents think. Here's Scott Pendlebury. Still a good 75 from home. The former skipper tells his teammates, I want to go long. That he does. Kicks on the left. In toward the right forward pocket. Membry goes up. Wasn't able to take the mark. Broad looks to clear it out of defence. Handball. Banks. Couldn't trap it. Crisp did. Handball. Dacos. Rush the kick. Degoey though has it. Centre half forward. Handball to Dacos. That's Josh. Off a step. Goes for home. Always offline. And a minus score. 11-10-76 Collingwood, 7-4-46 Richmond, Tyre Power scoreboard.
8: Miller back into play to Mansell, who takes it at right half back, there on the southern side. Mansell, kick to Fosstone, had to fly with a one hand. And that should be a free kick going to Alger. Alger of Richmond taken high.
3: He's okay too, Matty. I love him, the way that he just finds space.
8: Jeez, he just missed the target with a handball.
3: No, he can play. Oh, you blokes, you're going to make mistakes. Again. Look at that for a kick.
8: Out of the Fosstone. Now, Jaden Short off the fire, so he just bombs it up.
3: All the best.
8: Hoping for the best. They all fly for it. There's no clean mark. Brown first to recover. Oh. He snaps, it's coming back. And it's come back too much.
3: Never looked like it.
8: Through for a point.
2: I thought people were allowed to make mistakes, sorry.
3: Well, I said that. He made a mistake with the handball. He butted up and he kicked the ball beautifully. I like him. Doesn't mean he's a superstar.
8: 29-point margin in favour of the Magpies.
9: Final moments of the third quarter being played out. Dacos. It's Josh. Brings it in. Pendlebury underneath it. Good mark. Tom Brown. Knocked it on. Jack Ross gets around his opponent in McCreary. Handball inboard. Set inside 50 from Banks to full forward. Out the back. Great mark. Steely Green. It will be a kick after the siren.
2: Now that's a really good play from the Tigers. Shape from the inside. Off a turnover. An intercept. Forward half intercept. Brilliant. And a brilliant kick.
9: So Steely Green, a bit more acute than a 45 degree angle, but only 20 metres out. He's got the umpire standing over his right shoulder, making sure he doesn't come off the line.
3: Oh, boy.
9: So if there wasn't enough pressure, that just adds it. Steely Green.
10: Kicks. He's missed it across the face.
9: It is three-quarter time, Saturday night at the MCG, and it is a 28-point margin in favour of the Magpies. 11-10-76, Richmond 7-6-48. Couple of late opportunities there for the Tigers go awry. It was a 33-point margin at halftime, so Richmond win the quarter. It's 28 points the margin in favour of Collingwood at the final change. Earlier today, Carlton 17-15, 117, defeating West Coast 9-10-64. One match still to come on this Saturday night, that between Port Adelaide and the Crows. 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With thanks to Maccas, this is 3AW Saturday Twilight Footy.
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9: Harrison, who's taken the mark, sends it short, inside 50, lead on from DeGoey, takes the mark. He's shot a goal, well, there were defenders on the goal line, but it cleared the ball.
8: DeGoey, soccer's off the ground, inside Buller. The 50, Buller, slow down. Jack Buller, lighting up the goal here.
3: Like an avalanche of goals.
8: 45 metres out, directly in front, on its way, and there is another one for the Magpies.
9: Richco receives the
2: great kick.
9: Sends it into the pocket, Timmy Ferrando takes the mark. Former Giants, kick on its way, perfect. Great goal from Tim Ferrando.
8: Collingwood free. Now the way of McStay will take the football. Going to load up. No, it's going to go short. Low. Must be taken, I think, by Lipinski. No one touched it. 45 metres. That is a lovely conversion. He's got two, Paddy Lipinski. Three-quarter time at the G. It's the Magpies by 28, 11-10, 76. Richmond 7-6, 48. Before we hear from Libby Birch and Tony Shaw, for Barry Plant Real Estate, down to you, Eddie Summerfield.
1: Matty G, a good-sized crowd in tonight, more than 50,000 in the house. As far as injury news goes, clean bill of health for both clubs right throughout this match virtually. I just noticed Jeremy Howe, he had a bit of a cut patched up during the three-quarter time break. During that third quarter, we also saw Taj Houghton come from the ground, went down to the rooms, bit of a cut above his left knee. The Tigers tell me got a bit of a scratch, but he was fine. Returned to the field after that. The temperature, I tell you what, I can see my own breath, Shorey. It's just dropped below 9 degrees. It feels like is 7. Let's get this last quarter underway.
3: No one cares it.
2: I care.
1: Oh, thanks, Matty.
2: I care.
1: Okay. Matty G, where's my tea?
8: Well, it's coming. Just just stand by.
2: Delay.
8: Steely Green, had he kicked that goal at the end of the third quarter, it would have made things a little interesting. 28 points at the moment. They haven't been absolutely blown off the park, Shorey, but the Magpies still on top.
3: Oh, they won the quarter. Richmond won that quarter by 5 points, so that's great. You know, if you just don't want to be blown out of the water, and again, Richmond people would want to be seeing here that they're competitive. You know, the Pies, I think they put this together in one quarter where their urgency at the contest was good. Their class came to the top when the pressure dropped away from Richmond. Now it's up to this young Richmond side to say, OK, we've won that quarter, let's win the last and bring this margin back to a, you know, respectable sort of situation as it is nearly now, I'm thinking.
9: Final quarter about to get underway. 3AW, 5AA, 6PR Saturday footy. It is the Pies by 28 points to start the final term for Tyre Power as Pendlebury gets a handball forward. It's then hacked off the ground by Ned Long. Gains about 30 metres, but scooped up. Floston then gave the don't argue to McCreary. His kick forward, pitched up for Pendlebury though. And now Pendles sends it inside 50, lead on. And Lockie Schultz at pace. Coming through, had to ride a bump as he took the mark from Nick Floston. And now on a slight angle, 45 metres out, Lockie Schultz can take it back to a 34-point lead.
2: Pendlebury there, I don't know if you saw him, Shorey, but away from that play, he sprinted to come back onto Dion Prestia in case there was a turnover, but then he was in the perfect spot to receive on offence. So it just shows the defence can actually help you get in good positions offensively.
9: Schultz with just the one so far tonight. One of eight players to play every game for the Pies this year. He's got his second. Lockie Schultz with two. More importantly, Collingwood with 12. 12, 10, 82. Richmond 7, 6, 48. Final quarter with thanks to Tyre Power.
3: Well, you hear that term, role player, and I tell you what, this man is held in great esteem and respect by all Collingwood inside coaches, players. He defends, he rolls up, he gives you a target. Like, that was a lead from out of the square then for a bloke of his size. He just does it all. He was probably disappointing in his first year or so at the club, but, you know, you do a role, that's all they ask you at the Collingwood Footy Club, and he's unselfish in all areas, so... Well done, Lockie Schultz.
9: For Barry Platt Real Estate, in safe hands, Eddie Summerfield.
1: Shane, you should have seen Adam Uzay when the footy went inside 50 from Pendlebury to Schultz. Then he punched the air in the biggest frustration. He bent straight over. I don't know what he said. And then he called Noah Bolter over and he just said, lift, we need some energy, boys. Poor way to start the fourth quarter.
8: Here's Nick Dacos charging out of the middle with a bounce. He goes out wide with a kick. Good mark. McCreary takes it at full stretch. 60 from goal. Points to the hot spot, that's where he goes. It'll be a pack of players. Hits the deck, the goey was lurking. Nice work, Short was able just to scramble onto his boot. The mark has been taken by Campbell. Plays on. Here's the intercept, Josh Dacos. The goey, Nick Dacos, goal! All sharp hands, and Nick Dacos is the man that seals the goal for the Magpies. Three for Nick. And we'll check his full numbers in a moment for Lamaro's 13-10-88 Collingwood, Richmond 7-6-48, and three goals to the name of Nick Dacos.
2: There's just some really aggressive kicks at the wrong time for Richmond, particularly coming out of D50. You've just won the ball back. You want to, I guess, gain a little bit of territory. You want to go a little bit more boundary, and you've just gone straight to a 3v1. And that's the result. You get a goal scored against you. Shorey.
3: And the ball ends up in the man's hands who can just put it across the side of his foot with pressure coming all around him and dobs it through like that. But I agree with that. Again, that's Richmond's problem. They'll have it until they cut it out of their game and their decision-making, all the system takes over.
9: Game high equal 40-point lead now in favour of Collingwood. Tigers through Saranto. Able to go inside forward 50. Bolter being held by Frampton. No free kick. Bolter, a handball. Prestia. Taken high. Surely free kick going the way of Sam Grill. And just Harry Perryman on that occasion didn't get low enough. And Grill will take the free kick. Slide angle 40 out.
3: I'm not going to say I like Sam Grill, but I do like Sam. Because you'll probably miss this goal if I say it. But I like the way he goes. See, these are the little pluses that Richmond are going to have. Individually, you see little things from each player. But then as a total, it's got to come together. But no, I'm not going to say I like him.
9: He's one of four first-year players out there. So you've got to remember the inexperience in this group for the Tigers. Sam Grill for the first goal of his career.
3: I like him.
9: Got it! Something for the Tigers tonight. Sam Grill with his first goal in game number 14 this evening. And Richmond moved to 8-6-54. Collingwood 13-10-88. Tyre Power scoreboard 3AW Saturday night footy. It's all with thanks to Maccas.
2: Well, Adam Uzay's been pretty clear that he wants to put these youngsters on the bigger stage to show them that they can do it on the MCG. And they want... Richmond want these players to get to 30, 50 games as quickly as possible so they can expedite this rebuild. And he's one of them.
3: And I'll say I like him. Matter of fact, he brought back that quote. Remember that quote when Bert Newton and Muhammad Ali, I like the boy.
8: Yeah.
3: That went down like a lead balloon, let
8: Didn't
3: me
8: it?
3: Tell you.
8: Yeah. You look pretty scared too, Bert.
3: Oh, did he want that? So would I.
8: Back in the middle, here's McCreary charging out of the midfield, then kicking long and deep inside 50 for the Magpies. Broad double-fisted punch. Comes down to Schultz, who snaps its goal. Across the face. Through for a point. Magpies to a 35-point lead, 13-11-89, Richmond 8-6-54, Tyre Power scoreboard. They're into financial year sale. It's on now.
9: Short brings it back into play. Bombs it into the middle of the ground. Frampton out in front. Bolter got it to ground level. Bolter, though, able to meet it. Handballs it off. Cumming out wide. And now a chance for Rechko. Been one of Richmond's best tonight. Turns on a dime, kicks forward. Campbell able to trap it. Between wing and half forward, his kick, too much on it. Bounces up, Frampton once more. Campbell's it off, Houston. Josh Dacos, just defensive side of centre wing.
2: See, it's those little moments, those little skewers that really let Richmond down, because they would have been out there and going inside 50 again, but now it's a turnover.
9: Josh to Nick to Houston, and now to DeGoey. Back by hand of Nick Dacos. Chips forward. Just got Pendlebury. They work the angles. They work the gaps. Pendlebury to Houston. Marks 55 out. He can go from here, Dan Houston, if he wants to. Nick Dacos being told to...
3: Oh, he's putting on a block while you're not allowed to be in that area.
9: Yeah, so Houston goes short to Goey on hands and knees. Slides in and takes the mark. And again, the fact through about 10 disposals, Shorey, from defensive 50 to attacking 50, as DeGoey handballs it off. Dan Houston goes for home and misses off to the right. But just the way that they managed to work the ball, all the angles, all the space, pretty neat to watch.
3: It's different. That's a difference in the both sides, isn't it? You know, the experience of the knowing what to do at the right time. There's another turnover coming out of back half from Richmond.
8: Mark taken by Perryman.
2: And also, I'd say, a system that holds under pressure. Because at the moment, I think they're just trialling something, which is their offense.
8: Green was the man that turned it over. Perryman up inside the 50. It's the deck. Fosstone is buried in the turf. Oh, pushing it back, the umpire said. He was buried. So it's going to be a free kick going to Nick Fosstone.
2: But at least we have seen some attacking footy from the Tigers this game. They would have been very disappointed last week. But we have seen a different Tigers side.
8: Comes out to Green. Green kicks it to the members' wing.
2: Give it. Give the hands.
8: Mark taken by Alga. I'm sure he likes. A couple of goals tonight. Two in the first quarter, in fact. Kicks to half forward for Richmond. Bolter with a couple to beat. Ground level footy. Ross at it momentarily. Grill in there as well. Quaynor. Handball to Jeremy Howell. Just a critical fumble there and it's out of bounds. And we're going to have a throw in. 36-point lead to Collingwood, 13-12-90. Richmond are 8-6-54 on the Tyre Power scoreboard.
9: It's fascinating to hear the review from Collingwood fans after this game of their side's performance tonight. 36 points to the good of Richmond, but certainly nothing special by any stretch of the imagination. And Curvis won it down, long, couldn't trap it. Well done, Steely Green. Gave it off to Prestia. Inside 50, back fly to the ball. Strong mark, Jeremy Howe. Does it so good, time and time and time again. Dan Houston's been good tonight. Now steps around LaFau to the wing. And just above a blade of grass, taking the mark is young Harrison to Josh Dacos. Short inboard, Quaynor. And now more than happy just to play a bit of tempo footy. Takes some time off the clock. Frampton to Nick Dacos. Rack up some possessions. Jeremy Howe on the northern wing. Sends it to left half forward. Lipinski's going to have to beat two. Spills to the back. McCreary wrapped up by Floston. Didn't make a genuine attempt. Gee, was given a long time. Inevitably gone. And Floston takes the handball. Links up with Sam Carrell on the wing.
8: He's off to the races on the wing too with one bounce. Thought about a second. Ran a fair way. And then kicked it inside the 50. Quaynor though will get there and take a superb intercept. Power Bay mark of the night contender.
3: I reckon he's been sore tonight. He hasn't had that power off the mark that we've seen so often, but he's got through the game.
8: Gets it to Cameron. Darcy Cameron takes it between half back and wing. Just pop a short ball. And Swadling. And Price is moving it slowly now up the member's side. He goes to the corridor. Membry takes the mark. And Membry will get to his feet. He's got a couple of runners. He's going to give it off by hand to Houston. Houston sweeping handball to Frampton. Frampton going to head out wide here for Josh Dacos. Standing still, wanting someone to come at him. He goes wide. Harrison. So move it forward. Not taken out there. Frogsteel to Harrison. Harrison's now going to put it inside the 50. To a pack of players. Bolter. He's there to take a mark for Richmond back there deep in defence.
2: Feels like they need a few more Bolters in this side. Just to alleviate some of the pressure, particularly in those contested marking situations.
9: Frosted. Defensively for the Tigers. Plays on now. Richmond 54, Collingwood 90. Tyre Power scoreboard. Foston short to Broad, who's been good in defence tonight. Kicks across defensive 50. Mark is taken by Seth Campbell. Goes on to the right now. Sends it down the northern wing. Quaynor out the back, lurking. Tom Brown hacks it off the turf.
5: Well,
9: that was smart. Campbell picks up. Inside 50. Rioli Jr. for the fly. Didn't get near the footy. Still a chance. Elgar dragged it in. Tries to get a handle out to Rechko. Only went as far as DeGoey, to Houston, to Quaynor. Last line of defence. Handball to Josh Dacos. Kicks out wide. Ball bounces up for Harrison. Gave the handball off. Little fumble. Steal. And now they should have a little bit of time to compose themselves. The Magpies.
8: Long to Allen. DeGoey gets involved.
3: Good running.
8: Swaddling. This is great stuff. Deep kick. Buller. And a go. Didn't take the kick. As Allen fired away at goal. Didn't take the mark. So they'll let it go and hope for the best. But he could have intervened. It was a minor score though in the end. 37-point lead in favour of the Magpies as Richmond instant kicking. A foul takes the mark at halfback. Kicks it to the members' side wing. Short to Ross. Ross. He's got Campbell charging past. He overcooks the handball. And Allen can just dip back in and take it. Here go the Pies through the middle. Long kick, steal. The half forward. Buller couldn't take the mark. Handball over the top. McCreary. Goal coming up. Schultz. Another one for Lockie Schultz. He's got three. So let's check the scoreboard, the Tyre Power scoreboard. They're into financial year sale. Buy three, get one free on the Toyo passenger and SUV tyres. 14-13-97 Collingwood, Richmond 8-6-54.
2: It just feels like, Shorey, it's that last decision going inside 50 that's really cost the Tigers tonight. And I know we've said that a lot, but it is the story of the night as we go down to Eddie.
8: Ed?
9: Eddie Summerfield, down to you for Barry Plant.
6: Liv, I was just having a look at Collingwood's bench. That's okay. Then I had a bit of the Shane McGuinnesses. My mic wasn't working. Just Collingwood's bench there in the last quarter. Steel side, bottom, Jack Crisp, just managing it minutes. The other one, Shorey, I wanted to ask you. Steel side, bottom, game 367 tonight. 14th all-time passing, Bernie Quinlan. Now, Superboot played before Liv and I were born. Can you tell us a little bit more about the Fitzroy great when we get a stop in play?
3: Yeah, I will, mate. Yeah, thanks for that.
9: Richmond.
3: What a kick.
9: Kick around the body. That was outstanding. I reckon that was Ryan Mansell. It was. Terrific goal. Ryan Mansell, star 21, goal of the day contender. That was something special out of the right forward pocket. Richmond 9-6-60. Collingwood 14-13-97. That is all on the Tyre Power scoreboard. Pies by 37.
3: I'll tell you what, it would have been special if Eddie didn't want to know about Bernie Quinlan. And it, Bernie Quinlan was an out-and-out star. Of course, Fitzroy, Footscray in those days. Just one of the best kicks for goal. Kick torpedoes, drop punts. Just classy. I'm trying to think of a modern-day type of him, but no, he was a star.
9: And remember, when we'll continue from 9 o'clock tomorrow night.
3: Another smack at it.
2: Wowzer.
8: 37-point margin as Nick Dacos out of the middle floats one to half forward, up inside the 50. Oh, great work, Foster, and he read that ball beautifully. Handball to size off half-back. Run with the football here. Rechko, it's been terrific tonight. Check his numbers for Lamaro's up inside the 50.
3: 23 possession, man.
8: Smacked away. He's a positive. Bolter was able to get round a couple. Ross and the kick from coming inside the 50. Coming out no mark that time to Mansell. He stays down. Receives the handball. Handball off down to Green. Green inside the 50, but turned over. Houston able to take the mark for the Magpies.
2: Shorey, would you have liked to have seen a bit of a statement from the Pies tonight, or are you happy with this?
3: I think they're happy with just winning games to, you know, make it, well, see if you're going to qualify, because it looked like it was going the other way. But it's not perfect, but they haven't been perfect for a long time.
9: They've done what they had to, Shorey.
3: Yeah,
9: I don't know.

0: game. You know, not because Nick's played in a different area too. He hadn't been on ball all night. So yeah, they might be doing something within the game.
1: Schultz for four. Got it. Margin now back out to a game high equal 43 points. 15-13, 103. Richmond 9-6, 60. That is all on the Tyre Power scoreboard. Fair to say, though, I reckon they've been sharper since half-time. That first
0: since
1: half...
0: Quarter time.
1: They looked really jittery early, but have sharpened up, and then that lack of pressure from Richmond, they probably got away with a few tonight.
2: And I think that's a mindset thing, and Shorey picked that up within the first 5 minutes of the match, was this the lack of intensity to get after the ball and also the bodies of the Tigers, and it just shows with that experience you can change it throughout the course of the game.
3: It's a good return for Lachie Schultz. Is that 8 kicks, he's hit 4 goals. And back in the middle, there's Nick Dacos again coming out of the centre, and Membry comes to meet it at centre half forward, takes the mark, 48 out directly in front.
2: Well, when it comes out of the front of the stoppage with Nick Dacos, I don't think you're defending anything.
0: No. Nah. I'd love to see that centre bounce again, the Harvey Norman replay, because just how that came about, sometimes I wonder about the positioning of opposition teams when you've got a bloke like that in the middle of the ground.
3: Tim Membry has kicked a couple of goals, coming in from the top of the 50 here. On its way, big, long, powerful kick, but it's out to the left. And through for a minor 44-point margin. Collingwood 15-14, 104. Richmond 9-6-60 on the Tyre Power scoreboard.
1: 7.5 minutes remaining in the match. They still have time to do a little bit of damage here. Collingwood, should they desire? Richmond just, it feels, treading water at the moment. Ball in the wing. A couple of high flyers. Jack Ross stays down. Handball, bangs, broad, almost run down by McCreary. Got the handball away in time. Prestia directs traffic. Now sends it inside forward 50. Jeremy Howe out in front, but Ryan Mansell stayed down, and the Sharon fell into his lap. Read it well, Ryan Mansell, and will look to go back. And this, a far easier shot than what he had a few moments ago. This time, 40 metres out, almost dead in front.
2: It's against Jeremy Howe as well. Not easy to edge him under the footy with the way he reads the flight. Mansell's been good tonight. Come back, made an impact.
1: I know Matty mentioned it earlier. You just feel Tom Lynch would have made a difference up forward tonight, given the number of times they've been able to penetrate attacking 50s. Ryan Mansell, in his first game since round one, he's got a second goal tonight. Again, brings it back to 38 points in favour of Collingwood. So, as Libby was saying before, they haven't been blown off the park tonight, Richmond, and credit where it's due. 15-14, 104. Richmond 10-6, 66. But I think that has been the rider on the Tigers all year, that inability, not only not able to see out four quarters, but really able to see out more than a half of footy.
0: That's their big issue. They've got a lot of issues. They're still a long, long way off. But, you know, things can be turned around within a 2 to 3 year period. And I'm thinking that's where Richmond are. You want to see improvement each year by, you know, a number of games that you win. That's what their issue is.
1: They're unlikely to see an improvement win-loss this year, but they've also been riddled by injury well.
3: Mansell with 3 goals tonight.
2: But they were 2 last year, Shane.
3: Back in the middle, free kick to Richmond, and advantage taken here by Ross. Goes short to Prestia. We'll go back and line up from 45. Interesting to see what they do in the postseason. We'll talk about that, whether or not they go and try and get a few uncontracted players just to put a bit of meat on the bones, or they just go and just bomb the draft again and get as many picks in before Tassie. But, gee, they've got some talented kids on their list, the Tigers. Here's Prestia. Lining up a goal here from 45 metres. Oh, that's a shocker of a kick out to the forward pocket. Ball still in play. Perryman to Howe, a fumble. He's able to recover though and clear it. Head out to the southern wing. Should be a free kick there to Shorey's man. And then he'll take it for the Tigers.
0: I've got a few men out there that I like.
3: You have, yeah. You like a couple of those Tigers out there. He comes in board with the kick.
2: It's a better kick.

0: Banks. He's going to put a high ball inside the 50 here for the Tigers. A clean mark. Ground little ball to be won. There is Richco, stack of players, a pile on the umpire. They're coming and ball it up.
1: What's LaFau had tonight, Stuart?
2: Sorry?
1: What's LaFau had?
2: Not enough. Matter of fact, I was thinking about him right at that contest. He needs enormous work pre-season.
3: Paul Throner, Pendlebury, Nick Dacos, Frampton, back to Nick Dacos. Amble forward, cut off though, coming. Again, a number of the young Richmond kids have done their job tonight. Into the pocket, it's going to come off hands. You seem a little bit flat, Shorey.
2: No, LaFau, you know what he does to me at the contest, and that's who we're talking about, he's an area player. He doesn't know how to create the space to work into. He's just an I attack, I go.
1: Well,
2: you've got to be better at this. Yeah. It makes a contest, but you've got to be better at this level. So he's got a lot of work to do.
3: I thought you were just jealous that Deb won $100 at the Collingwood dinner and you're stuck with us.
2: Yeah, she won't be getting all that, let me tell you.
3: To Rand. Handball forward. Cripps cuts it off. Handball. Quaynor. He's really gone with the salt, Shorey, in this final quarter. And now McStay. Doesn't like other people having the success, Matty.
2: Well, she picked Nick Dacos to be the first goal kick when she won $100. I'm happy.
3: Josh Dacos. Not if she doesn't share it, you're not. Membry.
2: Peaches tonight.
3: You can still do that. Lipinski run now. Great tackle, Ryan Mansell. Rechko took the advantage. Probably didn't need to, but that was a wonderful tackle from Ryan Mansell as Jack Ross has it on the outer wing.
1: Lipinski had no awareness there. He had 5 seconds with the footy.
0: Brown, Mankervis goes out wide. Let's go inside the 50. Allen was held without it, and he'll take the free kick. Allen, left there in the back pocket. Crowd figure, Ed, what have we got tonight?
4: Matty G, pretty good size crowd, 62,117.
0: That's not bad on a chilly Saturday night in Melbourne. Ball out to the members' wing. Attacking was short. Chris did well just to knock it on to Long. And now striding onto it, Quaynor kicks it to half forward. Out comes Schultz again.
2: That's
0: couldn't complete
2: does.
0: The mark. He made a contest though and hit the deck. Miller, underground handball. Fumble from Mansell. He went back to retrieve it, but he hammered it onto the boot in a real hurry. Pendlebury, Nick Dacos. He's got a ton of time here to sum it up. He goes the short one to his brother. And Josh takes a kick and a half out from goal. Turns and goes. Inside the 50. Schultz went for a big jump. Couldn't bring it down through his eyes.
2: He's playing like Bernie Quinlan.
0: Over the top. Here's Lipinski out to Jeremy Howe. Howe now. Go backwards, all the way backwards to Billy Frampton and then to midfield.
3: Nick Dacos loops the handball over the top. Pendlebury to side bottom to Josh Dacos. Plays on, 45 out, converts. And misses, my apologies.
2: Gee, I don't know what he played on for then, but anyway.
3: Just offline to the left, Josh Dacos. Not a bad group, though. The two Dacos brothers, side bottom and Pendlebury. 105, play 66, all that. He's on the tie power score.
0: Kick out to the wing. No mark of time to side bottom. Had time to recover. Jack Crisp got past one. See, I thought he got caught with the second.
2: The ball there.
0: Umpire let that one go. Side bottom. Crisp. Look away handball was delightful. To Long. Got himself in a little bit of space. Kick to the top of the square. And punched through for a rushed. Rechko was able to get there and hammer that through. 40-point lead to the Maggies. 15-16-106. Richmond 10-6-66. Deep in the final quarter.
3: So the Tigers looking to run it coast to coast. Tom Brown puts it out in front. Campbell, foot race on. Campbell beat Pendlebury to it. Kicks to the goal square. Taranto will have the chance to go back and kick a fourth. He's marked it in the goal square, so he'll be dead in front. 5 metres out.
2: Great kick in, great transition. This might be the go for Taranto. He's a smart player. Might be play him half and half forward and midfield instead of, you know, he's a bit slower, but he kicks the goal.
3: Tim Taranto's got 4. He had 6 coming in to tonight for the season. And Tim Taranto equals his career high with 4 goals this evening. Richmond 11-7, 11-6, 72. Collingwood 15-16, 106 on the Tyre Power scoreboard. They haven't been embarrassed tonight, Richmond. That's something that they can take away from round 16.
0: Yeah, you're right, sure. It might be one of those things as these young midfielders come on that Taranto plays more time forward.
2: Yeah, well, he kicked a lot more goals at his old club, didn't he, than what he has here. But like I said, he's been playing in a poor team, so you don't get the opportunities. You run the right spots and they don't hit you up. So, no, that might be the way to go.
0: Just over a minute left to play in this match. It'll be the Magpies, but I've seen some good things from the Tigers. Vancouver's to Campbell, to Cumming, to Houghton, did well there to slip out of the tackle, then put it up inside the 50. Frampton can't take it cleanly. Taranto goes to ground, unlucky not to get a free kick. Free kick out there by Pendlebury to clear it. Cameron, a big fella. Man's got to know his limitations, sure. He tried to soccer it off the ground and missed it. Fresh aired it, the ball is out. It'll be a lasso free and it'll go the way of the Magpies. They will take it and play it immediately to Allen. Allen now will put it up inside the 50, looking for the clean grab. McStay's going to get a good look at that. Didn't take the mark. Tigers to clear it, and it's Broad coming back out to the wing.
3: So Broad brings it out, comes off hands, bounced on the boundary line. Josh Dacos kept it in. He gave the handball to Cumming. He's tackled. Umpire says holding, it'll be a free kick to Cumming at right half-back. Siren imminent here at the MCG. Collingwood to record their seventh win of the year. As the ball to the wing, Bolter with a fly. Not nice and high, didn't get anywhere near the Sharon.
0: Head into the back, his knee into the back of the head of Cameron.
3: And he helps Darcy Cameron up. Good sportsmanship. Good performance from the Magpies.

all square at quarter time. Collingwood by 33 at the half. Richmond won the third quarter, brought it back to 28 points, but ultimately Collingwood run out winners by 30.

0: So the Magpies jump back to ninth on the ladder, again back in the wild card positions. The Tigers continue to languish down in 17th. Collingwood next Saturday afternoon in the twilight slot to take on the Gold Coast Suns. That could be a ripping match. Of course, the Suns to take on league leaders Fremantle tomorrow afternoon out in Perth. 3AW footy, all with thanks to Macca's, Tony Shaw, Libby Birch. Fair to say the result was probably a foregone conclusion from about midway through the third quarter. But credit where it's due to the Tigers. They never went away and really never dropped off their intensity, at least at the ball.
1: Yeah, well, I think at this stage for the Tigers in this season is what can you see week to week? And I think Adam Uze will be very happy with what he saw, particularly in the first quarter and probably in the third quarter, their ability to create forward half time, but then I guess almost the inside 50s at times were level with the Pies. A lot of the disposals and the contested possessions were level with the Pies, but it's just some of their elements, their last decision going inside 50. There's a lot of turnovers going through the middle of the ground, and that'll happen with the way that they aggressively want to play, but at least they took it on, and I think that that was something they can take out of tonight, Shorey.
2: Yeah, no, they were good, excuse me.
0: That's all right, Shorey.
3: No, that's
0: Tom.
3: Right. Sorry, got a little bit of frog in the throat. But, yeah, look, they were good. Did they win or lost the last half by a point? I'm just having a look now. Yeah, they lost the last half by a point. So that's what we were looking for. They won the third quarter, and they just got beaten by a couple of points in the last. So, no, well done to them, but they have got a long, long road to hoe. And like you say, we'll talk about it, and Matty brought it up. What they do over the pre-season is going to be massive for that team. The Pies, look, they are a really well-trained unit. You know how they play. You know that they'll give 100%, but they were off early. That first quarter, they just weren't ready for the contest. They thought this was going to be a walk in the park. They turned it on, like you said, like senior players can do. And it was their senior players, I thought, in the second quarter that really stood up. But, you know, they're not playing great football. I don't think the way that they're playing, I don't think they can win the premiership with this style of football and this, and it's a total across the group. But they've got some great players. So that can cause a lot of trouble for a lot of other clubs. But they're out there and they're competitive again.
0: It is a big game next Saturday afternoon. You presume that Fremantle gets the job done against the Gold Coast tomorrow.
3: You would think so.
0: The Suns go into that game on a 5-game losing streak, but they're playing at home, and Collingwood goes into that match having lost, having won two of their past four, but having won just three of their past seven. So in terms of playing for a wild card spot, and all of a sudden the Gold Coast Suns are playing off for a wild card spot, that is a massive test for Collingwood next week, where they'll probably have a bigger fan base. Middle of the school holidays, I believe that match at People First Stadium is already sold out. A lot of Collingwood fans make the trip up.
1: They do.
2: No, they do.
1: There's Collingwood fans everywhere.
2: Yeah, of course they do. It's not the end of the world if it wasn't to happen, but I don't think Gold Coast are playing that well. So if they were to knock them off, Gold Coast to me are a mid-range side too. They're an 8th to 10th sort of side where they should be better, but they're not.
0: Well,
2: they're not.
0: Exactly. I mean, they should be ranked higher than where Collingwood are.
2: Yeah, but they're not. The way they're playing, not. So I would think Collingwood, even though it's up there, I think Collingwood nearly go into that as favourites, I would think. Not by big margin, but I would think that would happen.
1: They've then got North Melbourne Blues, Adelaide Cats. There's a few matches coming up that are a challenge.
2: Yeah. No, they're going to have to do everything. Right. Again, I've said this all year that I think they're a bottom eight, maybe even outside the eight team, Collingwood. And I just think other sides have got more armoury at the moment than them, right across the board. But look, like I said, they're well drilled. You don't normally get them blown out of the water. A couple of times this year it has happened, and we were doubting a lot of things then. But as soon as you do get performances like that, what do? Ah, they're old. They're going over the top. And that's what it is. And then they come out and they might beat someone of a fair ability.
0: Collingwood fans, keen to get your thoughts on tonight's performance. If you've been listening at home in the car or maybe about to leave the Yarra Park precinct here at the MCG, give us a buzz. 133-693. 133-693. All with thanks to Nick Theodosi Prestige Cars between now and 8 o'clock. A $100 gift card. All with thanks to our good mates at Harvey Norman to give away to our best caller between now and 8 o'clock. 133-693. Collingwood fans, what you make made of tonight's performance? Was it just getting enough done? Do you still have concerns going into the back end of the season? A big few games coming up with Gold Coast and then North Melbourne over at Marvel Stadium. Obviously, the Kangaroos also fighting for one of those wild card spots as well. 133-693, Richmond fans too. Do you take the season on its merits? Just two wins now from 16 rounds. Is that good enough, or do a few questions start to come into the back of your mind? 133-693.
4: You just got to play, I mean, if you're Richmond, four quarters, that's the issue. I mean, that's what happens with young teams where they play, they just go missing for a quarter. Like, they play well in the first quarter, then absolutely go missing in the second. And then, as you said, I think, what, lost the half by a couple of points.
1: Well, yeah. I think they're missing the on-field leaders due to some of their injuries. But I think tonight we probably saw their ability to change momentum at times throughout the quarter, which, again, I think they will review and be happy with, because that's the key, is bringing consistency in your effort, in your system, in your game plan, and then the ability to sustain that over four quarters, which Richmond are learning. And it might take the whole of this year to ingrain that into their players.
0: The Magpies are making their way off the MCG, making the right-hand turn into the rooms. That is where we find our very own Eddie Summerfield as we get down and celebrate the winning rooms. Collingwood winners tonight, with thanks to Tobin Brothers Funerals. Tobin Brothers Funerals celebrating lives. Collingwood celebrating the win tonight by 35 points. Ed, down to you.
5: Big crowd in here, Shane. You'll hear the applause go up. Historic night, obviously, for Collingwood. First time these two times have met at Saturday Twilight. Josh Dacos leading them in front of brother Nick, Isaac Quayne, or Darcy Cameron with that blister on his big toe. He's moving beautifully. Scott Pendlebury through as well. I see Craig Galley's back from Europe. He is freezing. He wishes he was back over there enjoying some European sun. We've got a couple of babies coming into the circle. Geez, Jordan DeGoe, his little one wouldn't be more than 6 months in the Collingwood jumper, and a bit of a woolly onesie as well. Steel Sidebottom's got his couple of kids circling up too, as the Pies bringing all the kids in. And it'll be a pretty quiet song, I think, with so many children involved. Jeremy Howe last to link up. He's got a school of children following him in behind him. We'll be having a chat with Howie after the Collingwood song. Just the second time this season they've gone over 100 points today, as who is going to be starting the Scott song? It's usually Steel Sidebottom. Here we go.

0: about a song, probably because there's so many children in the song. We heard Ned Long there. It's his 50th AFL game. Well done to him. And I'll wait for Jeremy Howe to drop the kids off, and we'll go and catch up with him after a pretty good win for the Pies.
1: All right, Ed, we'll come back to you in a matter of moments. Jeremy Howe to join us on 3AW Footy. Collingwood fans, 133-693, 133-693. Keen to hear from you, your review of tonight's performance. I guess what you expect over the coming weeks as well. I mentioned the Gold Coast up at People First Stadium next week. Then North Melbourne at Marvel, Carlton at the MCG. That could be a bona fide blockbuster given the way the Blues are going at the moment. And then Adelaide at the Adelaide Oval. So as Libby alluded to, there are certainly some big challenges coming from Collingwood, Shorey. And I think that even puts more pressure on matches like that against the Gold Coast and North Melbourne. Matches you're expected to win and quite possibly can win, you really need to this season.
2: No, you do. You do. Look, as I said, I don't think there are a bona fide premiership threat, but because of their knowledge of what to do in big games with that experience, they can still compete to a level which can cause some trouble. So that's what we got there. But, you know, you look at Richmond, I put down some players. You haven't had Mansell and Hotton nearly all year, so you put them in as two players of the future. You've got Cumming, Grill, Elgar, Retzko, who I've been Anand, who is a new, you know, he's only played two games, but a good body. Seth Campbell, I reckon, can be something special, and also Steely Green. So they've got a fair future there. They've just got to see how they do it over pre-season, Richmond.
1: Let's get back down to the rooms, Eddie.
0: Collingwood do it better than most others. Jeremy Howe, kids in the circle. How fun is winning on Saturday afternoon?
3: Oh, it's brilliant. It was probably one of the more subtle songs that we've done in there for a while, given that we had so many kids in there. But yeah, it's great. It's always good to share these things with them. That was my nephew just getting chased out by my brother. So, it's good. It's a nice country club feel, which is great, and it's a good initiative that the clubs do.
0: You've come back from the bye and worked on a few things defensively and going forward as well. I think it's just the second time this season Collingwood's managed to score more than 100 points. How pleasing is it to get some rewards tonight?
3: Yeah, it's great. I think, you know, we were doing a lot right, even pre-bye, but probably not getting that nourishment of getting wins. And yeah, you're right. I think our contest and our defence, you know, especially the boys around clearance have done an unbelievable job since coming back post-bye. And then I think just the way that we're probably scoring off intercept now has probably gone a little bit faster, a little bit more effective, get the forwards a bit more dangerous. So I think that's all coming together a little bit better than it was pre-bye, and hopefully we can just continue to build on that.
2: Shorey up here, Howie. I just want to ask you about that first quarter. Look, you had nearly double the tackles of them, but I thought it was more about they were trying to get through the lines. I set up in the call, I just didn't think you were on as a group. Now, you know, you've got a side that you think you should beat. I don't know, you tell me, was I wrong? Because it didn't look like you had that manic pressure that you're going to have to beat the good sides. And I want to get your opinion on it.
3: Yeah, I think we didn't help ourselves with the way we moved the ball. So, you know, we felt like our pressure method was thereabouts. But we used the ball so shallow going inside our forward line, and when you're getting bounced on from the defensive 70, it's especially really hard to stop and also pressure the ball. And Richmond do a tremendous job at guarding the corridor. Yeah, I feel like you always want to start games well. It's when the highest intensity is there. And I felt like we were there. We just weren't overly effective. I think the way that we used the ball didn't help the way that we needed to defend. And it probably affects our contest and our pressure method as well. But I feel like our second quarter, we was able to bounce back, which was really pleasing.
2: No, you did that. Now, Dan Houston, he's, you know, people have seen him being a bit disappointed. I don't know whether it's how you play. You play next to him a lot. And I find that, you know, he didn't seem to know what his role was, or he probably, sorry, I'll say that again, to rephrase it, how to mix it in with the group of defenders that he was playing with and how the style and that, and it's taken a bit, but his last 6 weeks to me, and he has had good games in between, but these last 6 weeks are probably as cool and as what you want from a player of his ilk coming to the club.
3: Yeah, absolutely. I think there's always an element of comfort, especially now he's been in the system for long enough now that, you know, we always encourage him to play to his strengths. We want to get the ball in his hand as often as possible because we see how much of a amazing kick he is. And he's a bit of a thinker, no doubt, but I feel like that also has its upside. He just wanted to come in and do his job, but we're also wanting him to come in and dominate off the half back line. We want to use his ball use off there. We score really heavily when he gets the ball in his hand. So if you got him, Nick and Josh all working together and getting as much ball as possible, I think it's only going to lead to good things.
4: Jeremy Libb here. You obviously had a great win tonight, but you've lost a few close ones over the last five. What was the focus heading into this match?
3: Don't get in a close one.
4: That's pretty good.
2: Nah, it
3: was, to be fair, our main focus was play 120 minutes, and I think Richmond, to their credit, they've been in pretty much most games. I'm not out of line to say they haven't ran them out, but I feel like we just felt like we needed to put the foot down, put the pressure on for as long as possible. We feel like we'll be able to overrun, and you know, I think the second quarter probably set the game up. We didn't put the cue in the rack in by any means, but I felt like we got it done in the second.
4: And fellow backliner Darcy Moore, obviously back from his overseas trip, can you give us a little update on how he's tracking?
3: Yeah, it's great to have him back. He's got such great presence and influence around the club. I think there's no timeline on him at the moment, but it's nice to see him back around, and he's getting some effective training in, which is good. Hopefully we get him back at a really important time, so I think they'll be pretty cautious with him given what's happened in his history, but yeah, it'd be nice to get him back at some stage, that's for sure.
5: And your own form, you've been in great form the last couple of weeks, putting your hand up for another contract.
3: Yeah, well, next question. It's just, I'm happy being healthy and contributing at the moment, so I always speak to the club pretty consistently, and that's pretty much the main cause. If I'm healthy and I'm happy and I feel all right and I feel like I'm contributing, then all things are pretty positive.
2: Hey, Howard, there's been rumours going around that you've done this through your whole career, that your last year you fired up and, you know, then sat back a little bit. Is that how it's going or what?
3: I've been on one-year deals the last 3 months. I've got to work my ass off to try and get me next one. All these blokes signing 6 to 8 year deals. That'd be nice.
1: Good on you, mate. Seems the way it's going at Collingwood. 1 year deals just to keep you all keen. Jeremy, really appreciate your time. Congratulations on the win. Good luck next week. Big game up against the Suns on the Gold Coast.
3: Appreciate it. Thanks, guys.
1: Good on you, Jeremy. Jeremy Howe.
2: He's in form.
5: He is, isn't he?
2: Yeah, he's reading. And it's probably the pressure rating has been pretty good over the last month.
4: That helps.
2: Because the ball gets bowled in. And like even tonight, a few of those kicks from Richmond, you put it up in the air in his area, you're asking for trouble. I don't give you. And they try and release him, like, you know, Moore, he would come back, and that releases him more, you would think. Although Moore's got to pick up in his foot. You know, he's breaking down a hell of a lot now, but he hasn't been in great form even when he does play. So
5: got some big calls to make, haven't they?
2: They have.
4: Calls.
5: End of the year, like huge. If he continues this form,
4: why would you let him go?
2: Well, I think I would go with him again. Not because of just the perform, but what he can do.
4: Reliable.
2: If you've got people around him to make him the P in one way, and he doesn't have to take the monster. Mm. And sometimes he plays better on the monster because he reads it so well. But yeah, he's one that I'm a certainty I would go
5: you
2: with.
5: You can't have them all though, can you?
2: No, you can't.
5: You've got to make a call somewhere.
2: Well, look. And it's cruel, but do you go with both Sidey and Pendles? I'm not sure. And I think Pendles and look, they've both been unbelievable. It's going to be hard, but I think Pendles got his nose ahead. Sidey's still doing what he does, but when you're in this Collingwood side, they spread the load how the system allows you to get a fair bit of the ball. Like, he's had 17 today. It doesn't make many mistakes. He's a beautiful kick and he understands, but you know, the game's going to get harder. It's going to get quicker. It's going to get, you know, a lot of things. They're going to have to make some decisions.
1: 133-693 is the number. We'd love to hear from you on the Nick Theodosi Prestige Cars open line. Between now and 8 o'clock, we have a $100 gift card to Harvey Norman to give away. Just jump on the lines now. 133-693. Join Rosemary and others. 133-693. We will take your calls. Also hoping to get down into the Richmond rooms, very shortly to get a chat in there, because it's fair to say the Tigers, whilst they probably don't have the wins on the board that maybe they would have liked this year, they certainly haven't been blown on the park. With thanks to Maccas, you're listening to 3AW Saturday Twilight Footy.
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1: Saturday night of round 16, Collingwood winners tonight, 15-16, 106, defeating Richmond 11-6, 72. Earlier today, Carlton made it six in a row under Josh Fraser, 17-15, 117, defeating the Eagles 9-10, 64. So a 53-point win to the Blues. Harry Mackay and Taylor Byrne both kicking three. Sam Walsh and Patrick Cripps both at their best, 33 and 31 possessions respectively. One match to see out this Saturday night. It is Port Adelaide and the Crows. I will bring you score service of the showdown on 3AW and 6PR. Of course, a massive day of 3AW footy again tomorrow from midday. Our match for broadcast, North Melbourne taking on Essendon. But want to take a few of your calls, 133-693 on the Nick Theodosi Prestige Cars open line. Don't forget, for our best caller tonight, we have a $100 gift card from Harvey Norman. The best brands, the best range, the best prices. Harvey Norman's half-yearly clearance, it ends June 30. So get in quick. You can have the gift card to help you along. All you have to do is be part of the conversation. 133-693. Collingwood fans, your review of tonight's performance. How does it set you up with games to come against the Gold Coast, North Melbourne and Carlton in the next 3 weeks? Rosemary, good evening to you.
18: Good evening, guys. I'm a Collingwood supporter. My husband's a Richmond supporter. He's not too happy.
1: What was it? What let him down tonight, Rosemary? Just the fact that they didn't win?
18: Yeah, because they didn't win. And I know they're playing Carlton next week.
2: Right. Do you have a little side bet on every time when Collingwood play? Like, you know, he's going to have to buy the meal or something. You don't cook, or you've got to cook if they win, all that sort of stuff.
18: No, because when my phone rings, I put it onto the Collingwood theme song. So says, yeah, and when his phone rings, it's a Tigers one. And when my phone rings, he goes, turn it down, turn it down. I said, no, I love my team.
1: Rosemary, thank you. That would drive me nuts. Can you imagine just
4: every time the phone rings?
1: Every time the phone rings.
2: Opposite.
1: Good old Collingwood. Oh, can you imagine? Yeah. It's fair to say it would put a number of relationships to the test. Good on you, Rosemary. Enjoy the win tonight. Good luck next week against the Pies. Muzzin, good evening to you.
19: Yeah, g'day, crew. Sorry, 100,000,000% with your brother. That bloody idiot Stan Rule should go. It's a bit ridiculous, unbelievable. And also, the lasso rule, last out of bounds, get rid of that too. They just got to go, mate. And also, I reckon most of the people at AFL House should go too. They've got no idea. Can't reckon their game, boys.
2: You say the lasso too go? Is that what you said?
19: Yeah, that last thing out of bounds kick rule.
2: I reckon that's been all right. What they're trying to do, though, is manipulate it that they'll handball at someone's foot. Now, to get the ball, if you're right at court.
4: Kick back into the shin.
2: Yeah, exactly. Yeah. So that's one thing. But no, I reckon that's quickened the game up. We haven't had congestions or that much congestion because of boundary throw-ins when you get, you know, they throw it in 10 yards and they're wrestling that. So, no, look, the stand rule to me.
4: It's for scoring.
2: Yeah, but it's not. And historically it said when it was first implemented, that's what it was. But it never blew it out the window. The scoring's gone up now because of all these new changes now. But it hasn't been about the stand rule. And look, I understand it's there and they should know the rules live. But you know what it is? You should not have to have a thought process in you about where are you going to stand, where are you to defend the mark with three other players around you, and one bloke works, and then the umpire says, no, it wasn't you who had to stand, it was he who had to stand, or someone had to stand. That's not our game. Our game was never built on that. I agree totally, it is there. And the protected area, you know, we just don't want our game ruined that a final could be lost by a bloke running 4 metres off the line of the mark on either side and no influence on the play, not stopping that 45, but because he's gone in that protective area. I think we've just got to look at it, streamline it if we can. If you want to keep it, how do you keep it without having the embarrassment of this happening? And to me, the penalty is too big. I'm still going, and I hope they look at it. The 25-metre means that if you get the ball on the 50-metre mark and it's a 50-metre, you cannot get a perfect or just a genuine goal from the goal line. You have it 25 metres out.
1: Hold that thought. We'll continue.
2: Sorry, I know we've got some callers. Sorry.
1: We'll continue the conversation. No. We'll come back to the callers. Jerry and others keep holding on, but we do have to get down through the Richmond rooms. Eddie Summerfield.
20: The Tigers captain, Toby Dankervis, with us. Toby, you've just come from the meeting. What's been the message from the coach after the loss tonight?
21: Yeah, there's the positive to take out of it. Clearly that second quarter wasn't good enough. I think they absolutely got on top of us and we couldn't get momentum back that quarter. And credit, there was a fight back after that. There was a response, but we can't give up a quarter like that and expect to compete with a side like Collingwood.
20: Your response in the third quarter to win that quarter, if you like, is a good box to tick. I'm interested in some comments Ooz made during the week in that it's important in Richmond's development stage at the moment to get a volume of games into high-end talent. Can you take us into your role on game day and on a night like tonight when that's the messaging of the coach this time of year?
21: I want to win. Everyone wants to win. That's what we're here to do. I think Ooz might have mentioned that Collingwood are fighting for finals. Like, it doesn't matter that we're not fighting for finals. We want to win. We want to play the right way. We want to play more consistent brand over four quarters. And I think our best, we've been able to match it, but not for long enough, clearly. So, my role, I just want to compete as hard as I can. I want to try and play my role as best I can and really set the tone out there. And those guys you mentioned, Sam Cumming, Tom Trotton, it's pretty special what they can do. And I'm looking forward to playing with them, hopefully for a bit longer.
4: Toby Lim here. You were electric from turnover tonight. The speed in which you moved the ball looked completely different to last week. Was that a focus?
21: I think our offence has taken a bit of improvement. I think we've trained it really well throughout the week, and we're starting to see that throughout the game now. And we just want to be a really predictable, consistent side with ourselves. And it sets up our defence as well, the way we move the ball. It's good to get a little response in that part of the game.
4: Has it been helpful to get some players back from injury, even back on the training track?
21: Yeah, it has. And I don't want to... obviously getting Taj back and guys like that. And Ryan Mansell played a great game today. I thought his pressure was awesome. So it's starting to get some boys back now and want to have a really good finish to the season.
2: Toby Shorey here. Just I see the speed, and we see what we look like. We see what you want the game to be. But to me, the only thing that was really killing you at the moment is just basic turnovers, where a handball too much in a contested area. And to me, like getting some yardage, I know that Collingwood have got a good intercept back line, but those decision making processes, are they trained or are they natural for players? You know, is it a balance of both that's really costly for you?
21: Yeah, it's a balance, I think. Yeah, obviously, we want to back ourselves in and use our hands and fight our tackles, and that's the area of growth for us. But also, when the time's right, we want to take the contest. And yeah, I think a few decisions today would love our time back, but it's about getting the work in during the week and really training that part of the game. But yeah, we'll get there.
2: Hey, how are you now with the new ruck rule? Yeah, because you're injured a fair bit early this season and now, but how have you gone about it? Is it still a learning curve, or does it mean that your changes in there, as in ground level players, where their position and whatever has to change to suit you now?
21: No, I'm really enjoying it, actually. As you said, I've only played a few games this season,
2: yeah. So
21: still getting my head around it, but I'm really enjoying it. And I think our centre bounce stuff has really improved from last year, so yeah. Hopefully some more growth back in the year.
1: Toby, really appreciate your time.
2: Well done,
1: game, another massive game next week. The Blues back at the MCG. There's a train that you might be able to derail. Good luck. Appreciate your time tonight.
21: Thank you. Cheers.
1: Toby Nankervis, Richmond skipper, joining us on 3AW Footy. 133693. Let's get to a few of your calls. All with thanks to Nick Theodosi, Prestige Cars. Everybody should own a Prestige car at least once in a lifetime. Jerry, good evening.
0: Look, I just wondered, I've got a couple of points to make. The first one was a question, really. McStay and Schiltz, there was something definitely going on at three-quarter time. They're having a crack at each other. I'm a Collingwood supporter, by the way. I just wonder if you guys heard anything after the game. Was there some kind of difference between the two of them? What was going on there? It was definitely clear, and even the TV commentators made a comment. And the other thing is, and I will repeat, I'm a Collingwood supporter, but I hope we don't end in 9th or 10th position on the ladder, because I believe it's not fair, and I've always been against the final 10. It's bad enough being final 8. I didn't mind final 6, but then it went to 8, and then it went to final 10 now. It's just rewarding mediocrity, and they would, in my opinion, don't deserve to be in the finals. Thank you.
1: Good on you, Jerry. Thank you.
4: Yeah, good point.
2: Yeah, just seeing a bit of vision there. There was... I don't mind that. Whether it's how forward line was set up, whether someone was in doing the wrong thing about where they should have run to or whatever, that you've got to work that out yourself. And it doesn't mean that they don't get on, and you know.
4: No. Players do that all the time.
2: Yeah,
4: they have those heated arguments on the field, and then it's about checking in with one another after the match.
2: Yeah, and you set standards, and you want those standards met, and maybe one of them didn't believe that they had done the right thing. I love it.
1: The extra two spots rewarding mediocrity. I'll be honest, I held that view at the end of last season and going into this year.
2: Yeah.
1: Now I'm glad it's there, because it's going to make the next few weeks far more interesting than what they otherwise would have been.
4: As an example, the Pies playing North Melbourne in 2 weeks' time. Mm. North Melbourne and both the Pies are looking for that 10th spot. It creates interest in that game, whereas if we don't have top 10, that's a boring game.
2: So that, let's be serious about it. So we're getting the last 4-5 games of the year or something like that, and we want to get some interest into the season.
5: It's all about
2: even though you couldn't do it for 15 weeks earlier to make sure you qualify where you should qualify.
4: Yeah, but
2: give us a break.
4: Is it?
1: If you then get the competition up, you've got 19 coming in with Tassie.
2: Shane, it's about money.
1: Of course it is. I agree with that.
2: That's all it is.
1: Am I totally against it as someone who not only watches but works on
2: What's the interest part that you can finish 9th or 10th?
4: Yeah, because then
1: you got something to play for.
4: Yeah.
1: So you don't think playing for 9th or 10th is something to play for?
2: Well, it's a you call it a fight, I don't call it a fight. But look, it does reward mediocrity over that season. And you have to, when you play football, you play to qualify the highest you can, so you get double chance.
1: Agreed.
2: And you get, how many times has it not been won out of the six, under than six, all right? To me, it is. It's all about money. That's all it is. And I don't find any interest in it at all. And we might as well give our participation cards too, as we keep going, to the others and see it. Let's have a,
5: As you said, it's about money. The AFL want to keep interest in it. Ratings, TV networks will keep paying money. But the one that I don't want to see is these in-season season tournaments that have been talked
1: don't
5: about.
1: Don't even, Matthew.
2: Hold on, that's coming in. Don't come on. That'll keep interest.
1: No.
2: Won't you be interested?
1: Take a break for 3 weeks.
2: How long's that going to go for? 3 weeks?
1: Yeah, and they get a trophy.
2: Well, there
1: you go. It's not like having the old Foster's Cup in the middle of June.
2: That's what we're trying to say. They're trying to invent things that shouldn't be there.
1: I agree with that, but I think the
2: Wild... You don't have to be like America.
4: But does it give some finals-like experience to teams like North Melbourne who may finish 10th?
2: Oh, yeah.
4: Are they better for that the following year because they have worked their butt off.
2: So they're better that they finished 9th and 10th and they play a game and you're calling that and they don't win the game and they got smashed or whatever and then you say, oh, that's great finals experience that by 9th and 10th.
1: What if they come away with the upset?
2: It was like when they used to give out the premiership runner-up medals. You know how long that lasted? 2 years.
5: Players threw them in the bin.
2: Well, I did and a few others did, So that's what it was, mate.
4: If you're not first, you're last.
1: 1336.
2: I'll take it on, but you've got your opinion, I've got mine, I just don't rate it.
1: You've got your opinion, I just don't, it's just not a good one.
4: So you don't rate my opinion, sorry.
1: 1336.
4: Let's have this out.
1: 1336 93. Malachi, good evening to you.
2: Well, great name.
3: Hi, guys. Hi.
1: Good, bud, go ahead.
3: So I just wanted to talk about the umpires. I rung up last week and the umpires are just getting more inconsistent, more and more times calls that they could have called, they haven't, but then for the other team they have. So today, I'm a Richmond supporter and some of the calls, they're not up to standard. You've got, I think it's four umpires actually on the field and you've got an umpire 50 metres away from the ball calling something when there's an umpire 10 metres away from the ball that hasn't called it.
4: Well,
1: Malachi, thank you for the call. Yeah. He makes a good point in saying that
2: the angles.
4: It's about the angles. So, Malachi.
2: That's the angle of the dangle.
4: Okay, we're not repeating that. Okay, so
1: thank you for saying that, Lippy.
4: Just go back to Malachi's question or statement. Yeah. I think it's a very valid comment. And from experience, I can only talk from experience. My brother's an AFL umpire, so they work on angles, so that's why some of the calls are made not in, within 10 metres, but within 30 from the opposite side of the ground because that umpire can see more. And in terms of the consistency, all I can say is the umpires are working their butts off to make sure that it is consistent as possible, that the AFL rules are spread.
2: I don't blame the umpires. That's not the umpires' fault. It's the hardest game to adjudicate in the world, and it's not their fault because they've made rules harder.
4: 1 second to make a decision, and little adjustments week to week from the AFL, so it becomes increasingly hard to find
2: in the history of the game. This is thrown up when you talk about it. In the history of the game, how many times can you remember a game being caused by an umpire's bad decision?
1: Ben Keys, shot at goal, score review.
2: So hold on. How many games in the history of the games have we played?
1: There's one.
2: There?
1: Okay.
4: You've got a big smile on your face. You're like, yes, I have one.
1: That's exactly how I feel.
2: Yep. Well, one of 3,000.
4: Ask me.
1: Had it been you, I wouldn't have cared. Because it's sure
2: is. Give me a double whammy then.
4: Yeah, come on.
1: No, I agree with you.
2: Okay.
1: I agree with
2: you. Why don't you smarty and pull that one out of your face?
1: But it doesn't mean that you don't want to try and get the best possible
2: outcome. It's a hard game to
1: win. No, it definitely is. But Malachi, I really appreciate the call, man. It's a great talking point to raise. G'day, Sebastian.
7: Oh, g'day. How are you going?
1: Good, mate.
2: Yeah.
7: G'day, sorry.
2: Yeah, Sebastian.
7: Hey, the Pies. Hey, we got over the line, but I think everyone should get over the line, mate. Like you say, we should just play the whole season and then
4: just
7: have the finals and have a knockout round like the soccer.
2: First against 18.
7: Get a chance.
2: First against 18, second against 17.
4: Yes, let's do that.
1: They've actually done that in the World Cup. They had 48, they've got 48 teams this year and the knockout, everyone starts at 32 now. That's where the old World Cup used to start. Yeah. It was a total of 32 teams. But we're just to the phase, everyone got a lick of the ice cream at the World Cup this year.
2: Okay, so you want us to do that too?
4: Top 18, 1 versus 18.
1: Jeez, you're grumpy on a Saturday night.
2: No, I'm not. I'm just making points.
1: You are dirty.
2: You can't name another person other than that one game where an umpire had an impact on the game.
1: You are dirty that Deb won $100 in the Collingwood function this evening for having Nick Dacos' first goal kicker, and you had to come here and do your actual job.
2: Well, I picked him. The thing is, I picked him, and I'm filthy that they gave the envelope early.
1: Because you know you're not going to.
5: You'll tax her for that, won't
4: you? Give the lovely lady something.
5: How much will she receive out of the 100?
4: Oh. Is there a
2: She's
4: tax?
2: Got it all now. She'll get the lot. I've got nothing.
5: Well, ask our listeners, though. That's a good question that you ask. How many games have been decided by one umpiring decision? 133693. Ben Keyes, that was obviously a howler.
2: Yeah.
5: But I don't think, Alison's probably will be able to recall a few.
1: Especially if it's gone against your team. 133693 before we get to the break. G'day, Don.
8: Good evening. Sorry, I'm in your corner, mate. I was so disappointed in Greg Swan. I thought he's going to come in and he's going to knock this stupid stand rule on the head. And what gets me, these clowns on the field, look, don't get me wrong, got to have umpires, but when the player takes a mark and a position player is 5 metres away from him, he cannot move to where mark was taken. He's going to stand where he was. What a joke.
2: Oh, well done, Don. I love you, mate. We'll give you a car for that.
4: Oh, my God. Have you paid him? Have you paid him to call?
2: Sorry?
4: Have you paid him to call?
2: No, it just... Oh, what are you talking about?
5: I reckon that you're right. The stand rule is on the nose with the fans. And whether or not the AFL listen to the fans, as Big Rexy would say...
2: Yeah, we'll get that up pretty quickly.
5: That is a question.
2: I'm with you, Matty. I'm with you. And like I said, if you're going to keep it...
4: They only pay one or two a weekend.
2: Oh, yeah, but one or two that could cost you games and cost a...
4: It doesn't cost you games, though.
2: But it can cost you a final. And to me, if you do
4: just
2: have the stupid...
4: Right.
1: Is there a reason why they've been so apprehensive to bring back a 25-metre penalty?
2: No, they're not totally against it, matter of fact. I was talking to a couple of blokes who are involved with the AFL.
1: It just seems for something like that where it is...
2: It makes sense.
1: Where it is something where you can move off the line ever so subtly, where it has to do with communication between players... 25, there's not that, more often than not with a 50-metre penalty, it can result in a goal to the opposition.
2: The other one was to have dots in certain areas, right up the centre of the ground. Not a lot, but whenever the ball was take the 50, you went to that part and the man had to mark the mark on that spot.
5: So the history of the game was, used to be a 15-metre penalty.
2: I don't want that, but I'm just...
5: And then what would happen is that, teams would deliberately give them away because there wasn't too much ground. Give them a 50 every time and that's a huge penalty.
2: So we're in between.
5: Yeah, we're in between.
2: The 50's too much. The 15 was too little. Gee, in between that. What school did you go to? Work that out. Live between 15 and
4: 14. I can't work that out.
1: Very good evening to all our public school teachers out there this evening. Thanks for being part of 3AW football, as Libby would say. Our lines are open for Nick Theodosi Prestige Cars, 133693, that $100 gift card, all with thanks to Harvey Norman to give away before 8 o'clock. The best brands, the best range, the best prices at Harvey Norman's half-yearly clearance. It ends June 30 tonight here at the MCG. It was Collingwood by 34 points over the Tigers. Earlier today, Carlton by 53 over the Eagles. 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
1: Second quarter underway. Dacos kicks to centre half. Oh, that was just too easy. Darcy Cameron takes the mark. Handball to Houston. He can get a goal from here. He does.
26: 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We keep you connected.
5: 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Collingwood by 34 over Richmond, 15-16, 106 to 11-6, 72. 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I think it was pretty quiet tonight, Ed.
27: I can't recall, Matty G, a quieter night on the boundary for injuries. All I've got to report is Darcy Cameron, who had a blister on his right big toe, Shorey. He was fine after that. Jeremy Howe, he had a small gash to his head, but he played out the game and was fine. And for the Tigers, they were perfectly fine as well. Taj Houghton, he got a bit of a cut above one of his knees in a marking contest with Jordan DeGoey, but he returned to the ground after going down to the rooms for 5 or 10 minutes. But that was the quietest game on the injury front in some time. And that's exactly what these two clubs yep. would want at the moment. I know we spoke earlier about Adam Uzay speaking during the week about, I think there's 10 AFL-listed players playing at VFL level today, and just more and more of that because there'll be no players coming out of this side because of injury.
5: Stay a while, Ed, because a couple of people have given themselves an early mark, Shorey. Yeah, so right. Libby Birch is off.
2: What happened?
5: And Shane McGuinness.
2: She's a little bit ill.
5: Bit of a sniffle, no, I think, for Libby. And then what about Shane?
27: I'm going to be tacking this
2: Dennis
27: half hour onto.
2: Do you think she's Dennis Committee? Anyway,
28: you're quite brilliant, Shane.
2: Keep just moving on.
5: You are loaded up for tomorrow.
2: Oh, gee, we're going to have some fun tomorrow. 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
5: Listen in from midday tomorrow. It is good fun with Shorey, Richo, Laura and Shane. Back to your calls, 133-693. Tommy. Hello, Tommy.
29: G'day, I was going to say hello, gang, but there's only two left. What's going on?
5: How are you, mate?
2: They're part-timers, Tommy.
29: Unbelievable. Shorey, I hope you're sitting down, mate, because I'll tell you right now, Port Adelaide have got the

0: running past the marking contest, trying to follow his man down the ground. That's the rule that's got to be changed. I thought Greg Swan was going to ride in like a hero. Bad Ingham, he's got in there and he's just getting a pay packet, I reckon.
1: No, there were some green shoots, mate. Let's not worry about the rules. They're going to be out there. They'll look at them at the end. But Mansell, Houghton, Cumming, Grill, Alga, Reshko.
2: Yep,
1: Reshko. Anand, I thought he showed a little bit today, but he's only young. He's 200 centimetre tall. Seth Campbell, we know, is going to be good, but maybe push him into the midfield a little bit. And Steely Green can play a bit. So, no, that's the future.
2: What do you think they do, Shorey? We'll get back to your calls in a moment. We just talked about it during the call in the postseason. Just go hard at the draft again, or do you try and get in maybe a couple of uncontracted players to put a bit of muscle on the bone just to help those young players out?
1: Look, Richmond have won 3 premierships in last decade. Is that right?
3: Last 2 decades, yeah.
1: Well,
3: 17, 19, 20.
1: Well, for me, that's like 12 years. I think a 1 in 4 is a really good thing. So if you win 3 in that period, they won them in 4 years. That's 12 years of grace in a way. Me, I'd go to the draft with Tassie coming in. I'd really go hard again on the draft, yeah, and know that it might even hurt you a little bit more. But I see some of these younger players taking over some of the older players and how they do it. Flossen's a star, but he's, you know, played 268 games now. Presti, I reckon, nearly come to the end. Miller's always got a bit, some doubt about his decision making, but he has a dip. Rioli, Morris, he's got to start getting fitter. Maybe throw him the centre bouncers to see if he can use his lateral brilliance. Toby Nankoo, he's got an old body, but he's a young bloke, you know. He's only late 20s, I think, Toby, you know. Yep. So, but he's kept, Broad's coming, you know, he's giving it away, isn't he? He said he's already finishing. So Broad's gone. LaFau's got a lot to work. You know, there's all those things, but I'd go to the draft. A little bit more pain, but you'll get the shoots are there for the next 3 or 4 years.
2: Adam Ouse just saying in his media conference, we will give some exposure to our younger players, but at the same time, we want to win. No doubt about that, Adam Ouse. Back to your calls, 133-693. Simon's next. Hi, Simon.
4: G'day, guys. Good call tonight. Just, Shorey, I can't agree with you more on, if you can't get more interest out of the top 8 at the moment, it's going to be tight to finish 8th, even, you know. And this 9th and 10th rubbish is rubbish to me. But Shorey, just want to ask you about Angus Anderson. I just reckon he should be playing seniors more, you know. He got 30-odd touches today or something, and I just seen playing more AFL games, he should develop more. I reckon he's going to be a good one.
1: Yeah, look, he's probably played 4 or 5 weeks out of 7 or 8, so he had another spell. It might be just they see a young body. He's still learning the game too. Not learning the game as much. He's a bigger body sort of type senior feel about him. But, no, that's a player management thing.
3: And, Simon, I actually asked Craig McRae that question during the week about, because he was left out of the side last week, the thought process behind that. And McRae said that because he was playing 60, 70% game time and they want him to go into the midfield more, there's no point him playing as a half forward. They may as well play him in the midfield at VFL level, learn the role for Collingwood, and then they'll bring him back in a few weeks' time where he's actually getting the game time. And as you mentioned in the VFL today, he had 31 touches, kicked 2 goals and 9 tackles on top of a pretty solid game last week as well.
1: So kicked the goals from today? There's someone they mentioned.
3: Pajoski. The podiatrist who Collingwood took in the mid-season draft kicked 4 goals, 5 Jeez. Today in a pretty big win over the Richmond VFL side, 19-18-9-8.
1: Right.
2: Thank you, Simon. Jeremy's next. Hi, Jeremy.
5: Hello.
2: Go for it, Jeremy. Yep, you're on, mate.
5: It's John, buddy. It's John. But look, Shorey, I love your work, mate. But when you say umpires don't influence games, right? Well, I'll give you 2. Was it the 79 grand final where Wayne Harms, the ball was about 15 metres out and he punched it back in. And what about the 2018 grand final when they grabbed Maynard by the stomach and they let the ball go and the umpire didn't pay the free kick and Tom Sheed had that kick and we know what happened there. So
1: when you said he was blocked off the ball, well, let me tell you, there was probably would have been 20 more between those two, those last, and the Wayne Harms one. You've got to remember in those days, I think we probably only had 2 umpires, no, maybe 1. In 79,
2: but,
1: maybe 2.
2: Hey, sure. A couple of years ago, if you remember, because there were 2 broadcasts of that particular

0: particular day, Channel 7 was broadcasting the game, and the ABC, that's what used to happen back in those days, and the ABC footage was unearthed, and it was another angle of that, and the ball was well and truly in. That
1: was it really?
2: That was just a camera trick.
1: Well, we're just bitter and twisted, Collingwood
0: people.
2: He was in row 10, sure.
1: That's what I reckon, too.
2: He knocked about the 2002 grand final when Anthony Rocker kicked
1: the ball had
2: goal
1: sauce
2: as well.
1: On it from a pie, mate.
0: Thank you, John. Back to your calls, 133-693. Bill, hello, Billy.
3: Good evening, team. Love your work. Now, Tony, I've got to challenge your memory. Yeah. And look, it's not because you hit the tree at the 38 day mark. But listen, I say anything, I did 10 marathons, Tony. So, you know, and I'm not making light of it. You know,
1: no, I nearly died. I hope you feel bad about that, but that's another thing. Go on.
3: No, but look, the guy that just rang in, the 2018, Maynard was shepherded off the ball. From Junior Rioli for Sheed to get that mark. And look, it was a one in a million shot that he split the whisker, so to speak.
1: Yeah.
3: There was no daylight. Now, mate, I could have kicked the TV in that day, and you're saying, oh, you can't remember anything that had an effect on a win.
1: Let me tell you, hold on. Let me tell you this, Bill. Go back to the back pocket where that stanza, that part of that play started, right? They took three marks down the ground because the defensive play of Collingwood was Scheisenhausen. And that set up the shot at goal. Even though everybody says there was a free kick there, there should have been two spoils on the wing. Never happened. And that's what caused that goal to occur. Don't worry about the other part. Matter of fact, you know who was giving the Premiership Cup to the winner of Collingwood that year? Bloody well me. And I had to cut my hand with 1:30, and then I had to pass it over to Dean Kemp, and I walked down the race like a mangy dog. That's how I felt, Billy. So you reckon it didn't hurt me that time, mate? And he did pluck it out of his new nowhere, too.
0: Thank you, Bill. Let's get your vote for the 3AW Player of the Year. Story after the Magpies beat the Tigers by 34, you're 5-4-3-2-1.
1: Okay, I'm going one Tim Tirano. 26 possessions, 11 contested, 4 goals. You know, he was the best player for Richmond by far, but, could have been a couple of other Collingwood players. 2 to Lachie Schultz, 16 possessions, kicked 4 goals as a small forward. That's a great return. 3 to Dan Houston, who is now getting the form we brought him to the club for. 28 disposals, but just his kicking. And some people say, don't give him the handball when he's had a shot because he's had a what's his conversion been this year, goals to points, and he's missed some goals. Well, tell you what, he kicked one today. I give it to him every minute outside 50 if it's a bloke who can't go the distance. Jordan DeGoey, best form of his, not best form of his career, but some of it, or close to it, the last 6 weeks, 27 disposals, 13 score assists. And that man, Nick Dacos, again, very quiet. I think he had 9 possessions the quarter time. 14 at half. He's ended up with 37. This bloke's... And I'm going to say something here, which is big. I've always said he's got a long, long way to be better than his father. But let me tell you, I think he might be better than his father.
0: Oh, really? And that's the first time you've said that.
1: I know, because Peter Dacos is the greatest player I saw play at Collingwood. And I've said that 100 times, but he is moving me around. It's just the longevity now of what he's got to do. But how good is this play? Score assist 14, 9 inside 50s and 3 goals.
0: The other thing, I watched him today, just the way he gets from contest to contest is just incredible.
1: He's got a motor.
0: And we watched Nasir Wanganui Miller a couple of weeks ago do the same thing, but they just cannot go with him. He's just got such a motor, and he knows where the ball's going to go. Like, he's an out-and-out superstar. But I'm surprised by you saying that, Shuri, because you've been reluctant.
1: Did I say it was totally done? You know, I sort of said it's got to be longevity now. That's all. He's going to Peter paid what 250.
0: So at this stage of Peter's career, he was still playing on ball, was he?
1: Yeah, and then he had his knee injury, and then became one of the greatest players of all time as a small forward, midfield, little bit, you know. But he was a freak in the midfield, you know.
0: There you go.
1: One thing I think he could mark better, Dakes could jump on someone's head. Well, Nick could probably do it, but the game doesn't allow, our game doesn't allow like in our day, you know.
0: We'll take a break. We'll come back. 133-693 underway over at the Adelaide Oval. The showdown, Port Adelaide with the first major. They're 1-1-7. the Crows yet to score early in the opening quarter. Here it was Collingwood by 34, 15-16, 106, Richmond 11-6, 72. For Macca's, 3AW is Saturday Twilight Football.
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0: Welcome back. It was the Magpies 15-16, 106, Richmond 11-6, 72. Earlier today at Marvel Stadium, the Blues just keep on rolling. 53-point winners over the West Coast Eagles, 17-15, 117 to West Coast 9-10, 64. Tony Shure is here. Eddie Summerfield here as well. We're taking your calls, 133-693. We still have that $100 gift card, courtesy of Harvey Norman, to give away. And Tony has been waiting on. Hello, Tony.
19: Yeah, good evening. I'm ringing from Western Australia. Shorey, in terms of the CEO, who do you believe should be our next CEO with Craig Kelly going? Secondly, with the players that Collingwood have been linked with, and it always seems to be, everybody seems to be linked to Collingwood, but we don't seem to get them across the line. And thirdly, what's your opinion on the round 21 game against Geelong, where they're changing their game day routine?
1: All right, let's go to the first one. The CEO, I don't really worry about the political side of it because they know better than what we ever do. But hey, I've got Eddie Summerfield here, who's our intrepid reporter. He might have heard some whispers about who's been put up for it, but I think Collingwood's got a fair network where they can find someone of a Collingwood ilk if they want that. But they'll search for it, I think. So you know more than
2: Dave Matthews' name has been very loosely in conversation because he's been at the Giants, obviously, and he's finishing up there this year. But I agree with you, sure. I think Collingwood have a pretty broad network of people who they'll draw upon for that position.
1: And what about the Geelong thing, round 21? What's happening there?
2: So what Collingwood's going to be doing, and a throwback to, I guess, the days when you were coaching, that the players will run out, they'll run through the banner,
1: yep.
2: and then they'll go to their starting positions and get the game underway. They're not going to warm up as they do these days after they've run through the banner for 5 or 6
1: Why
2: minutes.
1: Why is that?
2: Just to change it up, something
0: they're
2: a little bit
0: different.
2: They're
0: doing an extended warm-up. You know how they go out about 20 minutes before usually, so they're going to do that a little bit closer to the opening ball up.
1: Yeah.
0: Then they'll go back inside and then basically run through the banner, go straight to their starting positions.
2: Similar to what happens in the rugby league if you watch the NRL, what happens in soccer,
1: why has it been initiated? Just something different.
0: I mean, back in the old time, I think Terry Wallace was the first player to do that on-ground warm-up. About 25 minutes before the opening ball up. I mean, players would just, you'd warm up in the rooms, wouldn't you, Stuart?
1: We didn't warm up a lot out in the ground. You go out and have a kick yourself most of the time, but that's going back a hell of a long way. I wasn't a real warm-up person. I'd rather go to the toilet and just wait till they finish. So I just, banging it. Because I never did a hamstring in my life because I was too slow. So I thought, well, let's not push the metal here, But I did a lot of ball work. In the rooms, someone smashed the ball in your hands or that and ground level them. And we did that in a 20 meter area, But it was smart to come out and see what the conditions
0: were. Were you a rah rah before the game?
1: I was more encouraging because I was captain for 7 years. I wasn't over the top. We had blokes, like Jimmy Manson and Headbutt Lockers. then you'd have Michael Christian sit in the corner and he'd have his beautiful oil on, his hair in place, and he'd be reading the record. And if anybody interrupted that, he'd want to kill you. But everybody's different. You never have the same.
2: Lee would send you on your way from the coach's room. You've got the boys at the top of the race before you run out. What's the message?
1: The message is you won't remember this message in 30 seconds. Because how many times you get them together, all right, you blokes, we can't afford to have anybody pull out at the con, because Lee was really hard on that. And next minute someone ducks his head. What do you do then, Ed? The whole thing collapses, mate. So, it's a bit of,
0: Everyone prepares differently. I can remember going in about 3 or 4 years ago to the Richmond rooms before the opening bounce, and because it was raining, I was supposed to do an interview on the boundary line. And went in there, there was a player, I won't mention his name because I remember the coach, but there was a player and he was standing with his head just to the wall and just staring at the wall. And I said to the coach, what's going on here? He goes, he's visualising.
1: Was he a good player?
0: No.
1: Well, that's why they normally call them cement heads.
0: Yeah.
1: Because
0: he was visualising.
1: We had a few of them, but it was because they had cement.
0: he was visualising, the coach said, and that's what
1: Before I went to bed at night, the night before, and I normally slept okay, I didn't worry about it too much, but I also always try and think of all my good games, picture that a little bit, and whether that worked or not, I've got no idea. If you're not prepared to the best of your ability, and the thing is, you don't want to ever go across the white line when you've got a doubt about what you're going to do. And if you do, you're giving them an advantage straight away. So if you prepare like that and you never doubt when you go across the white line, they've got to prove you're wrong.
0: Yeah.
1: That's how I went about my footy, so hopefully it worked.
0: Good questions, Tony. Thank you for that.
2: 13 games suggested.
1: Yeah, something like that, maybe.
2: Norm Smith medal.
0: Paul has given us a buzz. Hello, Paul.
20: G'day, fellas. I've been a Collingwood supporter for about 73-odd years, and I was just wondering, this kicking backwards, like from a back pocket to the other back pocket, and by the time you kick it to the forward line, you could have done that from the time you started. And, the thing is, if Barassi had been coaching and any person had to look sideways, he would have said, come and sit in the bench, buddy, half an hour or something. I mean, it's just ridiculous what they're doing these days.
1: Now, Paul, what's that? What they're trying to do, and I'm trying not to make it too difficult for you, but what they're trying to do is spread the ground, make it bigger, so the opposition then have to split up to the shifting defence. That's why they'll come back, they'll go forward, but that's what they're trying to do is spread it so they want you to kick down the line because that's where they've got their players. But once you switch the play, And what I hate, I'm like you, though, it comes back where you're sort of wasting 25 minutes and nothing's occurred. If you double switch, that's better because you're taking the whole defence across the whole length of the ground.
0: Yep.
1: So now that's what it's there for, Paul. It's hard for blokes out of our era. Well, it's not hard. You've got to know that's what's happening.
0: Paul, thank you. One more. Craig has, so we can squeeze you in, Craig. You got a question for Shorey?
3: Yeah, it's sort of more to you, Matty. When you said we're talking about the Collingwood players, they're going to run in, run out, and then they're going to run out and take their positions. How do they know where they're going to go to if the coin hasn't been tossed? Which end they're going to go to? Because they're going to run out and go to which end? And also, a second question, if I can, just a little one. Teflon Ross Lyon, because I'm a Saints supporter, he seems to be sliding under the radar, and now he's got the excuse of the three injured players. So where does that stand?
0: Well, they've got the fixture, the bye at the moment. We've got about 30 seconds, but I think the first thing they'll do is toss the coin in. Is that how it's going
2: to
0: work?
2: They'll toss the coin, they'll have the huddle at centre-half forward, centre-half back, and then off to their positions and off they go.
1: Why don't they do it before the game and just on the banner you have an arrow going that way, so boy.
2: Going to the right.
0: Thanks, Craig. We'll break and come back and wrap it all up after this.
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0: We are wrapping things up from the MCG. Ed, just give us a bit of an update on the showdown underway. I think it's late in the first quarter over at the Adelaide Oval.
2: Certainly is, Matty. 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
6: Good evening, I'm Carolee Katsimbanas. An Australian man suspected of murdering a teenage girl in Thailand has been named as Simon Peter Carman of Ballarat, Victoria. Channel 9 reporter James Wilson reports.
7: Local police say he was arrested at Bangkok Airport yesterday evening, allegedly trying to leave the country on a flight to Perth. CCTV allegedly shows the 45-year-old walking hand-in-hand through his hotel lobby with a 17-year-old girl around 3:30 a.m. on Thursday. Hours later, he emerges dragging a suitcase before taking a scooter to a rail line 10 minutes away, police tracking his movements to the grassy scrub after the girl was reported missing by friends, finding the teenager's body inside. According to local media, Carman initially denied murdering the girl, saying she disappeared from his hotel room while he was sleeping. The Department of Foreign Affairs say they are aware of this arrest and are providing consular assistance to Carman.
6: Australia has a new suspected case of bird flu in a dead giant petrel migratory seabird found about 30 kilometres west of Esperance on Western Australia's south coast, bringing the confirmed total to 4. WA Agriculture Minister Jackie Jarvis says all positive test results recorded so far have been from separate areas and there's still no evidence of transmission on the mainland.
8: A member of the public reported 5 petrels on Roses Beach on Sunday and samples were collected. Only one of the petrels has returned a suspected positive result for bird flu. The other 4 birds returned negative results. This is encouraging.
6: Further testing is underway on CSIRO and samples taken from another suspected case after a giant petrel was found on another beach, Roses Beach, west of Esperance. Australia has 44 days of petrol, 37 days of diesel and 29 days worth of jet fuel. 48 ships are en route to deliver 3.6 billion litres of fuel over the next 4 weeks. Coles and Woolworths are on notice ahead of new price gouging rules beginning next week. The government says the changes which come into effect from July the 1st are designed to protect Australian families from excessive inflated prices on their groceries. But Shadow Treasurer Tim Wilson says the changes will do little to fix Labor's inflation problem.
9: Today we've had a measure that's been announced by the government as yet another piecemeal solution because they don't have an answer to their inflation addiction.
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6: In the NRL, the Manly Sea Eagles are leading Melbourne Storm 12-0. Earlier, a win for the North Queensland Cowboys over the Penrith Panthers 26-12. The Dolphins defeated the Warriors by 2 points in the top 4 showdown 26-24. A costly win for the Finns with halfback Isaiah Katoa dislocating his wrist in the first half. Dolphins coach Christian Wolfe says hopefully he won't be out for too long.
10: There's a bit of concern for it, obviously, and he's going to go and get scans and figure out where it's at, and you know, obviously we're really hopeful that it's not too long term, and it's that time of the year where you've got niggles, and if we've got to play without him, we'll crack on.
6: In the AFL, the South Australian showdown, the Port Adelaide has just taken the lead ahead of the Adelaide Crows 22-20 late in the first quarter. At the MCG, an impressive 34-point win for Collingwood over Richmond, and Carlton beat West Coast by 63 points, the Blues making it 6-6 under their interim coach Josh Carr. The Socceroos will play Egypt in the next round of the FIFA World Cup after the Pharaohs finished second in their group after a dramatic 1-1 draw with Iran. And that's the latest news and sport.
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16: We're dropping to an overnight low of 5 degrees before tomorrow. Cloud clearing, light winds and a top of 17. Then on Monday, showers increasing 17. Tuesday, rain easing 17. Wednesday, showers 17. Thursday, showers 16. And Friday, showers 15. On the bays, easterly winds below 10 knots and the waves below half a metre. At Avalon, 5. Watsonia, 6. And in the city, it's 7. Carolee Katsimbanis, Melbourne Zone 3AW.
26: Hello, Australia. This is Pete Smith speaking. It's time to take your seats and put them on the chairs provided and enjoy another evening of the Simon Owen Show.

0: And thank you. Thank you to the footy team for the great broadcast that they always do, calling the AFL matches. And Antonio, who's just stuck his thumb up, acknowledging that. Thank you, Antonio. It's great to be here. It's just coming up now in 8 minutes after six, if you're listening through 6PR, 8 after 8, if you're listening through 3AW. We're here for the next 4 hours, looking forward to your company and looking forward to your calls a little later. You can text me as well for those who, you know, some people are a little shy. They don't like to be heard on the radio. They find me a little intimidating. Well, no one does, but if you are a little on the shy side and you don't want to ring, you can always text through 0477. I forgot the number. 0477-693-693. Joe's done that already. Thank you, Joe, and Tiffy as well. Appreciate your texts. But you can call 1338. Hang on. Yeah, 133882 and 133693. I really should have it written down in front of me. Oh, look, I do. I just didn't look at my bit of paper. Anyway, you know the drill. We're here for the next 4 hours. We've got a lot of fun on the show. Sandy Kay's coming up in just a sec, followed by Justin Coombs-Pierce at about the half past mark. Steve Woods in the next hour. And then your calls. It's your calls for the rest of the night after that, with Bianca and Donna joining us for Beauty and the Beast tonight. So lots to look forward to. Let's get straight into it with Sandy Kay.
1: 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We are doing that right now with Sandy Kay from a breath of fresh air.com.au.
2: Say you want to be in show business.
0: Hello, Sandy Kay.
3: Hello, Simon. How are you?
0: I'm good. How have you been?
3: I've been pretty well, actually. Can't complain at all. Life is as good as it's going to get, really.
0: Life is like a box of chocolates.
3: Yeah, you never know which one you get until you take a bite.
0: Yeah.
3: Something like that, right?
0: Yeah, that's right. Yeah, life is like a box of chocolates. You never know what you're going to get. And it's occasionally that your life is just full of nuts.
3: Or it's all gooey and slimy.
0: Yes, exactly.
3: But always tasteful. Anyway, let me tell you what I have seen lately, because I've been doing a lot of watching and I know you want to know. And given that we won't be here for the next 3 weeks, I thought I'd tell people, I'll give them a good heads up of what they can watch over the next 3 weeks. Because there's some fabulous things coming on to streaming channels and in the cinema.
0: Cool. I've seen something too, so I'll slip that in a little later.
3: Oh, cool. Okay, well, you just stop me and tell me whenever you... Do you want to start?
0: Oh, okay, I will. Okay, it's pretty straightforward and pretty easy. My son was excited. He loves his superhero movies, and Supergirl launched this last week. So we went on opening day and watched Supergirl, which I didn't realise stars Millie Alcock, who is an Australian. She's an Australian girl who plays Supergirl. I didn't realise that until after the movie was over and my son told me. And I said, well, what's she done that we would have known? Because, you know, we know Hugh Jackman's career path. We know Guy Pearce's career path and you know, starting off on soapies and all of that. Millie Alcock has done nothing that I recognise in terms of work here in Australia, but yet she's managed to make it up to the, you know, to the cinematic universe of superheroes.
3: That's amazing. Do you think, I bet your son knows what she's done, though. Do you think that's just an age thing?
0: No, he had to look her up, and he said he had no idea as well.
3: How she got to where she is.
0: Yeah, I know. It's a mystery. But look, good on her. I think she's done a great job. And I actually really thought she was great in the movie. Supergirl in the movie, like Superman is a rather boring character when you think about it. He's noble, he's nice, he's polite, he's respectful. And, you know, and he just goes about saving the world time and time again. Pretty boring character, really, isn't he? There's no attitude with Superman. Supergirl is a drunken party girl. She just flies around from planet to planet, getting wasted on alcohol and you know, living the fun life.
3: She's my type of gal.
0: Yeah. So she plays that part really, really well. And then, of course, gets dragged unwillingly into, you know, saving the world type things. But, I thought she did a great job, and the movie's copping a lot of flack. I thought she was great, and I really enjoyed the movie. I think you can look too hard at those movies and be critical. Yeah. I just went there for this. You know, I'm not a huge superhero fan myself because all the movies tend to be the same. So, you know, someone's threatening to blow, you know, some planet up somewhere and the superhero comes along and saves it. It's the same plot over and over. So I tend to not really think of them that much, but I just went along to watch the movie and I thought she was great and the movie was fun.
3: Is she Superman's daughter?
0: Superman's cousin.
3: Cousin?
0: Yes, so, and she's 10 years younger than Superman.
3: I would have thought she'd be Super Lady.
0: Well, they actually address that. Why is he Superman and she's not Superwoman?
3: Yes.
0: And she says, and she points out, I'm 10 years younger, I'm just Supergirl. So, yeah, she makes a bit of fun of it in the movie.
3: That's a good recommendation. What would you give it out of 10?
0: I'd probably about a 6 because it's not, you know, it's
3: well,
0: not.
3: You're not the audience for it. What would your son, what would he give it?
0: I'd say he'd probably give it a 7 or, yeah, I'd say a 7. Like, you know, 10 is reserved for the greatest films of all time. It's certainly not up there, but it's not rubbish either. I enjoyed it, so it's got to be more than 5. So I'd say cool. 6 to 7. Yeah.
3: Cool. Thanks for that.
0: That's all right.
3: Appreciate that. We'll have to make you the new entertainment reporter soon, Simon, won't we?
0: No, well, I only see one thing a month, so.
3: Well, it's good. It's good you get out and see at least that because there's some really great stuff around. I have to tell you about this series that I've been watching on Binge. And if you don't have a subscription to Binge, you just need to take their free 1 week trial because it's only 5 episodes long. It's called Tiptoe, 2 words. And this is the most intense UK drama, which is a really sobering look at modern-day queer prejudice. It stars Alan Cumming, whom a lot of people know. I didn't know him before, actually, I have to say. But he is unbelievable as an actor in this. And a guy called David Morrissey, who's also amazing. It's full of social commentary. And what it does is chart 10 ominous days in the lives of 2 neighbours in the suburbs of Manchester. So Alan Cummings plays this flamboyant gay bar owner whose tense relationship with the family next door, specifically the patriarch Clive, played by David Morrissey, is put in the spotlight after a hookup goes wrong and leaves him locked out. It's not really a spoiler to say that Alan Cummings' character is dead at the beginning. The act of seeing how, though, sets you up with this level of dread that is going to affect how you see everything that follows. It's amazing. The meat of the show is the relationship between these 2 men.
0: Yeah.
3: Clive is really frosty at the start of every interaction with Alan Cumming, who plays Leo, the gay guy. He's uncomfortable with how open he is about his very gay life. And there's a deeply affecting conversations all over the place. It's a series that's going to make you laugh and going to make you cry. And above all, you just can't stop watching it. It's such an important piece of television. It's brutal and honest in its depiction, and it perfectly encapsulates everything in such a poignant and no-holds-barred way of how we've come not very far with our attitude to gay rights and the like. And so many other prejudices that we hold these days. It's amazing. Tiptoe, and it's on Binge. It's 5 episodes, and I would defy anybody to stop watching after the first or second because it's the best piece of TV I've seen in a long, long time.
0: Wow, that's a big rap.
3: Really, really powerful piece of TV. Starting on July 15 on Apple TV is a series called Lucky, which is 7 episodes. This is season 1. This is a glossy high-stakes crime thriller starring Anya Taylor-Joy, who you may know from Peaky Blinders. And she plays this ex-con on the run. It's been adapted from a best-selling novel, and it's really thrilling in its action and refreshing in its focus because it has a female, an unapologetic female lead. So when a multi-million dollar heist goes completely wrong, Lucky finds herself in a desperate fight for survival, forced to hit the road, pursued by both the FBI and a ruthless crime boss. Along the way, she's forced to confront childhood trauma, of course she is, family secrets, and her own criminal past. It's a bit formulaic in its layout, but it's certainly well-paced and keeps you watching the whole way too. So that's called Lucky. Apple TV starts July the 15th, which is in a couple of weeks' time. 7 episodes.
0: Yeah, that sounds okay, yeah.
3: Yep, that's pretty good. It's not as good as Tiptoe. That's really blown me out of the water here. In cinema, starting next Thursday, is a terrific movie. Now, I think I've spoken to you lots of times before about how much I really like Stephen Graham as an actor. He's this British actor that was in a whole lot of... Well, I think the last thing we've seen him in may be the series Adolescent. That I think you saw too, Simon, from memory.
0: No.
3: Maybe not. Right? No. Well, maybe you should. There was an awesome series too. This is a it's an incredibly strange movie made by Polish filmmakers. It could have been made any time over the past 50 years because it kind of has that feel like Clockwork Orange had. I hope you saw that one, did you? Did you see that back in the day?
0: No, I haven't seen Clockwork Orange.
3: Clockwork Orange? Oh, you need to see that. So this one's set in present-day England, and it's about this completely obnoxious and out-of-control teenage boy who goes clubbing and binging and booze and coking, all that stuff. His online profile has caught the disapproving eye of a middle-aged road safety campaigner and a family values enthusiast with high-up contacts in the police and home office. So one night he kidnaps this guy off the street, chains him up in the basement of his country house, and with the help of a baton and a taser for punishment and various treats and privileges for good behaviour, he goes about trying to rehabilitate this wayward young man. Mm. They make him watch his own horrid TikTok videos, and eventually he starts to acclimatise to the new normal, and we start to consider who it is that the older man really wants to train. It's quite an absurd movie, but again, quite compelling, called The Good Boy, and that starts in cinema next Thursday.
0: That sounds a bit weird, I must say.
3: It is a bit weird, but just, I love Stephen Graham. His acting is just fabulous. Also that same day on July 9, Simi, is one called The Invite, and this is Olivia Wilde. Oh, I have to sneeze. I don't want to do that.
0: No, that's all right. You can sneeze. I'll do a time call whilst you're sneezing. It's 19 okay. after 6 if you're listening in Perth on 6PR, 19 after 8 in Melbourne on 3AW.
3: Thank you so much. The sneeze didn't come. Olivia Wilde, she's directing this double date dramedy which follows a middle-aged couple on the rocks who host their attractive upstairs neighbours for dinner before one thing leads to the next. It's kind of swinger spouse swap premise, disguises a really pressurised tale of domestic discontent. Every character is forced to leave everything about themselves on the table, or at least more of themselves than they're actually comfortable with. The psychological unravelling holds attention right up until the end. Seth Rogen plays the protagonist in this, whose life as a failed pop-funk musician has given way to a mundane music-teaching job in California. Olivia Wilde, who used to be just stunning, I mean, she still looks great, is his spouse, who prepares this apartment for a fancy evening while their daughter is away. And this couple barely talk to each other anymore. And to make matters worse, it's pretty uncomfortable when their guests, the firefighter, played by Edward Norton, and his free-spirited therapist girlfriend, played by Penelope Cruz, they all see right through the scam and aren't afraid to call it out. The ensuing evening, you can imagine what happens there. It's a tale of dysfunction, including their compunctions around sexual liberation. They're actually too prudish to have an orgy, but they're certainly willing to demonstrate otherwise, if only to prove each other wrong. Leads to some hilarious escalations. It's a really fun movie. It does lose a little bit at the end, but it kind of replicates how a dwindling relationship feels like a bit of a chess game at stalemate. Called The Invite, and that starts in cinema on July 9 too.
0: Good cast.
3: Well worth going. Yeah, really good cast. It's a good movie. Good movie.
0: I'm a bit of a fan of Edward Norton. I liked him in that one where... I can't even think what it was called now. There was one where he had personality disorders, and it turned out he was faking. I can't remember what it was called. It was an early movie for him.
3: Okay.
0: Anyway,
3: I can't tell you which one that is. I would have to look that up.
0: Yeah.
3: Flight Club, American History, Primal Fear, The Incredible Hunk.
0: Might be Primal Fear.
3: Okay, from 1996.
0: Yeah, no, that was a while ago now. That's 30 years ago.
3: He was also in A Complete Unknown, the Bob Dylan film, in 2024. Wow, that wasn't that already 2 years ago too.
0: Mm.
3: Time's going very quickly. Talking about time going quickly,
0: yes.
3: I need to get out and about with you because I went to this thing in Melbourne. I'm not sure if you've seen it yet, but if you haven't, you need to get there. It's called Lightscape at the Royal Botanic Gardens. Have you been?
0: No, but I've heard good things.
3: You need to go, Simon. And luckily, I have some family passes to give away to our lucky Melbourne listeners. It's on at the gardens until August the 2nd. And if you don't know what it is, it's this creative after dark lighting show that has an incredible soundtrack and is a complete sensory sensation. It started in 2022, and this year there's some 24 light installations. You walk the 2 kilometre trail right around the botanical gardens, obviously when it's dark. So if you've got littlies with you, as I did, I told my daughter to take the stroller for the 3-year-old. She said, I don't need the stroller. He's 3 years old. He can walk. I said, you'll end up carrying him.
0: Yeah, exactly.
3: I brought the stroller and the child wouldn't get out of it. I was so grateful that I insisted. It is the most wonderful thing. There are lights underfoot. They're on the lawns. They're in the trees. They're on stalks and moving to the music. Hundreds of burning torches, 40-metre-long tunnel of light, a water fountain show. It is just spectacular. The night I went was quite warm, but I think that the colder weather actually makes it even more exciting. It takes 1 to 2 hours to kind of wander through the gardens, but it really is something that you'll never forget. It's just a wonderful thing. It's been created by all sorts of different companies from all over the world. Each installation is independent. And my suggestion is that they ought to run a competition and get the audience to vote on which installation actually wins the best for the season. But it's a fabulous thing going on at the gardens. As I said, Royal Botanic Gardens until August the 2nd every night. And if you'd like to be in the running to win a family pass, all you've got to do is jump on my website, which is abreathoffreshair.com.au, head to the contact page and tell me why you'd like to go to Lightscape in Melbourne at the gardens. And please make sure that you come back to check your emails so that I can tell you if you've won and how to access your tickets.
0: Fantastic. That's good for Melburnians.
3: Indeed. Another one I've got for Melburnians too. I really have collected my things to give away tonight very quickly. Al Jardine and the Pet Sounds Band, we've talked about them because they were in Perth last week. They are at Hamer Hall tomorrow night. And this is Brian Wilson from the Beach Boys' own band. Al Jardine was a member of the Beach Boys. And I've got a double pass to give away, yay, which is like worth a couple of $100s.
0: Yeah.
3: On stage will be an 11-piece ensemble, and they deliver all the harmonies of the Beach Boys, and not only the hits will they do, but a whole lot of deep, rarely performed cuts, all the ones we know and love, California Girls, Good Vibrations, Help Me Rhonda. And Al's son has been the hit of this tour because he's taken on the job of filling in for Brian Wilson, of course, because he's now departed.
0: Yes.
3: And our son, everybody is talking about how amazing he is and how father and son harmonise so brilliantly.
0: Yeah.
3: So Al Jardine and the Pet Sounds Band tomorrow night at Hamer Hall. Again, same thing goes if you want to try and win yourself that double pass to come along and be in that sold out hall with the fabulous acoustics in the heart of town. Onto my website, breathoffreshair.com.au, and the contact page. And the same thing, Simi, goes if you happen to be in Perth, because on Friday the 17th of July, the Angels are going to be at the Frio Social. It's a Friday night.
0: Nice.
3: And I've got a double pass for them too.
0: Oh, awesome.
3: And it's they are doing their 50th anniversary tour of Am I Ever Going to See Your Face Again? It's 50 years ago that song was released. And I don't have to tell you, because everybody in Australia knows that the chant that people sing back to the Angels, we can't say what it is on air, but then everybody knows what it is, has become like an anthem in itself.
0: It has.
3: It's quite amazing. I mean, these guys, I did an interview a few weeks ago with John Brewster, so he founded it with his brother, Rick.
0: Rick, yeah.
3: Yeah, that's right. They were formed in 73 with Doc Neeson on vocals, Rick was on guitar, and when they were spotted by Angus Young and Bon Scott, of course, from AC/DC in 76, and they were urged to record that debut single, Am I Ever Going to See Your Face Again? And they've just become known all over the world. They took it far and wide. They did a trip across to the US. They're still playing all of that stuff. And John said to me, I said, aren't you sick of singing the same stuff? He said, absolutely not. He said, to get all those people in the audience calling back at them when they sing that song is just phenomenal. So if you feel like you're getting your shoes stuck to the carpets at the Frio Social on Friday the 17th in Perth, the Angels are going to be there. They're coming to Melbourne too. And tickets, if you're not lucky enough to win them, are on the Angels website, which is angels.au. But again, if you want to, if you're listening in Perth and you want to try and win that double pass again, jump onto my website. You know what it is, don't you? Breathoffreshair.com.au. Contact page. Tell me why you, why Perth, why the Angels. And I'd love to send a couple of you off to see that most sensational band.
0: Magnificent. So you've got the Lightscape tickets and the yes. El Jardine and the Pet Sounds Band tickets yes. for Melburnians, the Angels tickets for people in Perth. Wonderful stuff. Philip Brady and I, years ago, interviewed the Brewster brothers. Philip wasn't the slightest bit interested because, of course, he was brought up on a strict diet of Bing Crosby and he wasn't the slightest bit interested in the Brewster brothers. And I said, but, they're rockers as opposed to the sort of music you like. And I said, but, Phil, they're only marginally younger than you. They would have grown up watching you on telly. And so he said, oh, okay. So he relented and we interviewed them and they adored him and he adored them. I barely got a look in during the interview because they all hit it off so well.
3: So, oh, they're fabulous. Yeah, John's a fantastic character and I've got my interview with him coming up, I think, in just a couple of weeks. I mean, I didn't know that he'd come from such a classically trained music family. His father was the conductor or violinist in the Adelaide Philharmonic Orchestra.
0: Yeah.
3: He was like really high up there and he always looked down on John and Rick for their music. But as they became more famous and the father got used to it, he started paying attention to them and said, you know what, it's actually really good music. Your chord changes are great and your melodies are wonderful. And he started appreciating. John said that was the best day of his life when his father told him how good he was. Yeah.
0: Well, we appreciate you too, Sandy.
3: Thank you so much, as I do you, and I'll see you in, 3 weeks, huh?
0: Well, yeah, we'll speak again in 3 weeks. There's footy on for the next 3 weeks for those who aren't aware. But, yeah, I'll see you in 3 weeks' time. Thank you, Sandy.
3: Look forward. Bye now.
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0: Justin Coombs-Pierce does join us at this week, at this time, almost every week, but not for the next three. But he's here tonight. Yeah. Hello, Justin.
1: I'm here. I'm all rubbed up at the moment. It's quite chilly down here in Tassie.
0: Oh, what have you got? What's your current temperature?
1: 5 degrees.
0: That is a bit chilly.
1: Yeah, I think that might be. It feels like 4. I don't know where they get that from. Have you ever seen, like, it's 5 degrees, but it feels like 4? Is there someone in the bomb who walks outside and go, no? Yeah. It actually feels a bit cooler than what it is.
0: And that would also depend on what you're wearing. If you go outside in a t-shirt, you're going to go, oh, it feels a bit cold.
1: Yeah, it does.
0: Yeah.
1: So I don't know. Anyway, feels like 4 degrees at the moment.
0: Not too pleasant, but good excuse. Have you got an open

0: and water.
1: Mm.
0: You can sit and watch a fire just flickering away. You know, when you're sitting around a campfire and the flames are just leaping, you can sit there hypnotized by that. And the same with water lapping on a beach and stuff.
1: I love it.
0: Yeah,
1: hypnotic. Imagine if you're laying on a beach and there's a fire burning and you're watching the ocean, then you're gone.
0: Sensory overload. Now, tonight's topic in the top five of everything.
1: It's
0: and
1: a
0: we'll,
1: tough one.
0: We'll want
1: it's
0: people's
1: a tough
0: calls.
1: One tonight.
0: Oh, it is. I don't think we'll have any crossover because there's a couple where I thought, oh, those ones are really obvious, but they're actually not my favourites.
1: Yeah.
0: So what we're looking at tonight is our top five songs with one-word titles.
1: Yeah. There's so many to choose from, especially when you start diving down the rabbit hole. So for me, this was a tough one to narrow it down to five. And, you know, there's going to be ones that are going to be mentioned. I'm going, it's probably should have been in my list, I reckon. But, I've picked five out that I really love and hopefully you come along for the ride.
0: Yeah. All right. Do you want to go first?
1: No, I went first last week, I think, so okay. You go first this week.
0: All right, so my first one, and we want your calls on this. Justin and I are going to give our top five, and then we want to know your suggestions. Great songs that only have one word in their title. My number five is this one.

0: Kenny Loggins with Footloose.
1: It was a great song, a great soundtrack. I barely remember the film, really. I don't think I really enjoyed the film. But the film clip with what's his name? Kevin Bacon, just dancing his brains out while he was, going off to that song. That, as a kid, I thought that was magnificent. So Footloose number 5 for me.
2: See, I'm just going to go into that song a bit. Not one of my favourites. Sorry, the second single to come off that movie soundtrack to me is a much better song, but it's not a one.
1: Is that Denise
2: title.
1: Williams? Let's hear
2: Denise
1: it for
2: Williams,
1: the boy.
2: That's it. Yeah.
1: Yeah. What a great song.
2: It is a terrific song. That one. All right. Well, Footloose didn't make mine, but this at number 5 for me from In Excess.

0: Yeah, I reckon just one of the great songs. Probably even could have been higher in my list, but I've got it at number five, Mystify.
1: Yeah, Mystify by NXS. It is a good choice. I'm not a huge NXS fan, but I can.
0: Know, but I am.
1: Yes. I can appreciate the joy that they have brought to many people like you. All right.
0: Look, it's just a great song, though. It's one of those ones that's just very lyrical and very open to interpretation. I just think, anyway, it's a terrific song. It's better than Footloose, but that's just my opinion.
1: Yeah. No, look, I can accept that. I can accept that. We have very different tastes. And as I say, I'm not expecting any crossover. I'm 99.9% sure that you haven't got my next one in your list. It's this one.

0: Billy Joel with Pressure. I'm pretty sure that that was that there was a video clip that was shown on the ABC, and I might be getting confused. I recall that they used to show a video on the ABC with speedboats racing along, and it was either to that or to an instrumental piece by some other band, but I was pretty sure it was Pressure.
1: Yeah, okay. Well, it was because they didn't have a music video, so they just played some random footage.
0: Yeah. Well, it was one of those time filler things, because you know how everything on the ABC ran 25 minutes, and then they'd need to pad to get to the next half hour. So they play Kermit singing the Rainbow Connection, the Butterfly Ball by, who was that by? Ronnie James, Steve saying something. Dio. Steve Woods is yelling out from the control room. Ronnie James Dio. I don't remember that name.

0: But yeah, had an
1: animated film clip, that one, didn't it? Like, that was that.
0: Yeah, a weird frog that kept morphing into plants and stuff. It was whoever made that was stoned out of their brain. Yeah. It's alleged. Anyway, Pressure by Billy Joel for me at number four.
1: All right, number four for me. This is a great song from just a wonderful artist and just an amazing voice.

0: Adele and Hello for me.
1: Yeah, that is fantastic. That really should have been in my top 10, or my top 5. That never even crossed my mind, that one, for some strange reason.
0: Yeah, it's just a terrific song.
1: It is. I love that. I love Adele. She's done so much good stuff, and just what a powerhouse voice. She reminds me of Bette Midler.
0: Yeah, I think a modern-day Bette Midler, you could do that. I just adore her. I just think she is just perfect in every way. Like, she's just a, you know, great sense of humour, a fantastic artist, you know, and just an amazing voice. Just terrific, yeah.
1: Have you seen the clip online of her attending an Adele look-alike and sound-alike competition?
0: Yeah.
1: And she's sitting there with all the others being very nervous about it all. And then she gets up and starts singing and they realize, hang on, that is Adele. That's a great clip. It was beautifully done.
0: There's another really fun one to watch, with Funny or Die released, this many years ago. It's, Jules Undercover Karaoke, where they dressed her up in makeup to look very plain. And she went to a karaoke bar and sang her own songs.
1: Yeah.
0: which was fantastic as well. But you can check that one out on YouTube.
1: Marvellous. My number 3 is also a female singer, but it goes back to the 80s. And I would almost say that aside from Cyndi Lauper, this woman was probably the queen of the 80s when it came to music. And this was, I think, her second song.

0: I just loved that song, and I've no idea why. It just grabbed me, and it never let go.
1: It's a good song, and I know you're a big Cyndi Lauper fan, so I'll let you do that. But Madonna is like, she was the queen of the 80s.
0: Yeah.
1: She was absolutely, you know, I don't know, Cyndi Lauper might have been one of her servants, maybe.
0: If you call her court jester, I'm disconnecting the line.
1: Yeah. Madonna she obviously fantastic. Didn't make my list. Good song. But yeah, didn't make my list, but this is good. We're not going to have any crossover.
0: No, we're not. Definitely.
1: Oh, we might.
0: Actually, my number two could be a crossover. Number one, definitely not.
1: All right. Well, what are we up to? Is it
0: your number three now, yeah.
1: My number three. All right. So we, this is when we hit the right button. Oh my.

0: one of the most beautiful songs ever written, I think. Paul McCartney obviously singing that one for the Beatles, but yeah, Yesterday.
1: Yeah, it was in my top 10, absolutely, but didn't make my top 5. But yeah, it is a great song and a legendary song. Absolutely deserves to be there. As does this one, my number 2.

0: Michael Jackson, and he was just the king of pop, and was and Thriller was just, what an album, and yeah, what a collection of great songs.
1: It was, you know, there's no song that's been bigger than that song, I don't think. I think it's probably the biggest song ever.
0: Yeah, exactly. Yeah. So I'm glad I stuck it in my top five.
1: Didn't make my list. Number two for me is actually, the other Beatle, but doing a solo song.

0: And I just think, you know, even now that song is probably so prevalent, we should be listening to it on a regular basis.
1: Yeah, it was a great message, a very good song. I always personally, though, found it to be a bit of a dirge, but with a great message.
0: What, a dirge?
1: A dirge with a great message, yeah.
0: What's a dirge? I've never heard that phrase
1: before. Oh, haven't you?
0: No.
1: A dirge is just something that you think is a bit sort of flat and boring.
0: Yeah.
1: Yeah.
0: Okay.
1: So.
0: All right.
1: So,
0: but it's no
1: hello,
0: Footloose.
1: Hello, Julian and Sean, if you're listening. Yeah. So next week, the Justin Coombs Pierce show will be on after the audience revolts against me for that line. All right. Now let's take a break. We'll come back with your calls, 133693, and Justin and I will give our number ones.
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3: Ampol's State of Origin is set to descend on Brisbane as Game 3 returns to Suncorp Stadium on Wednesday, 8 July. 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
1: Justin Coombs-Pierce is here and we're doing our top five songs with one word titles. We're about to give our number ones and then we want your calls, 133693 or 133882. Justin, my number one was Before You and I Were Born.
0: Oh, wow. So we don't have crossover.
1: No. Well, I wouldn't imagine that we would both come up with this one, but it was the TV theme for a show sometime in the 90s, I think. And I've always loved this song by Del Shannon.

0: just adore that song, Runaway by Del Shannon.
1: What a brilliant song.
0: Yeah, it is. Yeah.
1: I love that. That's a fantastic number one.
0: Thank you.
1: Yeah, I'll give you that. What a terrific song. It's very different to my number one. This one, I know, I believe you would absolutely love this song. I'm surprised it didn't actually make your list, to be quite honest, but here's my number one.

0: Yeah, what a wonderful song.
1: Look, to me, it's just one of those songs, and the reason I had it in number one, it is one of those songs that just invokes, I think, just positive emotion whenever you hear it. It's just a beautiful song, obviously. This is a great song, but yeah, I don't know. I just always find myself moving and playing the air drums and doing everything I possibly can when that song's playing. So yeah, Toto Africa for me at number one.
0: And I love that song also because I can sing the harmonies to it. So I do that when I'm in the car and I think I'm terribly clever. So yeah, that is a great song. All right. You have done ours. Now, what are yours? Siv is in Sydney. Hi, Siv.
2: G'day, Simon. Well, top five there, because there's a couple of those I thought, of course, why didn't I think of those? But then if I'd have thought of them, you know, and then realised that you've chosen them, I'd be kicking myself. So I'm glad I've chosen different ones. I had two. One I didn't give to your team, I'm sorry, but I'm going to say it anyway. Paula Abdul and Rush from the 90s. That's a song. I don't know how big a hit it was.
0: Rush. Is that Rush? Hurry, Lover, Come to Me?
1: That's the one that had Keanu Reeves in the music video.
0: Is it really?
2: I'm not sure about that. But that's what. But the main one, now we're going back, I think you have to grab the gramophone out for this one. It's Peggy Lee with the song Fever.
0: Oh, right up there with Imagine, one of the most boring songs of all time.
2: Yes.
0: You give me fever. Click, click, click. Yeah. Oh. No, look, credit where it's due. That was a huge hit and very deserving, as was Imagine.
1: I'm glad you're giving credit to Peggy Lee and not to John Lennon.
2: Imagine's one of those songs I imagine they play at Woodstock while they're smoking the peace pipe or something. You know, it's one of those. But yes, I'm sorry you feel that way about Peggy Lee. I'm sure now you've just annihilated half the audience by saying
0: It's just, thank you, Siv. I just feel like she's just so bored singing the song herself. She's just sitting there, never know how much I love you. It's like she put no effort into it whatsoever. But thank you, Siv. Leanne's in Minyip. Hi, Leanne.
3: Hi, Simon and Justin. Simon, I can't believe you haven't got Zombie.
0: By the Cranberries.
1: Yeah.
0: Oh, that is.
3: I had Imagine in Africa, Justin.
0: Yep.
1: Yeah.
3: I'm going to pick, I've got 13 here, so I'm going to pick Help because that was number one the day I was born by the Beatles.
0: Yeah.
1: Yeah.
3: And I'm also going to pick Rain by Dragon because I was with my best friend on my 18th for that.
0: Oh, I do love Rain by Dragon.
1: Song. Yeah.
0: Yeah.
3: I've got heaps of others.
1: Well, Zombie Cranberries was one that sort of floated around my list. It sort of just popped out. It is a fantastic song. So I'm going to say yes for that one.
0: Yeah,
1: for sure.
0: Definitely. And I love her voice. I can never remember her name. Irish lass who sadly passed away far too young. But my God, she had such a unique voice.
3: And a ballet, gold and true.
0: Yeah. Thank you, Leanne. Sorry, I thought we lost Justin for a second there, but we didn't.
1: Sorry, no, I'm here.
0: No, just ignoring me. Fair enough, too. What was her name? That's going to bug me now. Hey, Siri, who was the lead singer of the Cranberries? Just waiting for my phone.
4: The band was composed of lead singer and guitarist Dolores O'Riordan.
1: Yeah, Dolores O'Riordan, yes.
0: Yes, that's the one.
1: Yes.
0: Yeah, very worthy contender.
1: Not Dolores, but Dolores, yeah.
0: Justin,
1: Dolores O'Riordan, yep.
0: Always a pleasure, and we've got 3 weeks off now, so I look forward to talking to you sometime in mid-July.
1: Okay, we'll be much older. All right, chat then.
0: We will. 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
0: We are rapidly approaching news time. Carolee Katsimbanis is in the booth, about to bring you up to date in about 30 seconds from now. After that, we'll be back on the other side of the bulletin with Steve Woods from ForTheRecordBooks.net. What year will he be bringing us this week? We'll find out shortly.
9: 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AW News.
14: Good evening, I'm Carolee Katsimbanis. An Australian man has been arrested after the body of a teenage girl was found inside a suitcase in Thailand. Hugh Phillips reports.
15: The 45-year-old from Ballarat in Victoria was arrested at the international airport in Bangkok last night. Thai police allege Simon Carman was involved in the death of a 17-year-old girl in the popular tourist town of Pattaya. CCTV shows the man and the girl entering his hotel room in the early hours of Thursday morning local time. The teenager's naked body was found in a black suitcase the following day. Mr. Carman is being questioned by police on suspicion of murder, which carries the death penalty or life in prison. Hugh Phillips reporting.
14: A man is recovering in hospital after he was shot by officers south of Brisbane overnight. Georgina Winter has the details.
16: Officers were called to a property on Caswell Road in Woodhill at around 9 o'clock last night. Upon arrival, they were allegedly confronted by a man armed with a gun who refused to back down. Police say the man advanced toward them, forcing officers to fire a shot. First aid was administered at the scene before the man, aged in his 40s, was flown to Princess Alexandra Hospital in a stable condition. The Ethical Standards Command is now investigating the incident and no charges have been laid. Georgina Winter.
17: Brisbane.
14: Overseas, about 50,000 people are still missing since twin earthquakes struck Venezuela within seconds of each other on Thursday evening. The death toll is now approaching 1,000. 3,000 are injured, and a third tremor was reported today, with more than 200 aftershocks still being felt. A massive international humanitarian response is underway, with the window closing to find survivors. Neil Donovan, who lives in Caracas, says a lack of resources is making the emergency response difficult.
18: People are still trying to contact relatives and loved ones. I work with a lot of local people here, and I was speaking with them today, and some people have lost entire apartments as well, and lost a number of family members.
14: Testing has confirmed a fourth case of H5 bird flu in Australia in another giant petrel migratory bird in Esperance in WA. The US military has struck a number of Iranian targets after accusing it of violating the ceasefire, sparking retaliatory strikes by Iran on US forces in the region. And the latest nation fuel update, Australia has 44 days worth of petrol, 37 days of diesel and 29 days of jet fuel in reserve.
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14: In the AFL, South Australian Showdown, Port Adelaide leading the Adelaide Crows 54-38 at halftime. At the MCG, a Collingwood win over Richmond 106-72. Pies coach Craig McRae says the momentum was there.
20: We scored at 55% of our entries, which is a huge number, 20 marks inside 50. And still, you know, the competitor in me says we left a few out there as well. Yeah, kicking 100 points is a nice thing.
14: Tigers coach Adam Uze paying tribute to Nick Dacos.
21: He's a bloody good player, Dacos. He still ends up with 30 odd and kicks three and has an influence on the game. He's someone that a lot of our younger players need to aspire to and become.
14: And six wins in a row now for Carlton, beating West Coast today by 63 points, 117-64, to the NRL Manly Sea Eagles, leading the Melbourne Storm 26-4. A win for North Queensland Cowboys over Penrith Panthers 26-12. And the Dolphins have defeated the Warriors 26-24. In the F1 Austrian Grand Prix, after the second practice round, Australia's Oscar Piastri second on the grid in practice, ahead of teammate Lando Norris and pole position Mercedes' Kimi Antonelli. That's the latest news in sport.
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3: Tomorrow, Sunday, cloud clearing with light winds atop of 17 degrees. Then Monday, showers increasing 17. Tuesday, rain easing 17. Then the showers are back for Wednesday 17, Thursday 16 and Friday 15 degrees. Next Saturday, shower or two, 14. On the bays, easterly winds below 10 knots and the waves below half a metre. At Springvale, 4, Taylor's Lakes, 4 and here in the city at 6 degrees. Carolee Katsimbanis, Melbourne's own 3AW.
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0: What year are we looking at this week, Steve?
1: Well, hold on to your mop tops. We are going back, way back to 1965.
2: Yes. That's 61 years ago.
1: 61 years ago. I thought we were getting a bit modern last week. Doing 2001.
2: If you go back, like if we go back 61 years to, no, hang on, what did I just say?
1: 65.
2: Hang on, what year are we doing? We're doing 65.
1: Yes,
2: right?
1: Yes.
2: So if we go back 61 years ago.
1: Yes.
2: And then go back another 61 years ago.
1: Yes.
2: You're talking about just after Federation.
1: That's right.
2: Yeah.
1: Where none of this has happened. No. And none of this has ever been thought of.
2: No.
1: Goodness.
2: Remarkable.
1: There might be another book in there. Now, of course, it's the year when young men started to wear long hair.
2: And, oh, was it?
1: And that sort of caused quite a bit of concern to a lot of people, but we got through. That's okay. Skateboards hit the streets for the very first time. And those that are into board games.
2: Yeah.
1: Mattel released Tippit.
2: Tippit.
1: Tippit, the balancing board game. And this is where you had a little man who was balancing on his nose on the top of a stick, which had sort of, and then with a fork, you would have to carefully remove discs around so that he wouldn't fall off the stick that was sort of balancing him.
2: Okay, I don't remember that game at all.
1: Oh, I'm sure there'd be people there that have played Tippit. Yes, the little acrobat. You had to keep him going.
2: A little plastic dude resting on his nose.
1: I just loved board games of the 60s. They were just so much kind of so crazy.
2: Yeah.
1: Arnott's Biscuits turned 100 years old in Australia. Thank goodness.
2: Oh, hang on. It's just been flashed up on our screens.
1: Yes.
2: Tippit, there we are.
1: Do you remember that?
2: No, I don't think I've ever seen it before.
1: Goodness me, I go to all this trouble. The Chico Roll.
2: Well, that's one of those rare occasions I can say, I'm sorry, Steve, I was too young.
1: I thought you were going to say, I'm sorry, Steve, I didn't realise you went to that much trouble. The Chico Roll hit fish and chip shops for the first time in 1965 using advertising posters featuring seductive women on motorbikes.
2: On motorbikes, yep. Now you're talking my language.
1: That's right. For a young boy growing up, these were magnificent.
2: Yes.
1: With a slogan, which almost you could suggest was put together by Les Patterson, couldn't you go a Chico Roll?
2: Couldn't you go a Chico Roll?
1: Oh, yes, you wonderful. Could.
2: I remember fondly Samantha Jade was the Chico Roll pinup girl at some point in the 1990s, I think it was, because I got an autographed calendar from Samantha Jade.
1: Goodness me.
2: Yes.
1: How fantastic.
2: Yes. I still wish it was 1997.
1: Now, we're talking 1965, but by the mid-70s, the Chico Roll sales would exceed 40 million per year across Australia. We loved them.
2: It's amazing,
1: we loved
2: isn't
1: them. It? And the great thing is, you can actually go to your local supermarket now, and you can buy frozen Chico Rolls that come with the little paper bag that they were always served in. So I went and got these, and sadly...
2: Yeah.
1: There was no seductive women on a motorbike included.
2: No.
1: I thought, what's going on?
2: No, and the women riding past on motorbikes didn't stop for you when you offered them one.
1: Not in my suburb. Robert Helpman was named Australian of the Year. English model Jean Shrimpton, you might recall, caused outrage.
2: Yes.
1: We have a lot of outrage at the show, by the way, I should
2: mention.
1: That's
2: right. She dared to bear... a thigh, basically, didn't she? Wearing a short dress.
1: She went to... Derby Day, or for our friends in Perth, that would be Derby Day. I don't know.
2: Mm-hmm.
1: Yep. In Flemington, wearing a mini skirt that was cut 4 inches above her knee.
2: Yeah, that's right.
1: Maybe she was auditioning to be one of the seductive women.
2: Yeah.
1: Yes. She also
2: outrageous it was.
1: She shocked the crowd for having bare legs, no hat, and no gloves.
2: Yeah.
1: How dare she?
2: No, it's very different time.
1: We had our standards back in those days. Now, one of the things we should also acknowledge, Ernest Borgnine from McHale's Navy.
2: Yeah.
1: And also The Towering Inferno, if you want to get technical.
2: Oh, yes.
1: He married Ethel Merman. And Ethel was spoken to as she was coming out of the church, and they said, how do you feel? And she said, it'll be swell. It'll be great. You're going to have the whole world on a plate.
2: Yes.
1: As Ethel was prone to do.
2: Yes.
1: Sadly, everything wasn't coming up roses.
2: No.
1: Because it only lasted 42 days.
2: That's right. Mm. And I believe in her autobiography. Yes. Were you going to tell this?
1: No, go on.
2: Stepping on your toes?
1: No.
2: In her autobiography, there's a chapter about her marriage to Ernest Borgnine, which is a blank page.
1: Oh, I was about to say, a very short chapter.
2: Yeah.
1: Do you know my favourite Ethel Merman moment?
2: No.
1: Is in the movie Flying High.
2: Yes.
1: Where she's appearing in the hospital ward, Ethel Merman playing a woman who thinks she's Ethel Merman.
2: That's right.
1: Flinging the doona back.
2: Yeah.
1: It'll be great.
2: It's like Commander Smith thinks he's Ethel Merman, and then she
1: comes. And of course, she keeps singing until the doctors arrive with some sedation.
2: Yes.
1: And yes.
2: It's a great scene. That was such a good movie.
1: Wonderful. Do you know they're actually doing question and answer nights in the America at the moment, where they show the movie Flying High, or Airplane, as it's called over there,
2: yeah,
1: and then the two stars of the movie come out to answer your questions. I'd love to go.
2: Yeah. Robert, what's his name?
1: Hayes.
2: Robert Hayes.
1: Who was married to Sherry Curry of The Runaways.
2: Oh, really?
1: Married. Oh, yes. She was his little cherry bomb.
2: Oh, okay.
1: You don't know that song, do you?
2: No, I don't. I'll just take your word for it.
1: I'm sure there's people out there got a little giggle out of that. Yes, but they answer all your questions about Flying High, which would be absolutely fantastic.
2: And I've forgotten the actress's name, but she was wonderful. She had such a softly spoken delivery and was so sweet.
1: So patient.
2: But just delivered those comic lines just so brilliantly.
1: It's like, yes, oh, goodness me. Surely we can't be serious.
2: And Leslie Nielsen and what's his name? The guy from Mission Impossible.
1: Yes, they're all there.
2: The scenes between them.
1: Yes.
2: What's going on? I can't. How long until we land? I can't tell. You can tell me. I'm a doctor.
1: We need to get him to a hospital.
2: What's that?
1: It's a place where sick people go.
2: Yeah.
1: Oh gosh. I think we actually must have memorized that entire movie.
2: Yeah.
1: It was so good.
2: Except I just stuffed that line. It was supposed to be. You're supposed to say, he's eating something bad or whatever. He's very sick. We've got to get him to a hospital.
1: That's it.
2: And my line was supposed to be, what is it?
1: Mm.
2: Not what's that. What is it? It's a big building with patients.
1: Do you know that there's some listeners who don't realize how much we rehearse?
2: They'd be right.
1: Mm, they'd be spot on. The Magic Circle Club started on Channel O featuring Fred Bear.
2: Yes.
1: Mm. And our first television comedy series went to air, The Mavis Bramston Show, starring Gordon Chater, Carol Ray, Barry Creighton and June Salter.
2: Mm-hmm.
1: June Salter went on to be part of Certain Women. And Carol Ray and Barry Creighton were regulars on Blankety Blanks, of course.
2: That's right.
1: Mm, mm. But some other shows that actually got their start in 1965 was the golden period for TV. The Thunderbirds started with the Marionettes.
2: Yes.
1: The Patty Jukes show, where she starred as herself. Sounds like Ethel Merman. Starred as herself and her cousin.
2: Oh, she played her cousin too, didn't
1: as
2: she?
1: Well, yes.
2: Yeah.
1: Petticoat Junction, which was a spin-off of the Beverly Hillbillies. Now, this is weird because Cousin Pearl moved to Hooterville.
2: Yes.
1: From the Beverly Hillbillies and suddenly became Kate Brady.
2: Oh, okay.
1: Bradley, I should say, and ran the Shady Rest Hotel back in the day. But
2: I want to be in that planning meeting where they came up with the name Hooterville.
1: Well, the thing is they had three seductive daughters. Here we are back at Chico Rowland again.
2: Yes.
1: But, yes, it was a great show. Bewitched also went to air for the first time. As did
2: with Elizabeth Montgomery.
1: Yes, gorgeous. And Gomer Pyle, USMC.
2: Yes.
1: Fantastic
2: stuff. Who was your favourite Darren in Bewitched? Dick Sargent or Dick York?
1: Well, I didn't realise until years later that they actually had sort of tagged, and one of them had a terribly bad back.
2: Yeah, Dick York was in some sort of accident or something.
1: Yes,
2: and ended up so pained he couldn't continue.
1: Yes,
2: so they just recast.
1: He does sound like a media person, doesn't he? I can't continue. The top five TV shows back in 1965, we mentioned Mavis Bramston Show, that came in at number one. The Saint was at number two.
2: Roger Moore.
1: The Beverly Hillbillies that we mentioned, number three. Peyton Place at number four, and McHale's Navy. Here we are back in the land of Ernest Borgnine again. And the Gold Logie winner of 1965, Jimmy Hannon, for his fine work on Bandstand.
2: You know, Jimmy Hannon, I never realised until I started my YouTube channel with putting up Bert Newton clips. Jimmy Hannon was a guest on Bert's show a few times in 1989. And people talk about Bert's chemistry with Don Lane and Bert's chemistry with Graham Kennedy. Whenever Jimmy Hannon and Bert got together, guaranteed hilarity.
1: Yes.
2: They were brilliant together. Jimmy Hannon was a
1: very funny man. Very funny man indeed.
2: Yeah.
1: Yes. Now, some of the movies that we were watching back in 1965, well, of course, The Sound of Music was massive. Absolutely massive. It won five Oscars, including Best Movie, and Julie Andrews won Best Actress. Help, which was the second Beatles album, was released. Dr. Zhivago picked up five Oscars as well. And the much overlooked Those Magnificent Men in Their Flying Machines.
2: Yes.
1: Also hit the cinemas.
2: So, I think I saw that as a kid, but I don't remember much about it.
1: I don't remember liking it.
2: No.
1: Yes.
2: Fair enough.
1: Sophia Loren movies were banned in Arab states. Who'd have thought they would find them unacceptable?
2: Well, Sophia Loren's beautiful. Why would anyone ban Sophia Loren?
1: I know.
2: We've had just a quick thing. Julie Hegarty is the actress.
1: She was wonderful.
2: In Flying High.
1: Yep.
2: And it was Peter Graves. Thank you, Jonathan.
1: Yes.
2: Peter Graves was the airline captain.
1: Absolutely. Now, the biggest selling single in 1965 belonged to Normie Rowe. And it was a double A single. It was Shaken All Over.
2: Yeah.
1: And on the flip side was Que Sera Sera. And I think it took me many decades to suddenly realise it was the same song as
2: Doris Day.
1: Doris Day, just a bit rocked up.
2: Yeah, sang it slightly differently to Doris.
1: Yes, but there you are. You've got to get through
2: something. Which is good. If you're going to cover a song, don't just mimic the previous version.
1: That's right.
2: You've got to add your own flavour to it. Normie did that very well.
1: So, now, Normie had a very big year in 1965. He also had the biggest selling Australian album with It Ain't Necessarily So, But It Is Normie Rowe. I guess it rhymes. And the biggest selling album of all time was The Sound of Music, which we bought and bought and bought and bought and bought for many, many years. It spent 76 weeks at number one.
2: Really?
1: Setting a new all-time record for the most weeks on top of the Australian charts.
2: How many times can you listen to the Lonely Goat Herd song?
1: That's right. And Doe a Deer.
2: Yeah.
1: The Seekers became the first Australian group to make the British charts and then the US charts with I'll Never Find Another You.
2: Yes.
1: Yes, fantastic. And we mentioned before that the Beatles had their second movie coming out with Help. The album of Help was released, as was Beatles to Sail, both spending 11 weeks at number one on the album chart. They were doing very, very nicely. We've all always speak about the Beatles, but I want to talk about the Rolling Stones tonight.
2: If we must.
1: You're not happy. Okay, now the Rolling Stones recorded The Last Time.
2: Yes.
1: Not for the last time. They recorded The Last Time. This was the first Mick Jagger, Keith Richards composition to become a single because they'd been encouraged to write their own songs by the Beatles.
2: Yeah.
1: Who had given them a song, I Want to Be Your Man. And they said, look, you really should write your own stuff. You make more money. So this was the first one, The Last Time, but it certainly wasn't the last time. And they've got a new album coming out in 2 weeks called Foreign Tongues. But there was a lot of scandal with the Rolling Stones.
2: Yeah.
1: In 1965, they had released a certain song that was causing a lot and lot of concern. The song was called Satisfaction.
2: Oh, yes.
1: Now, look, we can talk about it, but I thought, why don't we get Mick Jagger in here?
2: Well, it is a
1: answer
2: nice
1: the
2: guy.
1: Questions.
2: Yes.
1: Why don't we get him in here to answer the questions? Hello, Mick.
2: Here he comes.
1: Here he comes now.
2: Hello, Mick. Come in.
1: Have a slice of pizza.
2: Yeah, the pizza there. Mike four, if you
1: there
2: don't
1: he
2: mind.
1: Goes. Yes. Well, I'll tell you what, he's shorter in real life, isn't he?
2: You are, a little bit, yes.
1: Now,
2: and I'll put the desk down a bit for you.
1: Yes. Now, goodness me, it's just all of a sudden moved. Now, okay, so we're gonna head off now. We've recreated the press conference with Mick while he's here.
2: Okay, yeah.
1: We're recreating the press conference where he has to explain himself for writing a song like Satisfaction.
3: Are you any more satisfied now as far as...
4: do you mean sexually or philosophically?
3: Both. now?
4: Yeah, we're more satisfied now, sexually.
3: Philosophically and financially?
4: Financially dissatisfied, sexually satisfied, philosophically trying.
2: No, there you go.
1: Now, in a year that we're worrying about long hair, can you imagine that press conference going down well in the news reports?
2: Absolutely. Thank you, Mick.
1: Thanks, Mick,
2: coming in and recreating that. Thank you, producer Lauren, who did a great job impersonating that journalist as well.
1: Oh, he's just tripped over his lips.
2: That happens.
1: Now, the Rolling Stones in 1965 did actually tour. They actually supported Roy Orbison.
2: Yeah.
1: Mm. And they played at Melbourne's Palais Theatre and around Australia various places. Manfred Mann, supported by the Kinks, toured.
2: Yeah, yeah.
1: Now, that's a nice double.
2: That's a good double, yeah.
1: Shirley Bassey.
2: Yes.
1: She toured, although she was so loud she almost could have done it from home. But Peter, Paul and Mary also toured. And Bob Dylan released his Bring It All Home album. Now, this is the first album to include electric instruments. Now, this was
2: was this the big change in his career that annoyed a lot of people?
1: This is kind of the movie that came out in the last year or so. This is what all this was about, where it sort of alienated him from some of his folk music fan base, which could only be a good thing.
2: Yes, because there was big outrage after his concerts, wasn't there? Because he came out with electric guitars and things, and everyone said, hey, man, that's not cool.
1: And look, might I say, the Bring It All Home album is fabulous.
2: Yeah.
1: So if you are new to Bob Dylan, and maybe you even saw the movie and thought it's quite good, go and find Bringing It All Home, and I think you'll be pleasantly surprised.
2: Okay. I'll give it a listen one day.
1: We had some big moments in sport in 1965. Ron Clark became the first man to run 3 miles in less than 13 minutes.
2: Yeah, very good.
1: Very good. And Cassius Clay, later known as Muhammad Ali, knocked out Sonny Liston in 48 seconds to retain the heavyweight boxing championship.
2: When you think of all the training that goes in for boxers before they get in the ring, to be knocked out in 48 seconds.
1: I think he could have knocked me out in 48 seconds.
2: I think a 48th of a second.
1: Yes, indeed. I could have earned that money.
2: I would have just fainted getting in the ring.
1: Now, of course, we've got Wimbledon happening at the moment. I think it starts tomorrow night.
2: Yes.
1: John Newcomb and Tony Roach, back in 1965, they won the men's doubles at Wimbledon for the first time. This is a time when Australia dominated.
2: Okay, yes.
1: Yes. And just champion players. Dawn Fraser was banned from swimming for stealing a flag in Tokyo.
2: Yes.
1: Yes. The things we put our foot down over.
2: Oh, yes.
1: Yes, indeed.
2: Outrageous behaviour.
1: I know. But I'm glad we made a stand of that. I think she actually still has the flag, actually.
2: Oh, does she? Good on her.
1: I hope she does.
2: That'd be a great auction to bid on, wouldn't it?
1: Oh, absolutely.
2: Dawn's flag.
1: There you go.
2: Oh, yeah. Bianca just suggested, out of respect, you'd just steal it, wouldn't you, from her? You wouldn't bid on it. You'd just steal it.
1: Yeah. They'd sort of say, well, what did you do?
2: Take some of that. Dawn.
1: What did you do to actually, earn it? The other thing was we had a little bit of sort of sophisticated entertainment tour back in 1965.
2: Okay, yes.
1: The Moscow Circus came out for the first time.
2: Yes.
1: Toured all over Australia, and we were astounded.
2: Yeah. They had dancing bears and all sorts of things back then, didn't they?
1: All sorts of stuff. And they also had a clown, his name escapes me for the minute, but it was a very, very big deal.
2: I'm just going to Google his name.
1: Go on. Yes, you're going to have to do that.
2: Moscow Circus Clown.
1: Clown, yes.
2: It is Oleg Popov.
1: Popov, that's
2: it. Is that the one?
1: That's the one.
2: Yes.
1: As I said, you'd never know that we actually rehearsed this. And we were talking about the Beatles before. They were awarded NBEs. And while we're talking about scandal, scandal followed after it was reported that the Fab Four had been smoking marijuana in the toilets at Buckingham Palace.
2: Oh, how have I not known that? I know Paul McCartney was arrested for possession of marijuana or something in some country.
1: Yes.
2: But I didn't know about Buckingham Palace.
1: Yes.
2: And you can't chuff off in Buckhouse, can you?
1: Well, this is while they were waiting to accept the awards. And so, George Harrison has said that it was only him.
2: Yeah.
1: But I don't know.
2: You think he's just taking the heat for the other boys?
1: I think he might be, yes. Although, I mean, Paul McCartney's been back to Buckingham Palace a few times. He was actually knighted in 1997 to become Sir Paul as well, which I think so.
2: I was going to make a crack about his supplier was there, but...
1: he's still waiting to be paid.
2: There's not.
1: Yes, indeed, indeed. I'm just trying to think of something...
2: Before Prince Harry was born, wasn't it?
1: Oh, goodness me. Charles will be down there sorting all of that out.
2: Yes.
1: Now, I should also mention some of the great songs that were released in 1965, because even though we're talking 61 years ago, songs that we still play today, I mean, like just in your countdown that you're playing in the last hour, you know, the Beatles, Yesterday.
2: Yeah.
1: The Beach Boys, Californian Girls, We've Got to Get Out of This Place, for the Animals. We were talking about Bob Dylan before, Like a Rolling Stone was top of the charts. The Easy Beats were here doing She's So Fine, and Jerry and the Pacemakers, The Ferry Across the Mersey, all songs that have just stood the test of times, which I think is just absolutely wonderful.
2: It makes you wonder, doesn't it? You look at, there's so many artists, as you say, from that era that we still fondly remember today.
1: Mm.
2: In 2080, will we be talking about Ed Sheeran and Taylor Swift? It's quite possible, because they are... You know, they're the equivalents today. Massive international coverage, success, big tours.
1: So we can only ask the young folk who are working on our show.
2: And prolific songwriters and performers.
1: See, because you've mentioned Ed Sheeran, they've suddenly woken up.
2: Yeah.
1: But, I mean, Tom Jones also released It's Not Unusual. We had
2: Tom Jones, another one.
1: Yeah, them doing Gloria, Sonny and Cher, I Got You, Babe.
2: Yeah.
1: Yeah, I mean, there's songs that are still played over and over again. I mean, I think it's absolutely fantastic. But a wonderful, wonderful year, 1965.
2: It certainly was. Mm. And thank you, Steve. Now, if you want to sound as interesting as Steve Woods, you can.
1: Fascinating, even.
2: Fascinating, interesting, and other adjectives that don't readily come to mind. Mm. But you need to head to his website, fortherecordbooks.net, where you can buy different books of Steve's. You've got one that tells you what's happened on your date of birth in history.
1: Right.
2: So, you know, if you were born on what's today, June 27th, you can look up June 27 and it'll give you all of that info. There's other ones that give you the stuff by year, which is what we're working off tonight.
1: And volume 2 talks about all your favourite songs and people that you may not realise actually play on those songs. And we were just talking in the commercial break, because the two songs that you actually had in your top 5 was Toto by Africa by Toto.
2: Yeah.
1: And you also had Michael Jackson's Thriller.
2: Yes.
1: And it's Toto that play the instruments on Thriller.
2: Yeah, if you ever wondered, Michael Jackson didn't play all the instruments on his own album.
1: Mm.
2: The band behind him was Toto.
1: There you are.
2: Fascinating stuff.
1: So these books, I should actually also add, is that the books actually don't have as much rubbish that I go on with on a Saturday night.
2: Oh, okay.
1: They cut to the chase a little bit more than I do.
2: All right. So if you want to get hold of them, fortherecordbooks.net is the website to have a look at.
1: Absolutely.
2: Thank you, Steve. We'll do it again 3 weeks from now. We've got the next three Saturdays off, so I guess it's 4 weeks from now that we're back, isn't it?
1: Okay, I'll keep that in mind. Stay warm.
2: I'll try. Thank you, Steve.
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6: I spent a bit of time in the morning to Peninsula, and I thought the potholes all got patched. 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So I went to Snap Send Solve. In the past 8 weeks, road damage reports is up 151%.
7: That is extraordinary.
6: 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Were they just patched to get through the by-election?
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2: Yes, we are. It's 27 to 8 if you're listening through 6PR. It's 27 to 10 if you're listening through 3AW. And it's over to you now, 133-882 or 133-693 if you want to give me a call. I'd love to have a chat to you right now. Thank you to texts that have been coming through. I haven't got around to a lot of them. Joe of Longwarry says, Millie Alcock, who I mentioned before because she plays Supergirl, and she's from Sydney. She's a Sydney actress and she plays Supergirl in the movie that's out now. And I said I hadn't really, I'd not heard of her before and I had to look up what she'd done and I didn't really recognize any of it. Joe of Longwarry says Millie Alcock is in Uptight with Tim Minchin. And there was another sequel to that also. Thank you, Joe. And Rob says, we were talking earlier about, so on the ABC, for those who didn't hear this earlier, on the ABC, where back in the 1970s into the 80s, I guess, the shows would run about 25 minutes, but they would start a show on the half hour. So they needed to pad. And occasionally they'd use Kermit the Frog singing Rainbow Connection. They would also use, I thought it was Billy Joel singing Pressure over Vision of Speedboats racing, you know, through rivers. And the third one was the Butterfly Ball. And that's what Rob is saying. The Butterfly Ball and the Grasshopper's Feast by Roger Glover was the one that, was what Rob suggested. And yes, that is the song that I was thinking of. So thank you for that as well. So

0: I feel like it's just my mouth doesn't feel right ever since having my teeth cleaned. So is that something anyone else has experienced? Is there something I can do?
1: It means they needed a clean.
0: It means they needed a clean. Yeah. I only got them cleaned 6 months ago.
1: No, it means because I had that experience after I had my teeth cleaned the first time, and every time afterwards, it's been fine.
0: Yeah. But I had them done 6 months ago. Why would it? And it didn't seem to feel like it happened then. Or do I just not remember?
1: They've done a really good clean and you probably don't remember.
0: Yeah, that's probably the case. Chris has called. Thank you, Bianca. Bianca will be joining us in about half an hour's time with Donna DeMayo for what's it called? Beauty and the Beasts. Chris is in Perth. Hi, Chris.
2: Listen to your last topic and really interesting, whether we'll... you ask a kid on the street today and who the Beatles were, and I'm talking about a tall 15-year-old kid, they'd almost certainly know.
0: Yeah.
2: But if you asked them who the Animals were or who, say, the Doors were, or I could name 100 bands, they probably wouldn't, unless they weren't sort of educated in that sort of, feel the music, unless their fathers or parents listen to it and sort of educated them up on over time. But I reckon you're saying in the next generation or the generation whether Taylor Swift or, some other modern artist of the 21st century we remembered, just like the Beatles. I would say no. And I would say that in 200 years from now, 150, 100 years, the only band that will be remembered would be the Beatles. And I can say that for a reason. Or maybe the Beatles and maybe another band.
0: Well, what about Elvis?
2: And I was about to say, somebody that Elvis Presley or the Beatles or maybe even the Rolling Stones or somebody that really made a real indent in modern culture. Because if you go back 200 years ago from today, 250 years ago, you ask anyone who Beethoven and Mozart were, I would say that most people would say yes, they know the names and they probably might have listened to the music. But at the same time, 200 years ago and plus, 100 years ago, 150 years ago, there were hundreds of great composers, but they're the only ones that people know today, as in general public. And I would say that in the same period, 200 years from now, 100 years from now, the Beatles and maybe Elvis Presley and maybe one or two others will be the only ones remembered and the rest will be just junk.
0: It is fascinating, isn't it, Chris? Because I mentioned Taylor Swift and Ed Sheeran because as a single female artist and a single male artist, they've probably been the most successful over the last 10 to 20 years. I don't think there's any other artists who have been as big with, sustained success. They've both had, quite a few albums with a lot of success. But they haven't really changed music as such, have they?
2: Whereas, that's right, and I could go back and say ABBA in the 70s, and I could go back and say, Led Zeppelin or whatever those bands in the 70s, but I'm talking about long-term people that will stick around, and I can promise you the Beatles will be up there with Mozart and Beethoven as far as what we know, Beethoven's Fifth and all those great symphonies that we all, and they're just household names. But I could go back and give you 40 bands of the last 50 bands since the Beatles that were better than Taylor Swift and that fellow, what's his name? I don't particularly like him, but I think he's just a flyby. I think they're both fly-by-nighters. And to me, they don't have really any memorable songs that from, say, Sgt. Pepper's or The White Album or Revolver or any of those great albums. Not one of their songs would make it onto one of their albums.
0: Yeah, look, but it's...

0: Thank you, Chris. It's a fascinating call, and you've summed it up very nicely and very well. But I do think that it is a little subjective to each individual. I'm not a massive Taylor Swift fan and a massive Ed Sheeran fan, but they both have had like five or six albums that each spawned, you know, three or four at least, you know, top 20 hits. So they have had, you know, as much success in that sense as the Beatles and Elvis over their careers. But yeah, they're not going to be as memorable to us because we're older, and so it's not our era of music. The Beatles, you know, but to people today, will they be like my wife and I used to play ABBA songs and stuff to the kids, so our kids know ABBA. But will the kids of today, who, you know, are now in their 20s, you know, heading into their 30s, will they play Taylor Swift and Ed Sheeran to their kids so their kids will fondly remember that in, you know, 50 years from now? So, you know, I have an appreciation for Shirley Bassey because my mum was a Shirley Bassey fan, and Perry Como. They were well before my time, but I will remember them into my future. So, yeah, it's a fascinating thing. What artists will be fondly remembered by a large, you know, number of people in 60 years from now. It is fascinating. Good on you, Chris, but thank you. You said all that very well. Chris, the other Chris in Broadmeadows. G'day, Chris.
1: Hi, Simon. I'm very different. I'm 61, so I've still looked on the... I've only had internet for 6.5 years of YouTube, and I still can't find a beat song where you actually see them singing a song. They only show stills of the... I think it's got something to do with the copyright with Michael Jackson or whoever it was. Walt Disney or someone had the rights to it, or it might have been John Lennon's wife had the rights. They won't allow anyone to watch them actually sing a really sing a song actually on a video.
0: They didn't have video clips as such back then, so... The only footage you would have of them singing would be from live concerts. And even then
1: I sing along to a Trouble in Wilbury song. Now, the only two singers in that Trouble in Wilbury are Dave Roy Orbison.
0: Mm-hmm.
1: And the other one, he's got a hairdo like Hair Care Bear. Is that the guy from the ELO?
0: It was who, sorry?
1: Yeah, the one of the guys on the guitar, he's got a frizzle haircut like Hair Care Bear. He's from ELO. What's his name?
0: I should know his name. There was Roy Orbison, there was George Harrison, there was... Oh, I should know his name.
1: So I listen to Australian Idol. I don't mind music from the past that I don't recognise from the 50s, 60s or 70s, because it was about 1982 when I was 18, when I really started the affiliation with U2 and In Excess. I had all the Decadence take cassettes and all. But sometimes they talk about an iconic singer and a song, and when they played a song, I've never heard that song before or the singer's name, and I feel bad because I sort of think, well, hang on, should I know this? Because I've actually hoped that, I won't give you long this call, but you know, with the AFL and the pre-match entertainment, rather than have this Olivia Newton-John, the Andrew Dillon could fix up all the mistakes he's made in the last 2 years by bringing back the number one singer, actress and model in the world in that category, Nicole Scherzinger, because she's coming back with her band, Pussycat Dolls. They're doing concerts. They're going to come to Melbourne too, and what would cost $400 or $500 to get one of those tickets, wouldn't it?
0: For the Pussycat Dolls?
1: Nicole Scherzinger. In the category of three, she's number one singer, actress, and model in the world in that category,
0: Oh, she's done all right for herself then,
1: But apart from that... Yeah, I think along to that, the Roy Orbison part of that Trouble Wilbury song, but I don't really know the other singers, and I don't know. Should I know who they are? I don't know.
0: It's hard. As I say, it's a bit subjective, isn't it, as to whether, you know, we all know different artists from different genres because of our different tastes and stuff. But thank you, Chris. Appreciate that. Jim, Michael, you guys will be up next.
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0: And we have been flooded with two text messages. Thank you, Christine, and thank you, Agent 907, who have both said ELO singer Jeff Lynne was the one in the who made the move to Travelling Wilburys. Thank you. You were spot on. When I was trying to think of his name, I could picture the letter J, and I was thinking, J something. There's a J there, but I just couldn't place it at all. But that, you were spot on. Well done, guys. Thank you. Leanne has also texted through the entire lineup: Bob Dylan, Roy Orbison, George Harrison, Tom Petty, Jeff Lynne. So good on you, Leanne. Thank you. Jim is in West Footscray. Hi, Jim.
11: Good evening, Simon and Lauren and all the callers and listeners. First of all, I was down the far corner and the white bibby went flying past and I thought it was my friend who went to the city to do a course. But however, it wasn't him, but there was other police cars. In 2 days, outside my front, there was a white SUV a few days ago. It was stolen. They took it away. Now there's a black one, a very nice-looking one. They've opened it up and looked in it because it looked like they were looking for dangerous goods. But, however, one of the female officers that I met with my friend is with all the police, and I would like to say what a good job they're doing, them and all police, and also to my nurses. And guess what, Simon? I got my wallet back.
0: You got your wallet back? Was it handed in at one of the... We should just recap. You rang the other night, very upset that you'd lost your wallet. You thought it had been pinched out of your pocket or off a table or something?
11: Yeah, that's right. There was, guess where it was, because my friend, who owns the post office on Geelong Road and Somerville Road, I rang him and said, his name's Sam. Unfortunately, his wife has just passed away, so he does her job. And I said, Sam, can you make sure it's not there? And he goes, I'm telling you, he goes, I've looked over and over again. And he goes, it's not there. And then he rang me the next day and goes, Jimmy, where you been? I've called you 20 times. And he's the tow truck to take the stolen car away. Anyway, Simon, he rang me and he said, Jimmy, guess what? He goes, because when I went to the post office, it was freezing cold. When I came back out, it was like summer. So I stripped. I usually buy lollies for all the kids in my street and I buy drinks for my nurses when I know which ones are coming. So my friend, he said, Jimmy, you'll never believe where it was. He's got like a lollipop thing, like a cylinder, like a long cylinder. It had fallen in there and he goes, you know how lucky I am that I found them, not the kids, because getting lollipops? And they had every single thing. He goes, count your money, count your cards, count. I go, I don't have to count anything with you, Sam. I was there happy. I got my wallet back. I had everything. I thought I'd never see it again.
0: So I missed Jim. So sorry. So where was it found? It fell into a cylinder, did you say?
11: There's like a round cylinder with lollipops, and it's quite a large cylinder. Where when I took everything off and I placed things to choose what lollies I want, I'd placed my wallet somewhere and it fell inside the cylinder.
0: Right. Okay.
11: And then there's a guy with a greyhound today, and he goes, did you get your wallet back? Or I go, I don't remember telling you. He goes, no, I heard you on 3RW say it.
0: Isn't that marvellous? Well, that's good news, Jim. You would have been so happy.
11: Yeah, and as for the singers, Steve Woods always does a great job, and Justin and also, Simon, I got confused because last week I thought you said you're going off today. So is it from next week you won't be on for 3 weeks?
0: We're not on for the next 3 weeks, the 4th, the 11th and the 18th. So we're back on the 25th of July.
11: Well, so to the police, what a good job they're doing. They're out here. They'll hear you.
0: Yeah, well, that's lovely, and good on you, Jim. And, yes, congratulations to the boys and the girls in blue. We love you all. You all do an amazing job, a job I could never fathom doing in my life. But thank you, Jim. Michael's in Rockhampton. Hi, Michael.
4: Hey, how you doing?
0: Yeah, good.
4: That's watching the league tonight.
0: Mm-hmm.
4: And the World Cup's on at the moment, the Soccer World Cup. And we sat through 90 minutes of a nil-all draw between Australia and Paraguay.
0: Yes.
4: And you sit there and you watch the football, you know, whether it's the AFL or rugby league, and you go, how good's this? What's the World Cup all about?
0: It is a bizarre thing, isn't it? To people who are followers of, as you say, NRL and AFL, to look at the soccer is a bit bizarre. Just you can go a whole match and not score. It's, you know, if that happened in an NRL or an AFL match, it'd be headlines. And yeah, the fact that soccer is like the biggest game in the world, football as it's called everywhere else, it's a mystery to us, isn't it?
4: I don't get it. I mean, the league tonight was so good, and the AFL tonight was so fantastic. I was, you know, listening to both and flicking backwards and forwards. And you just get the World Cup. You sit there and you go through nil all games or one all games, and you go, why does the world get infatuated with this?
0: Yeah, look, I'm with you. I'm with you, Michael. It's completely bypassed me, the idea of that being a fascinating sport. But we can't argue with the world. Between cricket and soccer, they've got the globe covered with the success of those two sports. And I tend to look at them and go, you know, a bloke hitting a little ball with a bat, not really interesting. A bunch of people kicking a ball around and tripping over each other, not terribly interesting to me. But then I'm not a sportsman at all, really. I like tennis, which is, I don't know why I like tennis. It's the only sport I ever seem to enjoy. Thank you, Michael. Good on you. And appreciate the support for NRL and AFL, two great games in this fabulous country. Back momentarily to wind up this hour, and coming up soon, Bianca Johnston and Donna DeMayo.
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13: 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The Scottish captain, Graham Souness, replied, clever, aren't I?
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0: Coming up on the other side of the news, Bianca Johnston and Donna DeMeo will be along for Beauty and the Beasts. So that's something to look forward to. And then after that hour, another hour of your calls. So it's 2 hours of calls for the remaining part of the program. So give us a buzz, 133-882 or 133-693 anytime for the next 2 hours. In the meantime, Carolee's going to come in and keep us up to date with all that's happening in the news.

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1: Good evening, I'm Carolee Katsimbanis. An Australian man has been arrested in Thailand, suspected of murdering a 17-year-old girl. Her body found inside a black suitcase, which had been dumped alongside a railway line, allegedly near the hotel the accused had been staying. Channel 9 reporter James Wilson has the latest.
2: This Australian man, suspected of murdering a Thai teenager in Pattaya, has been named as 45-year-old Simon Peter Carman. Local police say he was arrested at Bangkok Airport yesterday evening, allegedly trying to leave the country on a flight to Perth. CCTV allegedly shows the 45-year-old walking hand-in-hand through his hotel lobby with a 17-year-old girl around 3:30 a.m. on Thursday. Hours later, he emerges dragging a suitcase before taking a scooter to a rail line 10 minutes away, police tracking his movements to the grassy scrub after the girl was reported missing by friends, finding the teenager's body inside.
1: Australia has recorded its fourth case of the deadly H5 bird flu, with a giant petrel found in Western Australia, returning a positive test for the highly pathogenic strain. The detection marks the fourth migratory seabird in Australia to return a positive result for the H5N1 strain. Further testing is underway at the CSIRO on samples taken from another suspected case after another giant petrel was found at Roses Beach, west of Esperance. Retailers found to be engaging in price gouging will soon face significant penalties. From the 1st of July, new laws banning supermarket giants Coles and Woolworths from doing this will take effect. Assistance Minister for Competition Andrew Lee says large retailers will only be able to charge prices with a reasonable margin.
3: By banning price gouging, we'll ensure that Australian families are protected from artificial inflated prices on their groceries. It's all part of the work we're doing to make sure that families get a fair deal at the checkout.
1: But Shadow's Treasurer Tim Wilson says it's all smoke and mirrors.
4: We believe households are doing better, families are doing better when they can go to the supermarket with confidence and not look at prices constantly rising because the Albanese government can't control its inflation addiction.
1: A third earthquake has hit Venezuela just 3 days after two back-to-back quakes measuring more than 7 on the Richter scale devastated the country. Nearly 1,000 people have been killed and more than 50,000 people are missing, believed trapped beneath the rubble of flattened buildings. Search and rescue teams from around the world have arrived in the capital Caracas to assist in the search and rescue efforts. Venezuelan reporter Juan Pablo Arias has told CNN people are starting to lose hope of finding their missing loved ones alive.
5: Days go by, it's less likely for people to survive. So these hours are really critical. And as time passes, people are getting more desperate and losing a bit more hope of finding their relatives alive. It's one heartbreaking story after another.
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1: AFL, and late in the fourth quarter, Port Adelaide leading Adelaide Crows 95-59. It was a 53-point win for Collingwood over Richmond at the MCG, 106-72. And six games from six, Carlton beating West Coast by 63 points, 117-64. Eagles coach Andrew McQualter disappointed.
6: We definitely weren't at the same level we've been for 8 weeks, which was disappointing. Any time a team has 120 uncontested marks against you, you're going to struggle.
1: In the NRL, wins for the Sea Eagles, Cowboys and Dolphins, and in the Super Netball semi-finals, a win for Melbourne Vixens over West Coast Fever 62-51. That's the latest news and sport.
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1: Tomorrow, Sunday, light winds, cloud clearing a top of 17 degrees. On Monday, showers increasing 17. Tuesday, rain easing 17. Wednesday, showers 17. Thursday, showers 16. And Friday, showers 15. On the bays, easterly winds below 10 knots and the waves below half a metre. A Werribee 5, Glen Waverley 6, and here in the city it's 6 degrees. Carolee Katsimbanis, Melbourne Zone 3AW.
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0: Simon, please introduce tonight's beastly women.
1: Thank you, Pete Smith. I certainly will. Bianca Johnston is here, but joining us from the other side of the glass. Hello, Bianca.
2: Hello, Simon.
1: Good to see you.
2: Good to be here.
1: And in the studio here with me is Donna DeMayo. It's been a long time, Donna.
3: Hello, Simon. Has it been that long?
1: It's been ages. Yeah, you
3: know. What, a couple of months?
1: I begin to think...
3: That's not too bad.
1: No, we talk around here, don't we, Bianca, about how much Donna must hate us all.
2: Yes, and why she's never here.
3: Yeah. I sacrificed a night in front of a log fire with my boyfriend.
1: Yeah.
2: Okay.
1: To brave
3: be
1: the
3: here
1: gods.
3: Tonight. So can you lay off, please?
1: Yeah.
3: I mean,
2: is it the red light ambience that's on the microphones that maybe can help?
3: I'm warming my hands on the red light.
1: Warm yourself on the mic light, yeah. Now, before we get into anything, there's a text that came through an hour ago now, and I'm so sorry I haven't got to read it yet. I'm going to do it right now. Hello, Simon and team. It's my brother Justin's 35th birthday today. Justin has cerebral palsy and is a huge retro TV and music fan. He listens in every night to 3AW, but is a big fan of your Saturday night show and Remember When on Sundays. If you could give him a shout-out tonight, I'd be so appreciative. Thank you from Janelle in Bendigo. Well, hello, Justin, and happy birthday to you.
3: Wait a minute. Shout-out? We need to sing happy birthday. Come on.
1: Oh, do we?
3: No, we don't, actually, because I've got a terrible singing voice. Happy birthday.
1: Happy birthday to you, Justin. Congratulations, and good on you for your love of retro music and TV. There's nothing like...
3: Well, sounds like you.
1: Well, being 35, I guess retro TV for him would be, what, The X-Files? Or is that too old?
3: Well, even that's too old.
1: Is that too old now?
3: Yeah.
1: See, I go 18. For me, it's 18, Knight Rider, all that sort of stuff. We're all of similar age, aren't we? I think.
3: What was the show with Mr.
1: I think
3: T?
1: You're older than me, aren't you?
3: Yes, I am.
2: The A-Team?
1: The A-Team?
3: Yeah, thanks, Bianca.
1: Yeah.
3: I know, Simon just ignored me.
1: No,
2: I know.
1: I was trying to work out.
3: No, it's okay.
2: It's because you haven't been here for a while.
3: Yeah. I know. God, you're going to hold it against me forever?
1: Yeah. I was trying to work out we're all the three of us.
3: Yes, I'm the oldest, Simon.
1: But the three of us are roughly the same age.
2: You don't talk about women's...
3: Or well, anyone's never... age. Does it really matter?
2: No.
3: Does it really matter?
2: I don't know why he goes on about it.
3: Okay, just don't call me a boomer. My child's calling. I'm not a boomer.
1: No, what are we?
3: I actually looked it up just before I came in tonight for another reason.
1: Yeah.
3: Gen X.
1: We're Gen X?
3: Mm-hmm.
1: All three of us?
3: Oh, I don't know, Bianca. Are you Gen X?
2: Yep.
3: Okay, yeah.
1: Gen X.
3: I'm Gen X.
1: So are we a good generation?
3: I don't know. We're just who we are, mate.
1: Are we sponges? Do our parents look at us with disappointment?
3: Yeah,
1: do our boomer parents look at Gen X's with disappointment, or are they proud of us?
3: I feel like I'm going into therapy all of a sudden. I'm going to start talking about how my parents feel about me, or did.
1: Yes.
3: May they rest in peace. My dad was proud of me at some point.
1: Yeah.
3: Only after I clinched that interview with Clint Eastwood. That was the most proud my dad ever was.
1: Yeah.
3: He teared up.
1: Yeah.
3: It was quite emotional for everybody involved.
1: That would have been good.
3: Up until then, he had absolutely no idea what I did for a living.
1: My dad would have loved it if I ever got to interview Michael Caine. Michael Caine was my dad's favourite.
3: Yes.
1: Yeah. Bianca?
2: I was just going to say, my parents had gone.
1: Oh,
2: dead.
1: Yeah, but
2: what am I going to say?
1: When they were alive, if you working in radio got the chance to interview someone, who would it be that your parents would be so proud to say, oh, my daughter got this person?
2: There was a newsreader on SBS.
1: George Danikian.
2: Mary Costa.
3: Costakidis?
2: Yeah.
3: Is it Mary Costa?
2: Oh, was it? No, is she the actor? There's definitely an SBS newsreader that he would have liked if I'd
1: He had a bit of a crush on, did he?
2: I don't know. There was too many. I can't remember.
3: I know we talk about random things, but this is particularly...
1: It is a bit random.
3: Yeah, it's a little bit odd.
1: Well, have either of you got something you want to throw into the mix?
3: Well, you can ask me what I've been doing, and then I can lead into a pseudo-topic.
1: All right. Donna, what have you been doing?
3: Oh, well, you wouldn't believe... Thanks for asking. So, during the week, and I just laughed, right?
1: Mm.
3: During the week... I just happened to coincidentally go to three shows. Okay. Now I do go to a lot of shows. I'm out virtually every single night, except for Saturday nights when I usually spend them with my boyfriend. But anyway, so
1: hello if you're listening.
3: Love you, Danny. Pride and Prejudice, sort of, is a show that made me laugh. Amy LaPalma, who we know from, she was in Sound of Music. She played Maria.
1: Yeah.
3: And she was in Anne Juliet. Absolutely phenomenal performer. Anyway. And, you know, we know, we all kind of know the Jane Austen stories, you know.
1: Yeah.
3: But this show is from the perspective of the maids, you know, the servants. And these five women are all exceptional performers and they play 20 characters. It is farcical. It is ludicrously silly, but very, very, very entertaining. And I found myself laughing. So I had a great, great night out.
1: Nice.
3: A couple nights later, I go to see the Book of Mormon again. I got invited finally. Thank you so much.
1: Yeah.
3: And I brought along a young man who, a friend of my child's, whole other story. He's new to Australia. He's from France and he's never been to a musical theatre show. So I took him along.
1: Does he speak English?
3: He does. He kind of followed. I mean, the Book of Mormon is quite
1: fast,
3: out there.
1: Yeah.
3: Yes. And, you know, very, very lewd and ridiculous, but very funny. And he loved it. And I was laughing and laughing and laughing. Oh, gosh. This it was like therapy. I've just felt so good.
1: Yeah, laughter is good.
3: And then last night I went to see the Melbourne Theatre Company's Losing Face, which is a new Australian play written by Mariki Hardy. And it well, Michaela Banner stars in it.
1: And that's for old-time listeners to 3AW and viewers of old-time television, Mary Hardy's daughter or niece?
3: Oh, gosh, I don't know.
1: Yeah.
3: Oh, okay.
1: But Mary Hardy and Frank Hardy.
3: Okay.
2: I think it's granddaughter.
3: I didn't even know granddaughter? That they were related.
1: Yeah.
3: Okay.
1: Yeah.
3: So I know this is a very, very sort of long-winded intro to what I was thinking about, but Michaela Banners and Christy Whelan-Brown.
1: I love them both.
3: Madeline Sammy.
1: Both great.
3: Oh, and Genevieve Morris. Okay, so extraordinary cast. Fresh new new play about three women in their 50s going to a wellness retreat and thinking about age and how they're getting on. And
1: that could be us.
3: The most outrageous scenario ensues, and it is brilliant. It is so, so, so hilarious. So I just went, well, you know, I've had the most marvelous week. Now, strangely enough, I'm on Facebook, I'm scrolling, and someone has posted this Ted Danson video about getting old and how he's dealing. He's 78 now. And
1: Ted Danson
3: from Cheers, yes.
1: No.
3: He's 78. He's nearly, he actually says, oh, look, I'm nearly 80, so he's kind of, he's fine with it. I know. He's looking well. He's looking well. And so, touch wood for Ted Danson. He says, he talks about laughter and how important it is to have a good laugh. And I thought, I'll just bring this to you.
1: Yeah.
3: And maybe we can just, you know, who makes you laugh? What has made you laugh? Is laughter important? When's the last time you had a good, like a really solid belly laugh?
1: I get a lot of my comic stuff now in short bursts from like Jimmy Carr videos that come up in on social media. When I'm doom scrolling, which for those who don't know, that's when you're on your phone and you're lying in bed and you go, oh, I'll just do 5 minutes and then an hour passes and you're still looking at your phone. I see a lot of stand-up comedy stuff.
3: That only happens to me once a day.
1: Yeah. Well, I see a lot of comedy stuff in there. Last time I saw a comedy movie or something, I honestly
3: can't. Oh, it's hard to find a good comedy film.
1: It is, yeah.
3: I watched that rubbish with Jennifer Lopez the other day on one of the streaming services. Oh, my goodness me. It was torture.
1: Yeah,
3: so it was trying to be, you know, that crude, funny.
1: Yeah, I don't go crude funny. Funny has to be clever for me.
3: Yeah.
1: Bianca, what's the last funny thing you
2: I was just at work and my colleague and I were laughing so much that I was crying.
1: Was that last time you worked on my show?
2: Yes, of course it was. Yeah, it was with Kat.
3: How does it feel, though, when you're just laughing so much?
2: When I was younger, I was telling Catherine, who I was working with this week, that when I was younger and at high school, my best friend would cry when I made her laugh, and I would laugh at her crying because she was laughing and why are you crying?
1: Yes.
2: And now I do it, and I never used to be able to do it. So Catherine was making me laugh so much I started crying.
3: Oh, isn't that great?
2: And so I'm going to Catherine, you're making me cry. I do not know what we were laughing at though, but it's a fabulous feeling.
3: A lot of the time, Bianca, do you agree that if you relay to someone else why you were laughing so hard, you
1: just
3: sound like an absolute twit. Yeah,
2: yes.
3: It just doesn't
2: make sense.
3: Come
2: you have
3: across.
2: To be there.
3: You have to be there, and hence the phrase, you have to be there.
1: 133882 or 133693, depending on whether you're listening through 6PR or 3AW, give us a call. What makes you laugh? Before we hit a break, Merle has called from North Baldwin. Hi, Merle.
4: Hi, Simon. Did you say your mouth is sore?
1: Yeah, I went to the dentist, and ever since the dentist cleaned my teeth, they feel like they're going to fall out.
3: Oh.
4: Get yourself some Listerine Total Care.
1: Mm-hmm.
4: It's a mouthwash, and it's good for, it protects your gums. Just go and get it and rinse your mouth up, you know.
1: Does it have alcohol in it? I think mouthwash has alcohol in it, doesn't it?
3: I think that's the old days.
4: I don't think this is because it's mild. It's got mild on it.
1: Okay.
4: And you can dilute it, you know, like they do when you go to the dentist. Just give your mouth a little rinse just in case you've got a little bit of infection. Now, things that make you laugh.
1: Mm-hmm.
4: Dirty Rotten Scoundrel.
1: That was
4: Michael Caine and Steve Martin.
1: That was those
3: truly
1: two at their
3: one
1: finest.
3: One of the best.
4: Did you see it? Watch it. It's fabulous.
1: Yeah, it is one of the great movies of all time, Merle. In terms of comedies,
4: I know.
1: Dirty Rotten Scoundrels was just marvelous.
3: A couple of times it's been produced as a theatrical production in Melbourne as
1: that,
3: well. Did you see it?
1: That would be good. No.
3: Oh,
1: I never
3: yes,
1: saw
3: Matt
1: the stage
3: Hetherington.
1: Show.
3: Matt Hetherington was played the Steve Martin role.
1: Yeah,
3: and is a local Melbourne superstar. He was fantastic. The show was fantastic. I reckon we need a return of Dirty Rotten Scoundrels.
1: That needs
3: would be
1: to come
3: great.
1: Back.
3: Yeah.
1: Yeah. Oh, no, I love
3: and
1: it.
3: The producers. Wouldn't it be great to see a production of the producers?
1: Producers
3: again?
1: Was great when that. Who was in that last time? It was the guy who wrote the book on Graham Kennedy.
3: Oh gosh, I can't remember now.
1: Graham. Oh, he was in everything. Alvin's son of.
3: Oh.
1: Graham. Not Graham Hancock. He's the Egyptologist
3: from Homicide 4. Homicide 4.
1: Hang on.
3: Division 4.
1: No, it's got a...
3: Homicide on Division 4.
1: No, I think he's too young for that. Graham.
3: Who? Okay, stop pounding the desk. You're going red.
1: Yeah, I know. I'm just trying so hard
3: you're
1: to think of his name.
3: You're exasperated.
1: I couldn't think of somebody else before, and now I'm stuck on this.
3: Can you help, Yanko?
1: Graham.
3: Oh, we need a break.
1: Yeah, Graham.
3: We'll look it up in the break. We'll Google it.
1: No, someone will text.
3: Okay.
1: We're not going to Google it. 133693, 133882, or text 0477 693 693.
3: Mel Brooks turning 100 this week.
1: Yeah, wow. There's a comic genius.
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1: How good is the audience in terms of
3: what?
1: Their knowledge, the wide-ranging knowledge of the audience? Bianca's here, Donna's here, by the way, if you've just joined us at 24 past the hour. Just before the break, we were talking about the producers.
3: Yes.
1: And the stage show when it was launched in Melbourne. Bert Newton had a role in it. He played the German guy. I knew it was Graham, and I couldn't think of his surname. We've had half a dozen people text through. I was trying to think of Graham Blundell.
3: Oh, wow.
1: So okay. Graham Blundell played the Max Bialystock
3: part.
1: It has
3: been a long time, though.
1: It has. It's got to be 20 years.
3: No, I reckon longer.
1: It's it would be at least 20 years.
3: At least 20.
1: Yeah, because
3: 100%.
1: In terms of my work location, we moved buildings in 2010.
3: Okay.
1: And it was before then, so well before then. So it probably goes back to the 90s. And it was Tom Berlinson who was in the other role.
3: Oh, lovely Tom.
1: Yeah, they're fantastic. Hilda has called from Blackburn. Hi, Hilda.
15: Hi, yes, I was going to put you out of your misery and say Graham Blundell.
1: I always tell the producers how annoyed I get with hosts who read text messages out before going to calls because they invariably reveal exactly what a caller was going to say. And I've just done it myself. So Hilda, I'm an idiot, aren't I, Hilda?
15: Yeah.
2: It's Bianca here. I was just saying in the booth to Lauren, I bet you he's just cutting Hilda's mustard.
1: Well, you should have told me.
2: No.
1: Well, Lauren should have. She's my producer tonight. Lauren, no. You should have said, go to the calls, not the texts. And feel free to yell it at me and call me a fool.
2: And Hilda, you've bothered to call up and have a chat.
1: That's right.
2: Thank you.
1: Yeah. You're good, Hilda. I like you, Hilda.
15: I can never remember the mobile number.
1: You can't remember the mobile number to text?
15: No.
1: Oh, well, that's good.
15: No, we
1: prefer calls, so it's good. So good on you. Keep it up, Hilda.
2: Good on you for deliberately calling.
1: Have you ever called us before, Hilda?
15: Oh, very long time ago. It's been a while.
1: Yeah.
15: Been a while because I've become very shy these days.
1: Oh, why would you be shy? It's just us.
15: Oh, well, you know, a few of my friends do listen also, and I think, oh, no, they're going to say, oh, I heard you last night.
1: Oh, well, that's...
3: well, what's wrong with that?
1: That's nice, isn't
3: it? It's lovely.
1: Yeah, get them to ring as well.
15: I will, yes, I should, shouldn't I?
1: Yeah, make it a club thing. Who got through and who didn't? All right, well, thank you, Hilda. I really appreciate the call.
15: You're welcome. And thanks, bye.
1: And I'm sorry for stepping on your knowledge.
3: 22 years ago?
1: Hmm?
3: 22 years ago.
1: Yeah.
3: The producers.
1: Oh, the producers. I thought you were going to tell me a story about something.
3: Oh, you know, that was the intro.
1: Yeah, 22 years ago, I did that as well.
3: I went to see the producers, but it was Reg Livermore.
1: It was Reg Livermore. You're right. It wasn't Graham Blundell.
3: Reg Livermore and Tom Berlinson.
1: You're right.
3: Mm-hmm.
1: How did I get Reg Livermore confused
3: with
1: Graham Blundell?
3: I got very favourably reviewed because it was sensational.
1: Because Reg Livermore
3: and
1: is a genius.
3: And Mel Brooks came out for the opening night.
1: Yep, and he said that the Australian cast was the best cast he's ever seen.
3: Aww.
1: And then he probably did that in New York, and he probably did the same in London.
3: Amsterdam, wherever he went.
1: Lauren, out in the production booth, has turned her mobile phone light on, and she's crawling under the desk. What's going on out there, Bianca? What's Lauren? Has Lauren lost something? Have you kicked out the keyboard the control, Lauren? Has she? Is that what's happened? Yeah.
3: Oops.
1: Yeah. It can be hard to find. You'll find it. It's up under the desk a bit. You're better off doing it from the front. Yeah, they'll find that in a sec.
3: This is scintillating radio, Simon, just quietly.
1: All right, well, let's go to Nathan of Dallaston then. Hello, Nathan.
16: G'day, Simon and Bianca and...
3: Donna.
16: Donna.
3: Thank you.
16: It makes me laugh. The appearance, you know, when she says, she spells her name, but is she trying to, if they spell bucket wrong?
1: Ah.
16: BK.
1: Yeah.
16: BK, that one. And Big Bang Theory.
3: Keeping Up Appearances.
1: Keeping Up Appearances with Hyacinth Bouquet.
3: Yes.
1: Yeah.
3: That was a funny show, actually.
16: And there's another funny thing on the radio.
1: Mm-hmm.
16: When Bianca and Tony was on overnights.
1: Yes.
16: I like Bianca stirs up Tony overnights.
1: Yes, she used to stir him up all the time, yes.
16: That's a classic. And how's your back, Simon?
1: Oh, it's a bit better this week. It's been a bit sort of off for the last couple of days, but I've not been feeling it as much, so it's getting better. So thank you for asking, Nathan.
16: And then... if Bianca's listening, I said hello to her too.
1: Yeah, Bianca's listening. She was just helping Lauren, I think, plug the keyboard in, but she's listening as Nathan just said hello, so that's nice. She's just gone on another call, though, Nathan, so she can't talk.
16: Yeah, that's right.
1: But no, she heard you. Yeah. So
3: thanks for ringing.
1: Thank you for that, Nathan. Much appreciated. Thank you for that. Andy has called in. Hello, Andy.
17: G'day. I hope you're all well.
1: Yeah, pretty good. Apart from teeth and back,
3: I had a 2-hour nap today, so I'm feeling fantastic.
1: So Donna's good. Bianca, how are you?
17: There are a few things that I would like to say, if I may.
1: Please, go for it.
17: Well, there's Richard, which is Keeping Up Appearances.
1: Oh, that was in Keeping Up Appearances as well? Yeah.
3: Yes.
17: Which is quite a bit much.
3: Very funny.
17: And there's also... at the risk of offending people, but springtime.
1: Oh, Hitler.
3: Yeah,
1: it was the song. Yeah, it was the song from the producers.
17: It's too funny for words. And on another one is I'm giving a commemoration to its 55 years today since Joni Mitchell put out the album Blue.
3: Okay.
17: I Could Drink a Case of You.
1: Was that a song from the album, was it?
17: Yes, there's 10 in the song. There's there's Blue, there's Little Taxi,
1: Oh, you mean Big Yellow Taxi?
17: Yeah, that's the one.
1: Yeah, great song. Yeah.
3: Thank you.
1: Good on you, Andy.
3: A nice list of reminiscing pieces.
1: Yeah, good stuff. Appreciate the call, Andy. Thank you very much. Let's get our second break for the hour out of the way. Bianca had a topic she wanted to bring up. We'll do that after this.
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1: Beauty and the Beasts is the segment that is on air now as we speak. Bianca Johnston is here. Donna DeMeo is here. Bianca, you've got something you wanted to throw in just before we get to call?
2: Just, I was on a walk today with a friend and they were talking to their dad and their dad went, oh, strike. And so it made me think of those words, those Aussie slang words.
1: Yes.
3: What was he referring to?
2: I can't remember that part.
3: Okay, sorry. Follow-up question.
1: You would have seen or heard something and strike.
2: Oh, strike.
3: Strike. And, strike me down, strike me down.
2: It just made me think of words that you don't necessarily hear, like cobber. But then are there new ones that we have got that your kids might use that are
1: that
2: new,
1: we don't know.
2: New terms?
3: Oh, yeah. There's words that my child says that I don't understand.
1: Yeah.
3: But
2: Aussie slang. I really love
3: talking about strike, I thought of struth.
1: Struth.
3: I like struth.
1: Struth is a great word, a wonderful old-fashioned.
2: You know the origin, don't you?
1: Yeah, the origin of that, it's actually...

0: comes from Mo Mackacky, and again, somebody will be able to correct me. Mo Mackacky used to do stage shows and stuff, and he was a big star on radio on 3AW in Melbourne and across the Macquarie Network across Australia years. You know, we're talking back in the 40s, 30s, late 30s and 40s into the 50s. Roy Rean was his name, Roy Rean, and he had a character called Mo Mackacky
1: right.
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1: You know heaps of stuff.
0: I love, this is a fixation for me because he was such a great performer. And he used to say, strike me lucky. And so that became, he used to say that in almost every episode of Mackacky's Mansions.
1: Okay.
0: When someone would say something profound, he'd go, strike me lucky. And so I think that's where strike came from. In Australian culture.
1: So it's like saying, oh, goodness, or
0: yeah,
1: blimey. What about blimey?
0: Blimey's a good one. Oh, I don't know the origin of blimey.
1: Ooh.
0: Mm.
1: I actually use blimey sometimes.
0: You know when people use the word bloody as an emphasis?
1: Yeah.
0: That's blasphemy. That's blasphemy. Because what they're saying is, by Our Lady.
1: Oh, really?
0: Yeah, which is a reference to Mary, Mother of Jesus.
1: Well,
0: so
1: what
0: it's a blasphemous thing to say bloody.
1: Bloody oath.
0: That's pretty... I don't know what oath is. So, who knows?
1: Yeah.
0: Meryl has called from the basin. Give us a call, 133882 or 133693. If you've got some slang, Aussie slang or
2: keep it clean. Keep it clean.
0: Yes, please do. Meryl has called from the basin. Hi, Meryl.
3: Hi, Simon, Bianca and Donna. What about crikey?
1: Oh,
0: crikey,
1: we forgot
0: is a great
1: crikey.
0: One. Yes.
1: That's such a good one, Meryl.
0: I wonder what that comes from.
1: Crikey.
3: And the lady that called before who didn't want to call often because her friends would recognise her voice, a couple of years back I was in a emergency department and I was in my little cubicle with a curtain across. I was pretty crook, actually. And there's this little knock on the side of the wall and the man sticks his head in the door and he says, I'd know that voice anywhere. You're Meryl from the basin, aren't you?
1: Aww.
0: Isn't that wonderful?
3: Well, I wasn't in any mood to be sociable, I can tell you.
0: You didn't give him an autograph?
3: But he just heard me speaking to somebody, you know, a nurse or doctor or whatever, and he just couldn't resist just this little quiet knock on the wall and stuck his head through the curtain.
1: I think that's kind of
0: nice.
1: Lovely.
0: Yeah, it is. That's lovely.
1: Wonderful.
3: But I get a lot of phone calls the next day sometimes, particularly if I say something particularly stupid.
0: Well, you've succeeded tonight in not saying anything stupid, Meryl. Well done. Be proud.
3: Thanks,
1: Meryl.
0: Okay. Thanks, Meryl. Leanne's in Minyip. Hi, Leanne.
4: Hi, Simon, Donna and Bianca. Two things, one for you, Simon, and one for the three of you. Have you been told to use Sensodyne toothpaste?
0: I do use Sensodyne toothpaste, yes. Mm.
4: Yeah,
0: it's good.
4: It can help. Your teeth are sensitive because they do scrape just under the gum, so the dentine's exposed. So I keep using that. You can use hot salt water, too hot for your little finger, too hot for your mouth. Mm-hmm. It will settle down. It's just that, and also your teeth can shift a fraction of a millimetre. If it feels like awkward to like sort of bite on, that will ease. It will go away. And secondly, how about Fair Dinkum?
1: Oh, my goodness.
0: Fair
1: We've
0: Dinkum.
1: Forgotten the most obvious one.
0: Yeah.
1: Fair Dinkum.
0: Yeah, I wonder
4: and
0: what that means.
4: And also how Stuart says Stone the Crows.
0: Stone the Crows.
1: How's that?
0: Stone the Crows, yes.
1: How's that?
0: How's that? Yeah, how's that's very Australian.
1: Yeah, how's
0: I
1: that?
0: I don't think that's said anywhere else in the world.
1: No.
4: No, probably not.
0: Yeah.
4: Yep.
0: Okay. I love it. I'm sad that we seem to be losing that culture. No one else seems to care. Fine. All right. We'll move on. Thank you, Leanne. What a profound moment.
1: Truth.
0: Yeah. Truth. Len is in Melton. Hi, Len.
5: G'day, Bianca, Donna, Simon.
1: Hi, Len.
5: Yeah. I always ring about the same lady, Bloody Meryl. She stole my thunder.
1: Aww.
5: Nah, she's all right. I love her. I like her calls.

0: but the lady that got recognised for her voice and all that. Well, I went to a reunion a few weeks back. It was at a pub in Sunbury, and I walked in the door, and there was a gang there, and I go, "Oh, here's Mr. Bloody 3AW.
1: Oh, what?
0: I just said, "Get lost."
2: No, really? They didn't like you for your appearances on air?
0: Yeah, no, nah, it's just all a bit of fun.
1: Ah. Was it a bit of fun banter,
0: Yeah.
1: Were they mucking around?
0: I beg your pardon?
1: Were they mucking around a little bit, or? Yeah.
0: Yeah. No, it's all good. We've been together for the best part of, 42 years.
2: And so it's just a circle of your mates, is it?
0: We all worked at the airport on China, so, yeah.
2: All right. You sound like you're a mile away from your phone, Lynn.
0: Okay, how's that?
2: Yeah, that's better.
1: Oh, that's better.
2: We can hear you now.
1: It was a bit muffled.
2: It works better if you're talking to that end.
0: Do you want me to start from the beginning?
2: No, we got
1: that's
2: it.
1: That's okay.
2: We got it. It was just a bit of a struggle. I thought my hearing aid was playing up.
0: No worries. Great show, guys.
2: Oh, good on you, Len.
1: Len.
2: Thank you, mate.
1: I've got another one.
2: Yeah?
1: Is that Australian? Or is that we stole it from somewhere else?
2: No, I think it's an Australian rules football thing.
1: Why?
2: Every player who's ever interviewed about anything.
1: Yeah, nah.
2: Your team played well today.
1: It's true, actually.
2: Yeah,
1: when are you listening to post-footy match chats?
2: I work at our football sometimes.
1: Oh, okay.
2: Yeah, so. Yeah.
1: So you're being paid to listen. That's the only way you're listening to footy.
2: Yeah, well, yes, but you make it sound like I don't respect my colleagues who call the game.
1: Oh, no, I didn't mean the call. No, you were talking about footy players, weren't you?
2: Yeah, footy players in the interviews, yeah.
1: Yeah. Oh, no, I have full respect for our footy callers.
2: They are whoever they may be.
1: They are very good. Is Hutto back?
2: Footy call, yeah. Hutto calls for 3AW, yes.
1: Does he still look 12?
2: Has done from a couple of years. Yeah, he's the Michael J. Fox of radio and television in Australia, yes. Because Michael J. Fox forever looked young until one day he didn't.
1: Yes.
2: Hutto still looks young.
1: He'd be in his 50s.
2: Hutto's definitely in his 50s.
1: And he looks 25.
2: Yeah, looks 25. And he still comes in wearing his school uniform. And you know,
1: he does not.
2: It's still fitting it, though.
1: You just made me think of Angus Young because he does still wear that uniform.
2: Yeah. I think Angus's one has been let out a bit.
1: He's in his 70s. No, Angus Young is very trim.
2: Oh, is he?
1: Oh, yeah, because the reason I know is because I did go see AC/DC when they toured last.
2: Yeah.
1: And Angus Young, 70-something? And he's doing that, the classic moves and everything, and he's doing the duck?
2: Yeah,
1: duck
2: he did like
1: walk,
2: a
1: whatever.
2: Yeah, yeah.
1: And he gets so sweaty that you can actually see through the white shirt.
2: Oh,
1: and
2: okay.
1: Then the shirt sort of, there's a few buttons pop and is, anyway, he's very trim.
2: Is he?
1: Yes.
2: Okay.
1: That's all I'm going to say.
3: And I think they went into physical training before they did that tour as well.
2: Yeah,
1: they would have needed to.
2: To get up to
1: precaution.
2: Speed. Yeah. Yeah, I don't have a heart attack and die on stage.
1: They're getting on. But, oh, gosh, it was good. It was good. The time before that, they were a big disappointment.
2: I remember
1: actually ringing in to AW and doing a review.
2: Yeah.
1: And I was quoted as saying I was really disappointed with AC/DC because it wasn't loud enough.
2: Oh, okay. Well, they made up for that in the last one.
1: The last one?
2: Yeah.
1: Yeah, they just pumped up the volume and put on a spectacular show.
2: Yeah.
1: I don't think we'll ever see them again, though. I don't think so.
2: Yeah, but we could say that about the Rolling Stones and all of those. They just keep on going until they pass.
1: Oh, no, don't say that.
2: Well, it's, what? But that's what they
1: do.
2: Okay. Some bands just do keep on going.
1: Yeah. I mean, yeah, they're still a band.
2: Mm.
1: I just don't know if AC/DC will tour again.
2: I want to see Bruce Springsteen.
1: Have you never seen him?
2: I've never seen Bruce Springsteen. I was a late convert to Bruce Springsteen. But I would love to see him.
1: Yeah.
2: But every time he tours, like the tickets are $600 or something. And I go, I'm not spending. I want to see him, but not that much.
1: It's kind of worth it for once in a lifetime. He's very good. I wasn't even a fan.
2: No, I should do a GoFundMe page.
1: I wasn't. wasn't even a fan of Bruce Springsteen, but I got to go.
2: Yeah.
1: And I was mesmerised. You know, his concerts are value for money.
2: Yeah.
1: Because he does not leave the stage before three hours.
2: 3 hours, yeah.
1: It's minimum 3 hours. And I just thought, oh, my gosh, what have I got myself into? Riveted. Best, he was excellent.
2: Best concert you've ever seen. Bianca?
1: Gosh, that's a hard one.
3: Graham Nash.
2: Graham Nash?
3: Yeah.
2: Best concert you've ever seen.
3: Yeah, I wanted to go. I didn't buy a ticket because I wasn't fully into what he did. I was lucky enough to be offered a ticket. And it's probably the best concert I've been to.
1: Wow, where was it?
3: It was on at the Palais.
1: Oh, I love the Palais gigs. They're the best.
3: He did the right balance of storytelling and playing.
2: Yeah.
3: And it was funny and poignant. And there were songs that you're going, I never knew he wrote that song.
1: Yeah.
3: Yeah, his musical career is really interesting.
2: Wow.
1: I can't give you a number one. I can't. I've seen so many good things. But when you mentioned the Palais, I will say one of the most memorable, and it was beautiful to hear, Joe Cocker at the Palais.
2: Oh, okay, yeah.
1: Early days, long time ago. I was a big fan
2: of Joe Cocker. Could you see him through the smoke?
1: Oh, he was so good.
2: Yeah.
1: And when he sang that, "You Are So Beautiful," oh, my gosh, to me, and his voice cracked slightly. And yeah. Oh, gosh, that was pretty exceptional. But, yeah, I've seen too many shows to say that's the number one.
2: 1-3-3-8-82, 1-3-3-6-9-3, if you want to give us a buzz on that. The greatest concert you've ever seen. I would throw in Paul Simon's Graceland tour. I think it was the first, you know, big concert I ever went to, but it's my favourite. To see Ladysmith Black Mambazo up there on stage with him, Miriam McCabe and Ray Peary and all those people.
1: That's really special.
2: It was a special concert.
1: Yeah.
2: Yeah.
1: Although I did see, now that I'm thinking, I'm going back to the 90s, I did actually see, you ready for this?
2: Yeah.
1: Sinatra, Liza Minnelli and Sammy Davis Jr. Did a triple bill in Melbourne, and I went with my father, and wow, that was memorable.
2: That would have been pretty
1: special. I
2: still
1: have the little the wind cheater merch that I bought from that time, yeah.
2: No, nice. Andrew's in Port Melbourne. Hi, Andrew.
4: Good evening, all.
1: Good evening.
4: Good evening. My favourite Australian pejoratives that start with Flamin'.
2: Oh, you're like Flamin' Drongo.
4: Flamin' Drongo, Flamin' Dingbat, you're Flamin' Galah.
1: Oh,
2: yes. Flamin' Heck.
1: Isn't there a character from Home and Away that says Flamin'?
2: Yeah.
1: Flamin' something?
2: Elf, yes.
1: Yeah, Elf.
2: Ray Maher.
4: Yeah. An idiot.
2: Yes.
4: Goes on.
1: Just check. Yeah, you can chuck
2: Flamin' in front of anything and it makes it wonderfully Australian. Oh, that's a good pickup, Andrew. We love that one. Do you watch? Have you been watching Home and Away often?
1: Is he still on?
4: I do.
1: Yeah.
4: Yeah, I actually think so. But I like watching the highlights on YouTube. The Alfie highlight.
2: That's a great thing to do, I guess. Elf Stewart highlights.
1: How many would there be? How long has he been on that show?
2: He's been on the show. I think he was there at the beginning.
1: Is it 30? Would it be 30 years?
2: Well, yeah, it started that long ago. Yeah.
4: The flame a long time for sure.
1: Good one.
2: Oh, well done. Touche. Well done, Andrew. Flaming good call, that one. Thank you, Andrew. Caroline's in Adelaide. Hi, Caroline.
5: Hi, I'm just on hold. I heard Joe Cocker at the Palais. I grew up in Melbourne. That was brilliant. And since then, every James Taylor concert I've been to, and also Chris Isaak.
1: Oh, Chris Isaak, yes.
2: Yeah.
1: I saw him perform. He was fantastic. I'm still going back. Was it the 90s when Chris Isaak first came out with his Wicked Game? And
5: I think mid-90s,
1: yes, when he toured that first tour.
5: On stage in a gold sequined jacket with the guitar that had his name on it and stuff. But he comes out here quite often, I think.
1: He's been a few times, but not recently that I recollect.
2: Yeah, I went a year or two ago.
1: To Chris Isaak?
2: To a Chris Isaak concert, yeah.
1: Oh, okay.
2: Invited by a friend.
1: How did he sound?
2: Well, good. I wasn't particularly interested because I don't really know him and his songs. And
1: yeah.
2: So I went along because it's a night out.
1: Yeah.
2: So why the hell not? And freebie tickets. So yeah, why not? And I really enjoyed
1: it.
2: Yeah, he's very classy.
1: Good. Yeah. He's a lot of style, you know, and he's got presence and he's got that beautiful voice. He's really rich.
2: Yep. You've seen
1: like
2: him,
1: Chris Isaak?
3: Yeah, I have. And yeah, he was a great performer. Again, entertaining.
1: Mm.
3: Got dressed for the part.
1: Smooth.
3: Yeah.
1: Yeah.
3: Yeah.
1: Yes, he's fun. Reminds me of a little bit of Harry Connick Jr. as well. Have you seen Harry Connick Jr.?
2: I'm not a fan.
1: You're not a fan?
2: I'm not a fan of Harry.
1: Oh, no. How come?
2: Well, there was the Hey Hey controversy, I thought was unnecessary.
1: Okay.
2: I understand him having his particular view.
1: Okay.
2: But the way he just got angry and brought down the show.
1: Oh, okay.
2: He could have done the same thing very politely. And not had a crack at Australians.
1: Okay.
2: And also, I remember years ago because he had those big hits, being basically a modern day crooner, Frank Sinatra type things.
1: Yeah, yeah.
2: I Remember Your Name or whatever that song was.
1: Mm-hmm.
2: He had a couple of hits.
1: Yeah.
2: And then he did a tour where he said, right, yes, you've all seen me do that. I don't want to do that stuff anymore.
1: Oh.
2: And he just did songs. He did jazz stuff that he wanted to do.
1: Okay.
2: And when people complained, he just started going off at people. And I thought these people sell, you know, these people are the ones who buy the tickets to go and see you. Give them what they want.
1: Yeah. It's a bit like.
2: Yeah. If you go into Pizza Hut, you're not going there to buy a Big Mac.
1: Yeah.
2: So don't give them a Big Mac at Pizza Hut.
1: It's like Aka Daka not playing TNT.
2: Yeah, yeah.
1: Actually, they don't play TNT. Well, yeah.
2: If Billy Joel didn't finish with Piano Man, if Rod Stewart didn't finish with
1: Sailor. I went to see Neil Diamond many, many years ago, and he did not sing Crunchy Granola Sweet.
2: Really?
1: I was fuming.
2: See, that's...
1: I was so disappointed.
2: That's my point.
1: So I concur with what you've just said.
2: Yeah.
1: Mm. It's frustrating. We want to hear it.
2: Mm.
1: Those songs.
2: Yep.
1: The big songs.
2: Who were the other... I'm just trying to think of other acts where there's a song that they have to do, whether they like it or not.
1: The Chisels have to sing K-San.
2: Yeah, that's a good example. Yeah, yeah. Any more, Bianca? Can you think of one?
3: I've only been to concerts where they have done those songs. Yes.
1: Yeah.
3: So, yes, I can't complain of any concert I've been to and they haven't played what I expected.
1: Yeah.
2: Yeah.
3: Or if I have been to those concerts, I don't know them work well enough. Like mm-hmm. It's a new experience, and so I don't realise what I'm missing out on.
1: Yeah. Fair enough.
2: Jill has called from Roeville. Hi, Jill.
6: Hello. How are you?
2: Yeah, good. Thank you.
6: I'm just turning my radio off.
2: That's all right.
6: Yeah, I'm fine.
2: I approve of what you're listening to.
6: Yes. Well, I'm listening to 3AW. I think it was the early 1960s. I went to Festival Hall and saw Sammy Davis Jr.
1: Oh.
6: He was so marvellous, and he was on the whole time for about 3 hours.
1: Oh, really? That long? Because I was told that in the early days
6: he went on about midnight. Oh,
1: what?
6: Oh, no, not then he wasn't. And I was only quite, I was probably a teenager, but I was marvellous.
3: Did he talk? Did he tell stories or did he just sing?
6: Yes, he told stories and, it's a long time ago, but, he was fantastic.
3: He's good at a joke from the reels I've seen on YouTube. And
2: He had a great sense of humour. He loved Australia, didn't he, Jill? He became a very good friend of Don Lane's.
6: Oh, he's fantastic, yeah. But the other thing I like that makes me laugh is, have you ever seen Would I Lie to You on the ABC?
2: No, I haven't.
6: It's a British program.
1: Yes, is that like a panel show with lots of comedians?
6: Yeah, but they are just so funny. I've been watching reruns and, I'm on my own and I have a good laugh.
2: Oh, has that got Lee Mack in it?
6: Yes. Oh, he's fabulous.
2: Lee Mack is one of the funniest people on the planet.
1: Oh, gosh.
2: Oh, absolutely, without a doubt.
1: That's a big call.
2: If I was to do, there's a topic for Justin, top five funny people. We'll have to do that one night.
6: Yes, I would agree with you there.
2: Yep, beautiful. Thank you, Jill. Appreciate the call. Back in a moment to wrap it up.
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9: What is your relationship with the club now? 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
10: 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I can only assume it's okay. I haven't walked away bitter, angry, anything. I had my time in the sun and now I move on.
9: You also want to write a book?
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2: Carol is about to hit the news booth. Bianca Johnston, thank you.
1: Thank you, Simon. And thank you, Donna.
2: And thank you, Donna.
1: Thank you, Bianca. And thank you, Simon, for inviting me.
2: It's been a lovely hour. Thank you for your company.
1: We got a few giggles in, didn't we?
2: We did.
1: Laughter is the
2: best medicine. 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
1: Good evening, I'm Carolee Katsimbalmas. An Australian man suspected of murdering a teenage girl in Thailand has been named as Simon Peter Carman of Ballarat, Victoria. Channel 9 reporter James Wilson reports.
2: Local police say he was arrested at Bangkok Airport yesterday evening, allegedly trying to leave the country on a flight to Perth. CCTV allegedly shows the 45-year-old walking hand-in-hand through his hotel lobby with a 17-year-old girl around 3:30 a.m. on Thursday. Hours later, he emerges dragging a suitcase before taking a scooter to a rail line 10 minutes away, police tracking his movements to the grassy scrub after the girl was reported missing by friends, finding the teenager's body inside. According to local media, Carman initially denied murdering the girl, saying she disappeared from his hotel room while he was sleeping. The Department of Foreign Affairs say they are aware of this arrest and are providing consular assistance to Carman.
1: Just 3 days after back-to-back earthquakes devastated Venezuela, a third quake measuring 4.9 was felt in the capital, Caracas. There have also been more than 200 aftershocks. The death toll has nearly reached 1,000, while an estimated 50,000 people remain missing or unaccounted for. Critics of proposed changes to New South Wales medicinal cannabis driving laws fear the reforms would normalise substance abuse behind the wheel. Research presented to the state government shows more than one in half of users with a valid script admit to taking higher doses of the drug or using it for recreational purposes. Evidence used to draft the policy has not been publicly released. NRMA spokesperson Peter Khoury says Labor needs to urgently release this information.
3: See, we don't think it should go ahead at all. The more information that's been shared with the public, the more alarming it is. That's why we want them to release all of the evidence they have, the options paper.
1: Australia has a new suspected case of bird flu in a dead giant petrel migratory seabird found about 30 kilometres west of Esperance on Western Australia's south coast, bringing the confirmed total to four. WA Agriculture Minister Jackie Jarvis says all positive test results recorded so far have been from separate areas and there's still no evidence of transmission on the mainland.
4: A member of the public reported five petrels on Roses Beach on Sunday and samples were collected. Only one of the petrels has returned a suspected positive result for bird flu. The other four birds returned negative results. This is encouraging.
1: Further testing is underway at the CSIRO on the samples taken from another suspected case found on Roses Beach, west of Esperance. Checking finance, one Australian dollar buying 69 US cents.
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1: NRL, it was a special night for North Queensland in round 17. Andrew Lucas reports.
5: The Cowboys have celebrated Jason Tamalolo's 300th game with a huge 26-12 victory over the Panthers in Townsville. With the score locked at 12-all, Jeremiah Nanne broke the deadlock with his second try in the 72nd minute. Jay Clifford then sealed victory soon after in front of almost 23,000 fans. In other results, Manly belted Melbourne 30-4 at Four Pines Park. The Dolphins made it 8 straight wins, beating the Warriors 26-24 in Brisbane. Andrew Lucas, Sydney.
1: In the AFL, wins for Port Adelaide over the Adelaide Crows 97-71, Collingwood by 53 points over Richmond, Carlton by 63 points over West Coast. And the Socceroos play Egypt in the next round of the FIFA World Cup on July 4 in Texas. Wins today also for Belgium, Spain, France and Senegal. That's the latest news and sport.
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18: Cloud clearing tomorrow for Sunday. Light winds a top of 17 on Monday, showers increasing 17. Tuesday, rain easing 17. Wednesday, showers 17. Thursday, showers 16. And Friday, showers 15. On the bays, easterly winds below 10 knots and the waves below half a metre. At Moonee Ponds, 4. Mount Eliza, 4. And here in the city, it's 6 degrees. Carolee Katzenbarnas, Melbourne's own 3AW.

0: out of the zone.
1: Yes, it's time now for your calls. Call in now on 133882 or 133693. But remember, it's a news-free zone.
2: Thank you, Pete. Yes, it is. News-free zone time. That means it's your calls for the next hour. Just with me. Donna's left the building. Bianca's on the other side of the glass, but concentrating on show-related things now. And it's all about you and me. So give us a buzz on those two numbers. Oh, she's not concentrating. She's just told me. You're still here, Bianca.
3: Yes, I just thought I'd be a smarty pants and tell you. Not concentrating.
2: Well, Lauren's got it covered, hasn't she?
3: Yes, she does.
2: So, yeah. That's all good. Give us a call. Lauren will answer the phone and she'll put you through and you can chat about anything. All we need is your name and suburb. I haven't actually mentioned this for a while. For those who aren't familiar, my particular love of talkback involves not knowing and not even my team knowing what you're going to be talking about. So when you ring through, Lauren will ask your name and your suburb. And then she'll put you in the queue to go to air. So you don't need to tell us anything. We're not screening calls. It's whatever you want to chat about. My general guide is I do like to call this news-free zone because that sort of encompasses my whole show. We don't really do news. Carolee keeps us up to date beautifully at the top of each hour. So we sort of avoid it all here. We're just here for fun and good company. So your calls are welcome. Please be a part of that company. Otherwise, it's just me rabbiting on endlessly. So 133-882 and 133-693. Greg's got it to himself at the moment, so there's plenty of room for your calls. And we'll get to you in a sec, Greg, but I will bring something up. This is just to prove that I do prep occasionally. So there's an article in the paper this morning. Australian students feel like they are leaving school without the practical financial knowledge required for adult life. More than a third of those surveyed by not-for-profit organisation Financial Basics Foundation wanted to learn more about tax and how to complete a tax return. The foundation says the final... Oh, it goes on. Anyway, but my point there is, I thought that was an interesting topic. What didn't we learn at school that we needed to know to be, you know, successful adults in life, to exist outside of the pockets of our parents? What should be taught at school now that isn't? Because, it's important to learn, you know, reading, writing, arithmetic, the three R's. I think they're all important. But some of the subjects that you study, unless you're going to go on and have a field, you know, and work in a career in a particular field, it's, you know, some of it's sort of unnecessary. Like, we all do science, we all do economics, we all do, you know, things like that during school, history. But, and I guess the idea is it gives you a taste, and if you discover a love for that, then you go on to have a career in that. So I guess from that point, that perspective, what we learn at school is important. But wouldn't it be great if we left school knowing how to change a tire on a car? Knowing how to complete a budget so that when you start getting a wage in, you know how much to set aside for the bits and pieces that you need. What else is there that we should be learning at school that we don't? 133882 or 133693. I'll throw that out there for the moment and see if you've got any thoughts on that. I'd love to know. Greg has called from Melbourne. Hi, Greg.
4: Hey, mate. How are you?
2: Yeah, good, thanks.
4: Yeah, mate, have you still got the mo? It looks beautiful, man.
2: Well, I've got a full beard, but it's a bit sort of, it's grey.
4: Oh, mate, you're better than me, bro. I don't even think I can grow one if I tried, mate.
2: You're no good at growing a mo?
4: Not yet. I mean, how old are you?
2: I'm 54, so I've been growing facial fluff for a while now. How old are you?
4: I'm 62, bro. I still can't grow.
2: You're 62, and you still can't grow facial hair. You sound young for a 62-year-old.
4: I what? Sorry? I sound young.
2: You sound young for a 62-year-old.
4: How do you know that?
2: Oh, well, you just have a young sort of energy about you. You've got fun in your voice.
4: I reckon just like a couple beers, man. Everyone sounds a bit young, man.
2: Yeah, that's probably true. So what are you doing tonight, Greg?
4: My mate's actually driving me to Kaz at the moment. I don't know.
2: Yeah, your mate's driving you where?
4: to Crown Casino.
2: Oh, to Crown. Oh, okay. No worries.
4: You've been there before?
2: Well, gamble wisely.
4: Boy, what do you reckon, black or red?
2: I'd always go red.
4: All right, well, if I lose, I'm sending the bill straight to you guys, right?
2: Absolutely, and I'll pass it straight on to my boss.
4: Fair enough, man.
2: All right. You have a good night, Greg. You and your mate. What's your mate's name?
4: Hey. You don't want to. He's on the register, I think, is he?
2: Oh, okay. Yeah, okay.
4: He's on the register something or other, mate. You probably don't want to know.
2: Oh, okay, yeah. We appreciate people wanting to be anonymous when they call. That's fair enough. Well, you have a good night, Greg, okay? Don't get up to too much trouble.
4: No worries, mate. Red's the call, eh? Okay.
2: Red's the call. G'day, mate. How are you, anonymous?
0: Yeah. All good. We're all good in here.
2: Excellent.
4: We love your show. You're doing good work over there, right?
2: Oh, you're very kind, guys. Thank you so much. And, just gamble responsibly. I think that's what we're supposed to say. We've probably got a Dave O'Neill disclaimer, but I wouldn't know where to find it. Thank you for the call, guys. It's very sprightly sounding 62-year-old Greg. Cookie's in Richmond. G'day, Cookie.
5: G'day, mate. How you going?
2: Yeah, good.
5: You were talking about school for starters, I suppose. Well, we don't learn respect and manners, that's for sure. Just today's society, mate, couldn't give us stuff. As long as you're okay, that's all right.
2: Look, I think that gets portrayed in the media a bit, but in my general day-to-day experience, Cookie, I don't see much disrespect, I have to say. We read about it. We see it in socials.
5: There's plenty. I don't even do the socials, mate. Wouldn't have a clue and not interested, but I just find that everybody's out for themselves and it's, you know, too bad. If you're in the way, get out. You know, and especially on the road. The road is it's just a free-for-all these days. I mean, I'll be driving home now out to Cranbourne and, mate, I'll have probably 10, 15 blokes that'll fly past me. Absolutely, yeah. Fly. And I'm talking 20, 30, 50-odd Ks over the limit. Couldn't care less about anyone else. If they ever bingo, well, that's just bad luck. You're collateral. You know? And it's just... We just lost the plot, mate, about, you know, respect for one another and what's the hurry. I mean, you know, it's midnight, for God's sake, or it's 11 o'clock, you know. What is so important at this hour of the night?
2: Well, I think this is an hour of the night where hoons do come out. So, you know, that doesn't surprise me that you'd see that at this time of night. I do see that myself driving home occasionally. You get the occasional DH on the road.
5: Well, I mean, I'm driving a medical vehicle. It's labelled, you can see it. But they, mate, they just chop in front of you and just hope to God you can stop in time sometimes because, you know, there's nothing. But anyway, what thing I wanted to say about is with the soccer that happened the other day, mate, nobody cared that it was a draw. We go on in the AFL. We must have a winner. We must play 5 minutes each way. We must get a definite winner. I mean, we were talking, even the presenters were talking, as long as we get a draw, we're through.
2: Yeah.
5: So where was the problem there? You know what I mean?
2: Yeah,
5: I
2: don't...
5: Everybody in the AFL gets on their bandwagon and says, no, we must play 5 more minutes each way and have a winner.
2: Oh, well, in the finals you need to, because otherwise who do you choose who goes through?
5: All right, well, let's take it back to the Brownlow medal. Years and years ago we had one winner. They would go back, they would do a count back, and they would go, whoever's got the most 3 votes... If you both got the same 3 votes, who's got the most 2 votes? And eventually they eliminated it down to one person. Then all of a sudden they said, oh, no, we'll give them in retro. And in future, if we had more than one winner, so be it.
2: Yeah, we had three-way tie
5: the
2: once.
5: First time.
2: Yeah, yeah.
5: Yeah, exactly. Who cared? Well, if it's that important, then like when St Kilda drew with Collingwood, Collingwood were way in front, St Kilda managed to catch up, and when the bell went, they were even. It happened again in, I think it was 77, Collingwood North Melbourne.
2: Yeah.
5: Back in 48, it happened with Melbourne again. You know, it's just, if you're that worried, then give them both a cup. But I don't see what's wrong with coming back next week, if that's the case, like they used to, because one, it would make the economy go round, wouldn't it? I mean, you'd be renting the ground, you'd be filling the ground with another 100,000 people flying in from all over the world.
2: Yes.
5: Hotels being full, restaurants being full. I don't see the problem.
2: I don't know about people flying in from overseas, would they? Like, no one outside
5: of... Well, they do.
2: Do they?
5: Well, they do. They come back from Bali and all that sort of business to watch their team and things. But, you know, I really don't see the problem. It makes money again.
2: Yeah.
5: And if we're worried about, oh, we can't get the MCG, well, we've proven that we can go to WA and we've proven we can go to Queensland and play it.
2: That's true, yeah. Play it anywhere. We've got ovals all over the place.
5: Well, exactly. They keep telling you, we'll play you anywhere, any day.
2: Yeah.
5: Well, get on and prove it.
2: That's a fair comment, Cookie. I must say, yeah. I don't sort of, because I'm not interested in sport particularly, it's not something that, overly concerns me, but you make some good, valid points, I think, Cookie. Thank you. All right, Karen, Mark. Oh, we've got calls coming through now, which is great. Karen, Mark, Raylene, Merle, and Nathan, you'll all be up next.
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2: 22 after 11 in Melbourne, 22 after 9 in Perth, and your calls are welcome from both of those locations, and in fact from anywhere, even Slovakia. Hello, Mark.
18: Hey, Simon. Mate, you're looking well.
2: Thank you. So are you.
19: Yeah, you've lost your studio camera, I see.
2: Yeah, they,
19: I'm happy about that.
2: They got rid of the feed. When they initially took it down, they said, oh, it's for maintenance, we're going to make some changes, and it just never came back. So I think they figured that...
19: Never came back.
2: There must be footage out there of, like, me picking my nose or, you know, Tom Elliott scratching his backside, or it could be anything, you know.
19: Yep.
2: Yeah.
19: Now, two things. Just before the news, you mentioned this Harry Connick Jr. thing at Hey Hey, It's Saturday.
2: Yeah.
19: I was at that show.
2: Were you really? Yeah. One of the Hey Hey specials.
19: Was that an awkward situation? You know, the audience, as we left in the foyer and out in the street, it was hot topic. I could never forget it.
2: Yeah.
19: Even in the car on the way home. What was that all about? Because they came back after commercial and it was like absolutely somber mood and it killed the night. That was terrible.
2: And
19: really.
2: And all respect to him from where he was coming from. I completely understand. In America, blackface was highly offensive. And so it should be under those circumstances. It's not offensive to Australian culture. It has become so now. But it wasn't at that time. It was, you know, Sam Newman's Nicky Winmar thing and all of that. And Harry Connick Jr., if you look him up online, there's footage of him in blackface. So really, you know. Feel free to get on your high horse, Harry, but not when you're guilty of it yourself. Yeah.
19: Now, also, you said about what's missing in the education, and I actually say this quite often, about finance and money.
2: Yep.
19: And I think there's nothing almost more important.
2: Yeah, learning how to budget and stuff, yes.
19: Yeah, however, saying that, I think there wouldn't be a teacher that's able to do it, because if you do understand money and finance, you're not a teacher. This doesn't make sense. You go and get another job that makes big money. You know, if you're really good at managing finance and that sort of stuff, you're not a teacher, because they're always sort of underpaid and it's not the best job for finance,
2: hang on, Mark. So I actually think that works in teachers' favours, because teachers get paid so poorly for what they do, you know, raising the next generation for us. They get paid so poorly, they have to be able to budget to survive. So I think teachers are the perfect people to teach kids how to budget on those terms.
19: True. Well, budgeting, but also making money work for you, I think probably is more the thing. You know, yes, we can all go to work, make money to, pay the bills and things, but to have savings and to generate wealth from that money, I think that's the next level that is for retirement sort of situation. So life skills with money, not just, you know, paying the bills and paying the shopping and that sort of stuff, but making money work, business and things like that.
2: Yeah.
19: A lot of people go into business, don't have the funds, haven't got the capacity to make a business survive and grow. But I think at a young age, people should be taught better with finance.
2: Yeah.
19: That's all.
2: Yeah.
19: But that's too serious for tonight, for your show. Sorry about that.
2: Oh, no. Well, it was just less what didn't we learn at school that would be great if we did learn in school? And that happens to be one of the more serious ones. But,
19: I think so. Yeah. That's my 2 cents.
2: All good. No,
19: I'll go and invest it.
2: Good stuff. Good on you, Mark.
19: Thanks, mate.
2: Thank you. Take care. Raylene's in Altona. Hi, Raylene.
20: Hello, Simon. I am going to say, I agree with all that, with what we can learn in at schools. What I would have liked to have learned in schools would be better is economics, the debits and credits, understanding those. Real estate and how to fix cars and mechanics and all those sorts of things.
2: Yes.
20: And two, I reckon if we learn all those things, because they're very interesting and we know that that's what we need to learn, kids would be more involved in the class, and we wouldn't have so much trouble with them, because I think kids play up because they know that they're not really exactly learning, you know, what they really want to and feel that they do need to learn.
2: Yeah, that's true. I also think I would love kids to be taught the joy of giving and how much you actually get back out of knowing that you've done something good for someone. I don't know how you would sort of structure that in a classroom situation, but rather than, you know, rather than the sort of the life that we live, which is we need to do everything we can for ourselves, the joy, and I find it myself, just the little things you can do in helping somebody else out, to have somebody's appreciation is such an uplifting thing for me. If I do something for someone and they say, thank you so much, that means a lot, that really gives me a boost. And I get to go to bed that night and go, hey, I made someone happy today. And I think that's missing.
20: That's right. That could go into kind of economics, you know, how to run things or organise something, to help people and everything. And two, like, when we, you know, because one of the funniest examples is, like, at school, you know, where I went to school, music, it was... We just learnt these stupid, silly songs, nonsense songs. And I was thinking, I want to learn, you know, what all those little things that are tunes are called and what they are and how you use them and the bars and everything. And that never eventuated. I wanted to know how to write nicely, never eventuated much. And sewing, we hardly even had enough sewing machines. So we were learning to just do these little stitches and things, and that's all we ever did at class after class. And I was thinking, let's see if we can make something, you know, how to do the pattern. We didn't do that. And we could have even gotten this little, you know, like an exercise book with little squares of all materials and have an equals next to it and that says what it is, like this is silk and this is rayon and this is, you know, cashmere and all that. None of that eventuated, and I found school to be disappointing and flat because of that.
2: Isn't that interesting? Yeah. Now, so there's a lot we can all, you know, there's a lot we could change that would make things better, isn't there?
20: Mm-hmm. Yeah, yeah. They can.
2: Nice.
20: Yeah, and it'll hold the class's attention, and there'll be hardly any playings up. That's what I think as well. It'll equal that as well.
2: Yeah. Beautiful. Thank you, Raylene.
20: Okay. Thank you.
2: Appreciate the call. Cheers. Now, just before we go on, and thank you, Karen, Merle and Nathan are there. We'll get to you guys shortly. I didn't want this hour to pass without just mentioning something that is important to me, and I think after last week was important to a lot of others listening as well. Radio is a thing where it just keeps on going. It goes long after regular callers move on and you know, the cycle just continues. And then hosts go and things move on. Last week, just after 11, we had a call from Interesting John, who has been a regular contributor to the show. He would ring through just after 11 each week and share some fascinating stuff with us over months and months and months. And last week he rang through and said that he might not be able to call anymore. I didn't want to just, you know, I try and do, you know, upbeat and fun and light stuff in the show where, you know, comfort and company and entertainment is what I'm primarily here for. But Interesting John's call last week where he said that he wouldn't be able to call, you know, possibly, you know, as it turns out from tonight onwards, really moved a lot of people. It moved me deeply and it moved a lot of listeners deeply. I had a lot of lovely emails and a lot of lovely messages on, you know, social media and stuff as well from people who were really moved by Interesting John's call. So I just wanted to acknowledge, here we are, it's week one without Interesting John calling, and that makes me terribly sad, as I know it does for many of you as well. But I didn't feel I could just do this hour and do all the fun stuff we normally do and just not acknowledge what a lovely, lovely man he is, and what a lovely part of our program he has been. So I just wanted to throw that in. We will be back with more of your calls in a moment.
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2: 25 to 10 on 6PR, 25 to midnight on 3AW. Either way, Pat Panetta is going to be up in 25 minutes from now to keep you company through the next few hours. We'll find out from Pat a little later on what's coming up on his show. Merle is in North Baldwin. Hi, Merle.
27: Hi, Simon. You got straight to the point, you know. 3AW is a talk back program. It's people ringing like Interesting John. It's somebody rings up saying they're not well. It's like you saying your mouth was hurting. This is what we're all about.

0: remind me that she won't be here for 3 weeks.
1: Oh, you'll have to listen to the podcast of old shows, Merle. This is episode 198. You can go back to episode one and listen all over again.
0: No, I want to listen to real live people who hear what my problem is at the moment.
1: Yes.
0: I've had a bit of flu, you know. Walter said, well, I haven't heard from you. Well, I have been ringing because my voice was crackly and I thought, oh, I don't want people to hear my crackly voice over the phone. But this is what it is. It's people talking about people. This is what we need. We don't need interesting John to suddenly not ring us anymore. He should try and ring us. Ring us up sometime, you know. I know how he probably feels. He thinks, oh, you know, he might have been feeling flat that night.
1: Oh, no. John's inability to call hasn't come from anything other than he's really struggling. It's not that he's feeling like he might not ring anymore. It's a case of not actually physically being able to make the call any longer. He's going through quite a physical struggle, unfortunately.
0: Oh well, we can all reach out and just say hello, interesting John. We hope you're okay.
1: Yes, we hope that you're listening, interesting John, and we hope that you understand how much you are loved.
0: We hope. Yeah, I mean, as I said, I didn't ring for about a week, and Dennis Walter said, what's happened to you? You haven't rung.
1: See, because there's a wonderful connection between us, the hosts, as a small part of it, but the contributors and the listeners to the shows,
0: you guys are all
1: a big family, so people do notice when regular callers don't call in.
0: I get all ready for you to come on. I go and make myself a cup of coffee or a cup of tea, you know.
1: Yes.
0: Sometimes I'll have something ready to sit there and munch away while you're talking.
1: Oh, an Arnott's butternut snap.
0: Oh, I tell you what, I'm dying to make. Have you heard of an Eve's pudding? It's an apple cake.
1: I'm trying to
0: find a recipe for it. I just feel like a lovely, yummy apple cake.
1: Oh, okay. Well, someone will be able to help us with that. An Eve's pudding, did you call it?
0: It's called an Eve's pudding.
1: Because it's apple, is that like it's an Adam and Eve thing reference, is it? Eve's pudding.
0: Yes, but somebody tried to tempt her with an apple.
1: Yes.
0: She had to refuse, didn't she?
1: Mm. Well, if anyone's got a recipe for Eve's pudding and can give us a buzz in the next 10, we'd love you to read it out. We just need the one.
0: Well, somewhere in the house there's a Mary Berry's cookbook, and I've got to get right up high to look on the shelves. And I thought, oh, God, if I get up and I fall.
1: Oh, yeah, don't do that.
0: I'll be cursing Mary Berry.
1: Yes. No, don't be getting up ladders. I'm 54. I'm not allowed up ladders anymore, which devastates me because I love going up a ladder.
0: Well, I do that writing group, and there's a lady that had a bad fall, you know, and just done something to her neck, and I thought, oh, God, you know, you've got to be careful.
1: But I could clean the gutters, couldn't I?
0: But, you know, basically you were talking about kids not being taught. We used to have banking day when I was a little girl.
1: Yes.
0: You had to take a bank book with money. Do they do that now?
1: We used to. We used to have our Commonwealth Bank passbook account, or State Bank probably for most. And you would have banking day. You'd come in and put 5 cents in to your account. They'd take it off, and then they'd take that down to the bank, and then it'd come back the next day, and you'd see it printed in your passbook with your balance.
0: A few years ago, I went into Myers with $100 note. You know what the girl said to me?
1: No.
0: She couldn't work out how much change to give to me.
1: Oh, isn't that?
0: And she said, my change button's not working.
1: Is that right? That's a sad reflection, I do think. Thank you, Mel. I better keep going, but thank you. Yeah, that's

0: How people have trouble with math, with basic arithmetic, is beyond me. I think that's where the education is definitely broken, the education system. Thank you, Mel. Sandra, Nathan, Simon, hang on, I've got an email here. Eve's Pudding. Somebody sent me a link, so I'll have a look at that. I'll have a look at that later, and see if we can get that to Merle. Sandra's in Frankston. Hi, Sandra.
1: Hi, Simon. I've got a recipe for Merle, and it's so simple.
0: Oh, cool.
1: Make a plain butter cake, Merle, and get a tin of apple pie mix, and you mix your cake up, and you put it in your cake tin, and then you get tablespoons of apple and drop it in. You don't mix it through or anything, and it drops down, some stays on the top. When it cooks the apples all the way through the cake in different parts of it, they call them apple charlottes.
0: Right, apple charlottes.
1: I worked in a cake shop for 23 meals, and then they don't fail, Merle.
0: Wonderful. Yeah. So she just makes, what did you call it, a butter?
1: A butter cake, just a traditional butter cake. And then you drop your apple pie mince, whatever they call it, into the cake mix and bake it in the oven. It takes two eggs and a little bit of milk.
0: So do you just like put spoons of it, like you make your cake mix and then you just put the apple mix on top, just a spoon here, a spoon there, and then it sinks into the dough as it cooks, does it?
1: Yeah, some of it sinks down, some of it stays to the top, but it comes out like... And you just dust it with a bit of icing sugar, and it's so easy.
0: Oh, well, there you go. You're a star. Yeah, so. Thank you, Sandra.
1: Oh, thanks. Yeah, I was in hospital yesterday.
0: Oh, were you?
1: Yeah, I was sitting. I tried to walk from my lounge chair to the kitchen.
0: And what happened? Well, you're there. Oh, we've lost Sandra.
1: I controlled in the garage.
0: Yeah. Hang on. You dropped out for a bit there, Sandra. So what happened? You walked from your lounge chair to your kitchen?
1: To the kitchen bar, and I couldn't get any further. Eventually made it to the side of the bed, got me a remote control because ambulances can't get their stretcher into my place except through the garage. And me ticker was going 100 miles an hour. I thought it was me lungs because me oxygen was, you know, sort of all over the place.
0: Yeah.
1: And I was having... what do they call it? My heart was beating fast and the oxygen would go down and my oxygen would go up to 200, then it would go down and everything was all over. But anyway, they sent me home last night or 4 o'clock or something. They let me come home yesterday.
0: Well, you're sounding okay now, so that's good.
1: I feel all right now, but I still think I'm going to go into respite for a week or two just to... Because it's too hard trying to do things now.
0: Yeah, and do it. You know, you deserve the break. Let other people slave over you. Demand coffees and things like that and just put your feet up and relax. I think that would be a lovely thing to do for a week or so. Thank you, Sandra, and thanks so much for ringing in with the recipe. That's very kind. That's what the lovely community here is about. Nathan's in Dallaston. G'day, Nathan.
2: G'day, Simon. Wouldn't be teaching at school nowadays.
0: Yeah.
2: About disability people.
0: Yeah.
2: And what sort of disabilities they got, different disabilities.
0: Oh, yeah, they should teach people what disabilities there are that people might be suffering from.
2: Yeah, that's what I reckon they should teach them at school nowadays. Well, people have lots of seizures or not, that people don't have seizures and that sort of stuff.
0: Yeah, I suppose the thing about that is there's a lot of different things that people can suffer from, so how would you know which ones to cover off at school?
2: No, I got spina bifida.
0: Yeah.
2: But I know a little bit about that, but if some kids at school nowadays don't know what it is.
0: Yeah.
2: And stuff like that, I reckon they should get taught about disability people, different... People have got different disabilities and stuff like that, but I reckon they should teach that at school.
0: Yeah, no, that'd be, especially if there's somebody who is suffering who's at the school, so that everyone can be aware and know, you know, best levels of care that need to be taken with that person. Thank you, Nathan. That's a good one. Thank you. Simon's in Colac. Hi, Simon.
3: Good morning, Simon. Good evening, Simon. How are you?
0: Yeah, good, thanks.
3: Yeah, we were talking about people coming from overseas to watch sport here.
0: Yeah, to the caller earlier said something about, you know, people coming to watch AFL games from overseas.
3: Well, not long ago, I've seen Kevin Costner at a football match, an AFL football match.
0: Is that right? Kevin Costner?
3: He's watching them. I think it was GWS and or Gold Coast Suns and Hawthorn playing.
0: Really? How bizarre.
3: Yeah, I thought, what's he doing here?
0: Was he with anyone? Like with a Hugh Jackman or a Russell Crowe or anyone? Or?
3: Well, there were a few other celebrities there. I've seen Tom Hanks there at some stages. So.
0: Yeah?
3: Yeah.
0: Oh, how about that? I suppose, you know, people would do it as a tourist attraction. Like if I went to America, I'd probably want to take in a baseball game. If I went to Canada, I'd take in an ice hockey game. So I suppose that does make sense, actually, in hindsight. Yeah. Thanks, Simon. Appreciate that. Thank you. Joanne's in WA. Hi, Joanne.
4: Oh, good morning, Simon. How are you?
0: Yeah, good, thank you.
4: Simon, we've not spoken before, so, yeah. Look, I was just listening, and I thought, yeah, I will call. Listening, I think, a couple of callers ago to that lovely lady, I think was her name Merle?
0: Merle, yes.
4: But, yeah. And just, yeah, listening to what she was saying, like, you know, talkback radio is so important and, you know, you get different callers and, you know, rah, rah, rah. And I think she, yeah, basically highlighted all of the things, Simon, that we had in WA until it was, and I don't expect you to be crying for us, Simon, but yeah, just listening to her, I'm thinking that's exactly what we had in WA. It was a community, you know,
0: yes,
4: after midnight or whatever, and we had the two most fantastic announcers, John Lewis and Fred Mafrica.
0: Yes.
4: And yeah, that was just suddenly like that removed, and such a huge disservice that was done. So, yeah, not happy about it. But I just thought, listening to her and, yeah, I thought that's exactly what we had.
0: You are spot on, Joanne. And I actually, when filling in on overnights, had the, I wouldn't call it a pleasure, I had the displeasure, I guess, of being the first person who was on to replace, I can't remember whether it was a weekday or weeknight, but I had to replace either John or Fred on that first night after they'd been shown the door.
4: Oh, you were the announcer, were you? See, I've only started listening probably, I've spoken to Pat probably a few months ago. I plan to talk to him tonight, but yeah, I've only sort of started listening, rightly or wrongly, Simon. Not happy, but anyway, I'm sorry, I've interrupted you. So you were the one who did the first.
0: I was on that very first night, and the very first thing I said, because it was a national show, so it was also on 3AW, 2GB, and 4BC. And the first thing I said was, anyone listening through those eastern states, you know, go make a coffee. I don't want to talk to you. And I said, I want to talk to the people at 6 PR. And I said exactly what you said, Joanne. I said, you guys have lost John and Fred, who are both brilliant at what they do. They are great radio men, and they have not been sacked because they were anything, you know, they were not sacked for any other reason than, unfortunately, the sadness of the shrinking.
4: At the Mighty Dollar, Simon.
0: Yeah, the Mighty Dollar, yeah. Unfortunately, like we go back, you'd probably remember when we go back in time to when radio stations all had their own individual newsrooms, and, you know, and you'd have three or four microphones around a press conference.
4: Mm.
0: Yeah, and those days have long gone, and unfortunately, as people spend more and more money on Google and all that sort of thing, then the dollar shrinks for the radio stations, and it's too expensive to keep employing people. So I made that point. I think I did about 7 or 8 minutes talking, paying tribute to John and Fred, who did not deserve to lose their jobs. They were brilliant at what they did.
4: Very nice of you. Very thoughtful.
0: Well, it's something I felt very strongly about, because whilst I'm honoured now to have my little show here being broadcast on 6PR, I'm honoured to have that, and I'm thrilled when I do get calls from 6PR, and it means a lot to me. But what I would love more than anything is for you guys to have John or Fred. But if that's not possible, I didn't want to. You know, we didn't want to take over their shows. We were the unfortunate ones. Not at all.
4: And like I said, Simon, I mean, as I said, I don't expect you to be crying for us. But it's just, I've only started, and I must admit, tonight's sort of listening, very interesting. I just thought, when Merle rang, my ears certainly started to prick up, and I thought, whatever she was saying, Simon, it was spot on. And like, you'd get used to the different callers, and like, if they didn't call, you'd sort of ring and say, I haven't heard from such and such. Hope they're well. Look forward to it. It was just basically whatever Merle said, she was spot on. And just one other thing, Simon. What was I going to say? And as I said, Simon, I know nobody can do anything other than hopefully management's listening for WA. But anyway, the other thing, of course it's about the mighty dollar, but for what it's worth, Fred and John didn't have any producers. They did it all themselves.
0: Yeah, no, I used to do that back in the day when I filled in first for Midnight to Dawns as well. Filling in for Keith McGowan, I used to do the same. Joanne, I must fly. Thank you for your call. We've had to fling Pat Panetta's preview for tonight, unfortunately, but I wanted to make sure you were heard because what you wanted to say was absolutely so important, and I do hope we speak again.
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6: Michael Voss, former Carlton coach. 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
7: I don't think I'll coach again. I mean, you never say never, do you?
5: 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AFSL 449146. 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Ampol's State of Origin is set to descend on Brisbane as Game 3 returns to Suncorp Stadium on Wednesday, 8 July. Witness the fierce battle as the Blues seek a victory in enemy territory, whilst the Maroons defend their home turf with the Queensland faithful behind them. Tune in to witness Australia's greatest sporting rivalry, live for the last time in 2026. Watch Game 3 live and exclusive on Channel 9 or 9 Now, kicking off at 8:05pm Australian Eastern Standard Time. Ampol's State of Origin. Nothing like it.
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13: In the morning. Am I reading from the Book of Idiots? I don't know what's happening.

to everyone who took part in the show tonight, whether you called or texted, thank you so much. And even just listening, we couldn't do it without you. It is so important. Thank you to Bianca for panelling tonight. Thank you for Lauren for producing. And thank you, Carolee, for keeping us up to date in the news. Pat Panetta will be along with Ethan at the helm tomorrow morning, tonight, depending on where you're listening, with Australia Overnight, which is coming up shortly. Until then, good night to you all, and thank you for the pleasure of your company.

0: This has not been a Grundy television production for the Nine Network. 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
2: Hello, I'm Carolee Katzenbarnes. An Australian man has been arrested after the body of a teenage girl was found inside a suitcase in Thailand. Hugh Phillips reports.
3: The 45-year-old from Ballarat in Victoria was arrested at the international airport in Bangkok last night. Thai police allege Simon Carman was involved in the death of a 17-year-old girl in the popular tourist town of Pattaya. CCTV shows the man and the girl entering his hotel room in the early hours of Thursday morning local time. The teenager's naked body was found in a black suitcase the following day. Mr. Carman is being questioned by police on suspicion of murder, which carries the death penalty or life in prison. Hugh Phillips reporting.
2: From July the 1st, it'll be illegal for very large retailers such as Coles and Woolies to charge grocery prices that are excessive when compared to the cost of supply. The government says the price gouging changes are designed to protect Australian families. But Shadow Treasurer Tim Wilson says the changes will do little.
4: Unless the Albanese government gets its inflation addiction under control, Australians will pay more for supermarket groceries and fresh food.
2: Another suspected case of H5 bird flu has been discovered on WA's southern coast, making 4 confirmed cases in Australia. WA's 3 confirmed cases were migratory seabirds from the same area, a third case found in South Australia, while testing continues by the CSIRO on a suspected 5th case on a giant petrel found on Roses Beach west of Esperance. A new 4.9 magnitude earthquake has struck off the north coast of Venezuela just days after twin earthquakes left nearly 1,000 people dead. The tremor has reportedly been felt in the capital, Caracas. Rescuers are racing to find survivors, with more than 50,000 people missing beneath the rubble of flattened buildings. Senior Labor Minister Chris Bowen says the government is still investigating whether any Australians have been impacted by the disaster.
5: I think, as the Prime Minister indicated, we would expect there would be Australians in Venezuela and impacted, given the size of the tragedy and the scale of the impact on Venezuela. Australian consular officials are working hard to identify any Australians impacted, and the Department of Foreign Affairs will provide updates as and when they...
2: Checking finance, one Australian dollar buying 69 US cents.
1: Finance with the 3AW app. You have the power of 3AW in the palm of your hand. So add it to your phone now. 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
2: NRL Round 17, a win for the Manly Sea Eagles over Melbourne Storm 30-4. North Queensland Cowboys over Penrith Panthers 26-12. And the Dolphins have defeated the Warriors by 2 points in the top 4 showdown 26-24. A costly win for the Finns though, with halfback Isaiah Katoa dislocating his wrist in the first half. Dolphins coach Christian Wolfe says hopefully he won't be out for too long.
6: There's a bit of concern for it obviously, and he's going to go and get scans and figure out where it's at. And you know, obviously we're really hopeful that it's not too long term. And it's the time of the year where you've got niggles, and if we've got to play without him, we'll crack on.
2: While in the AFL, Port Adelaide over the Crows 97-71. At the MCG, an impressive 34-point win for Collingwood over Richmond 106-72. And Carlton beat West Coast by 63 points, the Blues making it from 6-6 under their interim coach Josh Fraser. The Socceroos play Egypt in the next round of the FIFA World Cup on July 4 in Texas. F1 Austrian Grand Prix after the second practice round. Australia's Oscar Piastri is second on the grid in practice ahead of McLaren teammate Lando Norris. Pole position, Mercedes Kimi Antonelli. And that is coming up to the latest news and sport.
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2: Well, cloud clearing is for Sunday today. We're heading for a top of 17. Tomorrow, Monday, showers increasing 17. Tuesday, rain easing 17. Wednesday, showers, you guessed it, 17. Thursday, showers 16. And Friday, showers and 15 on the bays. Easterly winds. Actually, no, north to northeasterly winds below 10 knots and the waves are below 1 metre. And the temperatures, Sassafras 5, Geelong 4, and here in the city it's 7 degrees. Carolee Katzenbarner, Melbourne's own 3AW.
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0: Thank you to Carolee Katsimbanis and welcome to the weekend edition of Australia Overnight. I'm Pat Panetta, your man after midnight. Great to have your company and thanks for listening as we head into a brand new day together. Sunday, the 28th of August, of June. 2026, here we come. I was just writing a note about August. Into Sunday we go, so let's do it together. Sunday the 28th of June, 2026. That's right, isn't it? The day that Mel Brooks turns 100 today. How about that? Mel Brooks having a birthday today, born in Brooklyn, New York, the American writer, producer, director and actor. He starred and directed in the comedy films Producers, Blazing Saddles, Young Frankenstein, Silent Movie, High Anxiety, To Be or Not to Be, and Spaceballs. Mel Brooks is 100 today. There's something to chat about on the program. And also another question for you. What have you slept through? 133693. Have you slept through something where you might have missed an event, a function, or maybe at a show, you turned around, you or somebody you know, and they were sleeping? 133693. Now, I'm normally pretty good. I've got some, you know, I've got energy and everything's okay and I'm ticking along. But recently, I fell asleep and missed something, and it was this radio program. So yesterday at this very time at midnight, so Saturday morning, 24 hours ago, I said to Ethan, our program producer, it was about 11:15. I said, I'm just going to have a little nap. I haven't had much sleep today. I'm just going to have a little bit of a break. I set my alarm. I have no idea if the alarm went off, if I set it incorrectly. All I remember is waking up and hearing the opening theme to the song. I was at the back there, there's a sort of a dark sort of meeting room in the sales area, and it was 12:06. So I looked down, and I wasn't in the studio. So there you go. Lesson for new players for Ethan. If you look in the studio and your presenter's not behind the microphone, he was calling me. 133693. What have you slept through? You or somebody you know? I'd love to hear more on that number. Yes. Have you been to a show or you waited for something or your partner, you got there and they fell asleep? Another big program on the way for you this morning, health and wellbeing with our naturopath and herbalist Russell Setright. He'll join us in about 15 or 20 minutes from now. So start thinking about any questions you have for Russell Setright, any questions or comments to get your health back on track with any supplements or lifestyle changes. Have you been to the doctors recently? And we can follow up with a few questions. Any aches and pains that Russell can help you with, our naturopath and herbalist, Russell Setright, very soon, taking your calls on 133693. The rolling quiz is back this morning. Your chance to pick up that prize thanks to Pestrol. Off to the UK and US we go with our international reporters and contributors. Enda Brady in the UK, a bit to talk about, it, especially when it comes to the new Prime Minister. So Britain is heading towards its 8th Prime Minister in less than 20 years. Andy Burnham will be the UK PM by July. We'll talk about that and more with Enda Brady. Rod Smith is in Southern California in the United States. And also seasonal affective disorder, or the winter blues, is a thing. So feeling sad during the winter months. Sandy Ray, our psychologist, will explain what it is, who's affected by it and why, and some tips on how to avoid the winter blues with psychologist Sandy Ray this morning. Alex First, our man about town, he's gone to see at the Botanic Gardens Lightscape. So he'll tell us more about that. And also how to prepare your home for winter damage at this time of year. Andrew from Building Pro will join us. Movie streaming and showbiz with Shane A. Bassett in a few hours from now. Always great fun with Shane A. Bassett. All the news and information you need to bring a brand new day on, including what's in the papers. And John Preston will be live on the phone talking about politics of the week and taking your calls. He's our political contributor and media commentator. John Preston will be here as well talking about, well, can the Albanese government sell this idea? Is it a common theme that they seem to have something like the budget where they can't cut through with the Australian public? True or false? We'll discuss that with John Preston. They changed their position, as you know, with the budget when it comes to capital gains tax and negative gearing. And Jim Chalmers and Anthony Albanese have recently said during the week that the anger and the rejection around this budget will settle, will all calm down, and we'll move on, and it's not as bad as some people think, is what the government is saying. Now, Senator David Pocock, you remember during the week, pointed out that nobody seemed to sort of understand, or there was no answer for, if a couple divorce, or somebody passes away, what happens to the grandfathering of those changes? Capital gains tax, and it was the negative gearing. Nobody seemed to know. So there was that issue as well, another sort of flaw in the budget that has revealed itself, but it's now been put through the Senate. We'll talk about that. That connects with the feeling that the Liberal opposition leader, Angus Taylor, is, well, not performing well or struggling. Why didn't the opposition, the Liberals, you know, see these flaws in the budget? And also Angus Taylor fumbling during the week when he was asked about whether he supported multiculturalism. So that triggered some concerns about his future. So that and more when we talk politics this morning. And your calls, of course, 133-693. We'll go away and return. We'll have a word to Cookie. There's Joanne and also Maureen. And your calls right after this.
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0: to be, as you're saying, this sort of thought that you need to toughen up has to be challenged. But in the mind of saying, look, I have to be tough for me and the kids and the family, so I just can't show any weakness, that's something that we need to overcome.
1: Well, yes, that's right. And a lot of it comes back from the hunter-gatherer attitude. Mm. I mean, when we say men have got to be tough, they're leading this, they're not really. When you look at what women have got to do, looking after family, breastfeeding, making meals, and they had to do this because man was out there hunting.
0: Mm.
1: So he's got to be tough because he's going to be facing something that's 10 times bigger than him with a sharp stick back in the old days.
0: Yep.
1: And there's quite a lot of them didn't get come back. So women naturally got together, talked about things, how we can do that, what we've got to do. Men were out there being quiet, saying, you attack this, you attack that. And unfortunately, that happened for thousands of years. So they haven't got that communication ability to discuss how they're going to run things, and where women do. So I think we've got to be able, now that's going to be difficult too, because you've got to find someone that's going to listen.
0: Yep.
1: So if you're not finding someone to listen, talk to a professional about it and see if that'll help. You know, maybe going home and bombarding your wife with it's not going to work as well as you think. But that doesn't mean you don't talk to other people. But men don't discuss the negatives so much with themselves. They mainly talk about positives, where women will discuss their negatives to come up with an answer, because they all suffer from things that we don't. You know, the menstrual cycles, the breastfeeding, babies, pregnancy. Those things alone require an enormous amount of transfer and how you're feeling. Oh, this is okay, that pain's all right, this pain's not all right.
0: Yes.
1: Men don't have that, so they're not discussing it all the time. And we need to be able to do it, particularly when it comes to mental health, and they're just down and out and they can't make ends meet.
0: 133-693, Russell Setright, naturopath and herbalist, taking your calls on that number, 133-693. You've hit on something there which is fundamental, and I think you're right, there might be some listeners or, you know, any gender saying, well, if nobody's listening, you know, I'm going home and I'm venting and you're sort of just being disregarded. That is a challenge too. So, you know, we're talking about talking, you know, expressing yourself. So then the other level would have to be, Russell, find ways to, as a solo, you know, tools to look after yourself, change your habits, what you're eating, maybe get into some movement and exercise, which we've spoken about, maybe face the fact that right now there's no one out there who is listening. And as you say, there's professional help as well. You can pick up the phone. But just to leave that message or put that message through too, okay, there's nobody out there you can talk to, but that still means there's things you can do to sort of just get yourself, brace yourself to get yourself out of this the sadness or the way you're feeling.
1: That's right. Exercise can help there. If we look at going way back, Arnold Schwarzenegger with his Pumping Iron movie, I don't know if anyone saw that, the positive attitudes that he had when things were going down, you know, as he said, he came out from a country, couldn't speak English, and look, he got to be governor and leader in all those movies. But his attitude was, he took into his training that you don't give up, you keep trying, you have a positive attitude. And, of course, in training you develop endorphins. These endorphins give you a bit of a lift.
0: Yep.
1: And you'll speak to people who go running and they'll come back and say, I didn't do my running today, I feel terrible, I've got to go running tomorrow.
0: Mm.
1: So exercise can be beneficial as well. But set goals that are achievable in running or lifting weights or whatever you're doing, they will help you with mental to help as well.
0: Yep.
1: So don't leave exercise out and think it's just for the body. Exercise does help your mental well-being as well.
0: Yes.
1: And if you set goals that are achievable, that can give you a big lift.
0: Yep.
1: And the other one is, it's an interesting one.
0: Mm.
1: It was put out by an admiral in the American Navy when he said, the first thing you do in the morning is make your bed. Have you seen that one?
0: I have seen that video, yeah.
1: Yeah.
0: Make your bed in the morning,
1: And that gives you a positive for the day because you do something that you achieve,
0: and
1: you
0: win.
1: Know it's good.
0: Mm.
1: It's a win, and it's a win at the start of the day is always a win through the day.
0: Yep.
1: And at the end of the day, when you come back, you come to that win that you started at the beginning of the day.
0: Yep.
1: Makes you feel good. Little things like that can make a difference.
0: Yes, true. Okay, 133-693, Russell Setright on Australia Overnight. Leonie and Shane will talk to you after this break.
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0: And Leonie is in Wollongong. Hi there, Leonie.
11: Hi.
0: Got a question for Russell Setright, Leonie?
11: Yes, Russell. I've had a runny nose over 4 months. I've tried 2 nasal sprays. I'm on Telfast tablets at the moment, but nothing seems to stop it. It is so annoying. Any ideas?
1: Well, you're taking an antihistamine, which, of course, will help. A lot of people are getting runny noses at this time of the year because we've got this change in seasons. We're having June being a lot warmer than normal. In fact, I think it's the warmest first weeks in June for over 100 years, which means a lot of the pollens are hanging around. We've got more rain and then dry than rain. And this is causing a lot of problems with people as well. Also, you've got to be careful at home that you haven't got dust mites, pollens and or any other pollutants inside the house because you closed all your windows and you've got heaters going or a fire running. That all can make a difference, and taking an antihistamine does help. Taking extra vitamin C can also help. What I suggest is horseradish, garlic and vitamin C. You can get that together in a tablet, all in one, and you'll find that that can help you as well. Rinsing the nose out with salt water is also something that I would suggest. That will remove any of the allergens that are there, and it can also help prevent that runny nose. So a teaspoon of salt in a warm glass of water, and you suck that, be careful, suck that up the nose a bit. Obviously, you're going to do that where it's not going to cause problems. Maybe in the shower is a good idea. And when you've done that as well, taking the horseradish and garlic, you'll find that that will help reduce the runny nose.
0: There you go, Leonie. Yes. Do you feel it in your body? So just the runny nose. You don't feel sort of run down or sort of sore throat or anything. Just the runny nose.
11: Runny nose and sneezing.
0: Oh, there you go.
11: I do have a gas heater and I think, wow, you know.
0: Yeah. It's getting into a system there, Russell, whatever it is.
1: Yeah.
0: Yep.
1: Look, I think giving those a try, what I've mentioned, and just see how that goes. But if it's something inside the house, it may pay to put a filter in your house. I run one in my place. And those air filters are HEPA filters. They take out very small particles that actually can be irritants in the nose.
0: Thank you, Leonie. We'll take a break because the news isn't too far away. Shane, thank you for being patient, and your calls for Russell on 133693. We'll return with the news after this.
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13: 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In 1982, before the game, the referee said to the respective captains, good luck, may the best team win. The Scottish captain Graham Souness replied, I flip it up, mate.
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0: Sunday the 28th of June, on this day, Wham played their farewell concert at Wembley Stadium before a crowd of 72,000 people on this day in 1986.

0: Nick, VCR, number 7. Number 8, which 1980s hairstyle was often described as business at the front and party at the back? What hairstyle was that?
1: Was it men or women?
0: Mainly blokes would get this hairstyle.
1: Business. What was it? A mullet.
0: The mullet. Yeah, that's right. Okay. Number 9, we're getting there. So 20 questions to get the prize. The rolling quiz. Number 9, which Australian children's TV show featured characters Big Ted, Little Ted, Jemima and Humpty there, Nick?
1: Not big on kids.
0: It was on the telly
1: Humpty
0: forever.
1: Jemima I'll have to pass on that. No clue at all.
0: Yeah, maybe you watched it too. It's been on the air for ages. Might still be on the air. All right. No worries. Let's go to Paul. Hi, Paul.
2: Hey.
0: Paul, number 9.
2: Please give me that question again. Sorry.
0: No worries. Which Australian children's TV show featured Big Ted, Little Ted, Jemima and Humpty?
2: You know, Pat, I have no idea.
0: Is that right? Okay. All right, let's try.
2: Can you give me a little bit of a...
0: It was on the ABC.
2: Oh, gosh. Humpty Dumpty.
0: Not Humpty Dumpty. No. Let's go to Ray. He's on the line from Perth.
3: Play school.
0: Yes, at number 9 there, Ray. Number 10, which best-selling novel begins with the famous line, "Call me Ishmael"? Call me Ishmael.
3: Moby Dick.
0: What's that?
3: Moby Dick,
0: correct. Number 11, which common phrase comes from old sailing ships where sailors literally slept in hanging fabric beds? So we've got a phrase.
3: Hammocks.
0: No, but there's a phrase that we use, a common phrase that comes from these sailing ships where they would sleep hanging in fabric beds. They were called hammocks, but there's like a phrase that we use when we go to bed that originates from that. Or we have a nap. What's the phrase? We would be...
3: Catching nine eyes or nine blicks.
0: No, it's not that, but you're heading in the right direction. John's on the road and on the line. G'day, John.
4: Good morning. How are you, Pat?
0: Good, mate. So it's a phrase which is
4: I don't really know.
0: No, it's a little one. We've got a few of these ones where it's a bit sort of cryptic-esque. Cryptic clue.
4: Trying to think. So what? They're in a hammock in a yacht, the olden times, and there's a phrase.
0: There's a phrase that originates from there, and so it's not going nine eyes or all that. But what do we say when you sort of go into bed? Think about these sailors, they're hanging from fabric beds. So go and have a sleep and hit the.
4: Sorry, I'm going to have to pass.
0: Okay.
4: I've got no idea.
0: No worries. 133-693. Okay, get back on. It's a rolling quiz. Part of the strategy is to get the last question. 133-693. We continue after this.
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0: Sunday morning edition of Australia Overnight. Great to have your company. Thank you for listening. I'm Pat Panetta. We're into the rolling quiz and Rob's on the line. Hi there, Rob.
14: Good morning, Pasquale Carullo.
0: G'day, Rob. Number 11. Which common phrase comes from the old sailing ships where the sailors literally slept in hanging fabric beds? What phrase are we looking for when they'd go to bed? We'd say, these sailors, they would...
14: 11. All I can think of is hit the sack.
0: Hit the sack. Correct. Number 12. Which Australian 1980s soft drink disappeared from the shelves but still remembered for the slogan, "It's got the taste"? It's a soft drink. It's off the shelves now, 1980s. It's got the taste.
14: Got the taste?
0: Mm. Yeah.
14: I can only think of Tab.
0: Yeah, it's Tab. That's right. It is Tab. Got the taste. Number 13. Which?
14: I don't remember that.
0: Slightly. No. As I said, well, there's the Coca-Cola, the real thing.
14: Was Elle Macpherson on that ad?
0: I don't know. I don't think so. Maybe a bit before her time. Maybe.
14: Tab. Such a beautiful drink. Tab.
0: Yeah. Maybe Ethan will get in there and find the jingle, see if that's what it is. It's got the taste. Number 13, which island nation is known for its unique mix of Polynesian and European culture, volcanic landscapes and strong rugby traditions? What nation?
14: Ooh.
0: Yeah, rugby, European, Polynesian, there's...
14: Yeah, that could be a number.
0: I know. It's not far.
14: I'll go with Samoa.
0: Not Samoa. No. Thank you there, Rob. Get back on. You're right. It's 133693. Bill, think of Maori and European heritage, strong outdoor lifestyle. What country are we talking about, Billy? Bill?
15: Yeah.
0: And rugby? The All Blacks?
15: The All Blacks is New Zealand.
0: New Zealand, correct. At number 13. Number 14, Bill, where are you calling from? What part of Australia?
15: I'm in Dandenong.
0: In Dandenong. Bill from Dandenong. Number 14, which current smartphone habit has scientists warned may be contributing to tech neck? So if you've got tech neck, what are you doing with your mobile phone? It's pretty simple. Don't even think it.
15: You're resting on your shoulder.
0: Oh, no. No, Bill. Samantha, if you've got tech neck, you're not resting on your shoulder, but you're doing something with your phone and you're thinking, oh, hang on a tick.
16: I'm on my phone actually speaking with you in the moment.
0: Well, that's on your ear. But if you're using it to text, for example, or you know, what do people do? They're walking on the street. Your smartphone habit, tech neck.
16: I don't usually take my phone out with me because I don't trust three people.
0: Yeah, but what do people do? What do you do with your phone? Your phone people.
16: I leave it at home because, quite frankly, because I'm not calling, but I don't have any friends and I've got nobody.
0: Oh,
16: so I've got nobody
0: you can call me.
16: I'm going to call you.
0: You call me?
16: Yeah, because I want to win something for my mother because she had a rat in the corner or whatever.
0: Oh, right, she needs one of these things. All right.
16: Free.
0: Well, get back on then because 133693, we're getting there. You're going to get number 20, so we're at 14. Let's see how Karen goes. Hi, Karen.
17: Hello.
0: Karen, if you've got tech neck with your smartphone, what are you doing?
17: I think you're looking down at your phone
0: too long. You're looking down at your phone too long, correct. Number 15, which Australian soap opera launched the careers of Kylie Minogue and Jason Donovan?
17: Neighbours
0: at number 15 for you, Karen. Number 16, what everyday object in your home can contain more bacteria than a toilet seat if not cleaned on a regular basis? What everyday object in your home can contain more bacteria than the toilet seat, yuck, if it's not cleaned on a regular basis?
17: Oh, it could be anything, really. I'll say toothbrush.
0: Not your toothbrush. Oh, good guess. Chris in Broadmeadows. Hello, Chris.
18: Well, I can think of working in kitchens as a chef.
0: You're in a kitchen. You're in the right room.
18: It'd have to be a sponge, wouldn't it?
0: A sponge it is at number 16. Number 17, which famous structure was originally intended to stand for only 20 years after being built in 1889? It's still there today, and they thought, take your girlfriend there, she'll fall in love with you.
18: Eiffel Tower
0: at number 17. Number 18 for you, Chris. Which film helped popularise aviator sunglasses worldwide after its 1986 release? Oh, what was the name of the film with those sunglasses?
18: I've only watched four movies in my whole life, and next year, in 2028, it'll be 30 years since I've watched a movie in any capacity.
0: Is that right? Four movies, I reckon. Well, what were the four movies?
18: I did watch a lot. There was about eight different World War II movies about Pearl Harbor. They all had the same real life scenes in them. Exactly. Scenes in all eight movies. And then there was the. I've only been to see Saving Private Ryan in 1998 after the Patrick Stewart was in the Maritime Union won the victory over Modern Petrief in that waterfront dispute.
0: You haven't watched it. We're going to take a break. We're getting there though. Rolling quiz continues after this.
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20: I spent a bit of time in the morning to Peninsula and I thought the potholes all got patched. And I was driving, I thought the potholes are all back. So I thought, what is going on? So I went to Snap Send Solve. In the past 8 weeks, road damage reports is up 151%.
21: That is extraordinary.
20: Reports year on year have increased 46%. Were they just patched to get through the by-election?
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0: News time on Australia Overnight, then we'll continue the quiz. 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
1: Good morning, I'm Carolee Katsimbanas. An Australian man has been arrested in Thailand over the murder of a teenage girl whose body was found stuffed inside a suitcase. Thai police have named him as 45-year-old Simon Peter Carman from Ballarat in Victoria, stopped as he tried to board a Jetstar flight to Perth at Bangkok International Airport on Friday night. Police allege he picked up a 17-year-old girl in the coastal city of Pattaya in the country's east. CCTV vision showing the man and the girl entering his hotel room in the early hours of Thursday morning local time. Critics of proposed changes to New South Wales medicinal cannabis driving laws fear the reforms would normalise substance abuse behind the wheel. Research presented to the state government shows more than one in half of all users with a valid script admit to taking higher doses of the drug or using it for recreational purposes. Evidence used to draft the policy has not been publicly released. NRMA spokesperson Peter Cowrey says Labor needs to urgently release this information.
2: See, we don't think it should go ahead at all. The more information that's been shared with the public, the more alarming it is. That's why we want them to release all of the evidence they have, the options paper.
1: Australia's chief veterinary officer has confirmed another case of the deadly H5 bird flu in WA. The detection marks the fourth migratory seabird in Australia to return a positive result for the H5N1 strain. Three now in WA, one in South Australia. Further testing is underway at the CSIRO on samples taken from another suspected case after a giant petrel was found at Roses Beach west of Esperance. Around 50,000 people are still missing after twin earthquakes struck Venezuela on Thursday evening. A third measuring 4.9 struck on Saturday, with more than 200 aftershocks still being felt. The death toll is now approaching 1,000. 3,000 are injured and the window to find survivors is closing. Neil Donovan, who lives in Caracas, says a lack of resources is making the international emergency response difficult.
3: I work with a lot of people here. Some people have lost entire apartments as well and lost a number of family members.
1: Also making news, the US military has struck a number of Iranian targets after accusing it of violating the ceasefire, sparking retaliatory strikes by Iran on US forces in the region. In the latest Nation Fuel update, Australia has 44 days worth of petrol, 37 days of diesel and 29 days of jet fuel in reserve, with another 40 ships en route to deliver 3.6 billion litres of fuel over the next 4 weeks. And social media companies will now face fines of $99 million if they breach the social media ban for under 16s in Australia.
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1: AFL, a 53-point win for Collingwood over Richmond. Pies coach Craig McRae says the momentum was there.
4: We scored at 55% of our entries, which is a huge number, 20 marks inside 50. And still, you know, the competitor in me says we left a few out there as well. Kicking 100 points is a nice thing.
1: Tigers coach Adam Uze paying tribute to Nick Dacos.
5: He's a bloody good player, Dacos. He still ends up with 30-odd and kicks three and has an influence on the game. He's someone that a lot of our younger players need to aspire to and become.
1: And six wins in a row now for Carlton, beating West Coast by 63 points, Port Adelaide over Adelaide Crows by 25 points. NRL round 17, wins for the Cowboys, Sea Eagles and Dolphins.
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1: Now checking your weather around the country. Frost warnings around in the southern states. Canberra, possible shower, top of 14 after dropping to an overnight low of 3 degrees. Adelaide, partly cloudy, 18. Perth, showers, 19. Darwin, mostly sunny, 31. Brisbane, shower or 21. Melbourne, cloud clearing in 17. Hobart, mostly sunny and 12. And Sydney, showers and 18 degrees.
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12: Could you be the champion?
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14: 133-693.
15: Almost there. A few more questions to find our winner. And Nick's on the line. Hi there, Nick.
16: G'day, Pat.
15: G'day, Nick. Number 18, which film helped popularise aviator sunglasses worldwide after its 1986 release? The star of this movie wore these sunglasses. And everybody thought, I want them.
16: Yeah, I think it's Top Gun, mate.
15: Top Gun at number 18, that's right. Number 19, which long-running Australian TV personality on air for over two decades in breakfast news and lifestyle TV recently drew attention of a high-profile podcast appearance, reignited discussion about his media career and future direction? Who are we talking about in the news all over the place this week?
16: Carl Stefanovic.
15: Carl Stefanovic, number 19. Oh, the last one here, Nick, for the prize. Number 20. Which 1987 song by U2 includes the lyric, "See the stone set in your eyes, see the thorn twist in your side"? So it's the U2 song with that lyric, "See the stone set in your eyes, see the thorn twist in your side, I can't live." I'm making that bit up now. And the next line is, it's a big sort of anthem, a ballad, 1980s anthem from U2.
16: Oh, yeah, I know it. If you put some music to it, is it With or Without You?
15: With or Without You, it is there, Nick. Well done. Congratulations, mate. There you go. All right, we're going to play a little stinger for Nick. No. Well done, Nick. Congratulations. There you go. That means you're a winner. It's a pest oil rodent-free Max. We'll give you back to Ethan. We'll get your details. We'll put it in the post. And there you go. Your Sunday sorted with the prize. What else is happening today, Nick?
16: I better get some sleep, I think, now.
15: Yeah, that's right. Story of my life. But when you get up on Sunday, any plans? Yeah. Maybe a haircut. I've got to get a haircut.
16: Yeah, I need a haircut, but my barber's closed on Sunday.
15: Oh, right. I think mine's
16: open. Wait till Monday. No, I'm just going out for lunch, mate, with the father-in-law.
15: Nice. All right. Well, good stuff, mate.
16: Take him out for lunch.
15: Yep, beautiful. Sounds like a plan. Okay, Nick, well, we'll give you back to Ethan and get your details. But before we go, you need to introduce the song for all our listeners now. From U2, what are we listening to, Nick?
16: Here's U2 with "With or Without You".

0: but equally just really any minor maintenance you can do coming on your home to protect it, particularly against water. And that might be sealing gaps around windows and doors, anything that could let water into the house. Because even fixing the source of the water coming in, that's the cheapest part. It's the subsequent damage that comes into the property that's actually far more expensive. So I'd encourage people to just do that little bit of maintenance coming into winter, which saves them a lot of money.
1: You're a good man. Thanks for your time again for chatting to us here in Australia Overnight. So inspired by this Allianz Australia winter report, on the line is Andrew from Building Pro. Thanks for your time in Australia Overnight. Thanks, Andrew.
0: Been a pleasure. Thank you, Pat.

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0: It's Sunday morning on Australia Overnight. Great to have your company. 133693. We're heading to Randwick now, and here comes Denise. Hi, Denise.
1: Hi, Pat. How are you?
0: I'm good, Denise.
1: Yeah, I'm good too.
0: That's good to hear. I'm glad to hear that, because I think yesterday, were you okay yesterday?
1: I can't remember.
0: Okay, I can't remember either. Well, you're good today, no. So am I.
1: Yeah. Anyway, I don't think I rang you yesterday, only the shake-up.
0: Yeah, that's right.
1: Yeah. What I'm just telling you about is that my interest is gardening. And I've got three little new babies come last night.
0: Yes.
1: Lovely little babies. Aglaonema.
0: Mm-hmm.
1: Which is a beautiful plant, and I really am fascinated by it.
0: Yes.
1: And also two other plants, which are Daphne.
0: Right.
1: And a croton.
0: So they're all pot plants for indoors.
1: They're outdoors, I think.
0: Right.
1: But the croton that I'm looking at right now is really beautiful.
0: Croton.
1: I've never seen a croton like that before.
0: Well, Ethan's going to put in the computer for me, Ethan. Tap, tap, tap. How do you spell it?
1: I've sat on your messages.
0: Okay. Oh, can you? Well, on what messages?
1: Pat.
0: I see. Through the website. I will try that. But
1: yeah, it's a beautiful plant. The croton. It's very unusual. As a matter of fact, it is beautiful.
0: Right, the croton plant. Oh, here we go. It is very colourful. Very nice.
1: It is lovely. It is lovely. It
0: looks a bit like mother-in-law's tongue, you know, that sort of shape of the plant.
1: I think it's a petrocroton.
0: Right.
1: The other one that I've got is a red one, but it's got a curly leaf, but this one is a straight leaf.
0: Yeah, is it like a rubbery leaf? Can you touch it?
1: I would say so.
0: Very nice.
1: It really is beautiful, and really, I get so much pleasure out of plants. I feel as if they're my friends.
0: Yeah, of course. Yeah, that's right. How often do you water them?
1: I don't water them regularly because I'm getting a bit older for it.
0: Mm.
1: But I know that God supplies plenty of water to them. Every day when it's raining.
0: Yep.
1: And I love listening to Graham Ross.
0: Yes, he's your man on 2GB.
1: He is my man. He is my man. He's the one that built up this interest I have in plants.
0: Okay. Oh, nice one. Well, of course, yes, the Gardening Clinic on 2GB after we finish, and also Darren James on 3AW presents the gardening program too with James Wall for our listeners there, and also Chrissy on 6PR and 4BC, I'm sure, have some gardening too. So across the network, there you go. Thank you, Denise. Some more calls right after this break.
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0: And Peter's on the line in New South Wales. Hi there, Peter.
13: Yes, good morning, Pat. Things are well. I just took a little bit of a correction on the advice from the building guy. Vinegar, yeah, it does work in essence, but it needs a little bit of correction. You need the correct vinegar, and it's got to be what they call naturally fermented. Okay. And the only one I know of is Cornwall's white vinegar. So when you go to the supermarket and pick up the bottle, sure, it's a little bit more expensive, but it's the only one that's naturally fermented.
0: Right.
13: But then you've got to go to the next step of actually dosing it correctly, and that is 4 parts of the vinegar to 1 part water.
0: Right.
13: And by that, it's got to be accurate. So in other words, 400 mil to 100 mil. Because the stronger it is, the less likely the mould is likely to attack it. Or if it's not strong enough, it won't hurt it, as is the case with manufactured vinegar. So what it thinks, the mould thinks it is a protein, and it self implodes on it.
0: Right. And do you put it like in a spray gun and just sort of spray it towards the mould?
13: Yeah, yeah.
0: Or wipe it on.
13: A trigger spray. You don't have trigger to saturate spray. The wall. It just has to be a fine mist that will cover it and leave it to penetrate. And then you can remove it. And that's just one.
0: Nice one.
13: But the other one is with the gas heaters.
0: Yes.
13: The older style gas heaters, they are problems. They're health risk. And there's a document, if people want to Google it, if you go to New South Wales Health and just Google, do gas heaters cause bad health?
0: Okay. It's a good tip, and especially at this time of year with those gas heaters. You don't want to be, they could be, make you sick. Okay, Peter, let's go to Tony in Canberra. Hi, Tony.
14: Good morning there, Pat. How are you, sir?
0: Yeah, I'm good, Tony.
14: Excellent, mate. Great program, as usual. Keep it up, son.
0: Thank you, Tony.
14: Look, couple of matters. First up, I think yesterday the ALP Feds announced that after a long inquiry from the Australian Competition and Consumer Commission, the ACCC, that they'd actually nailed Woolies and Coles, Woolworths and Coles, for price gouging. Now, that's a pretty serious crime, I guess, you know, with all their, sort of dodgy putting up different prices and then taking them down the next day, et cetera. And they fined them a massive amount of money, I think. Whether that deters them from, trying other sneaky things and, future.
0: I think it was in the news a little while ago. And the ACCC fine with Woolworths. Yep, okay, and Coles. Yep, okay, we'll just check that.
14: Yeah, I just heard Andrew Lee, who's the federal minister for that area, talking about it. It was on the news today, basically.
0: Gotcha.
14: And Tim Wilson, one of your libs down south, came out today. He's the shadow treasurer, right? So important role, very important role. And he basically said that the ALP is addicted to inflation. And he justified that in a weird sort of way by saying we, as in the Liberal Party, believe that the Australian economy is running really well and that prices are going down, the households are doing it easier. Right. And I was sort of listening to this going, what? Because the evidence.
0: Who was saying this? We're going to hit a break. Who was saying this, Tony?
14: Tim Wilson, you know, the Melbourne.
0: The Liberal federal politician. Yeah, Tim Wilson. Okay, we'll check that. And I think the laws have been changed. That's the story there. The laws have been changed just to make sure supermarkets keep their prices and are more sort of transparent with that. We'll take a break. The news right after this.
15: Mornings with Tom Elliott.
16: Soccer fan Terry, what is the fascination with letting off flares at these events?
17: I'm a fan of flares. I think they contribute to atmosphere. There's, obviously a few idiots who throw and light them, but they're not reflective of football fans in general.
16: What is the safe way to light a flare at Fed Square or at any soccer game?
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26: Hello, I'm Carolee Katzenbarners.
1: Thai police are now questioning an Australian man suspected of murdering a 17-year-old girl whose naked body was found in a suitcase near a railway line. 45-year-old Simon Peter Carman from Ballarat in Victoria was arrested at the international airport in Bangkok Friday night trying to board a Jetstar flight to Perth. CCTV shows the man and the girl entering his hotel room in the early hours of Thursday morning local time. The Department of Foreign Affairs and Trade has confirmed it's providing consular assistance to an Australian detained in Thailand. Desperate Venezuelans are searching for relatives under the rubble of their homes. The death toll is approaching 1,000. More than 50,000 people remain unaccounted for. 3,000 are injured. And there's been a third tremor with hundreds of aftershocks since twin earthquakes hit the north of the country on Wednesday. Claudia Menrese from Project Help is helping to oversee rescue efforts on the ground as the international humanitarian response grows.
2: We're talking about hundreds of people trying to get medical attention at the healthcare facilities, and the healthcare facilities don't have enough medical supplies, enough human resources to provide the support to the people in need in Venezuela at the time.
1: From the 1st of July, new laws will ban supermarket giants Coles and Woolworths from price gouging or face penalties. Assistant Minister for Competition Andrew Lee says large retailers will only be able to charge prices with a reasonable margin.
3: By banning price gouging, we'll ensure that Australian families are protected from artificial inflated prices on their groceries. It's all part of the work we're doing to make sure that families get a fair deal at checkout.
1: But Shadow Treasurer Tim Wilson says it's all smoke and mirrors.
4: We believe households are doing better, families are doing better when they can go to the supermarket with confidence and not look at prices constantly rising because the Albanese government can't control its inflation addiction.
1: A fourth case of bird flu has been confirmed in Australia, now making three in WA and one in South Australia. WA Agriculture Minister Jackie Jarvis says there's still no evidence of transmission on the mainland.
5: A member of the public reported five petrels on Roses Beach on Sunday and samples were collected. Only one of the petrels has returned a suspected positive result for bird flu. The other four birds returned negative results. This is encouraging.
1: But further testing is underway at the CSIRO on samples taken from a suspected fifth case after another giant petrel was found on Roses Beach west of Esperance. Also making news, a landmark Australian study has identified the brain as the fastest organ within the human body to age. The Regenerative Medicine Institute research found the pancreas hardly changes at all. The findings will prove useful for developing anti-aging technology.
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1: NRL, and it was a special night for North Queensland in round 17. Andrew Lucas reports.
26: The Cowboys have celebrated Jason Tamalolo's 300th game with a huge 26-12 victory over the Panthers in Townsville. With the score locked at 12-all, Jeremiah Nanne broke the deadlock with his second try in the 72nd minute. Jay Clifford then sealed victory soon after in front of almost 23,000 fans. In other results, Manly belted Melbourne 30-4 at Four Pines Park. The Dolphins made it eight straight wins, beating the Warriors 26-24 in Brisbane.
1: AFL wins for Port Adelaide, Collingwood and Carlton.
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13: Now checking your weather around the country. Frost warnings around in the southern states. Canberra, possible shower, top of 14 after dropping to an overnight low of 3 degrees. Adelaide, partly cloudy, 18. Perth, showers, 19. Darwin, mostly sunny, 31. Brisbane, shower or 2, 21. Melbourne, cloud clearing in 17. Hobart, mostly sunny and 12. And Sydney, showers and 18 degrees.
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0: Weekends on Australia Overnight, I'm Pat Panetta. There's Ethan here too. And your calls very soon. We'll also talk to Ender Brady, who's in the UK. But firstly, we're saying hi to Glenn in Penrith. Hi, Glenn.
16: Hey, Pat, how you going, mate?
0: I'm good, Glenn.
16: That's good. I've just got something to tell you and all your listeners out there. Tomorrow is a very sad anniversary.
0: What is it? Monday? Yeah, okay. What's the anniversary?
16: It's the 59th anniversary of the death of the beautiful Jane Mansfield.
0: Okay, the 59th anniversary, did you say, of the death of Jane Mansfield?
16: Yeah, the actress.
0: Okay, 59 years.
16: Mm.
0: What movies was she in?
16: I can't remember offhand, but right. Beautiful blonde lady, and she died in a horrific car accident.
0: Oh, okay. Yes. All right. Well, that's good to know. Well, I say it's good to know. It's interesting on Monday for us to sort of acknowledge that that was 59 years ago. Let's go to the UK.

0: No, Rod, tell me.
1: Well, it happened in Europe with Italianos and yes, all the Giotto. French chefs. That's right. In the 14th century there, Pat, they came up with gelato and ice cream. Yeah. So thanks to those guys, we have some favourite things to really kind of just kick back and enjoy.
0: Oh, one of the best things on the planet, I think, ice cream. Lucky Strike, a new World War II thriller. Tell me about this.
1: And the movie stars Mr. Scott Eastwood, the son of Clint Eastwood. Oh. And he lives locally, just about 20 minutes down the road from where I live in North County. Now, the movie, inspired by real events and, you know, like follows Eastwood in his gritty path behind enemy lines and to get back to his platoon. Now, the film reunites Eastwood and director Rod Laurie, and they previously really worked on another war drama called The Outpost. Now, Lucky Strike aims to honour the legacy of World War II veterans, and here in the United States, it's rated R. But runs for 102 minutes, and they've given it 60% Rotten Tomatoes.
0: Okay.
1: Now, if you do remember, Scott Eastwood was in another World War II movie. He was in the movie called Fury with Brad Pitt.
0: Really?
1: Do you remember that one?
0: No, I don't. Fury, is it more recent? Must be, if it's got Clint Eastwood.
1: It's got to be at least 10 years old, I think.
0: Oh, okay.
1: Somewhere around that.
0: Yep.
1: And the tank commander of the tank that was the whole movie that was around was Brad Pitt.
0: Yeah, okay, Fury. Did you say Clint Eastwood was directing the movie or anywhere behind the scenes? No, his son is just in the movie. Right.
1: No, it's only Scott Eastwood, because don't forget, Clint has retired.
0: That's right.
1: It only happened about 1 or 2 weeks ago. They've really said, yes, Clint's not doing anything else. He's retired now.
0: All right, as we cover the US report with Rod Smith, we'll come back in a second and we'll look at the On This Day in Music from the United States after this.
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0: Sunday morning edition Australia Overnight. We're talking to Rod Smith in the US and we're looking at the On This Day in Music. So it's Sunday here, the 28th, that we're looking at the US time, which is Saturday, the 27th of June. On This Day in Music there, Rod.
1: Well, On This Day in Music in 1994, Aerosmith became the first major band to let fans download a full new track free from the internet. 1970, Queen played their first gig in Cornwall, England. But the gig was billed under the original name as Smile. And don't forget, Queen at that time, the new lead singer was Freddie Balsara. We all know him as Freddie Mercury, of course.
0: Oh, yeah.
1: And straight after that there, Pat, it all changed rapidly after that gig for Queen. 1975, ABBA were number one in Australia with a song, I'm not too sure, would you have known it there, Pat? I do.
0: Yeah, of course.
1: And this started the ABBA mania craze in Australia, making it the biggest fan frenzy anywhere in the world for ABBA. So there you go. Australia did it for them, didn't they? And in 1977, a band got their name from a river. Who was that?
0: That was, as you head to Geelong, you see the sign there. It's called the Little River Exit. It's a Little River Band.
1: That is exactly so. They got their name from that. Yep. And they're number one with Help It's On Its Way.
0: Here we go. Thank you, Rod. Always a pleasure. Good on you, mate. Thank you.
1: Thanks, mate.
0: There he is, Rod Smith, the US report on Australia Overnight. Here's LRB and Help Is On Its Way.

0: Darryl Braithwaite. The great man joins us.
1: Good morning, Tom.
0: Are you going to miss not being able to perform again now?
1: Yeah, Tom. It's time to give it up. I felt really, really sad, like I do now, because I love every aspect. It amazes me all the time to think back to 1986, 87, and think now it's 26, and you think, my God, it's been a good life.
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14: As we head to news, after news we'll chat to John Preston, our political expert and social commentator. John Preston taking your calls on 133693, looking at some of the politics of the week. We'll talk about those independents, the Teals, who used to say major parties or political parties were evil, and now they've created their own political party. Jim Chalmers and Mr. Albanese, 7 weeks on, we're still talking about the budget and we're all still a bit confused. And Angus Taylor, struggling to make inroads against the government, the leader of the federal opposition. We'll talk about him as well.
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15: Good morning, I'm Carolee Katsimbanas. An Australian man has been arrested in Thailand over the murder of a teenage girl whose body was found stuffed inside a suitcase. Thai police have named him as 45-year-old Simon Peter Carman from Ballarat in Victoria, stopped as he tried to board a Jetstar flight to Perth at Bangkok International Airport on Friday night. Police allege he picked up a 17-year-old girl in the coastal city of Pattaya in the country's east. CCTV vision showing the man and the girl entering his hotel room in the early hours of Thursday morning local time. Critics of proposed changes to New South Wales medicinal cannabis driving laws fear the reforms would normalise substance abuse behind the wheel. Research presented to the state government shows more than one in half of all users with a valid script admit to taking higher doses of the drug or using it for recreational purposes. Evidence used to draft the policy has not been publicly released. NRMA spokesperson Peter Cowrie says Labor needs to urgently release this information.
11: See, we don't think it should go ahead at all. The more information that's been shared with the public, the more alarming it is. That's why we want them to release all of the evidence they have, the options paper.
15: Australia's chief veterinary officer has confirmed another case of the deadly H5 bird flu in WA. The detection marks the fourth migratory seabird in Australia to return a positive result for the H5N1 strain. Three now in WA, one in South Australia. Further testing is underway at the CSIRO on samples taken from another suspected case after a giant petrel was found at Roses Beach west of Esperance. Around 50,000 people are still missing after twin earthquakes struck Venezuela on Thursday evening. A third measuring 4.9 struck on Saturday, with more than 200 aftershocks still being felt. The death toll is now approaching 1,000. 3,000 are injured, and the window to find survivors is closing. Neil Donovan, who lives in Caracas, says a lack of resources is making the international emergency response difficult.
16: I work with a lot of people here. Some people have lost entire apartments as well, and lost a number of family members.
15: Also making news, the US military has struck a number of Iranian targets after accusing it of violating the ceasefire, sparking retaliatory strikes by Iran on US forces in the region. In the latest Nation Fuel update, Australia has 44 days worth of petrol, 37 days of diesel and 29 days of jet fuel in reserve, with another 40 ships en route to deliver 3.6 billion litres of fuel over the next 4 weeks. And social media companies will now face fines of $99 million if they breach the social media ban for under 16s in Australia.
17: Finance with the 3AW app. You have the power of 3AW in the palm of your hand. So add it to your phone now. Melbourne's own 3AW.
15: AFL, a 53-point win for Collingwood over Richmond. Pies coach Craig McRae says the momentum was there.
18: We scored at 55% of our entries, which is a huge number. 20 marks inside 50. And still, you know, the competitor in me says we left a few out there as well. Yeah, kicking 100 points is a nice thing.
15: Tigers coach Adam Uze paying tribute to Nick Dacos.
19: He's a bloody good player, Dacos. He still ends up with 30 odd and kicks three and has an influence on the game. He's someone that a lot of our younger players need to aspire to and become.
15: And six wins in a row now for Carlton, beating West Coast by 63 points. Port Adelaide over Adelaide Crows by 25 points. NRL round 17, wins for the Cowboys, Sea Eagles and Dolphins.
17: 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Eddie and Jimmy, available wherever you get your podcasts.
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5: Now checking your weather around the country. Frost warnings around in the southern states. Canberra, possible shower, top of 14 after dropping to an overnight low of 3 degrees. Adelaide, partly cloudy, 18. Perth, showers, 19. Darwin, mostly sunny, 31. Brisbane, shower or 2, 21. Melbourne, cloud clearing in 17. Hobart, mostly sunny and 12. And Sydney, showers and 18 degrees.
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14: Great to have your company. It's 7 past 4 and 7 past 2 in Perth as we broadcast on 2GB Sydney, 3AW Melbourne into 4BC Brisbane. Hello to 5AA Adelaide, 2CC Canberra, 6PR Perth, relay stations including the Ace Radio Network and Resonate broadcasters across Queensland. Great to have you here on a Sunday morning as we say hi to our political expert, social commentator John Preston joins us again on the line. Hi there, John.
7: Pat, good to be with you as always.
14: 133-693 to join the conversation and chat to John. So these independents who initially said political party's evil during the week have formed their own political party.
7: yes, well, it's party time at the with the Teals.
14: Yes.
7: Yeah, indeed, the independents, these independents, I mean, that was their whole reason for being. Was that political parties were evil and couldn't handle complex matters like climate change. So having lectured you for years about the evils of political parties, they've now decided to start one. You know, professing their dislike of political slogans, they've also expressed their views with a slogan. They're about hope over hate, reason over rage, and solution over slogans.
14: Mm-hmm.
7: So these are the two Teal independents, Azalea Steggall and Allegra Spender.
14: Yes.
7: Bringing you the oddly named Community Strong Australia. And, you know, there's the usual appeal. They're about moving Australia ahead and major parties are out of touch. So a minor party's about to touch us all in a way that's going to make us feel so much better. I think you may not be any better off, but you will have a much better vocabulary at the end of it.
14: Okay, so thinking the minor parties are just saying, do they feel like they'll move better in a group? As you say, it's an odd name in a way, isn't it? The community, what's the name of the party again? Sorry there, John.
7: Community Strong Australia.
14: Community Strong Australia. Yeah, so the thinking behind it is that they might have some more power if they sort of get together, but there's only two of them in the party.
7: Yeah, look, Pat, I have a theory on this one, which, you know, I'll have to do until something better comes along. I actually think, A, it's about electoral funding, money,
14: right.
7: And B, I also think they want to have a crack at the Senate as well and think this is the best way to do it. So we'll see how they get on with that. But
14: yes.
7: What about this truth
14: in political advertising legislation that they've also introduced? This is interesting.
7: Look, this is a new one. We get this frequently from political newcomers. There's already a right of free political speech in Australia. And the solution to free speech for things you don't want to hear has always been more free speech. These guys have other ideas. Ms. Steele and Ms. Spender think you need less free speech, and the government is here to help you work out what to believe. So, you know, when they introduced this legislation this week, you know, public servants are going to roam the airways and the internet weeding out mistruths because, you know, the Teals believe it's just something you shouldn't worry your pretty little head about. Zaley Steggall, introducing the legislation, seemed to compare political discourse during elections on the same level as buying a toaster. The Australian voter has coped just fine for 125 years now, and, you know, she thinks they need government help working out what to think as well. Yeah. She must think we're all missing a bit of fancy book learning stuff and needs wholesale guidance to protect us from evil. Even though the Australian voter has done a first-class job all on his own since Federation.
14: Yeah.
7: So it just, you know, it just goes to show that every time the Teals and their new party come up with new ways to patronise you when the old ones were working just fine.
14: It says it all, doesn't it? It's so arrogant and patronising to say truth in political advertising. We're going to determine who's saying the truth and what message we prefer. That's what it says to me. Yeah. As you say, and tell people what to think. It just, you know, it sort of says you can't do it yourself. I'm going to get out there and sort of determine what the truth is. And of course, that's going to serve them and their party. I mean, can you believe it?
7: 125 years of excellent political stability in this country through wars, pandemics, but the Teals know better.
14: Yes. Do they believe that they do know better and what the truth is and what isn't? I'm putting myself in their shoes and thinking this mindset of somebody thinking, well, this is the truth and this is the way it should be, and if you say anything against me, it's not. Sometimes these people believe that. Who knows? Who knows?
7: Well, you make a good point, because I think the Teals are about to bundle themselves in with all the other political elites who are so on the nose at the moment and have led to the rise of One Nation.
14: Yep, that's right. This really feels like that. 133693, and Michael's on the line. Hi, Michael.
2: G'day, Pat. And the offside, I think, is
14: John. John's on the line, yep.
2: Yeah. Yeah. Listen, I've been listening to the news lately on the 6PR and Channel 9 regarding about the earthquake in Venezuela.
14: Venezuela, yep.
2: You know, terrible situation. But they never tell, they keep saying, because there are lack of resources down there.
14: Mm.
2: That's why they can't help the people. But they don't tell the public it's America over 20-plus years with embargoes, right, to stop them getting these resources down there. Because
14: right.
2: America wants their oil.
14: Okay, thank you, Michael. Look, that's a very political statement there. I don't know about that, John. Of course, we know about Venezuela and the issue there with the president, where Trump got involved. But to say that they're not receiving resources because of it, I'm not sure.
7: Look, Venezuela has, like many other countries that have had autocratic governments, has deteriorated economically and has done so for many, many years. And usually it's a well-trodden path of corruption, kleptomania from its leaders, and also state sponsoring all sorts of mischief around the planet, which Venezuela has been doing, for example, Cuba. Venezuela wound up with sanctions upon it for very, very good reasons, and it was like Iran. It was a state sponsor of mischief all around the planet, and that's why the number one reason. They do have Venezuela actually has the world's largest known oil reserves, 1.5 trillion barrels, which is equivalent to all the oil that's ever been consumed in human history. But once again, if you want to exploit resources, you need the rule of law and you need political stability and to be relatively free of corruption. And I can tell you that is not Venezuela. Hugo Chavez absolutely ran their economy into the ground. and his track record was disgraceful. And unfortunately, his people have suffered for it. It's not just a case that, you know, they the Americans didn't like them and they got sanctions and embargoes on them. They were funding all kinds of state-sponsored activity around the planet, and that was the reason for it. I'd like them to come back into the international fold as much as anybody, because I hate human misery as much as the next guy.
14: Political expert, social commentator John Preston, and on our program again this morning, 133 693. Mark in Stall. Hi there, Mark.
6: Top of the morning, John and Pat. Well, I hear Victoria's got a new number plate slogan coming up. Victoria, yes. The bail state capital of Australia.
7: Now, you are referring to the bail decision this week for one of the ISIS brides, I assume.
6: Correct, John, correct. That is unbelievable.
7: Yeah, look, it was certainly controversial.
6: That's
14: enough. Yes. Yeah, we've had a bit of discussion about it this morning. We spoke about this, well, it's been in the news for the last month or so there, John. Being an Australian citizen, they have a right to come back. But there's also, I've got a few text messages where people saying, well, that's not necessarily the case. We'd be told to believe that, or our government would like us to believe that, but there is ways of keeping these ISIS brides out.
7: There is a long-held line of High Court authority that provides for citizens to enter and reside in this country as a bare right. And it is a long, established line of authority. There is no question these ISIS brides, and I'm no fan of them myself, but they are people with rights, just like you and our court and your audience. And I want my rights respected just as much as Pat Panetta's and everyone who is listening tonight, because we are all Australians and it's the one thing that holds us all together. As for bail, first things first, let's feel sorry for the poor guy who had to sit there and listen and decide on this bail decision. You know, being a judge or a magistrate adjudicating on these things is not easy, and it really puts them under stress. It was a very complicated decision. Now, if I was sitting there, I wouldn't have known what to think myself. I've seen a lot of bail decisions, and I've certainly discussed the ones in the last 6 months that we've seen, everyone from Ben Robert Smith to the two ISIS brides in New South Wales who were refused bail. And they have been much, it has been a real topic of conversation. We have a presumption of innocence in this country. You are innocent until proven guilty. And that's balanced with other competing rights. One of the big issues for a magistrate hearing this bail decision is it's going to be a very, very long time, probably over 2 years, until the matter is actually heard. And you've got someone sitting in custody for a very long period of time. That really weighs on you. I might add there are a lot of conditions placed on the person who was granted bail. And believe me, she's going to be looking over her shoulder every hour of the day. So, you know, I mean, there is a price we pay to live in a civil society, and that is the presumption of innocence, and it's the prosecution's job to find you guilty. I support that. I think it is the glue that holds civilized society together, but freedom is not free, and this is the price we pay.
14: 133693. John Preston's here. We'll take a break and come back, and we'll take some more calls and also talk about, well, it's 7 weeks and we're still sort of working out what's going on with the budget there. I know it's gone through the Senate, and we'll talk about the federal budget. Angus Taylor struggling to make inroads against the government, and another week discussing the peace agreement in the Middle East and the Strait of Hormuz. We'll also talk about that with John Preston right after this commercial break.
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14: Weekends Australia Overnight. John Preston's on the line. I'm Pat Panetta and your calls on 133693. A bit more to talk about, John, but Beverly's on the line. Hi there, Beverly.
31: Hello. Yes, I just want to say that sanctions can be extremely destructive. After asking Google a question, I discovered that 34 million people have died due to both American and EU sanctions imposed on them.
14: Okay, thank you, Peter.
7: Yeah. Look, you are right. Sanctions do damage, but they only work over a long period of time. But in many cases, when you're dealing with states like the Russian Federation, you don't have too many other choices. Otherwise, they wind up getting those resources, sending their oil around the world and using it to do things like invade Ukraine.
14: Yes.
7: We'd all prefer a world where everyone got along.
14: Exactly right, yeah. Sadly, it's not a perfect world and these things do happen. John's in Sydney. G'day there, John in Sydney.
32: Yes, look, I'm just calling about the ISIS bribe. It's more of a comment than anything else. I was against it, but when years ago under Scott Morrison, well, at the time, our comparable allies started taking back their ISIS brides, and Scott Morrison started doing the same thing. He brought back six or seven of them, and they've caused no consternation whatsoever to the Australian society. Now, we've continued this now successfully, but I don't know why there's this huge thing against them, I believe. You know, we've moved on from them. They're not going to They're not going to cause trouble. They didn't cause trouble before. They haven't caused trouble overseas. And these ones won't either. But they've got to be,
7: they've got to go somewhere.
14: Okay, so John in Sydney, over to you, John Preston.
7: John, you make a really good point. It's a really good question. These are our citizens, and these are our people, and it is our job to sort them out. We don't get to just dump naughty or silly Australians all over the planet. I'm no fan of these women. I'm no fan of them whatsoever. But they are Australians, and they should come back and face the full consequences of the rule of law in Australia, because Australia is a rule of law country, and it shouldn't be. It should not have been as big a deal as it has been made out to be. It's been far too much noise, light, and heat on repatriating these unfortunate individuals who made a very foolish life decision a long time ago. And you're absolutely right. And other countries have taken them back with a whole lot less fuss. And, you know, we should just get on and process them and you know, because we've got other things to deal with. And, you know, as I said, I'm no fan of these guys or their behaviour.
14: Yes.
7: And their alleged behaviour. But they are Australians, and they are our problem, and we just can't bump them off to the rest of the world.
14: Yeah, and as you say, they're facing the law as they arrived, and we saw that. They were arrested, and it's all playing itself out in the legal system. But and you're right, you say you're no fan of those and these people, and we've spoken about this. But you think about the mindset of somebody who's chosen to go over there to support ISIS, this brutal sort of terrorist organisation. This is the concern. And okay, they're Australian citizens and they're here now facing the law. But you know, we need to really be careful as to who we introduce into our country. And there's examples recently of how bad that can be. And I think that's why people are saying, well, hang on a tick, let's just work out who's allowed in and who's not, because the consequences are great.
7: Look, Pat, you're absolutely right. And theirs was a supreme act of stupidity. Their repatriation is being well managed, though, by state and federal authorities. ASIO do a spectacular job. We have utterly punitive control legislation that requires these community control orders that requires basically these people to report almost what they eat on an hourly basis. It's really expensive. In Senate estimates, it was confirmed that costs several million dollars a year just to keep one person under those control orders. But Australians should be kept safe. Unfortunately, being an Australian means you get to come and live here, and that's the end of, and that's that. But yeah, it won't be cheap and it won't be easy. I just, like you, Pat, I just really prefer it when everyone behaves themselves and doesn't do silly things.
14: Exactly right. Now, Paul has texted through saying Scott Morrison, the government, never brought any ISIS brides, that should be corrected. I don't know the history on that. What was the what's the story with Scott Morrison and who was allowed in and who wasn't? Can you remind me, John, do you know?
7: Yeah, there were a number of repatriations during that time. As you will recall, ISIS were defeated in 2019. Mm-hmm. During the Morrison administration, the borders closed in 2020 for 2 years. But, yeah, there were a number of repatriations. And fortunately, they were some of the people who decided theocratic autocracies were a bad idea early on in the piece.
14: Yes.
7: And that was before we had prescribed areas. So they were early returnees it was a slightly different circumstances.
14: Yep, gotcha. Dirk is on the line in Cobden. Hi there, Dirk.
0: Yeah, hi, guys. Let's get some perspective back into this thing. These guys lost their Australian citizenship. Is that right or not?
7: No, it's not. You cannot lose your Australian citizenship.
0: They lost their passports. Did they lose their passports or not?
7: Their passports expired. They were there for a very, very long time.
0: Now, you lose your passport, they were told that they were never to return. Before they left, they were told you can go, but you are never to return. And you're saying there's never going to be trouble. It's not the ISIS brides that are trouble, it's their kids.
14: Well, we can't assume that, but we're concerned about what circumstances, John, they've been exposed to, and again, the mindset of going over there, and yes, the children and these people have been part of all this. So, you know, we can sit here from our perspective and say, okay, well, you've made a bad decision, but we don't know the type of ideology that's happening inside their minds.
7: Pat, let's face it, going to a combat area of an extremist organisation it can't be good for you. But the children are innocent in this matter. They were born into this and they didn't ask to be a part of it. I mean, there's no winners in any of this, but your Australian citizenship cannot be taken away from you. You cannot make a person stateless. That's a long-established principle of international law. And as I said, Pat, I think you would join me in saying I think these women were a bunch of geese in doing what they did, and I would prefer it if they stayed out of the country, but they, like you, me and our caller, they have rights. And everyone's rights have to be equally respected in Australia. That is part of being an Australian, and I would never support anything else, and I don't think we should. You know, remember, being an Australian does not come free of charge. You've got rights, you've got responsibilities. So, you know, and our preserving our freedoms comes at a cost. And unfortunately, that cost sometimes is letting some fools back into the country who've done silly things outside it.
14: 133693. John Preston's here. We're talking politics. We'll go away for a tick. We will come back and talk about, the budget and the backlash to the change of the budget and the Albanese government, who are demonstrating that they can't manage anything that requires them to take the Australian people along with them. That's the question we'll ask John and you after this break.
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14: Weekends Australia Overnight. I'm Pat Panetta. John Preston's here, our political commentator and social commentator too, John Preston, and the number 133693. Okay, so Jim Chalmers and Mr Albanese and the budget. 7 weeks on, we're still talking about it. I'm a little confused. Anyway, it's gone through the Senate. There've been some changes. The Greens, they've done a deal, dirty deeds, done dirt cheap. I heard somebody say with some deals done with this legislation. Let's talk more about this one.
7: Well, a knuckle dragging 7 weeks since Jim Chalmers lit the fuse on his budget and ran. And, you know, in hindsight, he should have changed his name and started a new life. Mm-hmm. Some people thought he had. The disastrous federal budget is now passed, but not without one last, two at last appalling changes thrown into the pot to, you know, appease the unappeasable, the David Pococks of this world and the Greens. Mm-hmm. And, you know, have demonstrated, and the budget's now a metaphor. You know, for the Albanese government. It really is. Mm. And they've demonstrated that they can't manage anything that requires them to take the Australian people along with them, as it did on this budget. You know, and you cannot please the Greens. It's proven that, you know, beyond reasonable doubt. Mm. The Greens, for some bizarre reason, think superannuation funds borrowing money will end civilisation as we know it. And David Pocock had to point out to the government with an army of the government's got an army of advisors, a mistake that a first year economics student wouldn't have missed. So, yeah, I know David Pocock has a master's in sustainable agriculture, by the way. Mm. Jim Chalmers' budget is now a place where this metaphor goes to die. It is the longest budget in Australian post-war history. So congratulations, Dr. Chalmers, 7 weeks to pass the budget.
14: Let's say hi to Mark in Queensland. Hi there, Mark.
2: How are you?
14: Good, Mark. What's on your mind?
2: I think all these topics you're talking about are insignificant. The Muslims coming into the country again to be the biggest problem we're going to ever have.
14: Okay, Mark. All right. Look, we're going to just watch that. I'm not going to hit the button on that one, John. But look, we're moving on to Angus Taylor, where there was the discussion about multiculturalism and his stance on that and the criticism around is he being led by the One Nation sort of movement. So I'm just moving from that call on to the topic that Angus Taylor, and you talked about the budget too, where, you know, Pocock had to point it out. The Greens made the changes to superannuation. And what's the opposition doing? What's Angus Taylor and the Liberal opposition doing sitting there and seem to just be watching it all happen around them?
7: Well, this should have been 2 months of free kicks for them. You know, I mean, after the disastrous performance of the government and the budget, what should have been just a whole series of free kicks of, you know, Angus Taylor's struggle to make inroads against a government that's just been replete with missteps. He had a brief uptick in the polls earlier on this year, but they've now fallen back to where they were at the beginning of the year. So, his budget response after what seemed like a good start's been tepid, and he doesn't seem to have had a thoughtful response on One Nation's bright ideas such as, you know, monoculture. Now, remember, the Liberals really should own multiculturalism in this country. You know, so it's pretty unusual. I mean, it was the Liberal Party that launched SBS. They ended the White Australia policy and launched multiculturalism in Australia. You know, Malcolm Fraser. You know, they really are the parents of this policy in Australia. So it is all a bit puzzling for Angus Taylor. I won't say what Malcolm Turnbull had to say about him, but I will tell you one thing which has always puzzled me. On paper, Angus Taylor looks like a genius. Went to the King's School, followed by economics law at Sydney University, did a

0: and Lebanon and exchange and Israel, as you say, you know, exchanging gunfire after being asked very politely many times not to. The most surprising aspect in all of this is that we're actually better supplied with fuel products now in Australia than we've ever been. You will recall we had fits of panic from Barnaby Joyce some 3 months ago, who wanted to invoke emergency legislation to put the government in charge of supplying your car with fuel. Pat Panetta said it was nonsense.
1: Right. Well, it was more you, John, but anyway, give me the credit. That's right. You did say at the time it was nonsense and not to panic. So I remember
0: well,
1: that.
0: Well, if you want to know what crude oil is going to be priced at, you're far better off listening to your radio program than you are talking to JP Morgan. All of the pundits got it wrong.
1: Yes.
0: And we got it right. So the answer is why? You know, as it turned out, markets work. You know, even when the world goes crazy, you know, price controls never work, and politicians should just stay out of the way. You know, if you want to buy a tanker full of crude oil, someone's going to sell it to you. You know, markets work, price signals work. Now, everyone forgot about all of that in all of the excitement. And yet, the world kept being supplied with crude oil. There was no, the end of the world has been promised for the last 3.5 months, and it hasn't arrived.
1: But the prices did go up, John, so that was a bad result, that the prices went up in petrol. But anyway, the supply was still there.
0: Correct.
1: Has sorted itself out because of the free market, and as you say, if you need to buy some fuel, you can do that. But does that mean we're paying a premium? Was the fact that we weren't prepared for all this meant we had to go to Singapore and other places and just you know, pay through the nose to make it all happen?
0: Indeed, and that is the way markets work. Now, we all grumbled about the cost of filling our car, myself included, but the supply was available, and it just goes to show that Australians are very good at running their economy. We don't need the government to, you know, be some kind of paternalistic participant in the market, as Barnaby Joyce suggested. But Australians are very, very good at running a fuel distribution system, and at the worst moments in all of this, you could still get fuel for your car or your truck. There was no long-term shortage of fuel for the agricultural sector. Those guys got on with it just fine. And Australians are a very capable people. We often forget just how good we are, but there is a living example of it. And don't ring up JP Morgan's commodity desk. Just listen to your radio show on a weekend.
1: Stuart's on the line in Melbourne. Hi, Stuart.
2: Yeah, g'day, guys. Just anti-Semitism. We got elections in New York representing for the Democratic Party, and the three that were elected were all pro-Palestinians. We have J.D. Vance telling Israel they can't kill themselves out of conflicts, and we've got Trump saying we're your only allies. So this anti-Semitism is worldwide. It's not just in Victoria or in Australia. And Israel isn't doing themselves any favour by constantly bombing places.
0: It's been a very, very tough time for everybody in this conflict. And anti-Semitism, you know, like any form of discrimination, is repugnant. And it's been a very, very difficult time since October 7. We all wish everyone got along and these sort of things never happened, because for reasons that you've just described, they have a habit of escalating. And once things escalate, getting them back under control again, he asked Donald Trump about his expeditions into the Strait of Hormuz and Iran. Once things escalate, it is very difficult to get a lid back on them. The whole feature of human conflict is that it is very, very unpredictable. I mean, it's the one aspect of social science that you just cannot predict. Human conflict is once it starts, it escalates, and getting it and where it ends is always been a very uncertain path.
1: Yes.
0: So, as I said, I wish for a more peaceful world like everybody else, and I hope this all comes to its logical conclusion in the not too distant future.
1: John, thanks again for your time. Always clear analysis. You're all over it, and you really sort of help us with the callers and look at the different stories. And we appreciate your time again on Australia Overnight. John Preston, thank you.
0: Have a good night.
1: Our political expert on the program and social commentator, John Preston, on the Sunday morning edition of Australia Overnight.
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2: Heading to news, but we'll say a quick hello to Soapy in Richmond. Hi, Soapy.
3: G'day, how are you, Pat?
2: I'm good, sir.
3: I was just watching the, you know, I watch the Carlton game twice every weekend, or when I watch it at least twice. And then they go into the rooms, and instead of singing the song like they used to, they go, "We are the Navy Blues. Woo! We are the woo, woo, woo, woo." And all teams do it. Right. And when did that start? And, you know, they used to sing the pop song.
2: The whole song,
3: you know?
2: Yeah. And that was part of being the team.
3: It's all woo, woo, woos. And...
2: I haven't seen one sung for a while, okay. Of course, it's always featured after the game. So it's all the kids are there, and there's a few woo-woos, and they're sort of, they all gather around, and they just, they shortcut through the song. Yeah.
3: Yeah, they do it so quick, and they, you know, it's not like the old days when they used to sing, "We are the Navy Blues," like that, you know what I mean?
2: That's right, yeah. Is it a sign of the times now that, you know, the attention, what's it, our sort of lack of attention span now, we just sort of race through it. We think, okay, just a few woo-woos and we're done. We're out of here.
3: You know, it's got nothing to do with rap or anything like that, because they don't sing like that, but,
2: yeah.
3: You know, it's just...
2: Yeah, okay. It's an observation. Soapy's observation. See what other people think there, Soapy. We'll take a break. We've got the news just around the corner. 133-693 on Australia Overnight.
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4: Michael Voss, former Carlton coach. How are you?
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1: Hello, I'm Carolee Katsimbanis. Thai police are now questioning an Australian man suspected of murdering a 17-year-old girl whose naked body was found in a suitcase near a railway line. 45-year-old Simon Peter Carman from Ballarat in Victoria was arrested at the international airport in Bangkok Friday night trying to board a Jetstar flight to Perth. CCTV shows the man and the girl entering his hotel room in the early hours of Thursday morning local time. The Department of Foreign Affairs and Trade has confirmed it's providing consular assistance to an Australian detained in Thailand. Desperate Venezuelans are searching for relatives under the rubble of their homes. The death toll is approaching 1,000. More than 50,000 people remain unaccounted for. 3,000 are injured. And there's been a third tremor with hundreds of aftershocks since twin earthquakes hit the north of the country on Wednesday. Claudia Menrese from Project Help is helping to oversee rescue efforts on the ground as the international humanitarian response grows.
2: We're talking about hundreds of people trying to get medical attention at the healthcare facilities, and the healthcare facilities don't have enough medical supplies, enough human resources to provide the support to the people in need in Venezuela at the time.
1: From the 1st of July, new laws will ban supermarket giants Coles and Woolworths from price gouging or face penalties. Assistant Minister for Competition Andrew Lee says large retailers will only be able to charge prices with a reasonable margin.
3: By banning price gouging, we'll ensure that Australian families are protected from artificially inflated prices on their groceries. It's all part of the work we're doing to make sure that families get a fair deal at checkout.
1: But Shadow Treasurer Tim Wilson says it's all smoke and mirrors.
4: We believe households are doing better, families are doing better when they can go to the supermarket with confidence and not look at prices constantly rising because the Albanese government can't control its inflation addiction.
1: A fourth case of bird flu has been confirmed in Australia, now making three in WA and one in South Australia. WA Agriculture Minister Jackie Jarvis says there's still no evidence of transmission on the mainland.
5: A member of the public reported five petrels on Roses Beach on Sunday and samples were collected. Only one of the petrels has returned a suspected positive result for bird flu. The other four birds returned negative results. This is encouraging.
1: But further testing is underway at the CSIRO on samples taken from a suspected fifth case after another giant petrel was found on Roses Beach west of Esperance. Also making news, a landmark Australian study has identified the brain as the fastest organ within the human body to age. The Regenerative Medicine Institute research found the pancreas hardly changes at all. The findings will prove useful for developing anti-aging technology.
0: Finance. 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
1: NRL, and it was a special night for North Queensland in round 17. Andrew Lucas reports.
6: The Cowboys have celebrated Jason Tamalolo's 300th game with a huge 26-12 victory over the Panthers in Townsville. With the score locked at 12-all, Jeremiah Nanne broke the deadlock with his second try in the 72nd minute. Jay Clifford then sealed victory soon after in front of almost 23,000 fans. In other results, Manly belted Melbourne 30-4 at Four Pines Park. The Dolphins made it eight straight wins, beating the Warriors 26-24 in Brisbane.
1: AFL wins for Port Adelaide, Collingwood and Carlton.
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1: Now checking your weather around the country. Frost warnings around in the southern states. Canberra, possible shower, top of 14 after dropping to an overnight low of 3 degrees. Adelaide, partly cloudy, 18. Perth, showers, 19. Darwin, mostly sunny, 31. Brisbane, shower or 2, 21. Melbourne, cloud clearing and 17. Hobart, mostly sunny and 12. And Sydney, showers and 18 degrees.
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0: coming through. The new Supergirl actress, Millie Alcott, looks a bit like the feral kid in Mad Max 2. Does Shane agree? I don't know.
1: I do agree. It's been brought up a couple of times, and I've compared the two. Unfortunately, the feral kid in Mad Max 2 is not exactly a handsome little kid, and unfortunately Millie Alcock has similar features,
0: right.
1: Very much so.
0: Okay. The billboard, they're giving it a good red-hot go with promoting it, I guess they do with these movies. Okay, so we're talking about a few other movies, including The Glass Bottom Boat, The Bear, and a few more. And your calls, 133-693, when we talk movies with Shane A. Bassett. We continue after this break.
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9: Really funny.
0: Good fellows.
9: It's funny, you know. It's a good story. It's funny. You're a funny guy.
10: You mean the way I talk? What?
9: It's just, you know, you're just funny. It's funny, you know, the way you tell the story and everything.
10: Funny how? I mean, what's funny about it?
11: Tommy, no, you got it all wrong.
10: Oh, Anthony. He's a big boy. He knows what he said. What'd you say?
11: You're right.
10: Funny how? What?
9: Just, you know, you're funny.
10: You mean, so? Well, let me understand this, because maybe it's me, I'm a little up, maybe. But I'm funny how? I mean, funny like I'm a clown, I amuse you. I make you laugh. I'm here to fucking amuse you. What do you mean funny? Funny how? How am I funny?
9: Not just... You know how you tell a story? What?
10: No, no, I don't know. You said it. How do I know? You said I'm funny. How the f*** am I funny? What the f*** is so funny about
0: me? We cut the words out.
10: Tell me. Tell me what's funny. Get the f*** out of here, Tommy.
0: Okay, well, that's the edited version, so I thought we could... all the colourful words have been removed. But that's the Goodfellas scene there, where even just watching it, then you can feel the tension building there, Shane.
1: Yeah, you can. And I was a bit worried there for a minute.
0: When it started.
1: Goodfellas is very well known for its
0: language, yeah.
1: Swear words.
0: But we knew that they were
1: swearing,
0: removed
1: yeah.
0: there. But even with it removed, it was a bit of a... It's 25 years since that movie's been out, actually. So it's, it feels like not
1: yeah,
0: that long
1: right.
0: ago.
1: That's right, yeah, 1990, 91. Wow. So, yeah, 25-odd years. Amazing film. 3-hour-plus film. Ray Liotta, Robert De Niro, Joe Pesci, yeah. So many great actors in it. And then Martin Scorsese followed it up with Casino, which was equally as pretty good. You know, it's just as good as, I think, as Goodfellas. And Sharon Stone was in that as well, among others. Don Rickles.
0: Oh, yes, Don Rickles. All right, what about this one? Killings at Parish Station. Let's talk about this one.
1: Yeah, it's excellent, actually. This would be my show of the week. As always, new shows to talk about, but this is an Australian show that's on Stan. It is about two detectives that go and investigate a massacre. They go to an outback research station. It's a big satellite dish out in the middle of nowhere in the desert. Well, yeah, now desert. And there's a whole lot of people that have just been attacked. Something's happened to them. No sort of warning, no reason. They don't know why. It's a little bit like The X-Files, actually, if you remember that show. I've only seen a few episodes. I haven't got through the whole series yet. I haven't had time. But Mia Wasikowska is the young actress in it. She plays one of the detectives with Xavier Samuel. So they're both very good Australian actors. And a lot of it's told in flashbacks as well. The great Alan Dale is in it. Heather Mitchell is in it. Roy Billings. Really interesting because what happens at that station, at that outpost, you won't believe. Very obscure. So, think of The X-Files. Think of like a little bit of science fiction in a way, because the place where they're at, they're sort of studying the galaxy, the universe, with the big dish out in the outback. So, worth a look. I'm trying to dance around a few spoilers here, but The Killings at Parish Station is well worth your time in supporting a new Australian show.
0: And it sounds like the setting, the Australian outback, a lot of these movies, it's just the environment too that's showcased on screen. Would that be the sort of thing that's happening in this movie?
1: Yeah, definitely. And because it's about forensic investigation as well and a cold case, and then there's a big business, like a corporate business that own the research station in the outback, and they know there's a bit of corruption there, but the police just can't sort of nail the business people just yet. They've got to go into it more deeper, and that's when it gets a little bit more weirder. But, I love the outback and the isolation of some of these locations. They're good when they have movies and TV shows set out
0: they
1: there.
0: They do too, yeah. All right, Shane A. Bassett, movie streaming in showbiz in Australia overnight, 23 past 5 and 23 past 3 in Perth. The Glass Bottom Boat, a retro spy comedy romance.
1: Well, I've never been a big fan of Doris Day. Calamity Jane, I think I saw it when I was a little kid, maybe even at school, I'm not sure. But Doris Day's never really done it for me. But this, if you were around 60 years ago, in 1966 in June, this was one of the top 10 movies at that time, The Glass Bottom Boat, with Australian Rod Taylor. And Rod Taylor, of course, was in The Birds and The Time Machine, The Train Robbers with John Wayne, many great films. He was just awesome in The Birds. I love Hitchcock in general. But, The Glass Bottom Boat is available free on YouTube. If you're looking for movies and you don't have streaming services, they can be a little bit pricey. There's so many free movies around that you can watch, including on YouTube, including this one, The Glass Bottom Boat, which is a comedy romance funny. It's beautiful, like Panavision and Technicolor. Yeah, so worth a look. And I just thought I'd mention it because it is 60 years old and
0: yes.
1: Stars Doris Day and Rod Taylor.
0: And you can see it on YouTube, the full movie?
1: Yeah, this particular one, you can. You just go to YouTube, put in the Glass Bottom Boat, 1966, and it'll come up, I think. Yeah. A lot of if movies go out of copyright or they are not owned by any particular streaming service or film distribution, they often end up online for free.
0: Mm.
1: And obviously, I'd say the Glass Bottom Boat might not have any current copyright.
0: Right. And you can still, with YouTube, you can purchase movies off YouTube as well, can't you? Is that sort of something they do?
1: Yeah, well, that's what I often do, actually. When I review a film and I say you can rent or buy it on digital platforms,
0: that's
1: what you do. You Google it or you look it up on YouTube and sometimes it'll say rent for $3.99 or buy for, $8.99 or whatever it might be. And then you just click on that and, when you do purchase it, it lasts in your inbox for a month. But then as soon as you click on it to watch, I think it's about 24 hours. It stays there and then it just disappears after that. It's like renting, like a video shop, but online.
0: 133693 to talk to Shane A. Bassett as we talk movies and streaming. And The Bear, the final season, is now on Disney Plus.
1: Yeah, and don't really like this show. I've never been into it, but I know it has a lot of fans, and it's finishing. It's finishing up. It's the final season. So if anyone remembers the show, and it's been around for a few years now, it's won lots of Emmy Awards and Golden Globe Awards. It's about a chef in Chicago in a restaurant and so forth. So, Jeremy Allen White, among others, from the show The Bear. Final season is on now. Anyone's keen. I'm sure they're all over it already, but just thought I'd mention it because I know it's a very, very popular show. Not so much with me, but people like it.
0: This one on the text, The Highwaymen with Woody Harrelson and Kevin Costner is a good movie. It's about being Texas Rangers and they catch Bonnie and Clyde. I wonder if I've seen that one. Sort of rings a bell. Does that sort of talk to you, The Highwaymen with Woody Harrelson and Kevin Costner, where they catch Bonnie and Clyde?
1: That is new to me.
0: Wow, okay.
1: I do not know that one.
0: Well,
1: it's called The Highwaymen. There are a lot of, like we've talked about this before, Pat, there's a lot of other Highwaymen movies
0: out there. And TV shows too.
1: Yeah, there is. So that's news to me, and I love Kevin Costner, always have.
0: Yeah.
1: And then you've got Woody Harrelson as well.
0: Yeah, very
1: good. I'll have to check that out. Thank you to whoever let us know.
0: Good on you, Shane. Once again, mate, we appreciate your time on the program. Have a great, day, the last bit of the weekend, and we'll talk to you again next weekend.
1: Thanks, Pat. I really appreciate it, and have a great day, everyone.
0: No problem. There he goes, Shane A. Bassett on Australia Overnight. We'll take some calls, which are coming through. Yep, 133693, and we'll take your calls after this. 28 past 5 and 28 past 3 in Perth.
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14: Brazil won 3-0?
13: Yeah, they won 3-0. In 1982, before the game, the referee said to the respective captains, good luck, may the best team win. The Scottish captain Graham Souness replied, flip it up, mate.
14: Oh, that's excellent.
12: Breakfast with Ross and Russ on 3AW.
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0: 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Okay, we'll go away for a tick and return with your calls on 133693. It's Sunday morning and this is Australia Overnight.
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0: Sunday morning edition of Australia Overnight, and the phones have gone red hot about this movie, Overboard. So, Overboard refers to the two major, it's a romantic comedy film. So the iconic 1987 film, Goldie Hawn and Kurt Russell. And there you go. It's called Overboard, Goldie Hawn and Kurt Russell. And we're confused. It was Kurt Douglas and Kurt Russell and Kirk and Kurt. So there we go. So officially that's the movie that many people love and enjoy. Overboard. It's a fun one to catch up on if you can do that. All right, some papers coming through. Not a ton of papers, but we do have some arriving. The Sunday Mail is here. And front page, big tech crackdown for flouting social ban. TikTok times up is the headline. Social media companies will now face fines of $99 million and Australia's online safety czar will be given beefed up powers to make it easier to prosecute platforms ignoring the nation's world leading age ban. Under these new laws, big tech companies including Meta, TikTok and Snapchat will have to provide proof on how they are stopping under 16s accessing social media. So the next step's been taken in this. And as you know, it was introduced a few months ago now. The thought was, well, it's great. It's a great sentiment to protect our young people from the bad stuff that can happen on social media and encourage them to be kids before, you know, getting their head stuck into, a computer or their device. But of course, is it too late? The

0: Genie's left a bottle. These young people are savvy, and if they want to see social media, which they're already part of, how do we stop them from doing that? That was part of the debate, and it looks like it'll now take a step to ensure that these major tech companies keep the under-16s out from accessing social media. The Sunday Age is here as well. Front page, unprecedented scandal. Ex-watchdogs demand big build Royal Commission. The story, an exclusive from Nick McKenzie and Lachlan Abbott on the front page. Victoria's top Labor hire cop has launched an unprecedented attack on the state's big build mega contractors, saying they are the head of the rotting fish that is the state's corruption-plagued construction sector, and declaring that legal loopholes mean they get away with appalling wrongdoing. Labor High Commissioner Steve Dargalve's extraordinary comments come as two respected former top anti-corruption officials issued damning joint assessments of Premier Jacinta Allen's failure to clean up the infrastructure scheme she presided over for years as minister. There you are, featuring on the front page of today's Melbourne Age. A few of the stories there for you to look at as well. If you pick up the papers, and of course our newsroom will give you an update in about 12 minutes from now on the Sunday morning edition on Australia Overnight.
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2: There was an incident over the weekend at a Liberal Party fundraiser where one MP, Moira Deeming, claimed that another MP, former leader of the party, Matthew Guy, put her in a vicious headlock. Has that been now investigated by police?
3: Investigated, resolved, closed.
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0: Stop texting me about overboard. We said Kurt Russell, Goldie Hawn and Kurt Russell. We have said it. That's who's in the movie. And it's a good movie. It's called Overboard. The Australia Overnight, fascinating fun facts blank game here, Ethan. 133693 if you can help Ethan, because it's going to be a bit tricky here. So the blank game. So these are fascinating fun facts, and I'll blank out a word, see if you can guess it. Germany has more blanks than there are McDonald's in the United States. Yes, you heard right. Germany is estimated to have 25,000 blanks, and they are around 13,000 McDonald's in America. So Germany has all these blanks more than there's McDonald's in America there, Ethan. I know it's a bit of a tricky one. Germany has, I think, buildings, something.
6: Has more.
0: Somebody will help you out, maybe.
6: More pubs.
0: Well, you, good thinking, but it's not pubs. 133693 if you can help Ethan on that one. Now, this one here, to protect themselves from their super strong pecs, wouldn't they peck, woodpeckers wrap their tongues around their blanks.
6: Beaks.
0: Nice guess there. It starts with B, but this is unbelievable. They wrap their tongues around blanks. And it's not beaks, but it starts with B. 133693. Can you help, Ethan? To protect themselves from their super strong pecs, woodpeckers wrap their tongues around their blanks. Amazing. Okay. There are more fake blanks in the world than real ones. That's a hard one. Maybe somebody knows. More fake blanks in the world than real ones. Where would you see a fake blank? Well, somewhere in America. Flamingo. Flamingos, that one is. There are more fake flamingos in the world than real ones. Apparently, it's a fascinating fact. If you're afraid to go into the ocean because of sharks, you might want to avoid a hotel hallway or a break room, like in our kitchen. Okay there, Ethan?
6: Yeah.
0: Because blanks are twice as likely to kill you, right? So blanks are twice as likely to kill you than sharks. And if you go to a hotel hallway, especially in Japan, in Tokyo, or if you go into our break room, there's one there. What do you think it is? Is it walk in on the left-hand side? I know, it's tricky.
6: Oh,
0: I know,
6: God,
0: I'm freaking
6: absolutely
0: out here. We've got time. We're padding.
6: I think I'm
0: what about
6: I think
0: this caller?
6: I'm hopeless.
0: No? Okay, it's a vending machine, believe it or not. If you're afraid to go into the ocean because of sharks, you might want to avoid hotel hallways and break rooms because vending machines are twice as likely to kill you, apparently. Germany has more castles than McDonald's in the United States.
6: Castles?
0: They've
6: okay.
0: got 25,000 castles or castles.
6: Oh, I would have never got that.
0: To protect themselves from their super strong pecs, woodpeckers wrap their tongues around their brains. How would you do that? As they peck, they secure the brain. I don't know. There you go. We've done it all. Gnur is a term used to describe the lint that collects at the bottom of your pockets. There's a word for the lint at the bottom of your pockets. Gnur, which is G-N-U-R-R. There you are. You've learned something for the whole family on Australia Overnight.
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0: That's the Sunday morning edition of Australia Overnight. Thank you for listening. Thanks to Ethan in the soundproof booth for pressing all the buttons and putting us to air across the nation. Ethan, nice job. Thank you. I'm back next weekend, so have a great day. Have a great week. And remember, no regrets. Bye.

0: 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AW News.
1: It's 6 degrees in Melbourne, cloud clearing today, a top of 17. It's 6 o'clock. Good morning, I'm Christy Cooper. $99 million fines are on the way for tech giants who fail to protect children from using social media as part of sweeping new reforms announced by Prime Minister Anthony Albanese. Federal politics editor Michael Packey explains.
2: Since December, major social media platforms like TikTok, Snapchat and Instagram have been required to block under 16s from creating an account. The aim is to stop young people from being subject to online bullying and graphic material. But eSafety Commissioner Julie Inman-Grant says the current legislation is thin and she needs more power to police and punish platforms doing the wrong thing. The Albanese government will today announce the commissioner will be given greater ability to ensure the tech giants are complying with the law. The penalty for breaches will also increase from just under $50 million to $99 million. Michael Packey, Canberra.
1: A Victorian man could face the death penalty after being arrested in Thailand over the murder of a teenage girl whose body was found in a suitcase. Thai police have released security footage of 46-year-old Simon Peter Carman holding hands with a 17-year-old as he walked into his hotel room. A few hours later, he was seen leaving alone but carrying a large suitcase. He was arrested trying to board a flight back to Australia. A joint illegal multi-million dollar tobacco operation has been disrupted across two Australian states involving Border Force, the TGA and various police forces. 20 properties were raided across Victoria and Tasmania, 2 million illegal cigarettes, more than 7,000 vapes and 2,000 nangs were seized. 7 suspects have been identified in Victoria. Australian travellers headed to Europe for the school holidays have been warned to be careful as the deadly heatwave intensifies. At least 250 people have now been killed as a result of extreme heat in Europe, with the London Ambulance Service confirming it's experienced the highest ever number of life-threatening call-outs in a day. As the scene ends, Elizabeth Rizzini explains the heatwave is heading east.
3: There were red alerts out for Western France. You know, Bordeaux saw its hottest day, not just for June, but on record. The heat has been moving further eastwards across to central and eastern areas of Europe, and we find red alerts today across central and eastern areas of France.
1: The death toll from Venezuela's earthquake has climbed past 1,400, with more than 3,000 others injured. Rescuers are scrambling to reach survivors as the 72-hour window nears its end. Checking finance, one Aussie dollar is down, buying 68.94 US cents.
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1: Footy legend Tony Modra has spoken publicly for the first time since his terrifying truck accident. He was visited by former Crows teammate Mark Ricciuto in hospital. Modra asked Ricciuto to share this voice message ahead of the Crows-Port Adelaide clash.
4: He didn't look the same and he didn't sound the same, but he had the same sense of humour. He did want to leave a message for everyone and here it is.
5: G'day everybody. I've heard I've had a lot of support, not by just Crows fans, but Port fans as well. So I'd just like to thank everybody. 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
1: In a surprise upset, Port won the match by 26 points and in Melbourne the Pies dominated over Richmond. That's the latest news in sport.
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1: Cloud clearing with light winds today, a top of 17 degrees. Frost warnings are active for much of the state. Temperatures down to minus 2 in some parts. Low cloud is also making it dangerous for drivers. There's a road weather alert in Melbourne for all suburbs. Tomorrow, showers increasing, 16 degrees. Tuesday, rain easing and 16. On Wednesday, showers and 18 degrees. On the bays, east to northeasterly winds around 10 knots, waves below a metre. In the city, it's 6 degrees. I'm Christy Cooper for Melbourne's own 3AW.
17: Christy, the fog was quite substantial around the inner city area and it's lifted here in the city, but apparently I hear word from a message that it's quite thick still in the eastern suburbs.
1: It looked quite spectacular, to be honest, when I was coming in. The whole city looked pink because there are a few pink lights on. And my first thought was, oh dear, I hope that's not a fire. But as I got closer, I realised, no, it was just decorative lights.
17: Decorative lights. Maybe the new LEDs. They give off a pink and sometimes blue hue as opposed to the old street lights, the incandescents that we grew up with, which gave off an orange sort of yellow sort of vibe.
1: You've just got a mind full of interesting facts, don't you?
17: Well, yes. Well, interesting, don't know, but just a lot of stuff that you don't need to know.
1: I like it. But fun to know. Why not?
17: My hard drive is clogged up, Christy. Good to have you on board this morning.
1: Chat to you soon.
17: You'll keep us updated right throughout the morning with the news headlines at 8:30 and then the full bulletin at 7 o'clock on this rather chilly Sunday morning, the 28th of June. The lines are open. Tell us what you think. Have you done Wordle? Very good word this morning. I got it in 4. We have Macy Gray, who got it in 4.

asking. She works on our production team along with Sophie this morning. Sophie is a non-wordler. She tried and thought, no, it couldn't be less interested. But Macy dedicated to the cause and did the Sudoku, was it? No. Sudoku in a record time yesterday. She's one of them, you know what I mean?

And don't forget the early morning message guarantee on 0407 693 693. Sean of Ballant, 4 degrees here, he says. Pies got it done yesterday. And back up to 9th on the ladder for now. Have a fabulous show. It was a lacklustre game, though. I thought the first quarter was like watching sheets dry on the clothesline, in my opinion. I mean, footy's a good, great game, but it picked up after that, sure, but, and I'm taking the win as a win, but gee, not much vibe.

0: And I sat next to a gentleman I hadn't met before. His name was Darren. And I said, you've got the same name as me. He said, that's right. So we called each other Darren all afternoon. And I said, Darren, what do you do for a living? And he said, I work for the government. I was intrigued. I thought he could work for ASIO or he could be high up in the public service. I said, oh, in what department? He said, no, just got a small business, trying to make ends meet. And once I pay all my bills, I give most of my money to the government. So I'm basically working for the government. No profit, just hanging in there by the skin of his teeth as his payroll tax and as all his income tax and just goes straight to them to spend. Robert, good morning.
1: Good morning, Darren.
0: This wouldn't be Robert from the Mornington Football Club.
1: Yes, it is, Darren.
0: Now, you played Sorrento not yesterday, but this week you were playing...
1: Mount Eliza.
0: Mount Eliza, that's right.
1: And they beat us.
0: Oh, did they? What? Yes. By how much?
1: By 4 goals.
0: Yeah, not a bad win. 4 sixes of 28. 28-point win to Mount Eliza. But they're going all right, aren't they, Robert?
1: They are, Darren.
0: Yes. Where was it, at your home ground or theirs?
1: On their ground.
0: Did you take the drinks out to the umpires?
1: No.
0: Oh.
1: I do it every home game.
0: Home game. Home game, of course you do. Yeah. So you were there just as a supporter watching?
1: I was.
0: Yeah. Who's your best player down there at Mornington?
1: Maddie Kane.
0: Oh, Maddie Kane. What number does he wear?
1: Number 13.
0: Oh, that's the number I used to wear, coincidentally.
1: And he's a top goal kicker at Mornington Peninsula Football League.
0: Oh, is that right? What, plays up forward or as a follower?
1: He plays up forward.
0: Up forward. Yeah, okay. Number 13, a lot of players, that's why I wore number 13. I remember we got to select at Kerrymuir Primary School what number we wanted, and I wanted a single digit, and they were all gone, and it was just sort of a random, okay, your choice, what do you want? And all the single digits had gone. So I looked at 13, I thought, no one's going to choose that. So I grabbed 13, and then I wore it playing for St. Peter's, Robert. It's funny, Matty Kane wears 13 down at Mornington, but it's funny, we were talking about Collingwood players that wore number 13 yesterday, and there was a bit of a curse on it. There was Johnny Burke, who ended up abusing an umpire and having a bit of a crack there. Most people know that story, and he never played again. And then poor old Wayne Gordon, a blonde-headed, fantastic player for the Pies, sadly got cancer and died at a very young age, and there was sort of this mystique around the number 13, which is, you know, unlucky for some. Maybe it was unlucky for me too, because I never went on to do anything. But you know, what's that?
1: We play YCW Saturday week.
0: YCW, are they all right?
1: They are.
0: Okay, where's their home ground?
1: At Jubilee Park in Frankston.
0: Oh, Frankston Way. YCW, yeah. You've got Sorrento, Dramana, Mount Eliza, Mornington.
1: Rosebud.
0: Any other teams?
1: EDS and Devon Meadows.
0: Ah, okay. Well, thanks for keeping us updated, Robert. Sadly, right. Not a win
1: And I had a win on the punt yesterday.
0: Oh, did you? How did you go?
1: Yes. At one, I backed Dakota Keane.
0: Oh, well done.
1: Thank you.
0: A little bit jumped in. It's funny you should mention that, Robert. I sat next to a young kid yesterday along with Darren. Darren was with the young kid, and he was 14. And he said, I'm having a crack at the first goal competition where you put in some money and predict who's going to win the first goal. He picked Nick Dacos. Who kicked the first goal? Nick Dacos. And I said, oh, good on you. You know, you've got to be careful on the punt. Just punt responsibly. He said, yeah, my grandmother won't be happy. And I said, why not? She said, she taught me. She tried to get me off the punt, and she She said, look, I'm going to tell you how you don't win. I'm going to buy you a Tats Lotto ticket and you won't win anything. And I'll spend my money on it and to teach you a lesson that the punt is no good. So he bought her the Tats Lotto ticket. Guess what happened? He won $50.
1: That's good.
0: That is good. And he won yesterday. And I said, good on you, young fella. Hey, Robert, good of you to ring.
1: Thank you, Darren.
0: And keep us updated with the dogs. They're the dogs, aren't they, down at Mornington?
1: They are.
0: That's it. Good on you.
1: And I won't ring next week. I'll ring the week after.
0: The week after. All right. You can ring any time you want, Robert. 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
0: Anne, good morning.
7: Good morning, Darren. I just got my Wordle in 4-2, but I was also ringing to say, did you watch the showdown yesterday?
0: Oh, Port Adelaide v the Crows.
7: Yes.
0: No.
7: God, no wonder everybody wants Zach Butters. He is unbelievable. It was such a good game. I barrack for West Coast like poor old Justine. We're down in the doldrums, but I just love watching footy. I watched your match as well. I watch every game.
0: But did you say poor old Justine, as in Justine that rings up quite regularly?
7: Yes.
0: Well, hang on. We have her on the line now. Justine, good morning.
8: Good morning. I've got a little fellow West Coast Eagles fan.
7: You have. Melbourne? I come from West Australia too, Justine.
8: Oh, well, I don't.
7: But I love
8: That's
7: my football.
8: Story. So do I. Oh, bless you. Well, we're not doing well, are we, those bloody Carlton?
7: Oh, no.
0: Well,
8: we'll get there.
0: I was sitting next to number six, Peter McKenna, last week when we played the Port Adelaide team, and he said, Well, I said, how do you think we'll go? And he said, oh, we've got to watch that Zach Butters. He believes that he's one of the greatest players of all time, backing up what you just said, Anne.
7: Yeah. No wonder everybody wants him.
0: Yes.
7: The team's after him.
0: Yeah. And was it a good game against the...
7: it was fantastic. It was. You just couldn't take your eyes off it. The pace of play, everything about it. It was just brilliant, Darren.
0: And was it full of... Because there's normally a lot of venom and vitriol and you know, the derby, the two teams, and they hate each other over in Adelaide, don't they? Was there any of that on field, a tough game like it normally is?
7: Well, no bashing. They don't seem to be able to do that so much now.
0: Yeah.
7: It was just a very, very good game. And because it was a Port home game, there was more Port people anyway. So, yeah.
0: Yeah. And so with the local crowd, was it a huge crowd? And who won? Adelaide defeated...
7: 40-something thousand, which is pretty close to capacity, isn't it, over in... Adelaide.
0: And Port won, didn't they?
7: They did.
0: Yeah, yeah. Convincingly. And Adelaide went in, the Crows went in as firm favourites.
7: Because they'd won the last three games.
0: Yeah, interesting. Yeah. Did you watch it, Justine?
9: No, Darren. And what's my friend on the other line's name?
0: It's Anne, fellow West Coast Eagles supporter.
9: Lovely Anne. No, because the reason I was ringing, Darren, I went to a fabulous, well, it wasn't good for Ball, and I went to Ball and Tigers yesterday.
0: Yeah.
9: They lost, Darren, but we'll just keep it very quiet because my son's not happy he played yesterday.
0: Yeah.
9: But the hospitality, let's concentrate on the hospitality. There was a ladies' lunch yesterday, Darren and Anne. It was so beautiful. And what I loved about it was I met all these women and their sons play for Ball and Tigers. Women from Yarrawonga, women from Sanaden, and one lady said, oh, you're so-and-so's mum. He stayed at my house a few weeks ago when he was in Yarrawonga. I said, oh, is that right?
0: See, this is the wonderful thing about local football. It's just, it brings communities together, doesn't it? And they're the stories that you don't hear about so much.
9: Exactly. And I wasn't going to go, but my beautiful son bought me a ticket and he said, no, Mum, please go, but there's a few T's and C's. I said, oh, here we go. This is what happens in my family. He said, you can't talk to everybody. No one wants to be your best friend. Just go in, just sit there and be polite. Well, as I had a few more Proseccos, as my husband said, you'd get a new audience, wouldn't you? Anyway, I was well behaved. But Darren, do you know who the my favourite people of the afternoon were the bartenders, the old, well, I shouldn't say old, but the elders of the land.
0: The experienced.
9: They were so beautiful, but they didn't have any Diet Coke.
0: Well, who did Bourne play in? It must have been an away game, it?
9: No, yeah, it was not good, not good.
0: Who did you play? Ringwood. Gotcha.
9: No, they came to us.
0: Did they? Okay.
9: But it wasn't good. But anyway, I've got my card in front of me, Darren and Anne, and I thought I'll tell you who number 13 is because I've got this. I love when they give you the card with everyone's number on it.
0: Yeah.
9: So our number 13 is Nathan Oates. So we'd call him Oatsy, wouldn't we? He'd be Oatsy, wouldn't he, Darren?
0: Oaks or Oates?
9: Oaks.
0: As in Laurie Oaks.
9: That's it, yeah. Don't know him, but I think he'd be on the ground. He'd be called Oatsy.
0: Oatsy, for sure. Good to hear from you, Justine and Anne, and well done getting Wordle in four on 3AW 25 past 6.
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11: Michael Voss, former Carlton coach. 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Do you all get along?
12: I actually don't know because I haven't been back. 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I can only assume it's okay. I haven't walked away bitter, angry, anything. I have my time in the sun and now I move on.
11: You also want to write a book?
12: 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It's probably just more my observations around that.
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0: Morning, Daz. How was dinner last night? Pete from Box Hill South. Good question, Pete. I didn't really have any because the twilight game at the football meant that we had a meal prior to the game. But what's the equivalent of brunch? If you have, that's a combination of breakfast and lunch. So ours was a combination of afternoon tea, I guess, and dinner. Avdin? Anyway, it was an early dinner or late lunch. I don't know. But didn't have dinner as we speak, or as an official dinner, if you know what I mean. Anyway, moving on. Morning, Darren. I'm stuck on Wordle this morning. I'm up to my last shot. Have a great show. Barb from Sydenham. She's gone into a little bit of detail about what she's got, but I won't pass that on because it could upset other Wordlers. Good morning. Absolutely love the show on a Saturday morning. Unfortunately, you've only got me for the first hour this morning. I'll be watching the England game at 7. Okay. Happy birthday to Mel Brooks, 100 years old today. Good on you, Marcus. Thanks for the message. Sunday morning even. Oh, and he's put Saturday morning, I see. Yeah, because absolutely love the show on a Saturday. And then he's gone Sunday even because it is Sunday morning. The 28th of June, hasn't time flown. Julian, good morning.
20: Good morning. You remember back in the 1970s, they had the big controversy of the lights at the MCG involving Norm, remember? The VLM, all that. They didn't want to build it. Remember?
0: Norm Gallagher from the BLF, is that who you're referring to?
20: That's right, and you do remember, I'm old enough to remember when they used to play night football. Now, how many grounds used to have night football? I can recall Bobby Skilton playing at the Lakeside Oval.
0: At the Lakeside Oval, yes.
20: Night football and night golf too, remember?
0: Yeah, that's right, but having said that, there's night football still to this day. We get Thursday night football, Friday night football, but what you're saying, in those days the lighting wasn't very substantial, was it, Julian?
20: That's right. I'd also like to ask you about night football. Was it televised during the week or was it on Saturday night? I can't remember. I'm not old enough to remember that.
0: Oh, gee, that's a good question. We'll put it out there. Did they play during the week or was it on a Saturday night? I'd guess Saturday night, maybe. Not sure, though. Someone can maybe help us on 133693. Larry, where are you today?
21: G'day, Darren. I'm heading to Ainsbury.
0: Ah, the Ainsbury market. That's Berwick, isn't it?
21: No, the other
0: Melton.
21: Melton. Down near Puff. Melton.
0: Melton, that's what I always get. What's the one in Berwick called?
21: That's the Cheese Factory.
0: That's it? So this is...
21: I do that the second Saturday of every month.
0: Second Saturday of every month. This is a big one, isn't it, out at Melton Way?
21: Oh, yeah, it's 115, 120.
0: Yeah, that's substantial.
21: I think I might have a bit of a... I think they used to play football at Waverley Park of a Tuesday night.
0: Yeah, I think you could be right there, Larry, out at Arctic Park, as we as we call it.
21: Yeah, I remember going out there in the mid-'80s.
0: Yeah, that's right, and you'd drive out there, you'd go out on Police Road, and then you'd go to the game and walk through a really muddy car park to try and find your car, which you never could. Did that happen to you, Larry?
21: Yeah, because we didn't have the zappers where they opened the door. That's right. You had your own key. And we didn't have mobile phones with a torch in it.
0: I remember wandering around in circles out there trying to find my 1976 British Racing Green Celica, which I struggled to do on many occasions.
21: Yeah, well, I was in the CUB box one night, and I had to leave my car there. I can remember having to go back the next day to get it.
0: Well, that was a sensible thing to do. And if we buy too many of your Ned Kelly Reds at the Amesbury Market today, you'd have to do the same, Larry.
21: When they get there this morning, go and get some scones off Alna. She makes beautiful scones. The olive oil will be there, the berries. And, of course, the Ned Kelly Red will be there for tasting and sales.
0: Get the pantry stocked up at very good prices. Thank you, Larry. Bill, night footy, any recollections?
1: A little bit of recollection, Darren, was at the South Melbourne Ground, as mentioned before, but it was always on a Thursday night.
0: Was it?
1: A Thursday night, and it used to get a bit willing, I remember, because Thursday night was pay night back in those days.
0: Right.
1: People would be paying cash on a Thursday, and I remember the men would bring their Gladstone bags full of long necks into the ground, and there were quite a few brawls around the old Lakeside Oval during the game. I remember that very distinctly. Dad would take myself and my brother along. It was a great night out.
0: Heading down to the terraces of the Lakeside Oval, put the Gladstone bag between your legs, reach down and pull out a King Brown in a brown paper bag.
1: That's the one.
0: Wonderful memories. Life was simple then, Bill. Thursday night football, and you're right, Thursday was always payday in a little yellow envelope most of the time, and it was all cash. Hey, lovely to hear from you, and thanks for setting us straight there. Julian, if you're still listening, South Melbourne, Lakeside Oval, football, Thursday nights. Christy Cooper, well before your time.
2: Oh, yes, I'm so young.
0: Yes, you are.
2: Just call me a spring chicken.
0: I feel young as well. And there's been a bit of news again. What about the suitcase over in Bangkok?
2: I know. And the security footage. Have you seen it? I was going to start with that one.
0: I haven't seen the security footage. This is a gentleman that has been arrested.
2: He has. So to catch everyone up to speed, if they haven't heard about it, a Victorian man has been arrested in Thailand. He was trying to board a flight back to Australia. He now could face the death penalty and has been accused of murder. And based on what the Thai police have released, it looks pretty black and white. So the footage they've released shows this man is 46-year-old called Simon Peter Carman. Unconfirmed reports suggest he's from Ballarat. He was holding hands with a 17-year-old girl walking into his hotel room. And a few hours later, footage shows him walking out of the hotel room by himself carrying a big and heavy suitcase. And that woman was found just a few hours later deceased in the suitcase, which had been dumped. So he's been arrested.
0: At the airport trying to get back
2: airport,
0: to Australia.
2: And they do have the death penalty over there.
0: Oh, yeah.
2: So that's going to be a really big story.
0: Huge story.
2: Oh,
0: and that broke overnight, right?
2: Devastating. Yeah, really sad. And she looks so young. Back home, though, the federal government set to announce new rules for tech giants today to crack down on underage social media use. If Facebook and TikTok don't get their acts together and work out better ways of preventing kids from using the app, they'll face fines of up to $99 million, which is a lot of money for us, possibly not for them, but hopefully enough to deter. And another sad one, up to 70,000 people are now reported missing in Venezuela after the devastating earthquakes that they had. We're reaching the 72-hour mark, which is sometimes when people start to lose a bit of hope, but there is a huge amount of people missing. The death toll there has now climbed past 1,400. Ooh. But in better news, footy legend Tony Modra, he's spoken publicly for the first time since his truck crash.
0: Rude boy, Mark Rusciuto went and visited him. He said, I want you to record something.
2: He did.
0: That's a great story.
2: Which was lovely. So you can hear his message coming up in the news at 7 o'clock.
0: Good on you, Christy. Christy Cooper on board today. 133-693, the gardening lines are open. 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Any questions for James Wall, that's next here on 3AW.
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26: Come Sunday morning, he's lying in bed, his eyes all red from the wine. His head wishing he was dead, but he ought to be heading for a Sunday school. Clean up your own backyard.
0: And it's time to do the gardening. James Wall from Garden World, good morning to you.
28: Oh, good morning, Darren. And I should have had a T-shirt on yesterday that said, I Nancy around in my garden.
0: Oh, did you Nancy, did you?
28: I did, I Nancy'd.
0: Well, good. You headed out to Elwood first up.
28: Yes.
0: Because Garden World does have a chapter of the organisation located in Elwood.
28: Yes, no, and I had an order that I had to take, which was a camellia.
0: Because you deliver anywhere around Melbourne.
28: Yeah.
0: For 20 bucks.
28: Yeah, we do, yeah. But this was pick up from the nursery. And so I had to take the camellia. And in actual fact, because I had not many camellias, I had four of them in my sedan. And so they were, you know,
0: on
28: their side, yeah. One of them was just tickling me on the chin as I was driving. So I had to drop those off with some other
0: plants. Where did you drop them off?
28: At the nursery.
0: What, at the Springvale?
28: No, at Elwood.
0: Well, where did they come from originally?
28: They came from Brayside.
0: What were they doing out there? Oh, was that the wholesaler?
28: No, that was at the Garden World.

0: The Bayside Council is on the other side of the road, but we're in Port Phillip Council.
1: Uh-huh.
0: So we're right on the boundary of both.
1: It's like roads that are in Melbourne. I think we're the only city in the world that do this.
0: Yeah.
1: Whitehorse Road becomes Cotham Road, becomes Maroondah Highway, and it's the one road.
0: Yeah. Anyway, I worked at Garden World last week on the, I think it was Thursday.
1: In Brayside.
0: Yeah, yeah.
1: Or Elwood.
0: At Elwood, and a lovely couple came in, and they wanted some lovage. And
1: some
0: they,
1: what?
0: They lovage.
1: We all need lovage.
0: You know.
1: Everyone needs lovage.
0: Well, that's what, you know, she came up and said to me, have you got any lovage?
1: Lovage.
0: You know?
1: He said, how long have you got?
0: Well, no.
1: How long are you here for?
0: I said, no, I haven't, but I have the time, and took her over to the herb section.
1: Oh, yes. Clever.
0: And in actual fact, lovage is a herb.
1: Yes, it is.
0: It's a perennial celery. And I knew that Clive Larkman, our old friend from Romantic, had some. And I knew I had some at the other nursery. I said, they'll be here Saturday morning at 8:35. So I had a couple of lovage with me as well.
1: And so, okay, with the camellia tickling you on the...
0: Yeah,
1: what a romantic time you've had by yourself. Being tickled on the cheek with the camellia with some lovage next to you.
0: Yes. Quite a morning.
1: Quite a morning. Although it wasn't complete because your favourite bakery doesn't make the egg and bacon pies anymore.
0: Did I tell you that?
1: Yeah, you did. You're filthy on it. You dirtied up.
0: Yeah, I did. So actually, instead, yesterday I had an apple pocket.
1: Oh, like a McDonald's thing.
0: Yeah, but like done with bread on the outside, but cooked or crispy.
1: Yeah.
0: With apple stewed in the middle. Oh, it was just delightful. Crunchy on the outside and just this delicious apple on the inside. So that was quite a treat, actually.
1: All right. I've got a story about apple pies, like, you know, the ones from McDonald's?
0: Yes.
1: A gentleman I used to work with, John Bowden, Johnny Bowden, used to work at 3XY, and we worked together at Double TFM, the best mix of music from the 70s, 80s and 90s. And John had an HQ Holden, and it was dirty outside, and you'd look inside, and there was just old newspapers and just stuff and mess. I'd say to John, why don't you clean your car? And he said, well, I do. I said, how often? He says, once a decade. So he's one of those blokes. It didn't worry him.
0: No.
1: I said, well, when did you last clean it? He said, well, last time I cleaned it. He said, it was worse than it is now. And I looked in and I said, well, it's terrible.
0: Yeah.
1: And he said, I clean it out and make it spick and span. That lasts me another 10 years. And he said, guess what I found? And I said, what? He said, under the driver's seat, a McDonald's hot apple pie, still in its cardboard.
0: Wow.
1: And I said, how long had it been there? And he said, oh, probably 6 years. I said, it must have been awful. And he said, you know what? I said, what? He said, it was in perfect condition. He said, I could have put it in the microwave.
0: Oh, no.
1: Put it on high for 30 seconds, and I could have eaten it.
0: It's too early.
1: Well, we've got no calls. It's 6:45.
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3: I spent a bit of time in the morning to Peninsula, and I thought the potholes all got patched. And I was driving, I thought the potholes are all back. So I thought, what is going on? So I went to Snap Send Solve. In the past 8 weeks, road damage reports is up 151%.
4: That is extraordinary.
3: Reports year on year have increased 46%. Were they just patched to get through the by-election?
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5: Guess what, James? We have a customer.
6: Oh, it's only taken 22 minutes.
5: Sandra, good morning.
7: Good morning, Darren. Good morning, James. James, I rang you a few weeks ago about some buckets.
8: Oh, yes.
7: I asked Kelly, and she said she put them at the back of the shop for you. I don't know if you went and picked them up. But if you didn't, just knock on the door at the back and they'll get them for you.
8: I'll tell you, this is down at Keith's Bakery, isn't it?
7: Yeah.
8: Now, I did actually go down there. I felt guilty after the show. I went down the wrong lane. I went down a lane on the other side of the road. Found a very nice fruit and produce shop, which I got some nice strawberries at. And then I've realised I've come home and I've looked on the map. I was in the completely wrong spot. So I know where Keith's is now and I will go down that lane.
7: Yeah, to pass the National Bank and go down the laneway past the bank.
8: All right.
7: Yeah.
8: Okay, yeah. No.
7: Kelly doesn't work on a Monday. She has Mondays also.
8: Okay.
7: Tuesdays and Saturdays she's there. But she said she'd put them out for you. But
8: Kelly,
7: if she hasn't, then just knock on the door.
8: No, send her my apologies, Sandra. And
7: that's not a problem.
8: Yeah, tell her I went down the wrong lane.
7: And did you get some of the big perspex of the fruiterer?
8: What was
7: good for worm farm.
8: I missed that. What was I going to get?
7: Did you get some of the big perspex trays from the fruiterer? They're good for worm farms.
5: Oh. The big perspex trays. What are they?
7: The polyurethane.
5: Oh, you mean the styrofoam?
7: Yeah,
8: they're a classic.
7: Yeah, they have like bean bags, yeah.
5: Yeah, that's right.
7: That's
5: right, they're the balls in the bean bags.
8: Yeah. And of course, they're the classics. Yeah. You see the spring onions growing in them, you know, and a lot of people's gardens.
5: I don't find them that attractive. The old Eskies used to be made out of them, didn't they? Out of the styrofoam?
8: Styrofoam, yeah. And
5: the old willow Eskie.
8: You know, you can recycle styrofoam now.
7: Oh, don't
8: they? Yeah.
7: Anyway, the buckets will be there for you. If they're not, just knock on the door.
5: Good on you. Thank you, Sandra.
8: Oh, good on you, Sandra, yeah.
5: Now, you said to me, can you put this in a cupboard and hide it in case someone nicks it?
8: Right.
5: And you handed me, hard to describe, but it's like, can you describe it for me? Because I can't.
8: It's like a little hairy stick.
5: it's like one of those pods you'd find hanging in a gum tree that a caterpillar would crawl out of.
8: Okay, and what it actually is, Darren, it's a strawberry runner. And these should have been kept moist. Now, the air conditioning in the 3AW studio has ensured that this has become a little bit crispy.
5: Right.
8: And all the talangy dirt that was remaining on it has dropped down onto the desk, which I'll have to clean off.
5: Oh, the cleaners won't be happy with you.
8: And because it actually does come from Talangy, because up there is where the certified virus-free strawberries are produced every year.
5: Right.
8: I believe it's between 20 and 25 million are produced every year, mainly for commercial strawberry growers, because they refresh. Some of them refresh their strawberries every second year, some of them every year. And so they start off with fresh runners. And this region is certified free with both potatoes, I believe, and strawberries. And, you know, the locals in Tallangi, by law, can't grow a strawberry or a potato in their own garden.
5: Why?
8: Because to ensure there's no local diseases.
5: Is that right?
8: That could get into these plants and cause a problem with disease. So when a grower gets these, he's virtually assured that this will not have a virus in it.
5: That's amazing. Where is Tallangi, for a start?
8: Oh, okay. It's northeast of Melbourne.
5: So if you're a fanatic strawberry grower, do not buy a property in Tallangi.
8: No, don't.
5: Because you won't be able to grow any.
8: No, that's right. Imagine the arrest.
5: Oh,
8: excuse me, sir, we believe you have some strawberries growing.
5: Yes, I do. All right, well, then come with me. I'm not going to. All right, we'll get the cuffs out. What's your charge? I grew some strawberries in the backyard.
8: And, of course, if you see the strawberry growers at the moment, they've got the plastic over the soil and the little cuts in them, and they're starting to plant strawberries now. It's ridiculously early.
5: Yeah.
8: But July is a strawberry planting month, and the reason is you give them plenty of nitrogen and you get them growing and you want lots of leaf. You don't want fruit early on.
5: No.
8: You want lots and lots of leaf, and then later, like November, December, that's when you want the fruit, and because you've got so many leaves and the bushes are so big, you get a lot more fruit.
5: So if you planted that brown hair, that would grow?
8: Yes, it would. It would grow.
5: Okay.
8: Yeah.
5: Do you want me to have a crack and try and grow it?
8: Okay. Now, what you do with the roots, you get the scissors and you basically cut 80% of the roots off.
5: Right.
8: And you just plant it in the container.
5: And what we're looking at is just like, I don't know how to describe it. I'll tell you what it's like. It's like the husk off a coconut.
8: Okay, well, there was one little leaf sort of starting, but it has got a little bit crispy in the studio because we left it here overnight.
5: This may not take. You want me to rehydrate it?
8: I'll rehydrate it during the ad break.
5: All right. Okay. Yeah. Well, that'll be an interesting experiment. Margaret, good morning.
9: Good morning. I've started on my nectarine tree that you told me about yesterday. The first branch had black stuff all over it. What would that be?
8: Oh, that could be sooty mould.
9: How do I get rid of it? I've chopped off the big branch, but what do I do next?
8: Okay, look, you may have had insect troubles on your tree last year, or maybe your tree is planted in a dark spot. Does it get plenty of sun where it is?
9: No, it gets plenty of sun.
8: Okay, well, maybe you've had years of scale infestations and...
9: Probably.
8: Yeah, okay.
9: And how do I get rid of it?
8: Well, you could actually put a little bit of soap in water, just your old-fashioned soap, and you could actually water that over that area and then use a sort of a scrubbing brush type brush and see if you can get it off. Will help to some degree, but I'd say it's going to be a bit tough, that one, because it's probably been on there for years. And then during the growing season, use some eco oil, and that'll help sort of knock off. And I'll tell you the other thing I'd do. I'd spray it with copper and or lime sulfur, which is a very safe spray to use. I would do that now while the wood is bare. And hopefully over time, that'll just sort of, you know, fade away. But it might take a little bit of work.
9: I saw the same black stuff actually on a pot, and it had a hydrangea in it. The pot itself was black. I took that out, and scrubbed the pot.
8: Okay.
9: And put it in the sun. What else can I do for that?
8: Well, that's probably done the job there, but it's telling you, though, is that you've got moist conditions where you are. Mm-hmm. Whereabouts are you, Margaret?
9: I'm near Essendon.
8: Okay.
5: Okay.
8: Oh, well, it must be moist over near Essendon.
5: But most likely sooty mould, isn't it?
8: Yeah, but it didn't get on the hydrangea, just the pot.
9: A bit on the hydrangea,
8: yeah, as well. Okay, well, I'd probably repot that. Pop that up into a bigger pot, and hopefully that problem will disappear.
5: Thanks for the call, 42.
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5: I'm looking forward to talking to Marcella. You hold there, Marcella, because she wants to talk about hydrangeas. And we mentioned that new breed. It's called the Adventurer, isn't it?
8: No, not the Adventurer.
5: The Explorer.
8: No, no. It's
5: the Trailblazer.
8: The Trailblazer.
5: Oh, there we go.
8: That's it. Yeah, the new day neutral hydrangea, which means doesn't matter whether we're going into short days or long days, this thing will flower.
5: And as a result, it can, in some cases, be flowering right now.
8: It is flowering right now.
5: Did you sell many yesterday at Garden World?
8: Oh, yeah, we sold half a dozen.
5: Did you?
8: Yeah.
5: Because they're about $40.
8: Yeah, one of the listeners came in and bought three.
5: Gee.
8: Yeah.
5: At 40 a pop.
8: Yep.
5: And they are they sort of not deciduous like the normal hydrangea?
8: No, no, they look like they're going to be evergreen.
5: They leaf the whole year round.
8: Yeah.
5: They are available at Garden World?
8: They are, yes.
5: You've still got some in stock?
8: Still got a few left, yep.
5: I've heard they're at the greenery in Heidelberg as well.
8: There you go.
5: So Hydrangea Explorer.
8: Trailblazer.
5: Trailblazer. That's it. Hold there, Marcella. We'll be with you after the news.
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17: It's 6 degrees in Melbourne, cloud clearing, a top of 17 today. It's 7 o'clock. Good morning. I'm Christy Cooper. An Australian man faces the death penalty in Thailand after a teenage girl's body was found stuffed in a suitcase. Carolee Katsimbanis has the details.
18: 46-year-old Simon Peter Carman of Ballarat in Victoria was arrested at Bangkok's International Airport as he tried to board a plane to Perth late Friday evening. Thai police allege he was involved in the death of a 17-year-old girl in the popular tourist town of Pattaya. CCTV shows the man and the girl entering his hotel room in the early hours of Thursday morning local time. Her naked body later found in a black suitcase which had been dumped alongside a nearby railway line. Mr. Carman is being questioned by police on suspicion of murder, which carries the death penalty or life in prison. Mr. Carman telling Thai media, scratches on his arms and neck due to spiders. Carolee Katsimbanis reporting.
17: Tech companies will soon face a $99 million fine if they breach the social media ban for under 16s. It's part of a move to strengthen Australia's social media laws after the eSafety Commissioner argued she needs more power. Regulations have been in place since December last year, resulting in around 5 million children being removed from different platforms. AFL icon Tony Modra has sent a message to his supporters for the first time since his horrific truck accident. He was visited by former Crows teammate Mark Rusciuto, who said he looks and sounds different, but he's still got the same unbreakable spirit.
15: He did want to leave a message for everyone, and here it is.
19: G'day, everybody. I've heard I've had a lot of support, not by just Crows fans, but Port fans as well. So I'd just like to thank everybody. Enjoy the game and make sure you drive home safe.
17: A new app has been launched today to help parents introduce common allergens in the hopes of reducing their child's risk of developing food allergy. One in 10 Australian babies are affected by allergies, but that can be minimised by early introduction. The National Allergy Council's Dr. Sandra Vale says this free food follower app will give parents targeted advice.
20: It's responsive to the age of the child and also what the family normally eats. So when a family or a parent registers, we can send them age-appropriate information.
17: Young Australians are being urged to be wary of super switches, which have the potential to erode their savings. Super Members Council analysis found costs are up to 40 times higher for those with modest balances who switch from an APRA-regulated fund to self-managed alternative. Checking finance, one Aussie dollar is down, buying 68.94 US cents.
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17: Collingwood are back in the race for finals, cruising home to a 34-point win over Richmond at the MCG last night. Nick Dacos and Jordan Degoe were standouts. Pies coach Craig McRae says it's no accident the boys have put in the hard yards.
21: It's credit to his work. He's putting a lot of work into his game, and I'm sure our Pies supporters are sitting at home going, yeah, Geordie's backing it up week after week after week. You know, this is now a six-week block of, you know, arguably his best form for a long time.
17: And the Melbourne Vixens have secured their spot in the Super Netball final, through to the final after beating West Coast Fever in the playoff 62-51. They'll take on Adelaide Thunderbirds next week in the showdown. And that's the latest news and sport.
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23: Good morning, it's Caroline Ferguson from Transport Victoria. If you're about to venture out on our freeways and arterials, they're all moving along very well but very foggy. Take extra care. And planned works are impacting several train lines this weekend, including a closure of the Metro Tunnel until the last service tonight. Buses replacing trains on the Frankston line between South Yarra and Mordialloc, and on the Cranbourne and Pakenham lines between Oakley and South Yarra. And on the Sunbury line, you need to change to a Werribee or Williamstown train at Footscray. There's also shuttle buses connecting to Arden and Parkville stations. 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
17: Fog clearing today ahead of a sunny afternoon, a top of 17 degrees. Tomorrow, showers increasing and 16. Tuesday, rain easing 16. Wednesday, showers 18 degrees. On the bays, east to northeasterly winds around 10 knots, waves below a metre. At the airport, it is 1 degrees, 2 degrees at Scoresby, and in the city, it's a cool 6 degrees. I'm Christy Cooper for Melbourne's Own 3AW.
26: Thank you, Christy.

0: Roses, Cimarron. Poco, great song. It's got the word rose in it, so that's why we play that on The Gardening Show.
1: And of course, all the roses are out and available right now.
0: Yeah, bare-rooted.
1: Yeah, new season roses or freshly potted.
0: Yeah.
1: They're out.
0: Marcella, thank you for hanging on. There's a rumour going around that you're out jogging. Can you confirm or deny this?
2: Yeah, I can confirm that, Darren.
0: Good on you. You're out and about. Where about? You're running along in the dark as we speak, are you?
2: Yeah, no. I took off just before six, so daylight's breaking now, and it's a beautiful morning.
0: See, I admire people like you out amongst it. And when will you get home?
2: I'm heading home now. Oh. I'm probably 5 minutes from home.
0: What sort of distance will you have gone?
2: Today's a short one because I've got to go out and about. It's only about 5Ks today.
0: Oh.
2: So, yeah.
0: Only about 5Ks. I admire people like you, like you wouldn't believe, Marcella, to be out there just getting your physical work done.
1: Well, to be able to run and talk.
0: And run and talk. That's
2: it's a beautiful morning. It's a beautiful morning. But anyway, thank you for taking my call. James, I have hydrangeas. I've got them in pots. They are healthy. They give me heaps of foliage, but they don't give me flowers. One of them I've inherited from my beautiful mum, who's no longer with us, and the first year gave me flowers, and ever since they don't. So I was thinking, should I put them in? Because my mum had them in the ground.
1: Yeah, look, they might grow in the ground better, but they should flower in pots. But I'm just wondering if you feed them high nitrogen fertilizer, or if they've had that in the past, and that causes leafy growth, but doesn't encourage flowering. The other thing is, do you prune them?
2: See, that's the thing. I'm scared to prune them because I don't know. I don't want to cut them too far back because I don't want to lose them.
1: Okay, well, just cut them a third back or even a quarter if you're that worried about them.
2: There's lots of buds on them now.
1: Oh, okay. Buds on them now. All right, well, maybe. Well, then you are going to get them to flower this time. Congratulations.
2: To feed them, James, please.
1: Oh, look, I think a liquid fertiliser in a pot. I like the multi-crop triple strength. It's got the triple amount of seaweed in it and a good amount of fertiliser. Yeah. And I think that's a wonderful one. You just mix it up in a bit of water and water it on the hydrangeas and they will love you for that.
2: So you reckon just give them another chance in the pots?
1: If they're budding up in the pots, let's see how they come out. But they might be a bit out of sync. I mean, it depends what sort of hydrangeas they are. But, look, we had that warm weather.
2: Those big head ones. Yeah, they're really nice big heads, yeah.
1: Okay, well, they're going to be...
2: I'll do that.
1: They're going to be super early, but maybe enjoy those flowers and then, I don't know, deadhead those off and just leave it as foliage and then prune them, say, next year in May, June. Maybe you go a little bit earlier.
2: Excellent.
1: And hopefully you'll get them back in sync.
2: Beautiful. Thank you so much for your time. Enjoy your afternoon or your morning.
1: Thank you.
0: Yeah, good on you, Marcella, out amongst it. Oh, an outstanding message has come through. We were talking about strawberry runners before.
1: Oh, yeah.
0: And a message has come through. There's no name, but it says, hi, Darren and James. Did you hear about the guy who went to the doctor because he had a strawberry growing out of his head? The doctor took one look and said, I've got some cream for that.
1: Okay.
0: I like it.
1: Good one.
0: Like the guy that went to the doctor and he had a steering wheel coming out the front of his pants. And the doctor said, okay, that's interesting. How long's that been there? He said, oh, about 2 weeks and it's driving me nuts.
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4: Michael Voss, former Carlton coach. How are you?
5: I'm well, thank you.
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5: Some of it's difficult to watch because you're not there because you've invested blood, tears, all those sorts of things into that particular group. 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
5: No, I don't think that at all because the choice in the end was for me to step down.
4: And you'll never coach again?
5: I don't think I'll coach again. I mean, you never say never, do you?
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11: 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For the best roof in town, Harley & Sons won't let you down.
0: A World Cup update. England are playing Panama and it is nil all at this stage, James.
1: Yeah, oh, okay. I wonder what it means. Who wins that?
0: Well, it's in that they're all in divisions at the moment still, aren't they?
1: Oh, it's that, yeah, to get to the final 32. Well, maybe yeah. Panama's got a lot at stake, but I think England's through.
0: Ah, are they?
1: I think they will.
0: Okay. Yeah. Dave joins us. Good morning.
12: Oh, g'day, fellas. Where's Gavin? It's starting to get a bit light, but it's still a bit dark.
1: It's pretty dark here. Morning.
0: Yeah, no, Gavin's still asleep. I just checked the cage, and he's still got his eyes shut.
12: Come on, mate. We passed the solstice. He's got to get cracking, on the DJ. That was just hydrangeas. Question for James. The hydrangea villosa, the real tall one, gets to about 12 foot. I went past my mum's old place where I planted one 35 years ago in her garden. And it is still going. And they are the most beautiful hydrangea if you want a tall one. But I just don't see them anymore, James. And they're just a feeding from cracker, the villosa. Do you know the one I mean? It's really sort of tall, thin leaves sort of thing, lacy sort of flowers, and I don't see them.
1: Yeah, no, it's a narrow, rough leaf with a sort of...
12: Yeah, but they're beautiful, like, as a backdrop, in the semi-shade and stuff. Because I see people time and time again planting hydrangeas because they buy them and they're in flower and they'll plant them in full sun because this time of year it's not too bad, you know what I mean? But then come summer, they're chucking shade cloth over them, so you don't even see them anyway.
1: The position is important. And look, we used to sell that hydrangea, the villosa. I haven't seen it for a few years now, so maybe the grower that we got them off just doesn't grow them anymore. Some of those old-fashioned plants, Dave, it's sad that they're disappearing, isn't it?
12: Oh, mate, I'll tell you something, James. It breaks my heart. The amount of construction and destruction I see in some of these older gardens, established gardens, right?
0: Here.
12: Councils have got councils can't do anything, DJ. It's state government. Yep. They've taken all the building controls away from the council.
0: That's right.
12: It's a disgrace. We are losing, some beautiful, rare species of plants that I don't even see anymore. Yep. And they just come in, clean the decks. And it's all the old, beautiful old, I've got a very old clientele base, and they move into the retirement villages, et cetera, and then their kids sell the old property that gets bulldozed, and the garden goes with it. And it's like you go into nurseries now, and with all due respect, I love Garden World, though, James. I love, I go Garden World, mate, probably a couple of times a month. Just have a look, if nothing else. But they're losing these plants, and you just don't see them in nurseries anymore. And they're the most beautiful, rewarding. You get heirloom varieties of stuff. I mean, even your annual stuff. The old cinerarias, mate, they used to... I did a garden that was classified, built in the 1800s in Brighton. Right? I did that garden for over 30 years. It was National Trust property.
0: Yeah.
12: And they had cineraria. I am not kidding you, the old style, that there were photos, black and white photos of the property from the early 1900s, and it was the same strain of cineraria that would come back year after year after year. Opium poppies, I know they're illegal, but they were, that's how long, and now you buy stuff and nothing reseeds.
1: I'll tell you what,
12: we're losing everything.
1: No,
12: we're losing our way.
0: We are losing our way.
1: But let me ask you, Dave, you're a professional gardener. What are you doing right now in your clients' gardens?
12: Oh, geez, I was just listening to you guys about the, like, the roses, and, mate, I'll tell you, I sort of set to a semi-prune. I do the deadheading, then I'll do a semi-prune just to get the second flush going. But every rose almost I've seen is thrown out water shoots. So as rule of thumb, I never hard prune roses. I mean, there's no real rule to it. I never do it till end of July, which normally is the coldest part of our winter in Melbourne. It is so warm. I still haven't pruned hydrangeas because they're still flowering. I've got Dutch iris that have been up and about that are like almost a metre high, and they've been like that for about 4, 5, 6 weeks. They're not throwing out, shooting up any flower buds yet. So it is fair dinkum just crazy what's going on. And so I don't know. It's almost like you're damned if you do, damned if you don't, James, at the moment. That's what I'm finding. I don't know about you, but it's very strange what's going on.
1: You know, I think we had that late warm weather that sort of came post-summer, and it threw everything out. Like, I've got some passion fruits that have got fruit that's green on them. Well, I'm taking that off. Some of the strawberries from last year have started to set fruit, but I don't think in this cold weather they're going to ripen. So I'm actually taking them and any flowers off and trying to go to these guys, hey, guys, get back to green because we don't want you to fruit now. We want you to fruit when it warms up. So I think you're right, Dave.
12: They'll get exhausted.
1: Yeah.
12: Yeah, they'll be exhausted, mate, if you don't do it. Yeah. And that's the thing. So what I'm finding at the moment is weeding. Now, again, the weed, it's going to be a shocking weed season because of what you mentioned with the warmer weather.
1: Yep.
12: But we're starting to get a little bit of rain, so it's a perfect recipe. And with also all of the construction that's going on, there's weed species that I haven't seen in gardens ever. And you know, people say, oh, it's brought in by this and that. Well, you just have to look at the gutters, the roof gutters of properties that have got weeds starting to sprout out of them. So I think it's a good time to get into it and get the weeding going, prepare the soil for spring, because spring's just not far away. It'll be here before you know it.
0: We are
12: in that El Nino. We're in that Bob Skaggs area, I call it, the El Nino.
1: Well, good on you.
0: Hang on, what's the Bob Skaggs area?
12: You know that song, DJ, how's it go? El Nino here.
0: Lido, that's Lido. Lido Biz. Yeah.
12: El Nino, that's what I call it. So we're into that one, I think, aren't we, finally?
1: good on, Dave, you're always on the ball, and we love hearing from you, mate, so keep up the good work.
12: Good one, boys, love the show.
0: Yeah, but before you go, Dave, are you still going to Keezer?
12: I do, DJ. Now, listen, it's a free plug, obviously, for them, but anyone who's got any problems, I'm telling you now, right? They're run by physiotherapists.
0: Correct.
12: Okay, so they know what they're doing, and the machines are designed for specific injuries or strengthening where you will not find these machines anywhere else.
0: As I tell the story.
12: And they're reasonably priced. They're good, well priced too, DJ.
0: Yeah. Look, I had a bit of a breakthrough because of health issues, and I'm back 3 times a week now, Dave, and I've been back about a bit over a month, 6 weeks, and the difference already, oh, gee, you feel stronger, don't you?
1: Come on, fellas. Look, I get a long-handled shovel along behind my head, and I do this spinning around with it before I start. That's all you need, Dave.
12: Hang on. Just don't do the 7-minute Tai Chi walking stuff that you see, because I don't think that works.
0: No, I don't think it does. Yeah, you see 70-year-olds that look like Scott Pendlebury. Hey, Dave, don't go. Is this the song you're talking about? Yeah. Boz Scaggs. Great song. Yeah. From the album, Silk Degrees, Boz.
13: Little miss boat that day he left.
0: Is that the one, Dave?
12: That's it, mate. Rock on, DJ. It's going to be a beautiful day. No wind. And I'm in Heathmont. It is superb. Get out and about. There's farmer's markets everywhere today that I've passed.
0: No wind.
12: It's a beautiful day.
0: Farmer's markets.
12: It's going to be terrible.
0: Sun shining. And let's do, as you call it, the El Nino Shuffle.

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2: Hello, it's Caroline from Transport Victoria. The right lane's closed in both directions on Cooper Street and Epping at High Street due to emergency traffic light pole repairs. Look out for crews working away and pass at 40 for their safety. Freeways and arterials are in good form, although it's a bit of a pea super this morning. Make sure you slow down and take extra care. And in East Bentley, Centre Road's closed both ways between East Boundary Road and the Moorabbin Hospital till 5 o'clock tomorrow morning for trenching works to install new signals. Just jump onto North Road or South Road instead.
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11: It's time for the plant of the week.
12: Darren, I've gone for a bit of a classic. I've looked at what we've had at the nursery and thought, gee, we haven't had some good quality stock like these ones in for a while. And of course, it's the old Daphne Adora.
11: Oh, nothing wrong with the Daphne Adora.
12: Upright green shrub. Native to China and Japan. Yep. Neat, compact plant. Dark green, leathery leaves. Flowering fairly soon.
11: Probably. And the perfume of a Daphne.
12: Oh. To die for.
11: Yeah.
12: And of course, flowering, you know, mid-winter to late spring, those pink buds open to a waxy flower, I'd call it.
11: Yeah,
12: and
11: I agree.
12: Not just in pink, also comes in a cream, and there's even, you know, a bit more white ones as well. Even a yellowy cream I've seen with the Daphnes. So they're out and available now. They like a sunny spot, but not afternoon sun.
11: Yeah, that makes sense.
12: Afternoon sun's too hot. And as you would know, Darren, from all the questions we've had over the years, don't like their roots disturbed.
11: Oh, don't touch them. Work out where you want to plant it and leave it there, because you can't move it once it's planted. They will not survive a move.
12: Exactly. So choose your spot carefully. That dappled light would be perfect for protection from the late afternoon sun. Get it right. Daphne's rewards you not with just a beautiful looking flower, but a beautiful, fragrant flower.
11: Oh, yeah. An old classic. Our plant of the week, the Daphne Adora. And to Dee, good morning.
4: Good morning. I think I rang about 3 weeks ago. I was asking about deciduous plants and you were going to investigate it. Because the purpose of why they spend all that time growing leaves and they just fall off and regrow again. It's just madness that they do that, you know, like an evergreen. And can you mix an evergreen plant with a deciduous and get something that does both?
12: Well, I guess you'd get semi-deciduous. Now, I'm embarrassed to say that when you rang me last three weeks ago, I was so certain, wasn't I? I'll find out about deciduous plants, why they're deciduous.
11: That's right.
12: I rushed out of the studio and never remembered it again. So I'll admit that.
11: Oh, no. We've let you down, Dee.
4: You can crossbreed and all that sort of stuff. So you could get a maple tree that doesn't lose its leaves.
11: Leaves, yeah. A Japanese maple that's evergreen.
12: I don't know why, yeah, whether you could do that. I'm not sure they would be, what's the word, when they would grow, they would work. I don't think they would work together. Look, what do I say, Darren? I haven't done my homework.
11: Well,
12: a naughty boy.
11: Well, write 10 lines. I shall find out about deciduous trees. And then come back in 3 weeks.
12: And you know what I might even do is, why don't we give Wes Fleming a call? Because, yeah,
11: that's
12: he's
11: a good
12: the
11: idea.
12: Master of deciduous trees.
11: Well, let's ring Wes.
12: And get we're going to go to the top here. We're going to get Wes in.
11: Will we try and ring him now? I've got his number. Or is it too early?
12: Oh, gee, I
11: haven't spoken to Wes for years. Last time I spoke to him, I ran into him at the fish and chip shop up in Bourne.
12: Let's get him into the studio.
11: Oh, let's do that.
12: Yeah, all right. He's the king of the deciduous trees.
11: Next time that you're on,
12: okay.
11: And that means that you still don't have to do your homework.
12: No.
11: You would have been good at school.
12: I'm opening my diary now, and I'm putting it in.
11: Where's Fleming? Now, Dee, do you have a roof at your house?
4: I do.
11: You're good. What suburb do you live in?
4: Montmorency.
11: Oh, perfect. Would you like the wonderful people to come along from Harley and Sons to give your roof a roof inspection to see that it's all in working order, and they'll clean your gutters at the same time? It's worth $495.
4: Oh, absolutely. That'd
11: would you?
4: Fantastic.
11: Yeah, I thought you'd like that. So because we've let you down, Harley and Sons won't let you down.
12: James will.
11: James will. But Harley and Sons won't.
4: Muscles and smiles.
11: They'll turn up with muscles and smiles. That's exactly right. You know that. You know how it goes.
12: And I'm going to turn up with a deciduous tree story in 3 weeks.
11: That's right. That you'll get Wes Fleming to do for you.
12: Yeah, okay.
11: Dee, hold the line. We'll get all of your details, and we'll make sure they will turn up muscles and smiles, and they'll clean your gutter and give your roof a good inspection. How long have you been in the house? Has he gone? You lost interest or? Oh, Sophie's talking to him already. Gee, you've got to be quick, don't you? Christy Cooper is here. New suitcase story, lead story, has to be.
13: Yeah.
11: Terrible story. 17-year-old girl, Bangkok, Australian tourist over there. Mm. Footage of him and her going into where he was staying, holding hands, and he comes out with a suitcase.
13: I might just leave you to do the headlines.
11: And then he was arrested at the airport trying to get back to Australia.
13: He was.
11: Please thank Christy Cooper. That's how it goes, isn't it?
13: Well, you're spot on, actually. 46-year-old Victorian man, believed to be from Ballarat, was arrested trying to board a Jetstar flight to Perth, but possibly then connecting back to Melbourne. Soon after, a 17-year-old local girl, not even a lady, girl, she's so young, was found dead in a suitcase, and I'm mindful to watch my language because of who might be listening on a Sunday. But he has been arrested. Footage has been released. Unconfirmed reports from Thai media that he's actually confessed too. So I dare say he ain't going to be coming home anytime soon.
11: Mm.
13: Now, back in Victoria, Victoria's top labour hire cop has launched a scathing attack on contractors employed on the Big Build, describing them as the head of the rotting fish in a corruption-riddled industry. if you just really enjoy those visuals. Now, visions emerged of panicked Europeans fighting over air conditioning units. An intense heat wave is sweeping across the continent, which is affecting many Aussies on holidays over there too. Hundreds of people have already been killed from heat in the last week. Belgium prison inmates have described the conditions as like a living hell. And air conditioning is pretty common here for us, but in France, to put it into perspective, for you, only 25% of French residents own air conditioning until now. So you can
11: think they don't need it. It's only a few days of the year.
13: Yeah. So you can understand why they all want it at once. Yeah. There's not going to be enough. But I've got some good news for you in the sport. And I know we don't always give the women athletes as much attention as I'd love to give them, but we have to give credit to the Melbourne Vixens. They're through to the Super Netball final.
11: Good on you, Vixens.
13: Yeah, an impressive 11-goal win last night over West Coast Fever. So they'll be playing the final against Adelaide Thunderbirds next
11: week. I was
13: big
11: into the netball. Mm. I've followed the Phoenix.
13: It's fun to watch.
11: Are they still around
13: the
11: Phoenix?
13: Yes.
11: Yeah. I think so. No, I was big into the netball for a while when it came on the scene. Fraser, his mum was a coach of Australia.
13: Can I give a shout out to my basketball team? It was our first season of playing this year. We're all mums. Many of us have never played before. We grew up playing netball. Our kids play basketball together. And this year we played our first season. We got through to the grand final. And last week, we almost won, but we didn't win the grand final.
11: Well, what was the score and who did you play?
13: You wouldn't have heard of them because it's a local league.
11: That's all right.
13: Look, we got beaten by about 15 points, but we made it through the grand final.
11: Out there having a crack. There's nothing wrong with that change.
12: That's right. Of course, Darren Christie's a keen gardener.
11: Yeah, I know.
12: So you'd be out and about this week, you know, picking a bit of lettuce or something.
11: You've got a YouTube thing, haven't you, going?
13: You mention that every week, but thank you. I was going to ask you about proteas.
11: What do I put in the search engine to find out what you're doing?
13: You already know the answer, but I'm going to tell you again because you give me the lovely little plug. Aussie Green Thumb Reporter, Christy Cooper.
11: Aussie Green Thumb Reporter.
12: You know, and I've watched some of the videos. They're fantastic. So keep up the good work promoting the industry.
13: Thank you.
12: Very happy to see those there. And what did you want to know about the proteas?
13: Well, my current little obsession is Australian natives and South African natives, because they're all obviously very good here. Proteas are stunning.
12: Yes.
13: I bought some. I have no idea how to grow them. So what's the trick to get them to grow well in my yard?
12: Okay, they like good drainage.
13: Okay.
12: So a sandier soil is much easier to grow them than, say, a clay soil.
13: Mm-hmm.
12: So, yeah, if you have got a clay soil, you could work on the soil, also mound it up a little bit higher than the natural ground. And they like our native fertiliser, so not too much phosphorus in the fertiliser, because they're quite a similar equate level on the latitude to where we are.
11: Yeah, similar, yeah.
13: It's something I was actually just reading. Apparently the reason why a lot of the Australian natives and the South African natives are similar is because we were connected.
12: That's right.
13: Our continents were connected.
11: That's very
13: so
11: true.
13: Many of our plants need smoke to germinate, as do the South African plants.
12: So do you know what the Australian native protea is?
13: Tell me.
12: Well, think about it.
11: It'd be the Banksia.
12: No. Oh, that's related.
11: The red ones.
13: Oh, they're stunning.
12: Yeah.
11: And thank you. I should probably
13: go back to the news.
11: Yes, you got it. Well, you got work to do.
12: Right.
11: And thank
12: Good
11: you to
12: you,
11: Frank.
12: Christy.
11: Frank has been in touch too, Christy. He says that Phoenix, in fact, did become the Vixens.
13: Oh.
11: So my team.
13: Thanks, Frank.
11: Thanks, Frank. You're the man.
13: Pick me up on that one.
14: Breakfast with Ross and Russ.
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16: Brazil won 3-0?
15: Yeah, they won 3-0. In 1982, before the game, the referee said to the respective captains, good luck, may the best team win. The Scottish captain, Graham Souness, replied, flip it up, mate.
16: Oh, that's excellent.
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11: Sun's up. About time. There we go. Gavin. Good morning, Brendan.
28: Yes, good morning, guys. I've got a question for you about a Moreton Bay fig bonsai tree.

0: art form bonsai. I've got one I've had for about close to 20 years, and I just pruned it recently.
1: Okay. Well, look, obviously with bonsai, the moisture is important. They need more water than what people think.
0: Yep.
1: So that's something you've got to keep an eye on.
0: And rule number one, can I interrupt you, James? Yep. Rule number one, Brendan, they have to live outside. They will die if you keep them inside. So are you ticking that box?
2: Yes, I'm ticking that box. It's outside. It's slightly protected. It's on a veranda, but it does get the natural rainwater and it does get sun for 5-6 hours a day.
0: Yeah, okay, that's perfect.
1: If you're in Melbourne and it's in a protected spot, you could think about pruning it now and try and take it evenly all over. So you want to retain the shape. So you might just take a centimetre off the tip of every little branch that's growing out to just try and reduce it.
0: Mine's a spruce, which has been wired, and I've recently taken all the wire off it because it's established. As I said, it's pretty old.
1: Yeah.
0: And I've got a proper bonsai. And what I did, I got a photo. I Googled bonsai to try and find the picture which was most like mine, Brendan, and tried to copy. And I like that picture, so I've tried to copy what that picture is.
1: Now, that's a good idea.
2: Okay.
1: Yeah. You wouldn't need to
0: wait for me. Mine's a real deal. People look at me and go, wow, that's a good bonsai. And I've been looking after it for 20 years.
1: And you wouldn't have to prune a spruce much, would you?
0: No, you don't. But the other thing is I haven't repotted it. I'm a bit nervous to repot it, and it's lasted 2 decades, and I just pack up the soil and add more soil when it sort of gets a bit flat, but that's all I do.
1: All right, well, we've solved your problem. Now, Brendan, your problem is that yours probably does need a bit of pruning. So you need to prune yours a little bit harder than Darren's and bring it back a little bit. And then if you're going to repot, you need to think about that. So if it is a big tree to the size of the pot, you could also go up a size. So I know down at Garden World, we've got a shop called Collector's Corner, has a beautiful bonsai display. Some of them are 50, 60 years old. They have a huge range of bonsai pots, probably the biggest range in Melbourne. And you could go in there, go up a size, have a chat to one of the bonsai masters in there who'll talk to you about what they're doing at certain times of the year. And you could learn a lot that way. And then when you pull it out of the old pot, you may have to prune the roots slightly, which is unusual, but there might be some roots that are spindly and hanging about that you take back a little bit because you're trying to reduce the tree. And then when you pot it up, the most important thing again is moisture. Moisture, moisture, every day almost you need to water a bonsai. So while it's bedding into the new pot, that is vital that you keep doing that.
2: Okay, that's great advice. Thank you. But look, one more question. I've noticed at some of the garden centres, they sell rocks and moss and things that go on top of the soil. Is that really necessary or is that just an aesthetic thing?
1: The rocks are an aesthetic thing.
0: Yeah, and the moss.
1: And
0: I've got no moss. I've got a couple of rocks and they look good, but, I don't think it's necessary.
1: No, look, I think whatever happens naturally on the top and what you can manipulate is all part of the character of your bonsai.
0: Yeah, and moss is prolific right now. You can walk down the street and find a little bit of moss. I've done that and put it on and it grows.
1: And remember, these are prized specimens in places like China.
0: Yeah.
1: Where if you have a bonsai...
0: And Japan.
1: I saw one in China and it looked like a seal.
0: Yeah.
1: Like the base of the plant. And the master there said to me, he said, this is worth $50,000 because it looks like an animal, and anything in China that you grow in bonsai that looks a little bit like an animal...
0: Yeah.
1: Is people want it.
0: That's right. And look, we've spoken so much about it. I just got to finish off with my favourite gag of all time.
1: Okay.
0: About the gentleman who opened up a bonsai business and it's been so successful he had to move to a smaller premises.
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4: Hello there at the Caroline from Transport Victoria. If you're about to head out on our freeways and arterials, you'll get a good clear run, but it's still very foggy at the moment. Don't forget to pop your headlights on so people can see you coming. The right lane's closed both ways on Cooper Street and Epping at High Street. Crews are repairing a traffic light pole there. And in Essendon, Woodland Street closes in both directions for a stretch between Buller Road and Napier Street tonight from 8 o'clock. They're doing some major road repairs. You can use Buller Road, Bell Street, Melville Road, Moreland Road, Pascavel Road and Buckley Street to get around the

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7: Alison, good morning.
8: Good morning, Darren and James. Love the show. And Darren, I've loved you for decades, so always listen.
7: Thank you.
8: I just want to let you know that I moved to Daphne from One Turner South in the garden.
7: Oh, don't tell me.
8: To a pot in Inverloch.
7: And it survived.
8: I'll send you through a photo later today. It is absolutely thriving.
7: You're kidding me. Where's our drum roll?
8: 3 foot wide.
7: Well, see, that is an. You are a genius, Alison.
9: There's trumpets going.
7: Yeah, I know. There should be a. Just that is an amazing thing you've done, because even what's his name, Mr. Poynton, old Mr. Poynton, out at Poynton's.
9: Yeah, Mr. Poynton.
7: Was yeah. That's right. His name was Mr. Poynton, and he was a Daphne expert, wasn't he?
9: Yes.
7: And he was the one, Alison, that said, "Don't even attempt it. It's not going to work." And here you are. Yeah. Have created a miracle.
9: Now, Alison, have you always...
8: Because I normally only have to look at a plant and it dies.
7: And it dies. And this one you've done the impossible with.
9: But
7: fantastic.
9: You...
8: It's absolutely magnificent. I'll send through a photo later. Where do I send it?
7: djames@3aw.com.au.
9: Now, Alison sounds like a bit of a rebel, Darren. Your childhood, you know, as a young teen, Alison, were you a bit of a rebel?
8: I did give my parents some grief.
9: There we are. I knew it. Any Daphne movers was always a bit of a rebel.
7: Who was your favourite music artist? That will tell me a lot.
8: Oh, God. Beatles, Led Zeppelin.
7: Yeah, there we go.
8: Deep Purple.
7: Deep Purple. Now we're talking.
9: Yeah.
7: Bit of Status Quo thrown in there.
8: Yes. Went to that concert.
7: Whatever you want.
9: What about a bit of Sweet?
7: Yeah, a bit of Sweet.
8: No.
7: Oh, okay. And you would have been Skyhooks rather than Sherbet.
8: Yes.
7: Yeah, picked it. Oh, yeah. We know who you are.
9: Yeah.
7: We've said what are they, profilers? We've profiled you. We know people like you who move Daphne's when they shouldn't. Now, congratulations, Alison. I'll look out for the photo on the email.
8: Yep, shall do.
7: Okay. Trevor, good morning.
10: Darren, haven't spoken to you for a while, but can you guys imagine pear trees? Now, they're not pears that grow pears. They're long, tall, like a cigar tree.
9: Yeah, ornamental.
10: Yeah. Yep. I'm in dispute with my neighbours. Got planted 20 of them along the driveway that goes up beside my house. They're about 7.5 metres tall.
7: Oh, this is Trevor from the beach. You were camped on the beach for 3 months.
10: Yeah,
7: down at where were you?
10: Reeves Beach,
7: that's right.
9: How close to the fence are they planted, Trev?
10: Well, they're right on the fence line that's opposite me, and there's only a strip about 900 wide where they're planted.
9: Gee.
10: Some of them, the butt would be a foot across.
9: Yep.
10: So you can imagine the foliage that comes off there. I mean, dispute with him to get them pruned, and he won't do it. Anyway, I've been in court with it. Went to the dispute site, whatever it is, in Ballarat, rang them, and yeah. Send me down there, such a paperwork from the court, sent back. Oh, went through. What an episode. You know, at the end of the day, the guy on the other end of the phone said, listen, mate, I've already spent $450 getting a arborist report on them. It's created cracks in the plaster in my house because that side of the house has moved. Concrete that I put down out the back for a storeroom is, I reckon, has got dropped by 50 mil. And this guy told me in Ballarat, the disputes guy that we're supposed to go to, and nothing happened. He said, mate, he said you could throw 20,000 at it to try and get something done, and the court still won't demand him to prune them, let alone remove them. And I'm not joking, they're enormous. And he just refuses to do anything about it. And I had to laugh. The courts told me, well, why don't you get on together and you put the ladder up and then get him to go up and clean your gutters, because there's still a roof. You've got to get up on the roof to clean the gutters. There's no way in the world I'm going to let him on my roof. I'm putting an elephant up there. He's clumsy, useless. I won't go any further.
9: So Trev, you just... cutting to the chase, you're not a rap for him, the old ornamental pears.
7: No, he loves him. Oh, sorry for the neighbour, I thought you were talking about. Yeah.
9: Oh, Trevor's gone.
7: You there, Trev?
10: No, I'm still here. I didn't get that last bit.
9: Oh, you're not a rap for the ornamental pears.
10: No, it's not a rap. They're just, for where they are, they're way too big. They need cutting back.
9: Yeah, no, look, I saw some the other day just in front of a factory, and I thought they'd been planted a bit close and they were growing outwards across the road. I do agree with you, but that is one of the trees, Darren, that creates more dramas with neighbours than any other, because they're cute little things when they're small.
7: That's right.
9: Ornamental pears, but in 10 years they are quite a large tree if left unpruned.
7: Yeah. Gerald, there is a pesticide.
11: Paraquat.
7: Called Paraquat.
11: Paraquat's been around for a while.
7: It's banned in
11: all other
7: countries. All across Europe.
11: It's made in China. It's banned everywhere, including China.
7: It's banned in China?
11: Yes, but they make it.
7: You know where it's used?
11: Yeah.
7: Australia.
11: Yes.
7: And what are we doing?
11: It's used through the mallee. When you look at the parcel of people who suffer from, from Parkinson's, there's a pocket in the mallee where paraquat is used extensively, where it's the highest number of people who have Parkinson's.
7: Get it banned. Doesn't, is that what you're talking about?
11: Yeah,
7: after
11: but the there, no.
7: Okay.
11: But thank you for introducing it. But we've known this for years and years and years. There's nothing new, and there's others as well. But this one in particular is really bad. It makes no sense. But apparently, when they try and restrict it or ban it, there's an overflow of people, farmers, saying, no, don't.
7: Yeah. Shocking. What's on after eight?
11: Are we going to talk about, have you got a phobia? I know Carlton supporters, but...
7: Carlton supporters.
11: Yeah, is that it? Right. James?
9: Turmeric.
11: Oh, for God's sake. We're trying to be sensible here, you two.
7: What's the phobia?
11: Buffoons? The phobia is where you have you break into a sweat.
7: Oh, that's what you're talking about?
11: Yeah.
7: All right. It's coming up in a tick, in about 3 minutes.
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9: That's it, Darren, and I've rehydrated the strawberry runner we talked about earlier.
7: Thank you so much. There's an experiment I'll undertake this afternoon.
9: I know, it looks like rubbish. Don't throw it in the bin, though.
7: No, well, look what I'll say to KJ. Look what I brought home. She'll say, what is that? See you, James. See ya.
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17: It's a chilly 5 degrees in Melbourne, cloud clearing today before a top of 17. It's 8 o'clock. Good morning. I'm Christy Cooper. A Victorian man could face the death penalty over the murder of a 17-year-old girl in Thailand. Kiara Parker has more.
18: Simon Carman is continuing to be questioned on the suspicion of murder after he was arrested trying to fly out of Bangkok. The 46-year-old was captured on CCTV holding hands with the 17-year-old girl at his hotel. He was then seen leaving the hotel with a suitcase. Police reportedly found Tan Chanuk Don Homla's naked body in a suitcase along a railway line not far from the hotel where Simon Carman was staying. Thai media reports there were signs of a struggle inside the hotel room and he had scratch marks on his neck and arms. At this stage, no murder charges have been laid. A murder conviction in Thailand can carry the death penalty or 20 years in jail. Kiara Parker reporting.
17: The penalty for tech giants that breach Australia's social media ban will almost double to $99 million. Federal Politics editor Michael Packey.
19: Since December, more than 5 million social media users under the age of 16 have had their account removed, deactivated or restricted. But as the world first regulation evolves, eSafety Commissioner Julie Inman-Grant says she needs more power to punish tech companies doing the wrong thing. Today, the Albanese government will announce measures to strengthen the current legislation, giving the commissioner greater ability to gather evidence and ensure the companies are complying with the law. As part of the changes, breaches will now incur a $99 million fine, up from about $50 million. Michael Packey, Canberra.
17: Chaos has erupted at appliance stores in France as a severe heatwave sends residents scrambling to buy air conditioning units. Only 25% of French households have had air conditioning until now. This video is shoppers fighting over the appliances at a white goods store. The heatwave has killed hundreds of Europeans over the last week. Prison inmates in Belgium have described the conditions as like living in hell. Australian researchers will pilot an AI-powered energy system to improve the efficiency of rooftop solar and battery storage in unit blocks. The technology can be coordinated for energy resources across multiple residences, making waste-reducing decisions in real time. Dr. Ripon Chakraborty from the University of New South Wales says AI's ability to predict information through data will have untold effects on energy waste.
20: Only say what would happen tomorrow. But it will also explain what the actual decision should be. And this is where we do believe the future is.
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17: In the AFL, the resurgent Blues have made it 6 wins in a row with an emphatic 53-point victory over West Coast at Marvel Stadium. Carlton coach Josh Fraser wasn't letting himself get carried away, saying there is still room for improvement.
21: On the whole, really pleasing. Leave here with some areas to get better at, but pleasing that we're able to transition the ball and score maybe a little bit better than what we've had.
17: The Socceroos' next opponents in the World Cup have been locked in. They're up against Egypt next in the round of 32. And the Melbourne Vixens are through to the Super Netball Grand Final after an impressive 11-goal win last night. That's the latest news in sport.
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24: Good morning. It's Caroline Ferguson from Transport Victoria. Wouldn't hurt to pop your headlights on. A bit of a pea super this morning, but the fog is lifting and the freeways and arterials are moving well. With the left inbound lanes blocked on the Hume Freeway entry to the M80 Ring Road to head towards Altona, it's due to a collision. You can slip past in the right lane, but the left lane's been closed off. Not too far away in Epping, the right lane's closed both ways on Cooper Street at High Street for some traffic light pole repairs. And in East Bentley, Centre Road's closed both ways between East Boundary Road and the Moorabbin Hospital till 5 o'clock tomorrow morning for trenching works. Jump onto North Road or South Road instead.
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17: We're heading to a top of 17 degrees in Melbourne today. The fog should clear ahead of a sunny afternoon. Tomorrow, showers increasing 16. Tuesday, rain easing 16. And then showers for the rest of the week. Wednesday, 18 degrees. On the bays, east to northeasterly winds. Around 10 knots, waves below a metre. It is 4 degrees in Essendon, 1 degree at Scoresby, and in the city it's 5 degrees. I'm Christy Cooper for Melbourne's own 3AW.
16: And now, right across Australia, it's time for the House of Wellness.
29: Sometimes I get a good feeling.
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1: Good morning and welcome to the House of Wellness. I'm Shemarie Cameron. This morning we are once again joined by nutritionist and cookbook author Sarah Pound and our pharmacist, master herbalist, and somebody who was very busy during the week giving a huge talk in Sydney, Gerald Quigley. Hello, team.
11: Good morning.
2: Good morning.
1: Shout out to you, Gerald. Back. For that talk, by the way.
11: Thank you. Well, I was privileged to be part of six speakers across the day on mitochondria, which we are beginning to understand is basically the undercurrent of wellness altogether. Mm. Keep healthy mitochondria, everything else falls into place. And we're beginning to move the medical model away from don't treat the symptom, treat the underlying cause. Which is what natural therapists have been talking about for 100 years, but we're gradually getting the medicos on board.
1: We're catching up.
11: And it's good. I was there with Ross. He can be rude to me sometimes. he was there in full form as well, so there were some barbs exchanged publicly, but they were fine.
2: Got through it.
1: Well done. I'm sure it would have been a fantastic talk.
11: It was a thrill.
1: Now, we're talking about something very interesting this morning, and I would love to hear if anyone has got any phobias, 131873, because it is something that can really ruin someone's life. We were having a chat off air of a fear versus phobia.
2: Yes.
1: You know, a lot of people can be scared and fearful of a spider, but it's not going to stop us in our tracks and we're not going to end up having heart palpitations and a potential anxiety attack. And that would lead us down the path of a phobia. So maybe perhaps you might have a phobia, or if you've got questions on anything else, of course.
11: I've done a survey. I did a survey of all the team.
1: Oh, yes.
11: Previous show as well.
1: Okay.
11: Snakes. Spiders,
1: yes.
11: Lifts.
1: Snakes. That's good.
11: And
1: what,
11: interestingly,
1: what was the final one?
11: Lifts.
1: Oh,
11: the fear of a lift.
1: Lifts.
11: Getting in a lift. Now, we had one of our helpers, Mon, who in the studio just a few minutes ago, and they actually, when you ask that question, they stop.
1: Yes.
11: And you can almost see that look of anxiety come over their face. And also, we can add TV cameras in the studio, and you can also, Philip has texted, says snoring.
2: Snoring's a great one.
11: Phobia about snoring.
1: Wow. Well,
2: especially if your partner does
1: face
2: it.
1: That phobia often then with you, Gerald.
11: Well, I think it's my right, isn't it?
1: We're going to talk more about this with Dr. Michelle O'Leathy, who's the Clinical Director of Online Psychologist Australia, to talk about just some of those common ones that you were naming then, Gerald. Also, Dry July, next week it kicks off. Dietitian Ellie Thompson will list the benefits of just taking an easy month off the booze with some great substitute drink ideas. There are so many more on the market these days as well. It is a lot easier. Look, I'm happy with the soda water. I don't drink. But I'm just noticing at venues there's a lot of alcohol-free beers and seltzers and wines. It's great.
2: It is great. I often say, I mean, I've been pregnant 3 times, so I had to do the no alcohol thing for a long time. I wish there was better back then, you know, 9 years ago, 5 years ago, and it's just getting better and better all the time.
11: Well, society's changed.
2: Yes. Yeah, it is.
11: Young people, in many instances, according to the stats, are actually being more responsible.
2: Absolutely.
11: Not that the older generation was irresponsible, but I think we did go down that path.
1: Oh, I can imagine you on a few tabletops back in your day.
2: Yeah. Having a boogie.
11: Have you been talking?
1: Coyote to? Ugly style, yeah. Gerald. Sure. Look at you go. And many women are iron deficient at some stage in their life. Have you ever had to have one of those infusions?
2: Only pregnancy.
1: Only in pregnancy?
2: Yes.
1: I had to have one once.
2: I love them. I don't love getting them, but then when it kicks in, you know, a week, 10 days later, you feel alive.
1: You're like, I'm on top of the world.
11: Much more common now than they used to be.
2: Yes.
11: Because there is that fix. And a lot of them are done in a doctor's surgery now. You used to have to go to a hospital, but now it can be done in the surgery.
1: Yeah, the nurse did it at the GP clinic for me a couple of years ago.
2: Right.
1: And you're right. Once you get about a week or two in, you're like, oh, I didn't realise that I was a walking zombie all this time.
2: Yes, especially if, you know, your supplements aren't working, which in my case, in pregnancy, they weren't. Yes. So the infusion was awesome for that.
11: Good.
1: Or if you let it go too long and if you don't notice early enough. And so hopefully We're going to talk about some ways that you can avoid getting to that step with health educator Monique Pelaez. But as always, 131-873 is our number. If you've got any questions this morning, we look forward to your calls. But coming up next, talking about phobias here on the House of Wellness.
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1: Welcome back to the House of Wellness. 131-873 is our number. We'll be interesting to hear if anybody has got a call on this next topic. Phobias are common here in Australia. Around 10% of us experience experience of phobia at one point in our life. So it may not last our whole lifetime, which is a good thing to know. Joining us this morning is Dr. Michelle O'Leary, a psychologist and clinical director at Online Psychologist Australia. Welcome to the show, Michelle.
7: Good morning. Thank you for having me on.
1: You are very experienced in treating people with phobias. Can you explain what they are and the difference from a fear to a phobia? And when do we know that it is actually a problem?
7: Yeah, look, that's a great question to start with. So we all know what it feels like to be really, really frightened. You know, everyone's had that experience. But when it turns into a phobia, it tends to be something that is intense. It impacts your life, you know, the way that you socialize or maybe what rooms or activities that you do. And it tends to sort of shrink your life. And we know that it's a phobia because it'll be a fear of something that you have learned is frightening, not necessarily something that is logically frightening to other people. And so that's why sometimes when people are looking in from the outside, these things that people might be frightened of at that phobia level, I think sometimes can look a bit interesting.
1: Mm-hmm. Interesting is one way to put it.
9: Yeah,
1: we shouldn't judge as much.
9: Yes, definitely. Talk to us about the more common phobias and, you know, the ones that we may not be so aware of.
7: Yeah, sure. So some of the more common phobias include things that I think most people will be aware of, things like fear of marketplaces like agoraphobia or fear of flying. Fear of spiders is a really, really common one. But then we can sometimes be frightened of things that are maybe less common. So sometimes people can have fear of, say, small clusters of holes, which we call trypophobia. Other people can have fear of having things on their wrists or fear of wrists, and that one we call carpophobia.
11: I have a fear of all these different phobias, actually, Michelle. We've made it all very complicated. I'm always fascinated at the profession of psychology. I think you are one of those underused practitioner professions where access is difficult. The results are invariably outstanding, but it's not as easy to see someone like you. Why is that?
7: Look, that's a really great question. I think that's one of my passion areas as well.
11: What's mine too. I'm doing this on your behalf. And we didn't speak beforehand, I promise everybody. It just does my head in that you can't just easily make
9: 100%.
11: Where there's an obvious need.
9: Yes.
11: Tell us how we do that, Michelle.
7: Yeah, so there's a lot of stigma still around mental health when really what we need to be doing, because everyone experiences at some point in time, either because we've got 50% of the population over their lifetime will experience a mental health episode, or they'll experience it, maybe if they haven't experienced it, they'll experience it through someone. It's the same as physical health. And so even though there's a lot of stigma around it, it is really common. And so it's really important that we break the stigma down and show people that this is a really common and normal experience, because we all get born into this world and we all have very interesting experiences. And sometimes those experiences we can resolve on our own, and other times we can't resolve them on our own. And that's when they can impact the way that we think, we feel, or we behave. And that's when a psychologist can come along and help you find some alternative ways that you might be able to adjust that. And when we're talking specifically about something like anxiety disorders, we know that when someone comes along and sees a psychologist for a phobia, even though you might have learned that an object like wrists or spiders is dangerous and that's something that's inside your body, we can help you learn that that is your brain to learn and your body to learn that that is not going to hurt them.
1: Yeah.
7: And we're effective around about 80% of the time.
1: That's
11: but
1: so
11: how do
1: great.
11: I actually see you, Michelle?
1: So yeah, yeah.
11: I want to leave here and I've worked with these two brilliant ladies, but I might need some counselling afterwards.
7: Yeah.
11: How do I actually access someone like you?
7: So you just need to make a phone call. You are allowed to choose to go and see a psychologist without a referral. If you do want some help to be able to cover some of the costs, then you want to go and visit your GP first and get a referral.
11: Okay.
7: But also people's private health insurance will help cover the cost of seeing a psychologist. Like too.
11: Without a referral, or have you got to have the referral?
7: No, without a referral.
11: Okay.
7: So you can just find a psychologist that you feel that you connect well with and you can just ring them up and book in.
1: Oh, that's
9: great.
1: So fantastic. I didn't even know that, Michelle, so that is fantastic information. Thank you.
11: That's the access I was doing.
1: Yeah.
11: Can I just jump in and ask the difference? Most people don't realise that a psychologist and a psychiatrist are completely different. Is there some brief explanation you can say, well, no, that's not that's what they do, but this is what we do?
7: Yeah, sure. So just to add to that there, so a psychiatrist is a person who is trained as a medical doctor first, and then they receive additional training to be able to do the psychiatry component. And a lot of what they do is diagnose and then provide medication so they can prescribe.
11: Okay.
7: Whereas a clinical psychologist, they also receive about 8 to 10 years worth of training, but it's specifically in behaviour change. And so the philosophy that's underpinning how someone goes about getting change is different. And so a psychologist will show you how to change your thinking and your behaviour in order to change your feelings, rather than prescribe. And they can also diagnose. And then you have, so that's a clinical psychologist, and then you have a psychologist. And a psychologist, they're a behaviour expert. They also do behaviour change, but they cannot diagnose.
1: Thank you for clarifying that. And thank you so much for everything that you shared with us this morning. Dr. Michelle O'Leathy, Clinical Director at Online Psychologist Australia. Enjoy the rest of your morning.
7: Thank you for your interest, you guys too.
1: Onlinepsychologist.com.au to find out more. 131873 is our number. Jeff from Yarra Glen has called through and you think you might have a phobia.
12: Yeah, hi there. Yeah, I don't know whether it is or not, but listening to you earlier, I thought perhaps eyes, anything to do with my eyes or even anyone else's eyes. I can't have eye drops. I can't watch someone else. If someone comes and stands in front of me and they've got red eyes, I find that really uncomfortable. It's ridiculous when I need to have eye drops. I lay on the couch with my eyes closed, and after a lot of screaming and squealing and yelling, my wife will put them in the corner of my eye, and then I'll open my eyes. So probably not the best thing for the eye drops working. But yeah, is that a phobia? And as I get older too, I'm concerned because, you know, at some stage I'm going to have cataracts done or something, and I'm sort of thinking, I hope they can do that with a general anaesthetic because it really does get to me.
11: Jeff, it's probably more a fear, but what you can do is, as our previous expert, Michelle, mentioned, is with some practice, go and buy some dry eye drops and just have some practice with putting them in. And put on your big boy pants and you will be able to, in front of the mirror, and it's all about technique. If you just pull down the lower lid of your eye and just really look at your eye, the drop will go in easily. And it's just the practice. So it's a behavioural change which will get you around that. But,
1: yes.
11: But just that's the secret in your particular case.
1: But if you think that you might actually need some extra help through this with a psychologist, head to the website onlinepsychologist.com.au because, as Michelle said, you don't even necessarily need that referral there. Mm. But if you do want financial assistance, you can head to the GP and get that. 131873 is our number. More of your calls coming up. And we're also going to be discussing tips for iron deficiency here on the House of Wellness.
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14: 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Got something you want to say? You're in the right place. 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
15: Hello, it's Karen Lane from Transport Victoria. The left citybound lane's closed on the Hume Freeway's entry to the M80 Ring Road to head towards Altona. It's due to a collision. Our crews are helping out at the moment. You can head past in the right lane with a speed drop down to 40. The other freeways and arterials are still in good form, but if you're making your way through Cobblebank, Ferris Road's closed both ways between Abbey Road and Hollingsworth Drive until mid-July is for level crossing removal works. You can detour using Exford Road and Bridge Road, or you could also take Mount Cottrell Road and Alfred Road to get around the closure.
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1: Welcome back to the House of Wellness. 131-873 is our number if you've got any questions this morning. Low iron, it is very common. I mean, two out of the three people in this studio right now have experienced...
11: Three.
1: Have you also experienced low iron?
11: I don't absorb iron all that well.
1: Okay, so when we were having a conversation earlier talking about low iron, you didn't want to chip in and say...
11: No, it's not about me.
1: Okay, well, we've got 100% of the people in this studio right now that have experienced it, but over 50% of people can stop taking their supplements because you can get an upset tummy. It's so frustrating. Joining us this morning is Monique Pelez, a health educator for BioGland. Good morning to you, Monique.
30: Good morning. Lovely to be back.
1: This is such an important conversation because when you're experiencing low iron, it can just make you feel like 5% of yourself. You can barely function. So what are some of the things that we need to look out for, and who does this tend to most affect?
30: Well, some of the common symptoms of low iron in the body include fatigue, dizziness, brain fog, and poor sleep. Low iron is more common in women of that childbearing age, specifically between like 18 and 50 years. And many women in this perimenopausal demographic are at that higher risk of low iron levels, usually due to blood loss from menstruation and that increased iron demands of pregnancy.
1: As if they don't have enough that they're dealing with already in perimenopause. Throw in low iron.
9: Definitely. I find this incredible. So 50% of women that require iron supplements aren't taking them. Can you talk to us more about, you know, why this might be the case?
30: Yeah, that's correct. So over that 50% of women stop taking supplementation because of constipation and tummy troubles.
9: Yeah.
30: So it's all about the stomach, unfortunately. And these are women who have previously taken an iron supplement but stopped doing so because it caused them that nausea feeling and constipation. And so then they're just continuing to live with symptoms of low iron.
11: Monique, iron's been around a long time. And before you were born, there were some common iron supplements available in a pharmacy. And they all have these gut issues. So what, there's obviously iron and there's iron, but the idea of anything that we swallow is we absorb it and store it so our body can use it. What is different about the glycinate that makes it so much less irritant and annoying to tummies?
30: Yeah, so there's iron glycinate, which is a formulation of it's high absorbed iron, which is basically bound to, it's a chelated form of iron. So it's meaning that the iron is bound to the amino acid glycine. And this is a low constipation form of iron that's gentle on the stomach. And this also helps it stay stable during digestion and it supports that efficient absorption.
11: Okay.
30: And so, then you can...
11: I'm just about to say, so you're saying it's a more efficient way. You can have a dose and you get most of the iron, whereas in the other forms, a lot of it is not absorbed and it's the big hit of iron that causes the gut issues and that doesn't happen in the glycinate. Is that a fair summary?
30: Correct. Yes, that is a great summary. Yes. Correct.
9: And day-to-day benefits of taking a supplement like this, what can it do for us?
30: So it's going to support your healthy iron levels, relieve tiredness and fatigue when dietary intake is inadequate. It's going to support your energy levels and it's just in that lower nausea, lower constipation form of iron, so it'll be gentle on the stomach so we don't have stomach issues as well.
1: Any time of the day that you would recommend to have a supplement like this?
30: It really depends. Like some people that do have more stomach issues, having it after food is good, but we do have to be cautious of certain foods that can block iron absorption.
1: Oh.
30: So sometimes they do recommend to have it like before bed, just so then we're not around any food groups that could affect the absorption.
1: What food should we be avoiding if you're taking this supplement?
30: Usually things like your morning coffee, so calcium can block iron absorption, like the milk in the coffee. And so another thing that can help improve absorption of iron is vitamin C. So a lot of good iron supplements out there have vitamin C added to them as well to help improve the absorption.
11: And some supplements have ginger to also help digestion, is that right?
30: Correct, yeah. So some supplements contain clinically trialled extract called gingiva, which is a concentrated ginger extract to support digestive ease and bowel regularity. And that's going to help to move things along so we don't get that constipation or the nausea.
1: Yeah, that's great. And not need to chug 1 litre of prune juice after we've started our supplements. We've all done that, right?
9: Yes.
1: Not just me? Okay, great. Monique Pelaez, health educator for BioGlan. Thank you so much for joining us.
30: Thank you. Thanks for having me.
1: Always read the label and follow the directions for use. 131873 is our number if you've got any questions this morning. Or maybe you might have been a participant over the years of Dry July. That is something that we are going to be chatting about next here on the House of Wellness.
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1: Welcome back to the House of Wellness. 131-873 is our number. More of your calls coming up, but we are about to kick right into dry July. This is a great opportunity just to press pause on those weekly wines that you might be having, but also to raise funds for people affected by cancer. Joining us this morning is Ellie Thompson, dietitian for Dry July, to take us through the benefits of a month off the booze. Good morning to you, Ellie.
10: Thank you for having me.
1: Now, I will admit, Ellie, I gave up the booze many years ago now, and waking up is just so much easier. Mm. I often get asked by people going, wow, geez, you've got great skin. And I was like, I reckon that kicked in after I gave up the booze. I'm going to be honest with you, Ellie. But let's be honest, a month off the booze, what benefits can we see in just a month?
10: Yeah, it can be such a great way to really challenge your relationship with alcohol and see some of those health benefits for yourself. So we're looking at things like improvements in mental health, improved hydration, a healthier liver, weight loss, and I'm sure you'll see some of those added benefits in your bank account too.
1: Oh, for sure.
9: Definitely. I'm actually 2 weeks into a month off. I just like to do it throughout the year, twice a year.
11: What's yours called?
9: I don't know. I should give it a name, shouldn't I?
11: June, July.
9: Yeah, I know. I never do it when you're supposed to do it. But I just love it for all the benefits you just you mentioned, Ellie. But hydration, you know, Sarah Marie just said you feel like you've got more hydrated skin.
1: Mm.
9: You know, talk to us about that. Does it improve when we skip on the grog?
10: Yeah, it really does. So
30: Alcohol itself is a diuretic, essentially meaning that your body loses fluid faster than it usually would. And one of the most common hangover symptoms is actually dehydration itself. So that can impact our skin, like Sarah Marie mentioned, can impact our energy levels and also concentration too. So by cutting out alcohol for a month and also probably replacing it with some more hydrating drinks, you're going to feel better, and that can impact your work, your exercise, but also your overall health as well.
11: Ellie, just between the three of us and you and nearly 400,000 people listening, when was your last drink?
30: Oh, it's been a while for myself. I'm pretty similar to Sarah Marie. I'm only drinking on special occasions.
11: Right.
1: Oh, there you go. Gerald wanted to catch you up there.
30: No, yeah, yeah. When was it?
1: Last night.
30: No, probably over a couple of months ago, to be honest. It's been a while.
11: Well done.
1: Yeah. Do you find that it's when you're at birthdays or weddings and you kind of feel like you just need to have something in your hand, Ellie?
30: Yeah, a little bit. And I think it's something, you know, it's nice to use it to kind of celebrate. But, yeah, not something that I'm doing on the regular, that's for sure.
11: But don't the stats show that society generally, particularly that maybe under 25, in many instances is drinking far less than previous generations?
30: Definitely. It's a really interesting trend that we've seen. I think it's, across the board, a lot less and kind of opting for some of the other alternatives instead.
1: Yeah, let's talk about those alternatives because they have gotten so much better, Ellie.
30: Haven't they? They've come such a long way. And I think gone are the days of, you know, missing out on alcohol and just having plain old tap water. There's so many options. Some of my favourites are things like the kombuchas, the pre-flavoured sparkling waters, doing your own flavourings, so adding things like fruit, citrus, mint, cucumber. And there's also just so many alcohol-free versions of your favourite drinks. So

0: That gets annoying.
1: And if I'm out, I'll ask them to do a half soda water, half lemonade. Otherwise, it's just too sugary.
0: Yes.
1: It's too much.
2: Ellie, one of the hardest organs in our body is our liver. How long does it take your liver to basically get back to the road to recovery once you've stopped a relationship with alcohol? And I think, and we need to be careful on phrasing. We've heard the word grog and booze and stuff like that, but this is a serious relationship with a drink that you can become dependent on.
1: Yeah.
2: So how long for the liver?
3: Yeah, I mean, the great thing about our liver is that it does have the ability to regenerate itself. So it's quite a resilient organ. So having a month off drinking, we can start to see improvements in how the liver is functioning. And the biggest sort of relationship with alcohol and our liver health is that our liver is the organ that has to really work over time to break down the alcohol that we've consumed. So if we're drinking a lot and if we're drinking consistently, that damage can really add up. But giving up for a month, you're going to start to see the positive impacts on your liver and overall health already.
1: The most important questions: how can we participate in Dry July and where do the funds go?
3: Great question. So if you are keen to get involved, it's as simple as heading to dryjuly.com and you can pledge to give up alcohol for the month and support raising funds for people affected by cancer. If you're not wanting to do it yourself, you can join one of the ambassadors teams, join with a friend and just spread the word to get more people supporting such a great cause. The funds that are raised are distributed across both local but also national cancer organisations, and they help to support services for patients, families and carers of people impacted by cancer. So if you're participating this year or, you know, doing alcohol free at any stage, raising funds for Dry July can actually make a real difference and support those people affected by cancer.
1: That's so great. I'll have to go on and make a donation to Tanya Hennessy, one of your ambassadors this year. Yes. Ellie Thompson, dietitian for Dry July. Thank you so much for joining us.
3: Thank you for having me.
1: Dryjuly.com is the website if you want to sign up or donate. It is such a great thing to do. Why are you still smirking, Gerald?
2: I'm allowed to be happy, aren't I?
1: Oh, absolutely.
2: I'm allowed to be happy, and I was really pleased with, you know, I thought I'd trick.
0: Yeah, pull her up
1: and catch her up.
2: I thought Ellie'd say, well, I actually met with friends last night and we had... Well done, Ellie.
0: Yes, that was... sucked in. It didn't happen.
2: No,
0: especially being a Sunday morning.
2: I just think we all need to be honest about this relationship
1: with
2: alcohol.
1: Yes, yeah. I know, socially too, because you do feel like you have to park a glass in your hand, and I can't tell you how many people secretly come up to me because I speak so openly about the fact that I don't drink alcohol. Yeah. And so they'll say to me, look, I'll have a glass shoved in my hand at a wedding to do the toast, and then I've got to do the sip, but like, I actually don't want to anymore.
0: Yeah.
1: But they don't want to face any of the questions that might come at them, like, well, why are you quitting?
0: Yes.
1: And for a woman, it's always, oh, are you pregnant?
0: Yes. People go straight to that. But also it goes on the other side that if you're in a situation where someone says, oh, I'm taking a month off or I'm not drinking, support them.
1: Absolutely.
0: And just say, good on you.
1: Right.
0: You know, well done, rather than the judgment eyes or, oh, God, what are you doing?
1: Oh, like, you think you're so good.
0: Yeah, any of that. It's just like, just support them. They're doing a good thing.
2: And I found it fascinating on Friday night, after speaking at a conference, there was a little reception, but all the staff were walking around with trays full of alcohol-related drinks, which I found fascinating, bearing in mind we'd been talking about health and wellness all day.
1: Yes.
2: I would have thought there might have been a predominance of alcohol-free drinks.
1: Yes. But then that's also something else that is right in our culture, to have a knock-off.
2: Yes.
1: And it's there. And do you want to come to knock-offs?
0: Definitely.
1: We're going to the pub.
0: So much of it is habit.
1: And it's there. I go out and I go and I meet my friends at bars and pubs. I haven't stopped going out. I just drink differently to what they drink, you know? Yeah.
0: Definitely.
1: Guys, sometimes I order a peppermint tea at a pub.
0: I love
1: me.
0: That.
1: You can't stop me. 131-873 is our number. More of your calls coming up next. And we're also going to be talking about ditching the calorie counting apps. That's next on the House of Wellness.
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1: Hello, it's Caroline from Transport Victoria. The fog's starting to dissipate around town and the freeways and arterials are moving well, but the left inbound lane is blocked on the Hume Freeway entry to the M80 Ring Road to head towards Altona. It's due to a collision. Crews are on scene. You can split past in the right lane with a speed drop down to 40. And planned works are impacting several train lines across this weekend, including a closure of the Metro Tunnel to the last service tonight. Buses are replacing trains on the Frankston Line and also on a section of the Cranbourne and Pakenham lines. And if you take the Sunbury Line, you'll need to change to a Werribee or Williamstown train at Footscray. Head to the Transport Victoria website if you want to find out more.
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11: Welcome back to the House of Wellness. Our number is 131873. Good morning, Susan in Geelong. What was your question for Gerald?
12: I'm just inquiring about over-the-counter sleeping tablet.
13: There are many of them, Susan, and as you know, sleep is a habit. You've got to get your habit, your sleep habit. We've been talking alcohol, can become a habit. But a good habit is getting into a strategy where you go to bed at a certain time, you read a book, not a magazine, before you go to bed, you make sure your bedroom is nice and cool and quiet. Mm. The secret is, and this is fresh from a conference I was at on Friday, you've got to cut back the screens. The screen time absolutely does your head in. So an hour before you go to bed, it's going to be hard. Turn off all the screens. Now, from a supplement perspective, drug-free, we know magnesium relaxes you physically, but using a mental relaxation thing, herb, like passion flower, means that your brain settles into a bit of a sleep routine as well. So you go to your pharmacy and ask for a combination of magnesium and some gentle relaxing herbs with the sleep hygiene. 6 weeks, you'll be fine.
11: Something that my husband and I have actually done is introduce lamps into just about every room. And we have a rule now at around about 8 o'clock at night, no bright lights in the house. and we go to all the warm lights, it has made such
13: of course
11: a difference.
9: Game changer.
11: And exactly what you said, Gerald, about the screens, TV, phones, that total wind down.
13: Yes.
11: Oh, it is magnificent. Also, I love the mood of our house now.
9: Same.
11: It's quite delightful.
9: The ambiance.
11: The ambiance in our house at 9pm at night. Guys.
9: Same.
11: It's fantastic. With
9: love
11: a chamomile tea. Oh, 131-873.
13: But it's the habit.
11: No, it is.
9: It's not the lamps. I agree. It is the habit as well.
13: Yeah. And if lamps are part of the
11: and
13: habit,
11: the sexy
13: ambiance.
11: Thank you. Good morning, Phil, in Melbourne. You have given off alcohol. How have you been finding that that's going for you?
14: Oh, fantastic. I have 6 monthly checkups with my doctor. He now tells me I'm boring. everything is perfect. I used to have 2 scotch and sodas 5 days out of 7. I was not enjoying it one day and I just stopped. If I have a beer with my mates, it's zero alcohol beer. They gave me a bit of grief about it, but I'm 2 out of the 5 of us have lost their licenses through drink driving. I'm not missing it.
11: Yeah,
14: I really am not missing it at all.
11: But we need to stop giving people grief about this.
9: Totally.
11: You know? Phil, how old are you?
14: I'm 72.
11: Geez, you don't sound 72.
9: Yeah, you don't at all.
11: And when did you give up
14: Thank
11: the booze?
14: About 18 months ago.
11: Wow, and you've seen that much of a turnaround for yourself in 18 months?
14: I have. I do a bit of exercise walking now, and I've gone from 101, 102 kilos. I'm now, this morning I weighed myself, I'm 92.7. So.
11: Well, see, Ellie, who we were talking to, the dietitian for Dry July, she was talking about weight loss can often be one of the things that you can experience. Phil, any advice for anybody who's listening and is considering doing what you did and giving up the booze?
14: You don't have to totally give it up. One every now and then's probably all right. But, you know, zero alcohol these days, zero alcohol beer these days, I seriously doubt you notice the difference. If your mates give you grief, just laugh it off. I laugh it off when two of my mates lost their licences for drink driving.
13: It's a bitch. Yeah, yada, yada, yada.
11: Yeah.
13: No, well done, Phil.
11: Yeah.
13: And I think what you've done is put a common sense perspective on it. There's no shame.
11: Mm.
13: There's nothing to hide away from. It's a decision you've made for your health and your general quality of life, and well done.
11: And it affects people so differently. Yes. I was actually just saying off air that my anxiety is so much better. I realised that after alcohol, I just experienced episodes that were far worse than when I wasn't on alcohol. Mm. It was a no-brainer for me, and it's easily the best thing I've ever done. But and we're talking about Dry July. It is so fantastic to participate or donate too. So head to dryjuly.com. We've got more coming up next on the House of Wellness.
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11: Well, that'll do us for today. 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
11: Choir practice. I'm still waiting for my personalised performance, thank you. 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
13: Wonderful.
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11: It's a chilly 5 degrees in Melbourne, cloud clearing at top of 17 today. It's 9 o'clock. Good morning. I'm Christy Cooper. A Victorian man could face the death penalty after being arrested in Thailand over the murder of a teenage girl whose body was found in a suitcase. Thai police have released security footage of 46-year-old Simon Peter Carman holding hands with a 17-year-old girl as he walked into his hotel room. A few hours later, he was seen leaving alone but carrying a large suitcase. He was arrested trying to board a flight back to Australia. Local media are reporting he has confessed. The federal government will double the penalties for tech giants who fail to enforce the under-16 social media ban. The maximum fine for breaches will increase from just under $50 million to $99 million. The eSafety Commissioner will also have greater powers to ensure companies are complying with the law. Senior Minister Murray Watt has told Sky News the changes will help keep children safe.
22: We're really pleased that Australia is leading the world already with our social media laws, but we want them to work even better than they are. You know, so far we've already been able to deactivate over 5 million accounts for younger people, but we know that we need to take stronger action.
11: Fire crews have rescued a pet dog from a Thornbury house fire overnight. They were called to St George's Road just before midnight to discover a weatherboard house well alight. Two residents were evacuated. One suffered from smoke inhalation. Sadly, two other pets, a dog and a parrot, didn't make it. A joint illegal multi-million dollar tobacco operation has been disrupted across two Australian states. Carolee Katsimbanis with this report.
23: Officers raided 20 premises across Victoria and Tasmania, seizing 2 million illegal cigarettes, 11,000 nicotine patches, more than 7,000 vapes, 2,000 nangs and more than $70,000 in cash. $76,000 in fines now collected, $8 million in duty avoided, discovered. Operation Tempest has identified 7 people of interest in Victoria, 6 international flights into Melbourne, also screened for travellers trying to smuggle the goods into Australia. Carolee Katsimbanis, Melbourne.
11: The death toll from Venezuela's earthquake has climbed past 1,400, with more than 3,000 others injured. Rescuers are still scrambling to reach survivors, with tens of thousands missing. A burst water mains caused chaos in the city this morning, flooding a number of businesses on Bourke Street. Emergency crews were called just before 5 a.m. Power was shut off and residents were evacuated. Checking finance, one Aussie dollar is buying 68.8.
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3: Footy legend Tony Modra has spoken publicly for the first time since his terrifying truck accident. He was visited by a former Crows teammate, Mark Rusciutto, and asked his friend to share this voice message ahead of the Crows-Port Adelaide clash last night.
4: He didn't look the same and he didn't sound the same, but he had the same sense of humour. He did want to leave a message for everyone, and here it is.
24: G'day, everybody. I've heard I've had a lot of support, not by just Crows fans, but Port fans as well. So I'd just like to thank everybody. 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
3: It was a shock upset for his old team. The Crows were flattened by the underdogs Port Adelaide, who prevailed 97-71. There's a big afternoon of footy coming up in Melbourne. The Roos are preparing to take on Essendon at Marvel Stadium. That's the latest news and sport.
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26: Good morning. It's Caroline Ferguson from Transport Victoria. The fog's dissipating now and the freeways are travelling well, but if you're making your way through East Bentley, Centre Road is closed both ways between East Boundary Road and the Moorabbin Hospital until 5 tomorrow. Tomorrow morning, they're doing some trenching works there to install new signals. You can jump onto North Road or South Road instead. And over the other side of town in Essendon, Woodland Street closes in both directions for a stretch between Buller Road and Napier Street tonight from 8 o'clock. That's for road repairs. Good options are to use Buller Road, Bell Street, Melville Road, Moreland Road, Pascoe Vale Road and Buckley Street.
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3: Fog clearing today ahead of a sunny afternoon, a forecast top of 17 degrees. Tomorrow, showers increasing and 16. Tuesday, rain easing 16. Wednesday, showers 18 degrees. On the bays, east to northeasterly winds about 10 knots, waves below a metre. It's 4 degrees at Frankston. 1 degree at Sheoaks. In the city, it's a chilly 5 degrees. I'm Christy Cooper for Melbourne's own 3AW.

0: What an outstanding selection by our guest this morning, John Farnham, or Farnsie as we affectionately know him, and you're the voice. He has a story about it, I'm sure. Our guest today, get me the president. What? You can't get me the president? Well, get me the vice president. He played the role of as vice president among a myriad of other roles on television, not just here in Australia, but in the United States of America. He's fresh off the stage from a fantastic show, which was put on by the Melbourne Theatre Company, a show called Retrograde. It was the last night, if you know what I mean. And he was, after a big night, the final performance, he's been kind enough to be here live in the studio. Alan Dale, it's an absolute privilege to have your company this morning.
1: Thanks, Darren. Yeah, it's nice to be here.
0: You, we have been in the same industry or similar industries for all these years, and I don't think we've ever met.
1: No, I thought that because I saw your name when the invitation arrived, and I thought, I should know this person, because we were here, I was here for 15 years, and, you know, we were both, you know, wandering about, and I worked on Radio 3DB, which was a station.
0: With Bert Newton's 3DB, Melbourne's own, it was in those days.
1: Exactly, yeah.
0: And you met your wife there.
1: Well, I did. Tracy Dale.
0: Tracy Dale?
1: Yeah.
0: Tracy Pearson in those days.
1: Exactly.
0: Miss
1: Australia.
0: Australia. Yeah. Well, you must have just seen her and thought.
1: I did. And I said the classic line. I said, haven't we met somewhere before? And her answer was no. And she turned on her heel and walked away. Tall, beautiful girl.
0: She gave you the...
1: She did. But then we were actually, at the time, we were actually practicing for the celebrity race at the Australian Grand Prix, which was in Adelaide in those days.
0: The very second one ever.
1: Yeah, exactly. So what we discovered was that on a flight that I had done a few weeks before, I'd been on this flight, and this flight service person was doing the seatbelt demonstration.
0: Oh, yeah.
1: And he was very flamboyant, this guy, and so he decided that he was going to do lip sync with the recorded thing. He did this whole lip sync all
0: funny.
1: The way through, and I'm roaring with laughter about it. And the young Miss Australia was sitting just across from me. So when I said to her, hadn't we met? We didn't meet, but we saw each other right there and then, you see, so which we discovered later, you know. And so I wasn't such an evil person.
0: Because you had met somewhere before.
1: Sort of met. Yes, that's right.
0: Do you remember your first date?
1: I do, because I invited her to come on my radio show at 3DB, which I had just like this show.
0: On a Sunday morning?
1: On a Sunday
0: morning. See, I didn't know you were... Oh, I was probably working here at the time, that's why I didn't know.
1: Yeah, that's right, because it would be opposition.
0: All right.
1: So, yeah, and in fact, at the time, Qantas invited me to put, you know, parts of my show on their in-flight thing. Pretty flattering, at which point 3DB then disintegrated and closed.
0: Yes.
1: So that was the end of that. But, so I invited her because we were doing the training thing that you know about because you've done this race. So we were doing the training.
0: Yeah.
1: And she was there. And so even though she had sort of said no and walked away, you know, over the next few weeks, we ran into each other at the track, and not ran into, but you know what I'm saying.
0: Yeah, yeah, sort of.
1: So, I said to her, would you like to come on my radio show? And as I discovered later, that she'd been encouraged to do publicity for the quest. And so she said, I'd love to. I came home to my kids because I was bringing my two sons up on my own at the time, and said she didn't just say yes; she said she'd love to,
0: love to,
1: love to.
0: There was
1: that.
0: The key.
1: There we were. So I got her in for an interview. My sister was doing the job through there that Sarah's doing, we were talking just like this. And after about 10 minutes, Jen went, which is
0: just get off
1: cutting my throat.
0: Yeah.
1: So people, this is not. You can't see me. Anyway, so yeah, she's trying to get me off. But it was the longest interview there ever was because I thought that I'm in love with this person. And I just kept talking.
0: Kept talking.
1: Yeah. I think we went through two or three ad breaks. And it was one of the highlights of my life. Mind you, so was last night. I've got to say about Retrograde on Melbourne Theatre Company.
0: Yeah.
1: It's the most challenging thing I've ever done, I've got to say.
0: What? That's a big call, because you have done a lot.
1: A lot, yeah.
0: Yeah, ever?
1: Ever. It was just, whoa, breathtaking it was.
0: How long was the season?
1: I think it was over a month. It was about 6 weeks or 5 weeks, I think, yeah.
0: How good is the Melbourne Theatre Company now?
1: Oh, Very smooth.
2: You struggle to go and see anything that you're not happy with.
1: Well, is that true? I don't, because I'm not here. So
2: well, you're not here, that's right. But I remember my sister and I went in my teens, in my mid-teens, like when I was 14 and she was 18, she just got her licence. She subscribed to the Melbourne Theatre Company.
1: Wow.
2: And would take the young brother, being me, to every performance. We saw The Club when it was first released.
1: Yeah.
2: And a bit of Shakespeare in those days. Yeah. And I've been a big fan. But now the Melbourne, it's just improved over the decades to what it is now. And everything you go to, you know, is going to be a good night. Out.
1: Yeah, I would say that's probably right. The people are absolutely
2: good wonderful. To work for.
1: Oh, just
2: will you be back for another production of something with them?
1: I don't know that I've got the. I don't know whether I. It would not something as challenging as that. I think I might not do that. But if it was a slightly smaller role,
2: it was
1: I'd love
2: that
1: to.
2: Challenging.
1: Oh man, it was a six. It's so pedantic, but it was a 67-page script, and I was on set for 62 of them.
2: And
1: non-stop talk. It's just like West Wing, the way blah blah blah blah blah blah.
2: I had John Waters in last week.
1: Oh wow!
2: And he was in Woman in Black.
1: All right.
2: And he did it with Daniel McPherson. I went and saw that, and that was like this sounds that you were in. It was grueling. The two of them are on stage the whole time, and he said he used the words that you said, like it was challenging for him. But this sounds like it was 63 of the 67 pages. You're
1: 62, I think. Yes,
2: and you play a shocking piece of work.
1: Yes,
2: nasty,
1: dreadful,
2: rotten, horrible man.
1: Yes, I loved it. Yeah,
2: loved it. We got so many stories and not enough time. Even asked you why you played You're the Voice. We've got a story there. Don't go anywhere. We'll hear that story up next. Alan Dale is our guest at 17 past 9.
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4: Hello, it's Caroline from Transport Victoria. In Rockbank, Leakes Road closes in both directions at the Western Freeway tonight from 9 o'clock. They're doing some road maintenance. You can take the Western Freeway and just do a U-turn at either Ferris Road or Hopkins Road. And on the Mornington Peninsula, Franks and Flinders Roads close between Coolart Road and Sandy Point Road till 4 this afternoon for road resurfacing. You can detour using Balnarring Road, Bittendramana Road and Coolart Road. The freeways and arterials, heading in and out of Melbourne, moving along really well.
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11: She's a child, and you're about to rob her of her youth.
12: Beth wants this marriage as much as I do.
11: She thinks she does. How long do you think it's going to take before she realises that you've hooked her into this relationship and made her old before her time?
12: If you're insinuating that I've somehow seduced her into all of this, you're wrong. I don't want a fly-by-night romance. I want a real marriage.
11: And you think a month is long enough for a girl of 17 to be ready for that?
12: That's up to her.
11: Is it? If you had a shred of decency, you would walk out of her life right now.
2: That got feisty.
1: Yeah, Jim was upset.
2: Jim was not normally like that, was he?
1: No, I'm listening, thinking, gosh, am I listening to Retrograde?
2: Retrograde? You played a nasty piece of work. I wish I'd have seen this show. You were just telling me that it was the end of it. You couldn't get tickets because word got around how good this thing was.
1: Yeah.
2: What about the guy that wrote it that heard word and flew down to see it from London?
1: It was interesting that because we organised to have a Zoom meeting with him. I'm not entirely sure what was behind it, but he didn't turn up. I mean, to the Zoom meeting, you know, because, you know, it's just those guys all the way down there, who cares sort of thing.
2: Yeah.
1: But then he saw the footage from the publicity stuff that they had put together, the great stuff they did, and he thought, hang on a minute, that's not how we did it here in the National Theatre in London. And so he said, I've got to go and see this, and he came down and he loved it. It was interesting, the things he was telling me. Now, I'm just, this is like what he said, so
2: yeah.
1: You know, I don't know this to be a fact, but I'm guessing he wouldn't be lying. He said, you know, that one of the guys that played the role that I played never went back to theatre. He never went back to work. He just gave it up, the whole thing, because of it, because it was really strenuous.
2: Was that strenuous?
1: Yeah, and then a couple of the others were, you know, they've had three people play it in one run because others. It was just so strenuous. It was just so hard.
2: Well, for you to be here at 5 to 9, at 10 minutes to 9 after the final night of such a gig, that means you are a CP, which stands for Consummate Professional.
1: Oh, thank you for that.
2: So it's a credit to you.
1: Yeah.
2: So we still haven't asked you, why did you choose Farnsey and you're the voice?
1: Ah, well, because I was doing that radio show I mentioned to you on 3DB, and my sister was the producer, and she called me and said, I've got John Farnham available to talk to us. We'll have to record it. He's not going to come in like I have today.
2: And wouldn't do many interviews.
1: Well, when he came, he was charming.
2: Of course he is. I love him.
1: And he was, at the time, he had been doing a period of time working with the Little River Band as their lead singer.
2: Yeah.
1: And so I thought I was going in to talk to him about that, and it was good. So, you know, we did some preparation and I went in. But it wasn't that. He was announcing to me on a Tuesday that he was leaving the Little River Band because he was releasing a new record, which was this record. And he had an EP with like a 4-track record, which is, I mean, a lot of your listeners won't know what a record is. But anyway, it had 4 tracks on this, and it was the first 4 tracks of
2: Whispering Jack.
1: And he told me, so I had this recording, like a tape that I was going to use on my show on Sunday, and I'm wandering around the newsroom there at 3DB saying, does someone want this? This is huge news. This is a this album. You've got to hear it to believe it. And he's leaving the Little River Band, and everyone
2: big
1: was just,
2: story.
1: But no one was interested. So I ended up breaking the story on my Sunday show. And what a charming fellow, and what a fabulous album. Tracy and I, my wife Tracy and I, wore out our first a copy of that album. We did because it had a needle, of course, and we played it so much. It was our
2: so did we. I think we weren't alone there. I think everyone was into it, weren't they?
1: What an album.
2: Pressure Down, You're the Voice. It had everything on it, didn't it?
1: Yeah. Yeah.
2: It was amazing.
1: Absolutely wonderful. So that's when they asked me, do I have a special song? I'm thinking, well, I don't really because I love music right across the board. The only ones I don't particularly go for are the ones about my dog died and, you know,
2: and my wife's walked out of me.
1: Yeah. My best mate took my wife. Yeah.
2: I miss him.
1: Yeah.
2: All of that sort of stuff. Is it true? They tell me that you were a milkman.
1: I was.
2: And you heard that the guy on the radio hadn't turned up or had left the shift and you went...
1: Well, I was doing a milk run in the middle of the night, starting at 11 at night, finishing at 8 in the morning, delivering milk to houses. And I had an old Bedford truck and with no radio in the truck, but I had a transistor radio.
2: What, hanging from the rear vision mirror or something?
1: Yeah, exactly. Just jammed on the dashboard.
2: On the dashboard.
1: Yeah. And I'm getting in and out of the truck delivering milk and, and listening to this guy who he was really awful. Between every record, he said the same thing. This is Radio Hauraki. It was Radio Hauraki in Auckland. This is Radio Hauraki. The time is this, that was, and coming up next is this. And he said the same thing, and it was boring as hell, but I'm just listening. I'm delivering milk. And then one morning, about three, he said, I've had this. They're not paying me enough. This is not fair. So I'm walking out now, and off he went. And so I got out of the truck and I kept on delivering milk and I kept coming back. And back in those days when the record ended, it would go into the wash at the end.
2: Yeah, just say,
1: exactly. And that was going, that noise was going. And it went like for about 20 minutes.
2: And he had walked out.
1: He had walked out. And then the breakfast guy came in early and he's come here at Ruby DuBois, guy from Perth now. I think he is now. So I just thought, I thought, I'm out here freezing my bum off, and that guy was having a party playing his music. I mean, and it's not good enough. I mean, my God, I know what I'd rather be doing. So when I'd finished delivering the milk, I had a shower, got in my car and drove into the radio station and just said, can I talk to the boss? And, he for some reason, because I know that, it's not normal, but for some reason, he said, well, I've got a second studio. You come in when you've got a tape that you think's good enough. Let me hear it. Well, of course, I didn't know, but in these studios and all the offices of this radio station, I'm sure, there's a switch. You can listen to both studios.
2: Yeah.
1: So they'd been listening to me the whole time with all my foul language as I messed it up and got it wrong and things.
2: Yeah.
1: And then one Sunday night, the phone rang and I said, look, we're stuck for tonight. Can you do the Midnight to Dawn? So
2: and away you went. Because naturally you've got a beautiful, rich voice. Very radio, isn't it? It's lovely.
1: Well, now it is, but it was just pretty normal.
2: Was it? Okay. Yeah. It's been worked on.
1: Well, it's all the smoking.
2: You were a fag artist.
1: I was.
2: Yeah, I was for a little while. Shocking. Why did we?
1: It's addictive, that's the trouble.
2: It is too.
1: It's so awful.
2: Yeah. I did my first drawback when I was 21. What an idiot.
1: Yeah, you're old enough.
2: Old enough to know better.
1: They got me at 8.
2: Are you kidding?
1: No, that's right.
2: Gee, they got you early. So when did you give it away?
1: I met Trace. And she was just polished. She was just is magnificent, but she was, and I just couldn't think of the thought of breathing that shit. I actually went to a really nice guy called Sarge Sidhu here in Melbourne who hypnotized me and It did work,
2: Tough to give up, though, isn't it? They say it's one of the most addictive drugs ever.
1: Of all. That's right. I see people on the street having a smoke. You see, one of the great things about LA is that they banned it everywhere. You can't smoke outside anywhere.
2: Yeah, but you can have the wacky tobacco. You can have the laughing lucerne, can't you?
1: That's right. I did.
2: Oh, did you? John Waters told me last week he partakes a bit.
1: Well, I did.
2: You reckon it's the best one going around if you're going to have something?
1: Yeah, there you go.
2: Well, I'm with you. We're all in magnificent dreams. Two guests in a row. Alan Dale is here at 29 to 10.
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25: Daniel, I don't need to remind you of the importance of succeeding here. Mode is a stepping stone for you, but a significant one. You do well, eventually you'll end up sitting where I am, running the company.
2: Yes, that is you. Bradford Mead?
1: Yes.
2: Ugly Betty.
1: Yeah.
2: I remember when you went to America. Now, you're 54. You've done Neighbours. You're a star in Australia. You're aged 54, and you thought, I'm going to move to LA and have a crack. Yeah. And I remember when word got around the industry here in Melbourne, and they said, Alan Dale's going to LA. And I was one that thought, oh, good luck, he's 54. Next minute, you're playing the vice president in 24.
1: Yeah, right. Yeah, I was actually president for an hour.
2: You were president for an hour. Now, is it true that when you moved, you printed out Winston Churchill's phrase, never, never, never give up, and stuck it on the fridge?
1: I did. Yeah. How did you find that out? I've never told anybody that.
2: What? That is just, that inspires me.
1: Oh.
2: So you landed in LA.
1: Yep.
2: Oh, before that, can we talk about the Young Doctors quickly? Because if I don't, I'll forget and I'll kick myself. Did you know Peter Loughran? Did you work with him?
1: Oh, yeah.
2: Yeah.
1: Oh,
2: I was mates with him here at 3AW. He was a panel operator here at 3AW when I started.
1: Oh, really?
2: We became good mates.
1: Yeah, he's a lovely guy. Very nice.
2: Lovely guy.
1: He went to the States.
2: He went to the States and was in one of the soapies over there.
1: Was he? So I haven't seen him since we finished doing the Young Doctors.
2: No, he's gone underground a bit. You don't hear of him much. But no. I remember when he first got his gig in the Young Doctors, the both of us went to the tennis at Kooyong.
1: All right.
2: And, oh, it was the closest I've ever been to being a rock star just because I was Dr. Holland's friend. We had girls all over us like a cheap suit.
1: Yeah, he was a very, very pretty boy.
2: Oh,
1: very.
2: A good-looking rooster, wasn't he?
1: Was.
2: Yeah.
1: Mm.
2: But they were great. I went up to and visited him when he was on, and he took me on the set of Young Doctors.
1: Yeah, they're in North Sydney. Yeah.
2: And I was sitting, I was thrilled to be there. I was a young man and I was off the set just an Alfred Sandor.
1: The American guy.
2: He came up. He said, "Hi, I'm Alfred." Had a good, rich voice like you. "Hi, I'm Alfred Sandor. Welcome to the Young Doctors. Who are you going to be playing?"
1: Ah.
2: And I said, "Well, I'm Dr. Holland's friend." He said, "Oh, nice to meet you anyway."
1: Yeah.
2: But it was a great show, wasn't it, The Young Doctors?
1: Oh, it was.
2: For its era.
1: Yeah. I got that the day I arrived from New Zealand. It was amazing, that job.
2: Yeah. But anyway, back to LA. So you, Winston Churchill's saying is on your fridge. You land in LA. What's the first thing you did?
1: Well, first thing was because I got there before Trace was still here because her sister was getting married or something. And so I wanted to be there before what they called pilot season, which doesn't sort of exist anymore, which starts in sort of January and goes through to April. And so I wanted to be there for that. So I went there and the first thing was trying to find a house. I looked at 50 different houses, trying to find one, because we were living here in Melbourne. We lived in Aspendale on a beach, on the beach.
2: Lovely spot, yeah.
1: Oh, absolutely gorgeous, and we'd built a beautiful house there and everything. So I'm trying to find something that Trace, that would be of a similar standard, and I couldn't find anything. And eventually I found a place in down the south beaches, just south of the airport, which is called Manhattan Beach and Hermosa Beach.
2: Manhattan Beach, yeah. Mm.
1: And I found a place there that was sort of good enough, and that was the first job. So that was nice, and we're still there in Manhattan Beach. It's absolutely gorgeous. And then it was quite hard because I didn't get a job for quite a long time. And
2: how long?
1: It was about 9 months.
2: Oh, gee.
1: And I was going for three, you know, to see what would happen.
2: Yeah.
1: But we found this nice beach town and we were living in it and it was okay. So we would just hang. We were very happy just being together anyway. So, and the interesting thing was, so the Sydney Olympics were coming up, right? And you know how, if you remember, you had to buy your tickets 2 years in advance?
2: Yeah, yeah.
1: So we'd bought tickets way before we thought of going to America. And so we thought, we'll just go back to the Olympics. But I got a job, my first job, as the Olympics started on that medical show, ER.
2: Oh, with Clooney?
1: Yeah. Well, no, he'd left.
2: Right.
1: But, so I it was with, Sally Field was in it at the time, and, she was a wee bit frosty with me, because I went up to sort of say, hey, because I'm a fan and things.
2: Yeah.
1: But she wasn't interested in talking to me.
2: Really?
1: Not at all.
2: The Flying Nun?
1: The Flying Nun.
2: That's rude of the Flying Nun.
1: I thought it was too.
2: But she's a great actor, of course.
1: She really is. Look, I'm not, just on this day, she wasn't particularly warm and friendly.
2: Right.
1: But when I got on the set, I'm trying to think, there was an English actress in the show, a lovely curly hair. She was, it doesn't matter, Kingston, something. Anyway, I walked on the set and I just had this experience with Sally, and so I'm feeling a little bit uncomfortable, and it's the first job in Hollywood, and it's at this place there with the big the Warner Brothers, the big
2: towers
1: just there above my head. I'm standing there going, wow, I'm here, you know.
2: Yeah.
1: Anyway, so I walked on the set, and I think it's Hilary Kingston. Anyway, I apologize if it's not. Anyway, she looked across at me. I'm going to do this scene with her, and she said, "Excuse me, were you in Neighbours?" And I said, yeah, I was. Well, she let out a squeal, and it took 15 minutes to calm the studio down. And so I felt so welcomed. And she what a lovely lady she was. And that was my welcome. And so that was the beginning.
2: And then you're away.
1: Away. Just great.
2: Now, I can't hold back any longer. What was it like? 24, I thought, at the time, our family was obsessed with that show. I still am. I've got every series on DVD, still in on the shelf at home.
1: Right, wow.
2: What a concept. A television show that was in real time.
1: And the most interesting thing of the story I've got to tell about that is that I'd been in, I think, three or four episodes. And, you know, I went to the wardrobe department and said, you know, I'm always wearing the same clothes. Surely, you know, there would have, you know, a different outfit maybe, you know?
2: Yeah.
1: And they said, each show is an hour. So you've only been here for 5 hours. So
2: that's right.
1: So you don't get changed.
2: You don't get changed. Yeah, you're in the same suit.
1: Yeah, so that was...
2: That's funny. Now, please tell me, here's the question I'm dying to ask.
1: Yes,
2: what's Kiefer Sutherland like?
1: Well, he was a bit Sally Field.
2: Oh, was he? There's a bit of flying nunnish about him.
1: A little bit.
2: Oh.
1: No, look, he's probably lovely. I don't know, but I tried to say hello to him. He had one of those little silver trailers.
2: That
1: he made a little garden thing with fake grass and things, and he sat there in his little chair, and he had his dog there with him. And one day, because I didn't ever work with him, you know,
2: because
1: I was working with Dennis Haysbert, who played the president.
2: The president,
1: But I saw him there, so I went to say hello, and he was a bit Sally Fieldish.
2: Bit on the Sally Fieldish side. Oh, that's disappointing. That makes me sad. Anyway, we move on. Alan Dale is here. How good's this at 18 to 10?
0: Traffic. Got something you want to say? You're in the right place. This is Melbourne's own 3AW. Give us a call on 133-693.
4: Hello, it's Caroline from Transport Victoria. Buses are replacing trains on the Craigieburn line between Craigieburn and Broadmeadows due to an emergency services incident near Coolaroo. Head to the Transport Victoria website to plan your trip. Some hold up through Werribee with a collision at the intersection of Tarnit Road and Railway Avenue. Obey directions of emergency services. Leave yourself a bit of extra travel time heading through there. And in East Bentley, Centre Road's closed both ways between East Boundary Road and the Moorabbin Hospital till 5 tomorrow morning for trenching works. Some new signals are being installed. Hop onto North Road or South Road.
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6: Hairspray is a more effective weapon when it's set aflame. That's a valuable skill set for a Carrington. If only you could master it.
0: Hello. Oh, Joseph Anders. That was you in Dynasty, which you were in for 5 years.
7: No, Darren. It's Dynasty.
0: Oh, I'm so sorry.
7: It's so funny. I always have to call it Dynasty here because, you know, and that's actually, it's what I would say. It's like, look, but I was amazed at how quickly I picked up Z instead of Z. You know, these Americanisms.
0: Yeah. Well, we've had a lot of response with someone's messaged us. Thank you. It's Alex Kingston ER, they've put.
7: That's it.
0: We got a message
7: and
0: through. And she welcomed you with open arms, which thought, I'm on my way.
7: Well, it wasn't even that. It was just simply, I'd had this sort of a bit of a cold shoulder and I was feeling like a bit
0: unwanted,
7: nervous.
0: A bit unloved.
7: Yeah. And her reaction, Alex, was just so lovely. It was just lovely. And so I just felt loved suddenly. And that was cool.
0: And then Dynasty.
7: Dynasty, yes. No, there's no R there.
0: You added
7: an R in there. There's no R. It's no night. Yeah, Dynasty. Dynasty.
0: Dynasty.
7: Yeah, but it's. I agree with you.
0: Give me the American accent version then.
7: Dynasty. Well, just
0: Dynasty.
7: Dynasty.
0: Do you? Because that's why they say, the experts say that that's why you succeeded so well, because you're very good at the American accent. Is that right?
7: I don't know.
0: Yeah, it must be. You played the vice president.
7: Well, okay.
0: But and the president
7: for
0: now.
7: So I was American
0: now.
7: Then. I was Joseph Anders in Dynasty was actually supposed to be, well, he was a New Zealander.
0: Of course, yeah.
7: That's right.
0: It wasn't the American accent. I was talking to John Waters about this last week. Can you do the East Coast and the West Coast?
7: Probably, but I don't want to be, you know, I don't want to perform today.
0: No.
7: Is that all right?
0: Don't blame me. Well, you look what you did last night.
7: Yeah, I'm tired.
0: One of the most grueling performances ever.
7: Yes, I am tired.
0: But, you're very good at them. And you still have to audition over there, don't you? You don't just get a gig on past performances. You still have to front up and do the thing.
7: Well, yes and no. I mean, like that job, I got that just offered to me, the Dynasty job. So, you know, I do get offered a lot, but you know, if you want to keep working, the thing that's happened is all the A-listers, they've all decided to do television. So that tends to mean that I have to sort of shove a bit again. But
0: yeah.
7: That's right. I mean, I could stop, you know, because I'm nearly 80, you know.
0: I know. You'll be 80.

0: next year, I think, won't you? Yes.
1: So I'm in my 80th year.
0: Oh, yeah.
1: Yeah, catching up with that president they've got over there. Holy shit.
0: We were saying earlier, hasn't it flown from when circus that we're involved in began?
1: Exactly. Unbelievable.
0: So you came out here just to do that Melbourne Theatre Club play.
1: Mm.
0: How did they get you for that?
1: Well, Bert Labonte is the director.
0: Who you love.
1: He's a godlike person. I just can't say enough about him. He wrote me a really lovely email, sent it through my agent, and just saying that when he first had left college, the first job he had done was working in Neighbours as a fire person. And I don't even remember the scene, to be honest. But he said that we got on well and things, and he'd seen my career and stuff, and that he was going to direct this play for the Melbourne Theatre Company, and would I be prepared to come out and do it? And, so the answer was I wasn't doing anything, so I thought, why not? Yeah.
0: Have you loved being back and
1: very much.
0: Speaking to people like me and doing the circuit and all of that?
1: I haven't done much of that, but I love it. I mean, I loved Melbourne. I didn't ever want to leave it. I didn't. Yeah. We were very happy where we were down in Aspendale. Yeah.
0: And now Manhattan Beach.
1: On the west coast, of course. Yeah.
0: Do you run into any Australians over in LA?
1: Not. No, we chose not to live in the Hollywood Hills or Malibu or the places where all of the big stars all go.
0: Right.
1: We had two kids, so I've had four, but I've worked out what causes it now, so it's okay. We didn't want them growing up in the Hollywood lifestyle. So,
0: right.
1: So we lived down on the beach and it's a quieter life. It's lovely.
0: Did you run into a guy called Terry Hayes ever? He's a writer, and he became a script doctor over there.
1: Oh, right.
0: He was Darren Hinch's producer, and I got to know him through that.
1: Right.
0: And he wrote Bodyline, and he wrote Mad Max 2.
1: Yeah, right.
0: And a big name in Hollywood eventually. So you're not aware of his work?
1: No.
0: And then he wrote a novel called I, Pilgrim, which became a worldwide bestseller.
1: Oh, right.
0: And I know he was involved over there a lot, so I thought you might have run into him being an Aussie.
1: No.
0: But no, you sort of just keep yourself down at Manhattan Beach.
1: I did, yeah. Just kept out of the way and go and I mix it with, I don't necessarily, although I've got to say I've just been working with two magnificent actors, but I don't necessarily get on with actors much.
0: Okay. What's on the cards now that you've completed this marvellous performance in the Melbourne Theatre Company?
1: Well, I've got a job in New Zealand in September doing a series.
0: Oh, good.
1: Mm. In Queenstown, which is really lovely.
0: Oh, apparently I've never been there, but that's
1: beautiful,
0: picturesque. Yeah. That's postcard stuff, isn't it?
1: Yeah.
0: Down there.
1: Yeah.
0: And is that for very long?
1: Oh, no, not long, but I quite like these little short runs, and having done a play, where you can do a take two or a take five or whatever, it's very easy compared to doing what
0: on stage.
1: I've just been doing.
0: Well, when was the last on stage performance that you did prior to this one?
1: Well, luckily enough, I was invited to do a 6-month run on the West End in Spamalot as King Arthur.
0: Oh.
1: And that was an absolute blast. That was really fun.
0: In London?
1: In London, yeah.
0: You're everywhere. You're keeping busy.
1: Yeah, yeah. Why
0: That's
1: not?
0: Huge, isn't it? And as you said, I love your philosophy. Why not? Get amongst life. We're here for... And what was the saying he's told me off air? If you're not enjoying life, do stuff needed to fix it.
1: Yeah, well, just, yeah. I mean, all I'm looking at the brick wall flying at me. When you get to this age, there's no getting out of this.
0: Nah.
1: And then you sort of think, so the question then comes to mind is... are you having fun yet? Because if you're not, get on with it.
0: Yeah. And you still love it.
1: Oh, yeah.
0: You like poor old Darryl Braithwaite. I spoke to him yesterday. He's just retired from performing because he's having trouble with his throat and he just feels that he's, if he's not performing at his best, being a consummate professional, it's time to sort of, and so he's retired from live performances. Wow. And he was saying to me yesterday that he just loves it that much. He wish he wasn't retiring, but sort of has made the decision.
1: Yeah.
0: But with what you told me with the performance in this thing last night, you are fully amongst it.
1: Well,
0: you don't need to worry about anything.
1: Oh, well, it's not a matter of that.
0: I mean, listen to your voice now. Don't worry about the brick wall. You're looking fit. You're svelte. You're upright. You're looking good. Yeah, you don't look 79.
1: No, thank you.
0: That's no, you don't. Kind. I reckon I look older than you.
1: Oh.
0: You got a few years on me. Alan Dale is here. Not that many, actually. But not for much longer, at 6 to 10.
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3: Chief Commissioner of Victoria Police, Mike Bush.
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3: There was an incident over the weekend at a Liberal Party fundraiser where one MP, Moira Deeming, claimed that another MP, former leader of the party, Matthew Guy, put her in a vicious headlock. 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
0: In the World Cup, full-time, Croatia v Ghana. Croatia won, 2-1. Alan Dale is here. In the next 2 hours, I'm working with Heidi Murphy, looking at the events of the week, a bit of a current affairs show, Alan. And the other person I'm working with is Nick McCallum. Now, he's a hard-hitting journalist, and he's got one of the toughest questions I'm going to ask you, because he said to me that you bought his washing machine, and he wants to know, have you still got it?
1: Yes, we did. there was complete, we looked it up on, in the newspaper. I don't know.
0: Like the Trading Post.
1: Yeah, something like that.
0: Yeah.
1: And it was somewhere in Los Angeles, population 16 million.
0: Yeah.
1: And, went to the house and there they were. And
0: there's Nick.
1: And then and Trace Lisa comes to the opening night of our retrograde. Yeah. And there's Nick.
0: See, it's a small world.
1: It's a very
0: wouldn't
1: small
0: want to paint
1: world.
0: It, as Wilbur Wilde says. I'm so thrilled you came in. Normally, thanks, we get the guests in that are appearing in shows at the start of the season.
1: Yes, it would have been sort of, might have helped.
0: Might have helped a little bit. So I said, I want to speak to Alan Dale. I've never met him. I'm dying to meet him. I heard you with Jackie Felgate on the Drive show, and I thought, oh, listen to that, man. I want to meet him. And I thought, there's no way Noni's going to come in, because it's the end of the season. It's his last performance last night. And you know what? Here I am. You've given me the courtesy of turning up, and it's been an absolute thrill.
1: Yeah, thanks, mate. Good fun.
0: So, long lunch maybe today to celebrate the end of a great season of Retrograde with the Melbourne Theatre Company?
1: Well, it will just be with my son, who flew down from...
0: Oh, perfect.
1: And his wife, Chloe.
0: Oh, lovely. And then you're back to LA Tuesday.
1: Tuesday, yeah.
0: And then off to New Zealand for another performance in the new gig.
1: Yeah.
0: Which you're keeping your cards close to your chest on.
1: Well,
0: that,
1: I don't know much about it. It's just that they just called me this week to say that, you know, the offer had come in, and I read a couple of the scripts and thought, yeah, that's all right. So I'll do that.
0: Congratulations on a great season. Retrograde it was. Yeah. It's one of the more unusual things I've done is talk about a show
1: after it's finished.
0: After it's finished. But that's the way we roll here. And you're a great man, and it's been an absolute pleasure to meet you. And thanks for coming in again.
1: Yeah, thank you.
0: Alan Dale. We're approaching 10 o'clock in Melbourne.